0: She's in good stead, but she broke policy, and that, you know, that's too bad. I was never a fan, to be honest with you. I didn't understand what that nasally voice, how she was successful, to be honest with you. But she asks great. She's a great interviewer. I'll give her that.
1: What if she's on the short list of this press secretary thing?
0: Could be. Could be. Could be. We head into the five. We'll talk with the folks from Bakersfield ARC. Don't go anywhere.
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4: News this hour from Town Hall. I'm Keith Peters in Washington. Feminist activist Gloria Steinem has died. More from correspondent Bernie Bennett.
5: The passing of Gloria Steinem at age 92 marks the end of an era for modern American feminism, leaving behind a complex legacy that deeply reshaped the nation's culture, politics, and family structure. To her supporters, Steinem was a charismatic trailblazer and co-founder of Ms. Magazine, which gave voice to women seeking professional independence. The cultural shift she helped champion fundamentally transformed traditional American values, often at a significant cost to the nuclear family and society at large. I'm Bernie Bennett.
4: We may have an idea next week of how at least one Federal Reserve governor will vote on whether to raise interest rates.
6: Christopher Waller, an outspoken member of the Federal Reserve's governing board, says whether he'll say yes to an interest rate hike later this month will depend largely on next week's inflation report. The government releases the August inflation numbers on September 11th. Waller says if the numbers show inflation continuing to cool, he'd be willing to keep the Fed's benchmark interest rate unchanged. But he says if inflation comes in hot, he'll consider a rate hike. Several members of the Fed's rate-setting committee have voiced concerns that price increases are too high. Others suggest that inflation is slowly cooling and that higher borrowing costs are not necessary. Donna Water, Washington.
4: The Trump administration is again asking the Supreme Court to let it move ahead with restrictions on mail ballots before the midterm elections in November, even as legal wrangling over President Trump's executive order continues in lower courts. The Thursday appeal comes after a federal judge in Boston blocked Trump's executive order for now. On Wall Street, the Dow by 624 points. The Nasdaq rose 366. The S&P 500 advanced 81. Oil near $92 a barrel. More at townhall.com.
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21: A fatal wreck this morning, what police are saying so far. I'm Chris Davis. That wreck happened in an area north of Arvin at the intersection of Panama Road and Tejon Highway. The Highway Patrol says on their website and in a social media post that they were called out about 4:48 to that intersection where a red pickup and a blue vehicle of some sort had hit. After that, the coroner was called out. It was unclear how the wreck happened. The name of the victim has not been released. It is as yet unclear how a man came to be hit by a train last night in Bakersfield at South 8th Street and Plans Road. But detectives are looking into it. They say that happened about 10:45 p.m., that the person who was operating the train felt something, so he says he stopped the train and found the man laying beside the tracks. The person did have moderate to major injuries and was taken to the hospital. There aren't that many homeless people in Shafter, but the city does not have a shelter for them, and so the ones who are there are sometimes sleeping in public places. So the city council there has passed a new ordinance that may make it just a little bit tougher for people to sleep anywhere they desire, and it also gives police some enforcement.

0: teeth when they go to tell people that they can't just camp anywhere in public. If you've been following the story of Rafael Estrada, the man who was accused of stabbing his wife to death during a family gathering at a house on Monterey Street back in May of 25, he has been found sane and competent. It was a mistrial that led to that evaluation. A hearing is now set for September 18th that could help determine whether he will be retried in the case. An update on gas prices. California's average for a gallon of regular has gone up a couple of more cents and is now $5.77, says Gas Buddy. That's with the national average going up to $4.12 per gallon. I'm Chris Davis in the KERN Newsroom with news every half hour and when it breaks on News Talk 96.1 and AM 1230. KERN.
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5: 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Still lots to do in the final hour. We'll talk a little sports. Dodgers having a bad patch, have already lost the series to the Cardinals, and they find themselves now in the third divisional spot, chasing now the Brewers and the Braves. Got to get to that second spot to avoid that wild card, that best two out of three wild card game. We'll talk about that. Get you caught up on the U.S. Open as round one starts to end. Serena and Venus playing tonight, I believe, if those times were Pacific times. I'm not sure. They may have been Eastern times. We'll get into that, and we'll recap our top story of the day. There was a development in the Lindsey Clancy case. We'll get you updated on that. But as those who are viewing on YouTube can see, we're joined live in studio by Sean Kenimer. He's with Bakersfield ARC. Sean, thanks for joining us.
6: Well, thank you for having me.
5: Tell the folks, the few that don't know and the new members to our community, what Bakersfield ARC is and what it's all about.
6: So Bakersfield ARC is the oldest agency in Kern County that has provided continuous support for people with intellectual and developmental disabilities. We've been around since 1949. And so we help individuals find jobs, job supports, help them live in their community. Pretty much anything that has to do with individuals wanting to do something with their life and wanting to not sit at home and get out. So we have a day program, we do supportive living, we do individual coaching, we do group employment, and most recently we bought a wedding venue that helps the individuals get jobs, but then tries to add a little bit of funding to it. So if people are in the mood for a wedding or they need a venue, we have Riverfront Manor out across from Hart Park. It used to be JEH Ranch.
5: Yeah, wow. Yeah. Who qualifies for this? Who falls under your umbrella?
6: So those are the individuals with intellectual developmental disabilities. So they have to be through the Kern Regional Center. And so it's anybody. So if you have autism, you have Down syndrome, you have cerebral palsy, and anything with the life altering or special needs that needs really assistance. So they would have to go through the Kern Regional Center, and it's all funded through the Department of Developmental Services in California.
5: And it's amazing how we have changed the way we used to treat autistic children and the way we do now. I mean, we've got autistic children graduating from college, getting master's degrees, being a part of the workforce. I'm an old man. That wasn't the case when I was a child.
6: No,
5: it really wasn't.
6: Yeah, it's just where we've gone. So it used to be a state hospital.

0: hospitals.
1: Yeah.
2: Lock them in the hospitals, mm-hmm. and you're there forever. And
1: put them on a shore bus and send them to the hospital.
2: Right. And the freedom of just not being there. So we had, at one time, I think it was 20 state hospitals, I want to say. I may be wrong on that, but now we're down to one, and that's Porterville. And those are the criminals. So people with intellectual developmental disabilities that can't stand trial that for a criminal offense, they're in Porterville, but we're actually trying to work to get those individuals out as well.
1: Yeah. You see a day when state hospitals come back, we are in the midst, and we talk about this constantly on this show, we are in the midst of a mental health pandemic. And I just think that, and I really believe this, I think that One Flew Over the Cuckoo's Nest gave state hospitals a bad name, and journalists, because it was right around Watergate, when journalism was becoming incredibly popular, and investigative journalism could get you from being the cops guy to being a national figure like Bob Woodward, and a lot of journalists started looking under the rocks of some of these state hospitals, and some of them were pretty badly run, but it just gave him a horrible reputation, and that kind of ended it, seems.
2: You know, I think mental health is different than intellectual developmental disabilities.
1: Yeah,
2: and the problem was
1: right.
2: They all got linked in. And so so the people with intellectual developmental disabilities are the last ones to get out of the hospital. So and that only started, so I've been doing this 32 years now. So that started, I believe, around 2000. We really started pushing for the close of the developmental centers,
1: yeah.
2: and getting those closed, getting those people in the community for nothing more than having a disability. And if they were given the proper supports to live in the community, to seek employment, like what we do at Bakersfield ARC, to just live a normal life. I mean, you should meet these individuals that we serve that I mean, I consider most of them my really good friends. I've known most of them, well, my whole adult life, and the things that they can do that they're not given credit for.
1: Yeah.
2: And it's just an amazing journey to see these individuals with their lives and making their own choices now, where they were told for years, you fit into this mold. You don't get to have a say in your own life. So we've gone from, and even parents that, teaching parents that get conservatorships. And I get, as a parent, you want to protect your children with conservatorships because they can't know. But what we now push what's called supportive decision making. So give the information to the individuals, they can make their own choices. And there very few are gonna fail. You have a right to make your own choice.
1: Sure.
2: What you wanna do, I have a right. And so individuals should, but it's just too easy to not give that supportive decision making.
1: Yeah, yeah. We're talking with Sean Kenimer from Bakersfield ARC. What's the age group?
2: We
1: is there
2: serve
1: a typical demographic?
2: So we serve anywhere from 18 to 79.
1: Wow.
2: And only because those individuals at 79 or so are like, I want to retire. I don't want to do anything. So we can serve the whole gambit. We also do some summer camps for the teenagers that we get funded. For teenagers with intellectual developmental disabilities to give them a chance. So the Society for Disabled Children years ago used to do a Camp Blue Jay. And with COVID, we actually absorbed them into our agency. They weren't solvable. So we absorbed them, and that was our promise to them and to that board of directors that we would do summer camps. And we do some winter camps, so we'll take individuals to give a camping experience for teenagers.
1: Yeah, yeah. You guys have changed your name fairly recently, correct?
2: We did. So coming out of COVID, when we got rid of the campus, we had the 24 acre campus. We were known for recycling. And as we say, we were known for trash. People would like to send us the stuff that wasn't usable. At a kindness, and we don't take that lightly, but we had to try, we're trying to make it different. So we are 100% in the community now. So we have no campus. We have a office building right around the corner here on California Avenue. We have our yard right next to this facility right here where our vehicles are. But all the individuals we serve are picked up at home, go straight into the community, do community activities or go to their job or whatever they want to do. And then at the end of the day, they go straight home. They're never in more than groups of 1 to 9 or 1 to 10.

0: so we wanted to focus on knowing, and we're okay with Bark, but we really want to focus on we're different than what we
1: were. What was the original name?
0: So it was Bark.
1: And what did that stand for?
0: When it was started, it was a negative connotation.
1: See, that's what I wanted to get at, to be perfectly honest with you.
0: Yep.
1: I wanted to get to the word retarded,
0: right,
1: and try to understand why is that considered an ugly term? Because that's what we grew up on. I'm 64 years old. That's what we grew up on.
0: Yeah.
1: And we never looked at it as a derogatory term. It just meant mentally... Literally what the word means is retarded. It doesn't even, you don't even have to use it in a mental sense.
0: So,
1: you could say your growth has been retarded.
0: So, yes, but it's been used the negative connotation when you throw it out at people.
1: Yeah.
0: Look at anybody, they'll use that R word. That's so R. You know, that's, we try not to say it. So it's the same, the individuals, it's being labeled something, and it comes with negative connotation.
1: Yeah, I guess it does. Yeah.
0: So we say ARC stands for advocacy, respect, and community, is what we say, and it represents the arc of someone's life. So we want to help support people throughout their lives.
1: Yes. Tell us about Sean Kennemer. How did you get involved with this so many years ago?
0: Wow,
1: it's obviously a great passion of yours.
0: So I actually, my father served on the board of directors for the Society for Disabled Children, and they had a board night one night up at Camp Blue Jay in Tehachapi Mountain Park years ago. I think I was 15 or 16, sitting on the couch doing nothing. My mother had been out of town, and so my dad said, "Get your butt up, and you're going up here." So if you can't see me, like, I'm 6'7". I've always been a big guy, 280 pounds. I'm just huge, right? I get up to camp, and at the top of the mountain, have never worked around someone with a disability. The director of the agency at the time said, "Hey, can you run up there and grab this wheelchair from a camp?" And it was an electric wheelchair, and those are 100 pounds,
1: yeah,
0: right?
1: Yeah.
0: So not knowing how to unfold it, and so I pick it up and throw it on my shoulder and march down the mountain, get down to the thing, and she says, tells my dad, says, "Ray, go get his stuff. He's not leaving for the next 2 weeks," because it was all people in wheelchairs, and I just loved it. This is what I've always known I wanted to do.
1: Wow, that's great. That really
0: is. So I worked 25 years for another agency, local agency, and then when Jim Baldwin decided to retire,
1: and I remember him well.
0: He said,
1: "Good guy.
0: Why don't you come over here?" Amazing guy. And
1: yeah.
0: If you ever get back to Pinehurst, you need to go golf with him. He's a member of Pinehurst Country Club.
1: Is that right?
0: Yeah.
1: Living the life down in North Carolina.
0: I got to go spend 2 days with him, and he's still one of my favorite mentors of all time.
1: Yeah.
0: And
1: I interviewed him a couple of times.
0: I got to play Pinehurst number one and number five. And so,
1: really?
0: Yeah.
1: Good for you.
0: Not good enough for number two. That's
1: that's a tough course. That's a tough course. That's the saucer course, where all the greens are dread like saucers.
0: Number five has some of that as well.
1: Yeah. Well, really nice meeting you, man, and keep up the great work.
0: Yeah.
1: It's been a great organization. I remember covering when I was in the news, and it's just a wonderful, wonderful organization.
0: Yeah, we love support. We have an event coming up October 12th. Our golf tournament's coming up, so we're still looking for some sponsorships, but... it's a really great event. Our worst complaint we've had the last 2 years is you're serving too much food and too much alcohol. We need some salad, is what we were told.
1: Nice.
0: Terry Maxwell, he 2 years ago had a hole in one for us on our thing. So I think he won a lifetime supply of golf balls. But we're really looking. So if you want to be a part of the event, it's October 12th. Shotgun start 11:30. We'd love for you to come out, Ralph.
1: Yeah,
0: if you can come out.
1: Love to.
0: Yeah, come out and play.
1: Where are you playing?
0: Bakersfield Country Club. Of course.
1: Good choice. Good choice.
0: Of course.
1: Okay.
0: Yeah.
1: Really nice meeting you.
0: It was nice
1: Thanks
0: meeting
1: for coming
0: you, sir.
1: In. Keep up the great work.
0: All right.
1: We'll take a quick time out and come right back. We've got some miscellaneous news and notes to get to. We'll check the chat room, which is filled with comments, and see what you guys are talking about on the board as well. In the meantime, you're listening to The Ralph Bailey Show on News Talk 96.1 at AM 1230, where we're streaming live at kernradio.com.

0: and it's really one of my favorite aspects what the guys in the back are doing, and that's the daily soups. Yeah, I know most of you order a salad because it's more healthy for you, but try the soups. The vegetable beef is incredible. The chicken noodle is unique. It's not like a typical chicken noodle. It's a little less salty and really, really tastes with big old chunks of chicken. My favorite is the chicken pot pie. It actually tastes like a chicken pot pie or the corn tortilla. And of course, on Fridays, the clam chowder. Where would you rather be? You can get it in a bread bowl on Fridays. But just try that instead of a salad next time. And, of course, try out the Stockyard next door Thursday, Fridays, and Saturday nights. They've got live music on Saturday. And, of course, Bobby and Jimmy are providing live music in the main restaurant Wednesday through Saturday. Where would you rather be than on F Street at KC Steakhouse? Longtime sponsors of the Ralph Bailey Show.
1: Meet Paul Sheldon's client, Dr. Roland Rodriguez.
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0: KERN. Want to thank Sean Kenimer for joining us from Bakersfield Arc. Covered them a lot when I was doing television back in the day. What do you got on the board?
7: This is just my opinion, but we're not going to cut and run until we take control of the Strait of Hormuz. The nuclear weapon is a non-issue now. If they get close to building another one, America and Israel will go in and take care of the problem again.
0: Well, then that goes to show that there was no plan, that there was no strategy to this thing, that we solved the problem, according to you, and then created another one. How was that not in the equation when they first began, that the Strait of Hormuz would become an issue, and that we've given them leverage that they never had before? It just doesn't make any sense. And a lot of it is the fact that there are so many experienced generals that just aren't in the Pentagon. And like I said, nothing delights me more than when I have a topic on the show and then I go home and many of the talk shows are talking about it. They were talking about Hegseth's future on Fox. They talked about it on Abby Phillip. They talked about it on MS Now. It's an issue. And I think there are people within the administration that are pushing for his dismissal.

0: Council, and the president is balking because he thrives on loyalists. And there's no bigger loyalist other than that woman than Pete Hegseth. But it just astounds me that there's anybody, particularly a smart guy like Howard Marcus or anybody else out there, that thinks that this thing has been waged well, adeptly, smartly. I think the smartest thing they did was the most recent economic attempt to strangle the Iranians. Problem is, they didn't go to the other countries, and they didn't start with that. Why not start with an economic strangulation and then move on to the bombing and the complete annihilation as it was described by the president? You never lift expectations, particularly in a war. You always lower expectations, because if you have the expectations as high as he's put them, you can never reach it. And when you don't, you look like you failed. That's why I don't understand how anybody can think that we're in good shape with this situation. We are not. We are very vulnerable right now. If Xi moves on Taiwan, you really think we have the capabilities to fight off the Chinese as we're still dealing with the Iranians? Do you really? Because again, I've got to go back and quote Sadie Bailey, you done lost your mind. If the Chinese were to invade Taiwan right now, there's absolutely nothing we could do about it. Just doesn't make any sense. And it's destroying the party, and it's destroying his presidency. His approval rating is at 32%. Those are Jimmy Carter numbers. Those aren't even Joe Biden numbers. Those are Jimmy Carter numbers. And somebody had the audacity yesterday to throw Barack Obama's name in there. You 33% that are still hanging on, you really think that history is going to treat Trump higher than Obama? Trump may not beat Carter. He may not beat Biden. Obama? What else?
1: Just a couple more here. Ralph, what do you think attracts people to MAGA, deporting 350,000 Haitians that are in our country legally? Does MAGA like this? Remember when Lyndon Johnson said about race, Trump can't lower fuel, groceries, or housing, but he can make MAGA feel good about themselves.
0: Well, look, you can't like everything about your party, just like you don't like everything about your wife or your husband. You take the good with the bad, for better or worse. And both parties right now have issues. There's no question about that. But what attracted me to Donald Trump was somebody who spoke bluntly, spoke his mind, had a different approach to things, but he's taken that entirely too far. And I think this whole military whatever he's on began with Venezuela. I truly believe that Venezuela was so easy that he thought that's the way a TI is. And that's what tempted him, because Benjamin Netanyahu has been begging presidents to go to Iran since the 90s, literally. And with the same speech, the very same speech. Oh, in 10 minutes, they'll have a nuclear weapon. He's been saying that since the 90s. And I applauded the fact that finally there was somebody that was going to go about and do something. But with no plan, with no exit strategy, this thing has become a quagmire, and now it's going to destroy his presidency and perhaps destroy the Republican Party. Last half hour of the broadcast. Don't go anywhere.

0: With SRN News, I'm Keith Peters in Washington. The Trump administration is again asking the Supreme Court to let it move ahead with restrictions on mail ballots before the midterm elections in November, even as legal wrangling over President Trump's executive order continues in lower courts. Republicans say the action would strengthen election integrity and help prevent non-citizens from voting. The Thursday appeal comes after a federal judge in Boston blocked Trump's executive order for now. The Missouri Supreme Court has blocked a new U.S. House map backed by President Trump from being used in the November election. The court ruled Thursday that the map cannot be used until voters first get a chance in November to uphold or reject it. On Wall Street, the Dow up by 624 points, the Nasdaq rose 366. More details at SRNNews.com.
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2: I'm Chris Davis. A man was hit by a train last night about 10:45 in Bakersfield at South 8th Street and Plans Road. That man was taken to the hospital with moderate to major injuries, says Bakersfield PD. The operator of the train tells police that he felt something, stopped the train, and then found the man beside the tracks. The fatal wreck that had traffic stop for about 2.5 hours this morning north of Arvin at the intersection of Panama Lane and Tejon Highway is still being investigated by the Highway Patrol. The name of the person killed has not been released. The Shafter City Council has passed an ordinance meant to stop people from camping and sleeping anywhere they like in public. The new ordinance, which passed 4-0, also gives the police more enforcement power to make them move on. I'm Chris Davis in the KERN Newsroom with news every half hour and when it breaks on News Talk 96.1 and AM 1230, KERN.
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0: can't get enough of your love, baby. Coco Gauff won the first set 6-4. She's up 3-2 in the second set. Iga Swiatek, the number 8 seed, won in straight sets. Madison Keys took 3 sets, losing the first one 7-5, then winning 6-4, and winning the tiebreaker 7-6. She won the tiebreaker 10-5. The women go to 10. The men only have to go to 7 in a tiebreaker, just in case you didn't know that. Any other big names? Let me see how the Serena and Venus did in doubles. Please stand by. Ooh, Naomi Osaka moved forward. She won 6-2, 7-5, 6-1. That's good. Amanda Anisimova won in 3 sets. And I'm looking for Serena, the Williams sisters. Come on, show yourself with a win. Come on, come on. I can't find them. I thought they played today.
1: I believe it looks like it starts at 7.
0: The Williams sisters?
1: Well, it says Eastern time, 7 o'clock, so...
0: So it should they should have played already.
1: I'm looking at the doubles. It says them against Joint and Chan, but they haven't started yet.
0: But no score?
1: Does say an estimated time, so maybe they just have.
0: Well, yeah, because if another match goes long, then it can't start on time. 842-537-6842. Let me get back into the chat room, see what everybody's talking about. Please stand by. 842-5376. Let me see where I left off. Iran had stepped back from the nuke program in 2003. They had far more capability than North Korea and could have already had one if they wanted. Nukes are dog whistle for us. Somebody else writes, Russia has been verified to be writing strike info to the Iranians already. China has told us to kick rocks. They will continue to work with Iran. Are we reading lips this segment? I don't know. All the audio is up. I don't know what you're talking about. Good point, and well taken on Vietnam, but your cut and run strategy with Iran at this point is totally unwarranted. What if we cut and run after Pearl Harbor? Really? Really? We could be speaking Japanese or German. I'm not even gonna. We could continue to blockade and hope to eventually get to the talk table. Anyway, if it goes, we are at a point we will have to offer some carrots. U.S. public doesn't have patience or money, though. And then someone else writes, if Iran gets a lucky hit and we lose troops, it will become a complete disaster for the current administration, or regional bases have already been compromised. That's the issue. We have been blessed, and I know that's a horrific way to put it, when there are 18 people dead. But we have been blessed that there have been only 18 casualties. And that last texter is exactly right. If one drone hits one of those ships and 25, 30 men and women are killed at one time, that 65% disapproval will jump to about 80%. That's the only thing that's been keeping this, whatever they're calling it, because apparently, according to the vice president, it's not a war. I think the president alludes to it as a minor excursion, but that's the only

Only thing that's been keeping this thing alive is that body bags aren't coming home. And if I don't even know what the goal is at this point, because somebody in the chat room, or maybe they read it in the on the board, was saying that it's not even the uranium any longer. And that, again, highlights the haphazard way this thing was put together, because now we've got another problem. And it's the Strait of Hormuz. And it just seems to me, and this has nothing to do with politics. That's why I don't understand how this is partisan. Because some of you are old enough to know that there are ways to conduct war. They're just simple, logical ways that history has proven, that has shown us. And one of those is enter with an exit plan. And in Vietnam, one of the most tumultuous, divisive, horrendous wars in our history, arguably, some would say the first we've ever lost, if it didn't teach us anything, I thought it taught us a couple of things. A, if you're going to go to war and you're going up against an ant, like we were going up against an ant in Vietnam, and just like we're going up against an ant in Iran. And when I say ant, I mean a country that, in terms of reference, is an ant to us. You kill that ant with an anvil. I don't give a damn how small it is. I don't care how advantaged we are. I thought the one thing that we learned about Vietnam is that you don't do it piecemeal. You don't send 50,000. And then you realize, oh, no, we need 100,000. Oh, wait, no, we need 150,000. You send in 500,000 and you destroy these people and you get the hell out. I thought that's what we learned from Vietnam. And I thought the other thing that we learned from Vietnam is you've got to have a plan and can break down to the American public what our plan is and what victory looks like. And this whole line, they can't have a nuclear weapon. They can't have a nuclear weapon. Trump truly believes that this will carry the day. And it won't. It won't. This whole made-up theory of his, that had it not been for him, Israel literally would not exist. Do you realize the 33%, the Trump people, do you really believe that? That if Joe Biden had been reelected, or some other president, Kamala had been elected, or Josh Shapiro, that Israel wouldn't exist today? That Iran would have set off a nuclear weapon to destroy Israel? Do you really, really, truly believe that? Because that's absurd. Did we need to do something? Yes. But we needed to be much more thoughtful. We should have began with the economic strangulation. We should have done everything we could up until the point of committing to this. Well, I can't even call it a war now, because that's not what they're calling it. I don't know if you were with us at the top of the show. We played the audio from J.D. Vance, who is acting press secretary today. And he said, well, I wouldn't call it a war. This is an administration that doesn't know what the hell they're doing. And if being in a six-month military conflict and then saying at the six-month period, I wouldn't call it a war, doesn't show they don't know what the hell they're doing, I don't know what does. And if I can't convince you that an administration that initiated a war, that has been bombing the hell out of these people, that killed 165 children, not our fault, but a collateral of war, and then they turn around and call it an excursion, and you have faith in what they're doing? This is no longer about Ralph Bailey.
This is no

0: no longer about hating me because you think I'm not Republican enough, or maybe that I'm not Republican. It's about logic. It's about common sense. It's about you Trumpsters looking yourself in the mirror and saying, maybe Ralph's got a point, because I've never heard this either. I've never seen a country bomb another country and then 6 months later say, well, I wouldn't really call it a war. At some point, you all have to concede this is nutsy cuckoo. This is nutsy cuckoo. To shoot at people, to kill people, to drop bombs on people, to send ballistic missiles on people, and then say, but it's not a war, is nutsy cuckoo. And at some point, we're going to have to all admit it and just say, let's just cut and run. Because the people that are conducting this war do not know what they're doing. I wouldn't call it a war. Let's take our final break overnight. We'll wrap this thing up. Tomorrow's a Friday. Good Googly Moogly this week went quickly.
1: Well, someone wasn't here on Monday.
0: Some of us have only worked 3 days. That is correct.
1: All of us won't be here next Monday.
0: Well, one of us was almost here 2 days in a row. Can you imagine if he had said, no, I can't see you today?
1: Oh, true.
0: I don't know if you guys heard, but my Monday doctor's appointment was Tuesday. I thought September 1st was Monday. I really did. And I proved it. By the way, did you notice that last night's show disappeared? They said that they gave a reason. We had almost 300 viewers last night, and I can't find the damn show on YouTube. I don't know what we did. It was crazy. We had almost 300 views.
1: You're absolutely right. I'm looking at it right now. It's not there.
0: I know.
1: That's odd.
0: Know,
1: you know what it is? It's probably blocked due to music.
0: The WSB? What is that? What music do we play? We played a long song or something?
1: Probably, yeah.
0: We better knock that off. Final break of the night. Keep it locked. Scott Jennings at the top of the hour. Tomorrow's Friday. Mr. Bentley and Kernak the Magnificent coming up. In the meantime, you are listening to The Ralph Bailey Show on Newstalk 96.1 and AM 1230. 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

0: My bad, I forgot you didn't have it in your ear yet. I'm sitting here like, why isn't he looking at the music playing? Oh, that's right. And I can easily understand how you could
1: easily take my man, but you don't know what he means to me. 4-4 in the second set. Coco having a tough time closing this thing out. Please stand by. What time are you thinking? I don't know. 11-ish? I don't know. Why is he asking me that in the middle of the show? 842-537-6842. Kate, all right, let's close it out. Clear out the board. Get the hell out of here. Lakers, Dodgers, Cardinals. Trying not to get swept. Good googly muggly.
0: Got a caller for you real quick.
1: Who you got?
0: Richard.
1: Richard, you're on the Ralph Bailey Show.
2: Hey, Ralph, how are you?
1: Good, how are you?
2: All right. Hey, some things to think about Iran. You're not really wrong, but it's part of a bigger thing. The Ukraine war is linked to this war. Russia's going to back Iran, and so it's not something we can permanently walk away from, but it's part of the strategy is to – because we got to be smart, so we may have to walk away for a second, but we can't give up on Iran. They've caused way too many deaths all over the Middle East. They propped up Assad and killed over 400,000 civilians in Syria. Probably about 200,000 civilian deaths are Iran's responsibility in Iraq, if not more.
1: Yeah, we know the history. How does it end then, if you're saying that we have to stay? How does it end? What is victory?
2: I think this is going to help gather. I think Trump's going to use Iran to get support to strengthen Ukraine and Russia, and the wars are linked. Russia and Iran are linked hand in hand. How are they linked? They've been linked in Syria. It was Russia and Iran that propped up Assad for like 5 to 10 years. Otherwise, he would have fallen.
1: Yeah, but how are the two conflicts linked?
2: Because Iran and Russia are linked. Russia is giving Iran intelligence about U.S. targets. Iran is giving Russia drones to attack Ukraine. Russia is giving them money, and they're all...
1: Yeah, but that doesn't link the two conflicts.
2: Not... Part of it is us,
1: All right, well, let's get back to what's the off-ramp? What's victory? Define victory.
2: Victory is going to be probably the Kurds and other militias taking over Iran. We're probably going to put special forces and operations to help them. But that regime has to fall. They've got too much blood on their hands.
1: And you think the Kurds are going to outdo the IRGC?
2: The Kurds were able to outdo Assad's regime. They're able to outdo ISIS. They have decades of experience. There's other militias, too.

0: There was the Mujahideen al-Kelk. That was a militia that was against Iran and several other groups.
1: There's so you're calling for American troops to be in Iran?
0: I'm not hoping that we have to do that, but I mean, we're going to use, we can use drones.
1: You just had special forces, and those are boots on the ground.
0: I mean, there's probably boots on the ground, special forces in everywhere that you don't know about, that I'm not going to say the names of other countries.
1: All right. Very good. Thanks for the call, Rich. Appreciate you. 842-536-842-KERN. Don't you love it when callers act like they have, like, special information that the rest of us don't have? Like, what kind of information could you possibly have? And if you do, why are you calling a radio station and breaking it down? Give me a break. Everybody wants to be the genius. And I don't mean to be rude, but the two conflicts have nothing to do with one another. Yes, the Russians are providing them information, but the two conflicts have absolutely nothing to do with one another. One has to do with Israel and October 7th and the mayhem that has been going on for 47 years, long before the Russia-Ukraine situation. And another one is a simple invasion of a nation where Vladimir Putin wants to put the band back together. It's got nothing to do with the Middle East. Are the Chinese and the Russians helping Iran? Yes, they all sat down just this week. But in terms of the two conflicts, that's the craziest theory I've ever heard in my life. One more, and then I'm taking a walk.
2: Oh, we do have some breaking sports news.
1: What do you got?
2: Mark Sanchez decided to plead guilty to his charges. Now, it's unclear which charges he's pleading guilty to, but looks like he's going to be going down for the Indianapolis thing.
1: Well, yeah.
2: Surprise.
1: Yeah, that was a given. He, you know, it's that old Richard Pryor line. I hate it when your lawyer comes to you and says, I think you ought to settle. And I, you know, that's obviously what his lawyer told him.
2: Yes.
1: Like, dude, you're guiltier than sin.
2: Yes.
1: Well, they got you on tape running laps behind the damn bar. I think you ought to settle.
2: The man has facial lacerations from when you threw him on the floor.
1: And he's an old man.
2: Yeah.
1: And he'd be a great witness for the prosecution. Wait till they put him a neck brace on him and wheelchair him up into the stand. And he's 60-something years old. Are you kidding me? Yeah,
2: who would have thought that Romo and Sanchez would go down in the same offseason?
1: And both lose their careers, because I don't think Tony's coming back.
2: Nah, I don't know if he is either.
1: I don't think Tony's coming back. I really don't.
2: If he does, it's going to be next year when everyone forgets about this.
1: And it ain't going to be on CBS.
2: Probably not. I could see Fox pulling him in.
1: I think JJ is going to thrive. I really do. I think JJ Watt.
2: He's really good.
1: Really, really good. I think he was an underrated defensive player. I think he's an underrated broadcaster. I think he's outstanding. Want to thank Sean Kenemer from Bakersfield Arc, our good friend Daniel Petrie and Mike Turnipsey. Tomorrow, Mr. Bentley and Kernak the Magnificent. In the meantime, thank you for joining us. Hope you have a wonderful night tonight. Go Dodgers. Let's avoid getting swept. But in the meantime, for Chris Burdick, I'm Ralph Bailey. That's what's really going on. I will rap to you tomorrow.

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2: News this hour from Town Hall. I'm Keith Peters in Washington. President Trump appoints a new Army Secretary. We hear more from correspondent Jennifer King reporting.
3: President Trump has named Adam Tell as the acting Army Secretary, effective immediately following the sudden departure of Dan Driscoll amid reports of tensions with Defense Secretary Pete Hegseth. Tell is currently Assistant Secretary at the Army Office of Civil Works, where he's been since August of 2025. Before that, he worked mostly for Republican lawmakers, was Chief of Staff for Senator Bill Hagerty of Tennessee, and served during Trump's first term as a special assistant to the president for

0: Legislative Affairs, Jennifer King, Washington.
1: The Trump administration is again asking the Supreme Court to let it move ahead with restrictions on mail ballots before the midterm elections in November, even as legal wrangling over President Donald Trump's executive order continues in lower courts. Republicans say the action would strengthen election integrity and help prevent non-citizens from voting. The Thursday appeal comes after a federal judge in Boston blocked Trump's executive order for now. The justices have previously appealed the president's plan to move ahead. Jersey City is becoming a national example of a growing political strategy. More on the story from White House correspondent Willie Nelson reporting.
2: Well, a city-by-city push to expand American Muslim political influence is drawing new attention, with Paterson, New Jersey, at the center of the debate. Mayor Saya declared Paterson the capital of Palestine in the United States and supported a Welcome to Little Palestine sign. The city signed a sister agreement with Ramallah and changed noise rules to allow the Islamic call to prayer five times a day. Similar moves are being watched in other cities, including Dearborn, Michigan. Willie Nelson, The White House.
1: On Wall Street, the Dow Jones Industrial Average up by 624 points. The NASDAQ rose 366, with the S&P 500 advancing by 81 points. More on these stories at townhall.com.
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5: A fatal wreck this morning, what police are saying so far. I'm Chris Davis. That wreck happened in an area north of Arvin at the intersection of Panama Road and Tejon Highway. The Highway Patrol says on their website and in a social media post that they were called out about 4:48 to that intersection, where a red pickup and a blue vehicle of some sort had hit. After that, the coroner was called out. It was unclear how the wreck happened. The name of the victim has not been released. It is as yet unclear how a man came to be hit by a train last night in Bakersfield at South 8th Street and Plans Road, but detectives are looking into it. They say that happened about 10:45 p.m., that the person who was operating the train felt something, so he says he stopped the train and found the man laying beside the tracks. The person did have moderate to major injuries and was taken to the hospital. There aren't that many homeless people in Shafter, but the city does not have a shelter for them, and so the ones who are there are sometimes sleeping in public places. So the city council there has passed a new ordinance that may make it just a little bit tougher for people to sleep anywhere they desire, and it also gives police some enforcement teeth when they go to tell people that they can't just camp anywhere in public. If you've been following the story of Rafael Estrada, the man who was accused of stabbing his wife to death during a family gathering at a house on Monterey Street back in May of 25, he has been found sane and competent. It was a mistrial that led to that evaluation. A hearing is now set for September 18th that could help determine whether he will be retried in the case. An update on gas prices. California's average for a gallon of regular has gone up a couple of more cents and is now $5.77, says Gas Buddy. That's with the national average going up to $4.12 per gallon. I'm Chris Davis in the KERN Newsroom with news every half hour and when it breaks on News Talk 96.1 and AM 1230. KERN.
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12: Thank you, Mr. Scott Jennings. Honor and pleasure to be back with you today on the Scott Jennings Show, coming to you live from AM 950 The Answer Orlando. Also, Sean McConnell is in my ear. Brian producing the program. Who do we have on the lines, Mr. McConnell, and in studio? I'm sure Rick Lowkey is in studio as well. Okay, and Ricky and Matt, thank you guys. Okay, so much to get to, so much to talk about. I think I want to go back, take a blast to the past, if that's the correct way to say it. I want to talk a little bit about the Biden mess, and then I want to bring you up to speed on some of the news of the day. Obviously, we're looking at we're approaching the 25th anniversary of 9/11. Sadly, we're approaching just a day before the assassination of Charlie Kirk. El-Sayed equates lives lost on 9/11 with the lives lost in the wars against terrorism. We're going to have Julian Epstein at the bottom of the hour. This guy is a Democrat. Seen him all over Fox News. And he is calling out his party and putting them on blast and asking Speaker Mike Johnson to basically put Democrats on blast and trap them, force their hands when it comes to the DSA to make sure that they get rid of the nonsense that the DSA is bringing to the party and to the country. A bunch of cowards in the Democrat Party. Also, Speaker Mike Johnson, you guys may have heard the news. They took a vote yesterday. It was the House did, I should say. I believe it was Representative Biggs that came up with the amendment, but they wanted to make sure that the Supreme Court would stay at 9 justices. Democrats would have none of that. The vote went down 212 to 206. So the Democrats are letting you know where they stand. They want to make this nation a different nation, unlike the nation that you've grown to know and to love. They want to fundamentally transform America. It started with Barack Obama. You got these socialists inside of the Democrat Party. Bernie Sanders, I don't think the left did enough to kick him to the curb, or the Democrat Party. Nancy Pelosi did not. They entertained the squad. And what Evan Barker, I was watching Evan Barker or Gutfeld last night. Evan Barker, she's a Democrat or former Democrat. I'm not sure which now, but frankly, she wants nothing to do with the DSA, and she was telling people, basically how the DSA works, and it's what we all largely expected, and that is that the DSA, whether they win or lose, they continue to advance, because what continues to happen is they gain a platform. Even El-Sayed, and we will talk about him plenty today, but even El-Sayed, right, he gains a platform. Thank God it looks like people are falling out of love with this guy, but do not take that race for granted whatsoever. Hoping and praying that Michigan will be a pickup for Mike Rogers. All right, and we're not talking about him enough. So Mike Rogers is a guy that you want to vote for. Republicans, Democrats with some common sense that don't want to see America destroyed as we know it and don't want to see the Islamification of, or the Islamization, I should say, I think that's the proper way to say it, of Michigan. You don't want the whole state looking like Dearborn. I'll get into that a little bit too. But what Evan Barker was stating was that these people will just It's what politics is, essentially. Even Republicans will run, create a platform for themselves, push an issue or an agenda that they want, and then all of a sudden that agenda is put out into the ether, and it kind of forces other people to deal with it if they didn't. So all of this defund the police nonsense, the anti-Semitism that you see running rampant inside of the Democrat Party right now, you can thank the DSA for that. Whether El Saeed wins or loses, whether Troy Jackson wins or loses, and let's pray to God both of them lose to their Republican counterparts, they're going to be pushing an agenda to take this country further and further and further away from the Constitution as we know it. So again, El Saeed equates lives lost on 9/11 with lives lost in wars against terrorism. Tallarico advocates for a federal abortion service. Texas seems to be waking up to Tallarico. We'll see what happens after Labor Day. More Republicans will be paying attention. Let me start here. I have to go back into the way back machine, if you will. Looking forward to Julian Epstein at the bottom of the hour. My name is Carl Jackson. All things social media at Carl Jackson Show, at The Carl Jackson Show. Subscribe to my podcast, The Carl Jackson Show. So I was looking at the 2024 platform, what President Trump was running on in that presidential cycle. All right, so seal the border. And I got some great news when it comes to the border numbers, jobs, housing, so on, et cetera. Up on Washington Times today, they had interviewed a gentleman by the name of Stephen Camarota at the Center for Immigration Studies. I've had him on my podcast a couple of times. So again, subscribe to The Carl Jackson Show YouTube. Like, share, and subscribe, please. That'll really help out. All right, so here was the platform. I want you guys to pay attention to the platform, because I give President Trump credit for having a backbone of steel. Sometimes, in my opinion, he gets ahead of himself, and you have to take wins. You have to take wins so that people understand. He had a lot that he wanted to accomplish. He is accomplishing a lot. We can talk about what's happening with the Iran war. That's fine as well. I know people are not all people are necessarily happy with that. I get that. That is going to come to an end. There's no doubt about it in my mind. President Trump is already hinting that, listen, people are getting prepared to rise up, or at least the conditions are being created for people to rise up. I think in the long term, that's going to be good for us. Listen to this platform in 2024. Seal the border and stop the migrant invasion. Check. This was such a huge win. You go back and remember watching the video. I commented on this or talked about this briefly on Larry Elder's show last night. But you just go back. Go back and think about that time. Go back on YouTube or X and find some of the videos of the people that were literally invading the country by the thousands. And it was happening. It was so bad. It was so horrendous. We were sitting there thinking, how are we ever going to turn this around? How are we ever going to get these people out of here? I got some numbers for you momentarily right here in my formerly fingerprinted fingertips from the Washington Times. So I'll bring that to you later. All right. Carry out the largest deportation operation in American history. All right, that seems, I mean, obviously, I've heard some people say, oh, well, listen, actually, Obama had larger deportation numbers than President Trump has. Not so quick. I'm going to give you some numbers, but also I want to share this with you. Obama didn't have the resistance that President Trump has. The resistance from the activist court system that we see, the Trump derangement syndrome that we see, where absolutely everything Trump does, everything Republican does, Democrats don't want to work with it at all. There's always pushback. It's not about the good of the country. It's just about destroying Trump. It's just about literally taking the country in a different direction. End inflation. I want to talk to you about some numbers there. Actually, I recall tuning in or turning in a Scott Jennings show one day, and he had the author of this column on from the Federalist, Jeffrey H. Anderson, blame mostly Biden for high prices. I just want to reiterate some of that stuff because it's important that you remember what happened. And again, I will get to some of the news of the day. I just want to make sure that as I sit behind this microphone, get an opportunity to do so on a national platform, it is my goal to make sure that not just Republicans, but normies, people that are skeptical, people that are in the middle, show up to the ballot box and remember what you're fighting for. This election cycle, frankly, I know it's the economy, stupid. You're not going to have any economy if Democrats get in this time. If the DSA gets in this time. The Democrat Party is getting further, going further and further and further left because their base is being

0: brainwashed in K-12 college campuses, and then they're voting, and they're voting for DSA candidates. You have a bunch of white liberals that are highly educated, underemployed, vote and voting for the DSA, making life miserable for the people they pretend, or at least they think they're helping out, and they're not doing anything of the sort. Make America the dominant energy producer in the world by far. We are frankly seeing that occur. We've seen the deal with Venezuela. We are drilling, baby, drilling here in the United States of America, fracking as well. We are becoming absolutely energy dominant. So we'll be back. Carl Jackson and Prescott Jennings.
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5: On the Friday edition of the First Look program, we have another e-bike fatality, and we're going to talk to Matt Clark from Chinco Clark. This e-bike thing is a really, really big deal in legal circles right now. Plus, we have to talk about cars. We got state-of-the-art news and traffic and weather and so much sports. 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
6: Fighting the left with the best weapon we have, common sense. 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
7: Okay, welcome back to the Scott Jennings Show. I'm your guest host, Carl Jackson, sitting in some breaking news, shocking news. Fox News has abruptly parted with Maria Bartiromo after 12 and a half years. I am shocked and stunned to hear the news. I mean, she has been great on that channel. I watch her every opportunity I can get. So this is really shocking news. Don't know what's behind it at this point. But again, Maria Bartiromo is out at Fox News after 12 and a half years. So this has just been announced this afternoon. They say the network does, quote, "We thank Maria for her work over the last 12 and a half years and wish her all the best on her next chapter." So we'll have to wait and see what happens, but that is breaking news. And I have to admit, I am shocked and stunned to hear that news. I thought she was such a great asset for that particular channel. Speaking, though, of someone I thought was an asset, I want to play a cut real quick before we move on. Again, Julian Epstein at the bottom of the hour. I'm just seeing this. I hadn't heard this clip. Tucker Carlson, if we could play cut number three, all but endorses El Saeed in Michigan. I'll get into that with Julian Epstein as he comes up. But cut number three, I can't believe this.
8: Mike Rogers, who, as you and I know, probably the most pro-intel neocon. They couldn't find anybody else to run in Michigan for the United States. Who, by the way, lost already. Why are they running him again? Anybody want to tell me that?
9: Mike Rogers is really... I wouldn't vote for Mike Rogers at gunpoint.
7: Okay. I wouldn't vote for Mike Rogers at gunpoint because he's a neocon. So let's vote for the Islamist that wants to kill all of us, including myself. I honestly don't know. I don't know what to say. I don't know what to think. I'm going to move on. Extremely disappointing. That was news. I recall news when I broke that Tucker was no longer with Fox. I'll be honest with you. I wasn't just shocked. I was devastated. I watched Tucker Carlson every single night, or at least as much as I could. Not every single night, but as much as I could. I mean, I tried my best not to miss the guy. And then to see what's happened with him over the last couple of few years, it's just absolutely insane to me, and how he's intentionally, in my opinion, undermining the Trump administration. It is just sad. Speaking of the Trump

0: administration. Just real quick, let me get back to the platforms, because I want you to understand a lot of these things that the president run on are things that he's accomplishing. And frankly, he doesn't take enough time to take the wins. I interviewed as well earlier this week, and she's up on my podcast as well. So make sure you check it out. Brianna Sagdahl with beefmaps.com. She's a policy analyst for them. And honestly, what President Trump has done for the local farmers and ranchers, and I understand prices are higher right now when it comes to meat, but what a lot of people don't understand, and I don't think what the administration has done enough, they haven't done enough or a good enough job communicating, I should say, is the fact that, yes, we've had a 75-year low level, if you will, of meat product inside of the United States of America. The president is attempting to fix that. Yes, he's going to be bringing in some beef, but frozen, not live, so you don't have to worry about the screwworm situation from allies in the Western Hemisphere that we trust, like Argentina, in order to take the price pressures off of consumers and as well as the ranchers and farmers while they are deregulating and cutting the red tape so farmers and ranchers can produce for the American people like they have been able to do in the past. He's done so much for that industry with the help of Brooke Rollins. He's not getting the credit for it. Stop outsourcing and turn the United States into a manufacturing superpower. Hat tip, Breitbart. If I can see this, I should have been wearing my glasses. I'm not going to lie to you. Okay, so here we go. Oh, wrong article. Anyway, manufacturing numbers are up inside of the United States of America. U.S. manufacturing productivity was substantially stronger in the second quarter than previously estimated, with the largest upward revision coming in durable goods industries, the Labor Department reported on Thursday. Large tax cuts for workers and no tax on tips. Guys, listen, the dollar is worth more under President Trump. I understand inflation is a problem. It's much less of a problem than it was under the Biden administration. I'll go into the details of that later. But guys, we cannot go backwards. I want you to understand this election cycle. A lot of people are framing it as this is about Trump and what they're going to do to Trump. And yes, Democrats are going to try to destroy Trump. They have been all along. But I also want you to be a little selfish. This election cycle, this midterm cycle, it's about you. This is an election cycle. These midterms are about capitalism and socialism.
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5: By the judge. The Trump administration is again asking the Supreme Court to let it move ahead with restrictions on mail ballots before the midterm elections in November, even as legal wrangling over President Trump's executive order continues in lower courts. Republicans say the action would strengthen election integrity and help prevent non-citizens from voting. On Wall Street, the Dow up by 624 points, the Nasdaq rose 366, the S&P advanced 81. This is SRN News.
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7: I'm Chris Davis. A person was killed this morning in a wreck north of Arvin, says the California Highway Patrol. That wreck happened about 10 minutes before 5 at the intersection of Panama Lane and Tejon Highway. The name of the person killed has not been made public. A person was hit by a train last night about 10:45 at South 8th Street and Plans Road. That person was taken to the hospital with moderate to major injuries. The operator of the train says he felt something, stopped, and found the man beside the tracks. Rafael Estrada, the man accused of stabbing his wife Taylor to death back in May of 25 at a family gathering at a house on Monterey Street, may be retried after being found competent. A hearing is set for September 18th. I'm Chris Davis in the KERN Newsroom with news every half hour and when it breaks on News Talk 96.1 and AM 1230. KERN.
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4: All right, welcome back to the Scott Jennings Show. Our next guest, Julian Epstein, wrote a column in the New York Post. I love talking to I've just spoken to him briefly offline, and I love talking to this guy already. I've seen him on Fox News plenty of times. Love what he has to say. He's courageous. He's fighting back against the DSA. But he wrote an opinion piece on New York Post, or at New York Post, a Mike Johnson power move can neuter the DSA and make Democrats pick a side. Julian, during the break, I was talking to you about this woman, Evan Barker, that I saw on Gutfeld show last night, and she essentially said that what the DSA is doing is positioning themselves with each candidate, whether they lose or not, to literally just establish a platform and make the Democrat Party move left, and the Democrat Party keeps seeming to do that. Why are they doing that?
5: Well, Carl, good to be on with you. And yeah, I enjoyed the off-camera chat. We've gotten to be friends in 5 minutes, so that's great. look, I think it's a couple things what's happening inside the Democratic Party. I think it's certainly a hostile takeover from the socialist communist left. I think part of it is the incompetence of the leadership that can't put an adequate team on the field to defeat these candidates and elect normie Democrats. I think the second thing is that the leaders are just scared of the flying monkeys of the left. They don't want to tangle with them, so they don't want to get an open debate. That's why they won't distance themselves from people like Syed, even though Syed, I think, is a pretty clearly, in my mind, a bigot. And lots of these other candidates are bigots. But I think the third thing is sort of the inexorable drift of modern-day liberalism, which is failing. Modern-day liberalism basically posits two things, which is we are going to continually find victim classes through either identity politics or the welfare state, throwing good money after bad. And as these things fail to produce results that the left wants, they just dig deeper. They just say, let's just keep enlarging the welfare state, or let's keep finding a new victim class that we can overlord with government handouts in order to buy votes. And this is all because the Democratic Party is dying. Only about 25% of the voters identify with the Democratic Party, and the unfavorable view of the Democratic Party is sky high. It's over 50%. So these are things that a dying party does when it is cowardly rather than courageous in order to try to corral votes from what I think are really undesirable places. This is a movement that is led by the downwardly mobile influencer and podcast class that is being told by really bad college professors, including at our elite universities, that they don't have to work to build a future, but they should expect handouts from the government, and they should continue to think of themselves as entitled and victims. And this is the toxicity, this is the perversion, this is a sort of the pagan cult that is socialism, and it's going nowhere good.
4: I wanted you guys to hear Julian first, if you've never heard him before, and I appreciate him on Fox News. I don't think we would agree on a lot of politics. I think we would agree on a lot of politics at the same time. But this guy is an attorney, longtime Democratic political strategist, former chief counsel and staff director for Democrats on the House Judiciary Committee, and he's just got stones. I mean, it's as simple as that. You were talking to me, excuse my language, you were talking to me about during the break about your encounter with some gentleman when you were getting ready to go play some tennis the other day. Could you share that real quick?

0: quickly.
1: Yeah, I was walking into hit some tennis balls at noon yesterday, and some friends I had known from a past life had said to me, "Why are you so hard on Democrats? Why are you so mean to them? Why are you so tough on them?" And I said to them, "You know, my friend, my politics haven't changed at all." And this is why I think, Carl, you might find with me a lot more common ground than you think. You know, if you look at Bill Clinton's positions and Donald Trump's positions, you're going to find a lot of overlap. You're going to find even Bill Clinton being to the right, the political right of Donald Trump on issues like trade, crime, immigration, welfare, work to welfare. Trump's provision for 30-hour work a week is more liberal than Clinton's. So Trump was more liberal than Clinton on a lot of issues. I haven't changed a bit. But you guys have changed. You guys have gone from a party that wants to promote individual agency, which is what the Democrats were about in the 1990s, to a party that promotes dependency and victimization, and that is openly bigoted. I think the Democratic Party is becoming the party of hate and party of bigotry. If just look what's going on with all the parroting of the Muslim Brotherhood rhetoric and propaganda that disguises itself in terms of liberation sort of theology. And it's all a bunch of garbage. They are aligning themselves with the terrorists in the Middle East, and the Muslim Brotherhood agenda. There's just no question about that. I haven't changed. You guys have changed. So you tell me why you have changed. And the reason that the Democratic Party has changed is because modern day liberalism didn't work out. The identity politics that was much milder in the 1990s didn't produce the results that they wanted. And the welfare state, although it started to under Clinton when we had work requirements, is now how the Democrats buy votes. And rather than teaching people how to build for the future, they're teaching people to be resentful and to expect handouts. And why do you guys subscribe to that? I've never subscribed to that, but now you guys subscribe to that. You tell me why you subscribe to all this stuff. And they looked at me like they had never heard this question before, which tells me that the left is thriving mostly on emotion, not on reason. And they are in such groupthink bubbles that they don't even question, they don't even think through their own positions. And it was a shocking revelation to me. It wasn't, I'm sorry, it wasn't a shock. I knew this at the time, but it was just another demonstration of it. I've known this now for years. This is what the left is about.
0: You make a fair point about Bill Clinton too. I mean, this was the guy that triangulated, said the era of big government is over. So you make a good point there. Reading directly from your column, the Democrats led by the invertebrate castrato,
1: Stratos.
0: like Senate Minority Leader Chuck Schumer, House Minority Leader Hakeem Jeffries have mostly ducked when asked about the DSA's plans to destroy the U.S. Constitution, nationalize 90% of the economy, and decapitate our mechanisms of law and order. They've taken cover behind the empty big tent lie as radical DSA members and allies like Michigan's El Said. This big tent nonsense is absolutely crazy to me. And also, listen, I'd love to get your take on this because I'm concerned about El Said, and frankly, the Mamdanis of the world, because, and you can call me out if you want. I'm afraid that they're using socialism as a Trojan horse for Islamism. And of course, the Jews are going to be the canaries in the coal mine. Sadly, that is the case throughout history. And the fact that the Democrats aren't fighting back on that is scary to me. And I think this is a fight that people, the Republicans and Democrats like yourself, we have to fight together to make sure these people don't win.
1: Amen. I mean, I couldn't have said it better. We do have to fight this together. And I agree with you. I think that there is a long history between socialism and alliance between socialism and Islamism. You know, the Nazis in Germany were the National Socialist Party of Germany. That's what Nazi comes from. And they're the first global alliance of the Palestinian movement in the 1930s with al-Husseini, the first Mufti of Jerusalem, was Adolf Hitler. He feted Husseini, he invited him to Germany. And ever since, the elites, the radical elites who have been running that movement, have closely aligned themselves with the Mein Kampf and the ideology of Adolf Hitler. There is not much

0: difference between the 1987 Hamas Charter and the ideology of Adolf Hitler. It's the same exterminationist ideology that's really been going on since the mid-ages, before there ever was an Israel. And so I think that alliance is historic, and I think it is, I think it is present. And, you know, you wonder why the Democrats don't see that and they don't call it out. And I give you a few reasons. One is that they're too weak. Two is that they're incompetent. And three is that they're craven because they're a party that's shrinking. But let me try to, you know, put a sharp lens on this thing. If the Republicans okay. were campaigning today with, say, a leader of the KKK, right?
1: Yeah.
0: If you had candidates out there with members of the KKK campaigning, all of us, you, me, the national media, our heads would be exploding. And we would be right. insisting that a Republican candidate denounce themselves, denounce these leaders who they're campaigning with. Okay, but here you have Abdul al-Sayyad, who has made excuses for an attempted mass murder of Jewish children in a Jewish synagogue. It would have been the worst mass murder since 9/11. And he's sort of rationalizing that attack. He's campaigning with a guy who's joked about destroying the white race. He's campaigned with a guy who cheers for Hamas, which is the equivalent of the KKK in the Middle East. And the Democrats can't seem to denounce themselves from this open bigotry. You have a candidate in New York who was saying that interracial relationships disgust her. You know, somebody on the right were saying that. The left and the mainstream news media would be insisting that they denounce them. But it doesn't happen on the left. And this is why, and this is toxic. This is poison on the left. And the fact that the news media gives it a pass, the National Democratic Party gives it a class, the whole sort of all of the different classes on the left give this a pass, means it's going to get worse. And when it gets worse is when the party begins to die, because there are a lot of people that think the way I think. There are a lot of moderates that think the way I think. And they increasingly say things to me like, you know, I agree with everything you're saying. I just don't want to get voted off the island, so I can't say it.
1: Man,
0: but eventually they are going to say it, and eventually the party is
1: going to
0: split.
1: They're going to have to.
0: So, yeah, so what you're seeing is a cancer that is growing on the party, and they refuse to deal with it. They just sort of ignore it. And you know what happens when you ignore cancer, right? It just gets worse, and it eventually kills the host. And this is where I see the party going, and this is where I've seen the party going for a long time. And I, for one, you know, I'm going to go out and campaign for Mike Rogers, and I'm going to raise money for Mike Rogers. I think he is a far superior candidate, and he is, to my point about the Republicans occupying the same political space that the Democrats did in the 1990s, he's the normie candidate. I'm perfectly comfortable right. with Mike Rogers, and if it means the Democrats losing the Senate, I'm perfectly comfortable with that as well. I heard a very prominent wow. Democrat whose name I won't mention, but whom I agree with,
1: Julian,
0: he said, you know, if the Democrats
1: have to lose two or three cycles. Can you stick with me? We only got a few seconds left. Can you stay for one more segment?
0: Yeah.
1: Okay.
0: Yeah, sure.
1: All right. More with Julian Epstein on the other side.
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1: All right, welcome back to the Scott Jennings Show. I'm your guest host, Carl Jackson, sitting in my guest, Julian Epstein. I am having a fabulous time getting to know him and speaking with him. You were talking about the DSA spreading like cancer before the break. I want to get to that. I also want to show you a video. And then I want you to, your column, you said Speaker Mike Johnson has a chance to help both Republicans and moderate Democrats. I want you to explain what you mean, because I think you're absolutely right and it needs to be done. But anyway, I want you to finish your point, and then if we could roll that clip for him and get his reaction to the Stephen A. Smith with El Saeed guys after he finishes his point.
2: Yeah, I think it's a cancer that's growing on the party. This is a slash and burn cult that has emerged on the left. It is like a pagan religion, and it's deeply bigoted, and it's deeply deconstructionist, meaning it wants to take down everything that has made the West great. And if the Democrats don't get on top of this thing, I think it's going to kill the party like a cancer kills the host.
1: Man, and honestly, listen, I think we need a two-party system. Iron sharpens iron. That's the way that I believe. Guys, let's roll this clip for him really quick, and then I want to get his

0: his last thoughts on what Speaker Mike Johnson can do to help remedy this situation that we see with this growing cancer that is the DSA. Let's roll the clip, please.
1: And American Jews could provoke violence against themselves, but you've resisted demands to repudiate Hassan Piker personally, who obviously has been a supporter of yours. You've been seen with him on the campaign. I'm asking you this. Is there anything Hassan Piker could say that would make you publicly disavow him, considering what he has said about the Jewish community?
2: I mean, sure, but the bigger question is this: how do we want to exchange ideas? And the big question that I often want us to be stepping back and asking is, what is democracy for? Right? The idea that you just categorically disavow an individual, that to me doesn't make sense, given that there are going to be things that people say that you deeply disagree with.
1: Even
2: you should disavow those things.
1: America brought 9/11 on itself. Even that.
2: And then he disavowed it. And then he disavowed it himself. Stephen A., like, that's not a consistent reading of what the man actually thinks. He specifically said that he was wrong about that himself. And look, I've been a student of Stephen A. Smith long enough to know that people have come after you and tried to cancel you for stuff that you said.
1: Yeah,
2: so do you think people should disavow you for the worst, like the things that you might have said on the air that didn't come out quite right, or they clipped out of context?
1: I would say to answer your question directly, I would say yes if I went that damn far, because nobody could ever say I did something like that, sir.
2: And what I'm saying is,
0: I mean, I love that. If they say something stupid that's bigoted and racist, yes, you disavow their policy positions. Right. You disavow those values. Julian Epstein, your take.
3: Well, my own personal opinion, I don't think Syed is the sharpest knife in the drawer. And I think he's also a bigot. And again, I go back to the example that if somebody had the KKK campaigning with them, you, like George Bush in 1991, who said David Duke has no place in the Republican Party, you repudiate that. Period. End of sentence. You don't start making all these excuses the way he made excuses for the guy that attempted a terrorist attack on a Jewish synagogue with 143 children in there. So he keeps dancing around the question. So every time the Democrats are confronted with this charge that they are now the party of bigotry, they stare at their shoelaces and they say, oh, well, he didn't mean it. They try to do these makeovers, or they say, let's talk about gasoline prices, which is a weasel move. You stand up when somebody does something that is morally reprehensible, the way Hassan Piker, all of his statements are, when somebody like Syed says all of the things that I think are blatantly anti-Semitic, the party should stand up and say, we don't want you in our tent. Our tent isn't big enough for bigots. I don't know why the party just can't say that.
0: We have less than a minute. What can Speaker Mike Johnson do specifically?
3: Well, I wrote this piece last week. They took up the resolution this week that would denounce the DSA, but they included the Save America Act, which gave a lot of Democrats cover to vote against it. What I think he should do is take up Gottheimer's resolution. Congressman Gottheimer, who's a Democrat, who has a beautiful resolution. You should read the text of it, which is a great denunciation of socialism and all of the deconstructionist, bigoted ideas that it brings along with it. And they should put that up for a vote. And I think they would get 70, 80 Democrats voting with it. And what that would do for Johnson is not only give him a great campaign reel, but it would give him a caucus that he can work with. Say the Republicans lose the House in November. It gives him a caucus of 70, 80 Democrats that are willing to publicly break from the socialist and progressive wing. And he could retain a working majority, at least on some issues. But they've got to have that vote that allows 70 Democrats to exit.
0: Love it. Love it. Love it. Thank you, Julian Epstein. You were great.
3: Yeah, great being with you as well.
4: You know, we hear a lot these days about conviction, but real conviction isn't measured by what you say when it's easy. It is measured by what you're willing to do when your beliefs are tested. And that's what makes Charlie Kirk, American Martyr, worth watching. Oh, our friend Charlie. At its heart, this is not a political story. It is the story of a man whose Christian faith shaped his character, guided his decisions, and gave him the courage to stand firm in the face of opposition. Charlie understood that faith isn't something that we practice for an hour on Sunday and then leave it behind. It's meant to influence how we live, how we lead, and how we serve others every day. Charlie's story challenges each of us to consider the legacy that we're building through our own faithfulness and whether we are willing to live boldly for Christ when it matters most. Go to to angel.com/SJ. Do it today. Become an Angel Guild member. And when you do, you can watch Charlie Kirk, American Martyr, and help bring more stories of faith, courage, and conviction to audiences around the world.

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2: News this hour from Town Hall. I'm Keith Peters in Washington. The deadlocked jury in the closely watched Lindsey Clancy trial has gone home again without a verdict after Judge William Sullivan instructed them on reasonable doubt.
3: The evidence must convince you of the defendant's guilt to a reasonable and moral certainty, a certainty that convinces your understanding and satisfies your reason and judgment as jurors who are sworn to act conscientiously on the evidence. This is what we mean by proof beyond a reasonable doubt. All right. And with that, I'm going to ask you to resume your deliberations.
2: Tensions flared on their sixth day of deliberations when the defense alleged a single holdout juror was refusing to follow instructions on reasonable doubt. Clancy does not deny killing her three children, but argues that postpartum psychosis led to her actions. The New York City Police Department is adding extra security around synagogues on Friday, September 11th, as Rosh Hashanah, the Jewish New Year, begins at sundown. Correspondent Laura Winters reports.
4: In light of recent anti-Semitic attacks in New York City, the police department will be beefing up security around synagogues on Friday, September 11th, as the Jewish New Year, Rosh Hashanah, begins at sundown. Additional security cameras have been installed around places of worship, and extra patrols will be stationed outdoors and inside. The increase in security follows a heightened threat environment following the March 12th terrorist attack in West Bloomfield Township, Michigan, where a Muslim suspect drove his truck, a Ford F-150, into a synagogue. The FBI says the attack was a Hezbollah-inspired act of terrorism against the Jewish community. Laura Winters reporting.
2: On Wall Street, the Dow by 624 points, the NASDAQ rose 366, the S&P advanced 81. More at townhall.com.
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6: A fatal wreck this morning, what police are saying so far. I'm Chris Davis. That wreck happened in an area north of Arvin at the intersection of Panama Road and Tejon Highway. The Highway Patrol says on their website and in a social media post that they were called out about 4:48 to that intersection where a red pickup and a blue vehicle of some sort had hit. After that, the coroner was called out. It was unclear how the wreck happened. The name of the victim has not been released. It is as yet unclear how a man came to be hit by a train last night in Bakersfield at South 8th Street and Plans Road. But detectives are looking into it. They say that happened about 10:45 p.m., that the person who was operating the train felt something, so he says he stopped the train and found the man laying beside the tracks. The person did have moderate to major injuries and was taken to the hospital. There aren't that many homeless people in Shafter, but the city does not have a shelter for them, and so the ones who are there are sometimes sleeping in public places. So the city council there has passed a new ordinance that may make it just a little bit tougher for people to sleep anywhere they desire, and it also gives police some enforcement teeth when they go to tell people that they can't just camp anywhere in public. If you've been following the story of Rafael Estrada, the man who was accused of stabbing his wife to death during a family gathering at a house on Monterey Street back in May of 25, he has been found sane and competent. It was a mistrial that led to that evaluation. A hearing is now set for September 18th that could help determine whether he will be retried in the case. An update on gas prices. California's average for a gallon of regular has gone up a couple of more

0: I mean, I'm high as a kite and living in my own filth, but I know how to spell dumb. I mean, come on.
1: Yeah.
0: I'm a tweaker. I'm not stupid.
2: Okay, we got Katie's headlines on the way next. Stay here.
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5: How happy would your wife be if you made $20 million a year because Aaron Donald is coming back? And the news story that I just saw over Stephen Shoulder in there was, well, his wife was instrumental in helping him make that decision. 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

0: add that into it. Yeah.
1: But if everybody's dirty, no one is dirty. That's the way I see it.
2: I had a friend that went to Burning Man, and she sent me a photo of herself in a tent where they were just diving into big pools of teddy bears. And I'm going, the amount of germs in that.
3: Deep.
2: Ugh. Study finds major album release days linked to 15% jump in U.S. traffic deaths.
4: What?
2: Yeah.
0: What's the relationship? You get distracted by the mad beats?
1: Probably.
2: And finally, the Babylon Bee. Unlucky! Sixth grader flunks geography after Trump renames everything in the middle of the exam.
0: L.A. has adopted a moratorium on student AI use. What does that mean? I guess they're doing it in New York, too. Among other things on the way.
5: Armstrong and Getty.
0: Think financial planning is just for the suit and tie crowd? 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
8: With SRN News, I'm Jason Walker. President Trump elevating Adam Tell to become the acting Secretary of the Army. Tell has been the Assistant Secretary of the Army for Civil Works. Trump administration again calling on the Supreme Court to let it move ahead with restrictions on mail ballots before the midterms. The Thursday appeal comes after a federal judge in Boston blocked Mr. Trump's executive order for now. A plan by the EPA could make it harder for the public to learn about and comment on proposed AI data centers. That issue has sparked a huge backlash in communities all across the United States. Maryland Supreme Court says a congressional remapping amendment backed by Democrats can appear on the November ballot. If approved, the amendment would make it easier for Democratic lawmakers to redraw the U.S. House districts to their advantage ahead of the 2028 elections. SRN News.
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9: I'm Chris Davis. A man was hit by a train last night about 10:45 in Bakersfield at South 8th Street and Plans Road. That man was taken to the hospital with moderate to major injuries, says Bakersfield PD. The operator of the train tells police that he felt something, stopped the train, and then found the man beside the tracks. The fatal wreck that had traffic stop for about 2.5 hours this morning north of Arvin at the intersection of Panama Lane and Tejon Highway is still being investigated by the Highway Patrol. The name of the person killed has not been released. The Shafter City Council has passed an ordinance meant to stop people from camping and sleeping anywhere they like in public. The new ordinance, which passed 4-0, also gives the police more enforcement power to make them move on. I'm Chris Davis in the KERN Newsroom with news every half hour and when it breaks on News Talk 96.1 and AM 1230, KERN.
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2: A fatal wreck this morning, what police are saying so far. I'm Chris Davis. That wreck happened in an area north of Arvin at the intersection of Panama Road and Tejon Highway. The Highway Patrol says on their website and in a social media post that they were called out about 4:48 to that intersection where a red pickup and a blue vehicle of some sort had hit. After that, the coroner was called out. It was unclear how the wreck happened. The name of the victim has not been released. It is as yet unclear how a man came to be hit by a train last night in Bakersfield at South 8th Street and Plans Road, but detectives are looking into it. They say that happened about 10:45 p.m., that the person who was operating the train felt something, so he says he stopped the train and found the man laying beside the tracks. The person did have moderate to major injuries and was taken to the hospital. There aren't that many homeless people in Shafter, but the city does not have a shelter for them, and so the ones who are there are sometimes sleeping in public places. So the city council there has passed a new ordinance that may make it just a little bit tougher for people to sleep anywhere they desire, and it also gives police some enforcement teeth when they go to tell people that they can't just camp anywhere in public. If you've been following the story of Rafael Estrada, the man who was accused of stabbing his wife to death during a family gathering at a house on Monterey Street back in May of 25, he has been found sane and competent. It was a mistrial that led to that evaluation. A hearing is now set for September 18th that could help determine whether he will be retried in the case. An update on gas prices. California's average for a gallon of regular has gone up a couple of more cents and is now $5.77, says Gas Buddy. That's with the national average going up to $4.12 per gallon. I'm Chris Davis in the KERN Newsroom with news every half hour and when it breaks on News Talk 96.1 and AM 1230. KERN.
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7: How close are we to a mistrial?
8: Yeah, I'd say about as close as it gets. Look, never say never, but I'd be really surprised if we get a verdict. I think in all likelihood, the jurors will return, deliberate for a few hours in order to sort of appease the judge, but then come back, tell him we're still at a deadlock. At that point, the judge really has no other choice but to declare a mistrial.
9: Or it's, she went on to say, harassment or in some, it's some something. If you make the jury stay there. What was the word? Do you remember what the word was, Hanson? What the next word in was in that clip? Or it's considered, it's like, look, I want to go home.
10: Torture.
9: We're not accomplishing anything. You can't
10: false
9: make me
10: imprisonment.
9: Do something like that.
10: Oh, yeah. Having been in on some deliberations, at this point, those people would say, the foreman should stand up and say, Your Honor, would you be willing to beat us with baseball bats instead of us going back into that room?
9: Wouldn't you say, given everything we've talked about in the last couple of days with the five different options that exist, that you could have 12 perfectly competent people and not be able to come to an agreement on this, I think.
10: Yeah. Yeah, I go back to the analysis where

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5: 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And the news story that I just saw over Stephen Schulter in there was, well, his wife was instrumental in helping him make that decision. 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

0: beaver. Let's drill down on this. I've got a list here. How about a beaver?
1: All of a sudden, I'm less interested in the bobcat than I am in the things you don't know about.
0: Right.
1: Dump trucks. You ever heard of a dump truck? Let's just go through.
0: Squirrel.
1: Are you familiar with skiing as a sport? I just want to go through things.
0: You're going wide here.
1: I just want to know how narrow your focus has been throughout your life.
0: Right.
2: That's Bobcat Goldthwait.
1: Okay. There we go.
0: What's your favorite kind of bread, Granny? You ever heard of wheat bread? Just curious.
1: Ever had a peanut butter and jelly sandwich?
0: Yeah.
1: Poor
0: old gal doesn't deserve to be beset by wild beasts, but...
1: I feel like when we play a clip of Bobcat Goldthwait, we're at the end of our Bobcat discussion.
0: I would agree, clearly, yeah. Welfare, it exists really for fraud. It accidentally helps people now and again. We'll talk about it.
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8: With SRN News, I'm Jason Walker. It is an incredibly controversial situation. Late Thursday night, a Louisiana judge has ruled against the NCAA in an eligibility case. That clears the way for LSU to add former NFL players to the college roster. Deadlocked jury in the Lindsey Clancy trial has once again failed to reach a verdict after 6 days of deliberations. Massachusetts mother does not deny she killed her three small children, but argues that postpartum psychosis led her to the action. The jury returns Friday. President Trump has elevated Adam Tell to become the acting secretary of the Army. And Volkswagen has approved a major cost-cutting plan, includes cutting 55,000 jobs. SRN News.
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9: I'm Chris Davis. A person was killed this morning in a wreck north of Arvin, says the California Highway Patrol. That wreck happened about 10 minutes before 5 at the intersection of Panama Lane and Tejon Highway. The name of the person killed has not been made public. A person was hit by a train last night about 10:45 at South 8th Street and Plans Road. That person was taken to the hospital with moderate to major injuries. The operator of the train says he felt something, stopped, and found the man beside the tracks. Rafael Estrada, the man accused of stabbing his wife Taylor to death back in May of 25 at a family gathering at a house on Monterey Street, may be retried after being found competent. A hearing is set for September 18th. I'm Chris Davis in the KERN Newsroom with news every half hour and when it breaks on News Talk 96.1 and AM 1230, KERN.

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12: 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This e-bike thing is a really, really big deal in legal circles right now. Plus, we have to talk about cars. We got state-of-the-art news and traffic and weather and so much sports. 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
14: Famous feminist Gloria Steinem has died. We haven't decided yet whether we're doing 1 or 2 hours as a tribute to her. As soon as we get that nailed down, we'll let you know.
15: Plus, I'm writing a folk song about her, and I'm getting hung up on the chorus, so, but we'll get to that in a little bit. So, I want to talk about America's giant, vast, sprawling, fraud-ridden welfare state for a little while. I got all sorts of different angles on it, but I thought we would start here. And this is the great Chris Rufo, and he happens to be talking about the great state of Cal Unicornia, but as we remember from Minnesota and Illinois, Indiana's actually done a pretty good job of cleaning up their system, but this is rampant. This is nationwide. I've begun saying social programs, the social safety net, exists for fraud. It happens to help some people around the edges. But I swear to God, it's a fraud program. Here's the great Chris Rufo.
16: This is a brand new $28 million mansion in Hidden Hills, California, next to the Kardashian house. But the man who owns this property isn't a pop star or CEO. He's a respiratory therapist named Curtis Kirkova, and he got rich by billing California's Medicaid system more than $40 million. And as his business raked in the cash, Curtis and his husband, Christian, flaunted their new wealth online.
14: How much did they say? Did he say?
15: $40 million. Yeah, and while they were doing this, they were posting videos of themselves on private jets and sipping Cristal and that sort of thing.
14: So they weren't keeping it on the down low.
15: No, no. They had no fear of getting caught.

0: succeeded largely because of a strong economy. Inflation plummeted, decades of price stability, real wages rose for about 25 years. Anyway, I love this stuff. I love getting reminded of the origins of Social Security. In 1935, FDR himself, one of the greatest presidents of all time, according to lefty historians, he said Social Security would be, quote, compulsory contributory annuities, which in time will establish a self-supporting system for those now young and for future generations. The Senate Finance Committee chairman, Democrat, of course, promised Social Security's, quote, annuity system will give the worker the satisfaction of knowing that he himself is providing for his old age. 2 years later, in front of the Supreme Court, FDR's administration argued that Social Security taxes, quote, are true taxes, their purpose simply being to raise revenue. The proceeds are paid unrestricted into the Treasury as internal revenue collections available for general support of the government. A taxpayer has no standing to question the propriety of any expenditures from the federal Treasury.
1: Lockbox!
0: From the beginning.
1: Oh, my God. It was never a lockbox.
0: Yeah, and listen. Friends who say, I deserve that money, I paid into it. 2 years after it was formed, FDR told us loud and clear, that's not it. No, it's just taxes. It just goes into the coffers of the government. Fools!
1: Do you know how much they're going to cut Social Security in 10 years unless we do something about it? It's a lot. If you don't know the number, stay tuned. We've got a lot on that coming up. Stay tuned.
2: Armstrong and Getty.
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10: 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This e-bike thing is a really, really big deal in legal circles right now. Plus, we have to talk about

0: 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We got state-of-the-art news and traffic and weather and so much sports. 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
0: How happy would your wife be if you made $20 million a year because Aaron Donald is coming back? And the news story that I just saw over Stephen's shoulder in there was, well, his wife was instrumental in helping him make that decision. Yeah, I would imagine anybody in the NFL, when their husband retires, is lobbying for them to go back.
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0: catch on. They just read the headlines and, oh, this is for the poor so they don't starve. Because I've heard one person out of five experiences food insecurity in America. Wake up. Anyway,
1: Oh
0: here's the
1: my
0: good news.
1: God.
0: So, Social Security's looming insolvency is clearly the country's most foreseeable problem. It is a train, slow motion train wreck, blaring demographic siren threatening automatic benefit cuts, as Jack was just describing. Although it'll start in 2032, not in 10 years, from what I understand. But anyway, Congress is actually trying to work up the nerve to solve it. Discussions on the government's largest program accelerating this summer with actuarial warnings, hearings, and scattered bipartisan efforts. Lawmakers on both sides grasp Social Security's real challenges. And eventually, analysts expect Republicans and Democrats to hold hands and jump together to prevent benefit cuts for tens of millions of seniors and perhaps address the program's long-term health. Momentum seems to be building. Congress never acts or rarely acts until it's up against a deadline, but there are positive signs. Green shoots, as they say in the green shoot business.
1: Can you imagine the political turmoil if the cuts actually kicked in? Wow. Like, it's no, next year, 25% cut in your Social Security money. Woo! That'd be a movement.
0: What will they do? How will they do it? How soon will they do it? And what sort of bipartisan buy-in can they get?
1: It'll
0: The
1: be
0: stakes couldn't
1: disappointing.
0: be higher. Oh, yeah, please. Well, my expectations are down here, so I won't be disappointed.
1: If you miss a segment, you get the podcast, Armstrong and Getty On Demand.
2: Armstrong and Getty.
1: Think financial planning is just for the suit and tie crowd? 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
5: News this hour from Town Hall. I'm Jason Walker. A plan by the Environmental Protection Agency could make it very rough for the public to learn about and comment on proposed AI data centers. They've sparked a backlash in communities all across the nation and have become a major election issue as well.
6: The EPA proposal would eliminate a federal requirement that states notify the public and seek comment before issuing air pollution permits for data centers and other industrial sites. States could still invite public comment, but that would no longer be required as a condition to grant permits. Critics say that could thwart residents from learning about proposed data centers and weighing in before projects are approved and construction begins.
5: That is Bernie Bennett in Washington. Here is now the latest on that situation in New York City. The public school system, they're officially banning artificial intelligence for students through the eighth grade beginning this school year. The mayor says the move is part of a much wider assessment of how children interact with the technology. New York City Hall describes the policy as the most expansive prohibition in the country. Well, the Big Apple is adding tremendous security teams next week.
7: In light of recent anti-Semitic attacks in New York City, the police department will be beefing up security around synagogues on Friday, September 11th, as the Jewish New Year, Rosh Hashanah, begins at sundown. Additional security cameras have been installed around places of worship, and extra patrols will be stationed outdoors and inside. The increase in security follows a heightened threat environment following the March 12th terrorist attack in West Bloomfield Township, Michigan, where a Muslim suspect drove his truck, a Ford F-150, into a synagogue. The FBI says the attack was a Hezbollah-inspired act of terrorism against the Jewish community. Laura Winters reporting.
5: More on these stories.

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4: A fatal wreck this morning, what police are saying so far. I'm Chris Davis. That wreck happened in an area north of Arvin at the intersection of Panama Road and Tejon Highway. The Highway Patrol says on their website and in a social media post that they were called out about 4:48 to that intersection where a red pickup and a blue vehicle of some sort had hit. After that, the coroner was called out. It was unclear how the wreck happened. The name of the victim has not been released. It is as yet unclear how a man came to be hit by a train last night in Bakersfield at South 8th Street and Plans Road, but detectives are looking into it. They say that happened about 10:45 p.m., that the person who was operating the train felt something, so he says he stopped the train and found the man laying beside the tracks. The person did have moderate to major injuries and was taken to the hospital. There aren't that many homeless people in Shafter, but the city does not have a shelter for them, and so the ones who are there are sometimes sleeping in public places. So the city council there has passed a new ordinance that may make it just a little bit tougher for people to sleep anywhere they desire, and it also gives police some enforcement teeth when they go to tell people that they can't just camp anywhere in public. If you've been following the story of Rafael Estrada, the man who was accused of stabbing his wife to death during a family gathering at a house on Monterey Street back in May of 25, he has been found sane and competent. It was a mistrial that led to that evaluation. A hearing is now set for September 18th that could help determine whether he will be retried in the case. An update on gas prices. California's average for a gallon of regular has gone up a couple of more cents and is now $5.77, says Gas Buddy. That's with the national average going up to $4.12 per gallon. I'm Chris Davis in the KERN Newsroom with news every half hour and when it breaks on News Talk 96.1 and AM 1230. KERN.
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4: Tiger Woods, he changed his plea from not guilty to pleading no contest. Regarding the DUI charge that he was facing, the state amended that charge to willful, wanton, reckless driving. He pleaded no contest to that. He was fined $1,000 and he will lose his license for 5 years. On the other charge for refusing a urinalysis test, so the deputies had no way of knowing what kind of medications or drugs

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5: 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This e-bike thing is a really, really big deal in legal circles right now. Plus, we have to talk about cars. We got state-of-the-art news and traffic and weather and so much sports. 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
5: 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And the news story that I just saw over Stephen's shoulder in there was, well, his wife was instrumental in helping him make that decision. 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

0: yesterday and said this about Paxton's efforts at trying to be the Republican senator from Texas.
1: Paxton, remember, the week leading up to the 4th of July, he was in Washington the week before the 4th of July on that weekend, no fundraiser that I can find. And then on Tuesday, he was seen leaving for Iceland with his latest girlfriend. And then the two of them spent the 4th of July celebrating in London, England. Now, look, we have London, Texas. It's out in the West Texas, not a big town. But if he wanted to go to London, he should have gone to London, Texas, rather than London, England. Time is running out. If the president wants to have Paxton win, he needs to be tossing a lot of money Paxton's way so that ads can be run that depict Tallarico as the far left winger that he is. If not, Pat Tallarico is going to run the message of my opponent is the most corrupt politician in Texas history all the way to the victory line.
0: So Paxton, for whatever reason, is not taking campaigning nearly as seriously as you ought to if you're in a close race to be a U.S. senator.
2: Tallarico's raised many multiples more money than Paxton, who just hasn't really worked at it, I guess.
0: Well, other Republican senators are not throwing money Paxton away because they don't like him. And they're like, hey, Trump, you chose this guy. Spend your own money on this, is what's going on behind the scenes.
2: And so far, Trump has it. We'll
0: Trump has tons of money, but so far he's not opened up the checkbook.
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7: With SRN News, I'm Jason Walker. Incredible story developing at this hour. Officials in Nepal now say two workers have been rescued alive and well from a hydropower tunnel 9 days after the floods. Deadlocked jury in the Lindsay Clancy trial has once again failed to reach a verdict after 6 days of deliberations. Massachusetts mother does not deny she killed her three small children, but argues that postpartum psychosis led to her actions. Jury returns on Friday. Volkswagen has approved a major cost-cutting plan. Now, it includes cutting 50,000 jobs, reducing its model line by half, and ending auto production at four different VW plants in Germany. Among challengers the company's facing, low-cost competition in China. SRN News.
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8: I'm Chris Davis. A man was hit by a train last night about 10:45 in Bakersfield at South 8th Street and Plans Road. That man was taken to the hospital with moderate to major injuries, says Bakersfield PD. The operator of the train tells police that he felt something, stopped the train, and then found the man beside the tracks. The fatal wreck that had traffic stop for about 2.5 hours this morning north of Arvin at the intersection of Panama Lane and Tejon Highway is still being investigated by the Highway Patrol. The name of the person killed has not been released. The Shafter City Council has passed an ordinance meant to stop people from camping and sleeping anywhere they like in public. The new ordinance, which passed 4-0, also gives the police more enforcement power to make them move on. I'm Chris Davis in the KERN Newsroom with news every half hour and when it breaks on News Talk 96.1 and AM 1230, KERN.
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9: While Tucker Carlson came about as close to endorsing El Sayed as you could get without endorsing him, I'll get you that quote coming up a little bit later.
10: Wow, Qatar must be writing him some really good checks or something. Anyway, this happened the other day on CNN, of all places, and I like it for a couple of reasons. The content, number one, obviously, which you're about to hear. But secondly, it is a fellow by the name of Kamele Foster who is arguing with Jemele Hill, leftist commentator, about capitalism and racism and that sort of thing. I prefer the term free markets. So does everybody else. But and the dynamic I like is, she's a youngish black woman. He's a youngish black man. Because in America, if a white fella gets on there and argues in favor of the free markets, it's clearly racism or something, something, something. Anyway, it doesn't look as good. So I kind of like that that's all neutralized. And hope you enjoy this as much as I did. First clip, Michael.
11: It's one thing to not think capitalism isn't working ideally. It's another thing entirely to insist that it is oppressive, that it is bound up with white supremacy. I've always preferred Adam Smith's description of capitalism as the natural system of liberty, the idea that people can own property, that they can exchange it freely with one another for profit, that they can find ways to put their resources to good use, those private property, and profit in a way that is actually beneficial to everyone else, that there can be gains from trade that are mutually beneficial. These are foundational ideas that have created more wealth than any other system in human history.
10: We didn't have as much of her as I was hoping, but I think it comes up in the next clip.
11: That is what capitalism is.
12: Capitalism
11: is not white supremacy.
12: Always worked that way.
11: I've just described the actual...

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6: 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This e-bike thing is a really, really big deal in legal circles right now. 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We got state-of-the-art news and traffic and weather and so much sports. 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

0: It was defeated because she accepted misogyny.
1: 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Yep.
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12: On the Friday edition of the First Look program, we have another e-bike fatality, and we're going to talk to Matt Clark from Chinco Clark. This e-bike thing is a really, really big deal in legal

0: 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We got state-of-the-art news and traffic and weather and so much sports. 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

0: With SRN News, I'm Jason Walker. It has been 9 days since the flooding began. Incredibly, now officials in Nepal say two workers have been rescued alive from a hydropower tunnel. As many as 500 people were believed trapped in that tunnel. These are the first two to come out alive. A plan by the EPA could make it harder for the public to learn about and comment on proposed AI data centers. That issue sparking a major backlash in communities all across the United States. Trump administration getting strong backing on this. It's proposing a rule that would strip private colleges and schools of their tax-exempt status if they provide targeted help to students based on race. Volkswagen approving a major cost-cutting plan. It includes 50,000 jobs being wiped out. This is SRN News.
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6: 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This e-bike thing is a really, really big deal in legal circles right now. Plus, we have to talk about cars. We got state-of-the-art news and traffic and weather and so much sports. 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
9: 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This e-bike thing is a really, really big deal in legal circles right now. Plus, we have to talk about cars. We got state-of-the-art news and traffic and weather and so much sports. 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

0: We're Red Eye Radio. He's Eric Cronin, and I'm Gary McNamara. And then the one thing, because I do believe, I believe in free trade, and I believe that all products should be from around the world we should be competing with.
1: Yeah.
0: But what the president's doing here is the president is basically wants to dump oil at below market prices into the United States and beef for the next 90 days below market prices. No, the president should not be involved in foreign governments dumping products in the United States, which is exactly what he has rallied against, by the way, for the last half century.
1: Yeah.
0: He has rallied against doing any government doing something like that. And then when he does something that I agree with, which is have a totally reasonable position on the data centers, the populist and his party are already so, you know, hyped up about, you know, just because of the emotion of AI, where he's not winning that in his own party.
2: Mm-hmm.
0: He's winning it with conservatives because he has the right there economically. He's got the absolute right opinion on that one, but he can't win that one because the party has become so populist and so reactionary and so drama-laden.

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2: 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I still own my firearm. I keep it in a safe because I want to keep my grandson and myself safe.
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4: 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This e-bike thing is a really, really big deal in legal circles right now. Plus, we have to talk about cars. 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

0: We're Red Eye Radio. He's Eric Carlin. I'm Gary McNamara. 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
1: Okay.
0: Enes Kanter-Freedom said he's going to sue in federal court.
2: Oh?
0: He just filed a federal complaint. I'm taking legal action over my ejection from the Chicago Sky game while peacefully exercising my First Amendment rights.
2: All right.
0: My T-shirt did what the whole WNBA apparently could not do. Define a woman, no threats, no violence, just biology. And somehow that required a security escort. You know, the thing is, you really don't have, when you're in a private thing like situation like that, you probably don't have First Amendment rights like you would in a protest somewhere.
2: Right.
0: When you're a particular, you know, you're at a game, whatever. But the fact is, she came after him. She pointed at him. He simply responded. He did not start that from what I can see. Remember, the player scored the basket?
2: Yep.
0: She turned at him?
2: Yep.
0: And was screaming at him, and he was put his hands up like what? It'd be interesting to see what happens here. You know, I think the settlement should be?
2: What?
0: The settlement should be nobody admits fault, but they settle, and he becomes a member of the Chicago Sky.
2: Oh, I think that should be the settlement. That should be the settlement.
0: And he should say, I'm doing this. I'm going to play for the Chicago Sky, and I'm doing this in memory of the late Gloria Steinem.
2: Oh, please.
0: It's what she would have wanted for women's rights. A man playing a woman's.
2: Please.

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1: News. I'm Jason Walker. The deadlock jury in the Lindsey Clancy trial has once again failed to reach a verdict after 6 days of deliberations. Massachusetts mother does not deny she killed her three small children, but argues that the postpartum psychosis led her to the actions. The jury returns Friday morning for more deliberations. Authorities in Nepal say two workers have been safely rescued alive from that hydropower tunnel. They were trapped 9 days, as many as 500 people believed to have been trapped there. Federal Reserve Governor Christopher Waller says an inflation report coming up next week will largely determine whether he supports an interest rate hike sometime later this month. The government will be releasing August inflation numbers on September 11th. SRN News.
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3: So the Vice President of the United States says he wouldn't call the Iranian conflict a war. These guys simply don't know what they're doing. And he says that the war will end when the Iranians stop shooting at us. This thing is a quagmire.
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0: Parton, who died last month at age 80. Park officials say a new character will be added called the Dreammaker, inspired by Parton's imagination library. Also added, a waterfall and stained glass windows to a chapel inside the park. The Dolly Parton Experience, a multi-building section that includes exhibits about her life and career, and kiosks for visitors to share their thoughts. In the nearby city of Sevierville, markers will be placed throughout the city for a self-guided walking tour of places that were important to her. I'm Donna Warder.
1: Asian shares trading mixed as market sentiment for some regional benchmarks got a boost from the tech-led rally on Wall Street. Benchmarks rose Friday in Tokyo, Seoul, and Hong Kong, and declined in Sydney and Shanghai. More on these stories, townhall.com.
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5: Now, it's Red Eye Radio. Gary McNamara and Eric Harley talk about everything from politics to social issues and news of the day. Whether you're up late or you're just starting your day, welcome to the show from the Relief Factor Studios. 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
6: All across America, we are Red Eye Radio. He is Eric Harley and I'm Gary McNamara. Good morning. Welcome. I got like 5 drops of rain yesterday. I'm not kidding. Just 5 drops. That was it.
7: Yeah.
6: I was looking out the back door and I went, are those drops of rain hitting the pool surface? The moat surface?
7: Mm-hmm.
6: And I was like, wow. And I ran out to the front to see if it was, you know, sticking to the driveway. There was nothing. And I went back and it was gone. That's it. I mean, it didn't rain for more than 10 seconds.
7: Yeah.
6: and it really wasn't rain. So that doesn't count. Because it's not significant rainfall.
7: It doesn't get the pavement wet. There's no measured precipitation. I had the same event about 3 weeks ago on a Saturday night, just north of here on I-35 over the Lake Louisville Bridge southbound, 11:28 p.m. I looked down at my clock just to make sure I could make note of it. For about 10 to 12 seconds, good rain to the point that I had to turn on my windshield wipers. I was like, oh. Man, I'm impressed. And then I got to the other side of the bridge. It was over. It was like, I mean, I don't know where it came from, too. I was like looking up at, you know, at the sky, and it didn't look like it was just a stray shower that hovered only like half of the bridge, basically. And that's the only rain I've experienced in a long time. It's been a while.
6: And then up in the Western New York, Southern America, I mean Southern Ontario, I'm getting that mixed up. Southern Ontario region, they got pounded. I mean, they got the rain that Western New York got last night. Mm-hmm. There are streets that I've never seen flooded before that looked like it had 2-3 feet of rain in Buffalo.
7: Yeah.
6: I mean, it was, excuse me, not rain, of a river going down the street.
7: Yeah.
6: I'm like,
7: yeah.
6: Whoa. And I actually, yesterday, I woke up because I knew they were really getting hit hard.
7: Right.
6: I don't know if you saw it. The one stadium, the concert stadium in Toronto, was just devastated. The stands. I mean, it just whatever hit that. I mean, they just said it was thunderstorms. I'm like, that's a pretty severe thunderstorm and winds. If it did that, but around I saw my cousin who lives right around the corner from my dad's house. I saw that they had trees down, and I, you know, called my dad's house, you know, wanting to talk to my sister and brother, and nobody picked up. And I'm like, oh, no, what's going on? And it's like everyone I try to contact, you know, 3 different phone numbers, texted them, nothing. I'm like, oh, no, And they were just, my brother was busy outside. Mm.

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7: 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This e-bike thing is a really, really big deal in legal circles right now. Plus, we have to talk about cars. We got state-of-the-art news and traffic and weather and so much sports. 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

0: With SRN News, I'm Jason Walker. Well, the deadlocked jury in the Lindsey Clancy trial once again failing to reach a verdict after 6 days of deliberations. Massachusetts woman does not deny that she killed her three little kids, but says postpartum psychosis led to her actions. The jury resumes negotiations and deliberations on Friday morning. Just unbelievable. Officials in Nepal say two workers have been rescued alive and well from a hydropower tunnel in the wake of that massive flooding. They were trapped 9 days. Controversial situation now in the world of sports. Very controversial. A Louisiana judge Thursday night ruling against the NCAA in an eligibility case, clearing the way for LSU to add former NFL players to the roster. SRN News.
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2: 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Look what's coming up on the Friday TRBS. Well, it's a Friday. Rick Bentley will join us, and with him comes Kurnak, the Magnificent. All that plus me at 3. It's TRBS right here on News Talk 96.1 at AM 1230. 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
10: 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These aren't just miles. These are moments. They're commitment. They're a legacy of safety. If you or a driver you know have reached this incredible milestone of one

0: what they're doing. And he says that the war will end when the Iranians stop shooting at us. This thing is a quagmire.
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2: For the parents to blame the current high school district is a joke. 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He was a gang member. And there are two ways that gang members' lives end, either in prison or the manner in which this 17-year-old life came to an end. It's that simple.
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0: dozens of others believed to be trapped 9 days after deadly floods swept away a number of villages. A plan by the EPA could make it much harder for the public to learn about and comment on proposed AI data centers. Very controversial situation in the world of sports. A Louisiana judge yesterday, late last night, ruling against the NCAA in an eligibility case, clearing the way for LSU to add former NFL players. This is SRN News.
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2: 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A record green planet seems to be something worth mentioning. Plants apparently missed the memo that carbon dioxide is supposed to be an environmental villain.
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With SRN News, I'm Jason Blocker. Diesel has hit a new record high in the United States, climbing to an average of $5.85 a gallon. That for the first time ever. Rescue teams in Nepal have pulled two workers alive from a tunnel at a hydropower plant. That is raising hopes of reaching

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12: 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Rick Bentley will join us, and with him comes Kurnack. 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
6: So the Vice President of the United States says he wouldn't call the Iranian conflict a war. These guys simply don't know what they're doing. And he says that the war will end when the Iranians stop shooting at us. This thing is a quagmire.
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0: SRN News, I'm Rich Thomason in Washington. When it comes to the U.S. conflict with Iran, Vice President Vance says he wouldn't call it a war. Whatever you call it, it has had an impact on the cost of energy. Diesel hitting an average $5.85 a gallon for the first time ever in the U.S. President Trump has said the temporary price spike is worth the cost of keeping nukes out of the hands of Iran. Deadlocked jury is scheduled to return for a seventh day of deliberations in the Lindsey Clancy murder trial. The jury has twice said it cannot reach a verdict on whether the Massachusetts mother was criminally responsible for killing her three young children, the judge ordering the jury to keep deliberating. 9 days after the flooding along the Nepal-Tibet border, rescuers have pulled two trapped workers alive from a hydropower tunnel, the confirmed death toll topping 1,200. On Wall Street this morning, stock futures are mixed. More details, srnnews.com.
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2: And we're live here outside the Perez family home just waiting for the... 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

0: so long to get to a final ruling by the Supreme Court.
1: The administration is now asking the Supreme Court to act quickly. So could Trump's plan take effect before November? Possibly, but only if the courts move quickly and the Supreme Court clears the way. For now, the rules remain blocked and uncertainty over mail-in voting continues heading into the 2026 midterms. For America in the Morning, I'm Joan Jones.
2: 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It's 12 past. Bartiromo out at Fox Business. That when America in the Morning continues after these messages.
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5: And here's Heather with the weather.
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0: Plan by the Environmental Protection Agency could potentially keep citizens in the dark about data centers being built near them. Details from correspondent Donna Warder.
1: Many Americans have been saying no to AI data centers in their communities, and a plan by the Environmental Protection Agency could keep residents from speaking out in a timely manner because it would no longer require states to notify the public and seek comment before issuing air pollution permits. Commerce Secretary Howard Lutnick is trying to sell AI data centers to the public, saying they bring prosperity to the community.
2: You know, these data centers, they're just getting a bad rap because our adversaries are trying to slow us down.
1: Communities are concerned about higher electric bills, data centers' excessive use of water, noise, and pollution they can cause. I'm Donna Warder.
0: It's not a paper bill, but it is currency that you can use. Correspondent Ben Thomas reports there's a new $1 coin available, and it bears the picture of President Trump.
3: The U.S. Mint started selling a special gold-finish $1 coin, struck, it says, to honor 250 years of great American heritage. The tail side features the Great Seal of the United States, while heads is President Trump's face, staring straight at the holder. Liberty written across the top, and 1776-2026 below. The coin's drawn criticism for something Treasury Secretary Scott Bessent acknowledged in May.
4: At present, no living person can be on U.S. currency.
3: However, the Treasury Secretary does have authority to authorize special coins, and the Trump dollar can be used as legal tender. Still, it does cost more than $1. I'm Ben Thomas.
0: America in the Morning for Friday, September 4th, 2026 is produced by Jeff McKay. I'm John Trout. This is Westwood One.
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8: 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Look what's coming up on the Friday TRBS. Well, it's a Friday. Rick Bentley will join us, and with him comes Kernak, the Magnificent. All that plus me at 3. It's TRBS right here on News Talk 96.1 at AM 1230. 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

0: diesel fuel has hit a record high in the U.S., averaging $5.85 per gallon, according to AAA. On Wall Street, Dow futures down 41 points. 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
3: 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Reuters Institute says we're now one of the top news brands in the nation. 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
0: The Fed preparing to take another look at where interest rates stand and whether any changes might be in order.
4: Christopher Waller, an outspoken member of the Federal Reserve's governing board, says whether he'll say yes to an interest rate hike later this month will depend largely on next week's inflation report. The government releases the August inflation numbers on September 11th. Waller says if the numbers show inflation continuing to cool, he'd be willing to keep the Fed's benchmark interest rate unchanged. But he says if inflation comes in hot, he'll consider a rate hike. Several members of the Fed's rate-setting committee have voiced concerns that price increases are too high. Others suggest that inflation is slowly cooling and that higher borrowing costs are not necessary. Donna Warter, Washington.
0: Russian drone and missile attacks on Kiev have intensified, disrupting daily life with constant air raid sirens. Previously, these attacks occurred mostly at night, but now they're happening day and at night. News and analysis at townhall.com. We are learning more about a major energy agreement between the Trump administration and a South American partner.
5: Vice President J.D. Vance is discussing the administration's new oil deal with Venezuela.
6: We're using, of course, the successful Venezuela operation and some of the friendships and some of the relationships that have developed in the wake of that operation to create what is effectively a new 65 billion barrel of oil reserve for the United States of America.
5: The deal was negotiated with Venezuela's interim government and is being billed as costing American taxpayers nothing. Willie Nelson. The White House.
0: The board of directors of German automaker Volkswagen has approved a major cost-cutting plan. The blueprint is aimed at countering low-cost competition in China, also the impact of U.S. tariffs. The blueprint includes cutting some 50,000 jobs, cutting the 150-vehicle model line in half, and shutting down four manufacturing plants in Germany. More on these stories, townhall.com.
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8: 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This e-bike thing is a really, really big deal in legal circles right now. Plus, we have to talk about cars. We got state-of-the-art news and traffic and weather and so much sports. 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
10: And a beautiful morning to all. The end of the week already. It is the Ag Meter, Nick Papagni, along with Sir Josh McGill. Josh, we're almost to Labor Day. This is one of the best mornings. The weather's perfect.
11: Yeah, it is. I'm loving this like intro to the fall weather, a little respite from the heat. The mornings have been beautiful. The late evenings have been beautiful lately. Driving around with the truck windows down, just soaking it in.
10: Do you think it's a teaser? Are we going to get a one more heat spell coming in?
11: I think so. If there's anything I've seen in the past, it's, you know, just when you think like, oh, fall's finally here, you want to break out your, you know, flannel, and then all of a sudden the heat comes back on.
10: Well, it is going to be Labor Day, so enjoy the 3-day weekend. Just appreciate Labor Day, because this is what we do. It's America.

0: America, Labor Day. For kids, we know it's a day off. That's what you're all about. Hey, mom and dad, I got a day off from school. That's all a lot of kids care about.
1: Yeah, unfortunately it is, but I think we'll dive a little deeper in on Monday about Labor Day and what it's the importance of it. But no, appreciate what it's about. It's about celebrating our American workers and the people that work hard every day to keep this country going.
0: And when I think of Labor Day, we're going to have Manuel Cunha on next week. He's the president of the Nisei Farmers League, and we'll talk about Labor Day because that's his job. The labor, the immigration issues going on in California, getting workers out in the fields. What's the latest? We'll talk with Manuel. So it's always blended in together. And I just hope someday that the Trump administration can figure this immigration issue out so we move on for the I think he will, because I think when he leaves office, he wants to get everything fixed on his watch.
1: Yeah, I'm hopeful. We really need something. It's been such a pendulum issue every year or every election cycle and every new administration that comes in. I think we have to find some sort of happy medium, a bipartisan answer where we can come together and have a dependable workforce for agriculture, for our restaurants, for our hotel industry, for all of the industries that rely on immigrant workers. We need that workforce, and we need something that can last and not, going back and forth from a Biden administration letting everyone into the country and then a Trump administration throwing everyone out. Not, and I get that we had to get all the criminals out that came in during Biden's administration, but we need something to be able to keep good legal workers here and know who they are and know what they're about and know that they just want to make money to support their family back home.
0: Well, next week we're also going to have the Water Master on, Edward Ring, and we talked about this because the H-2A program, we had over 400,000 applications to work, and only 100 and what, 180 were American citizens. Think about that, 400,000 plus, but only 180 people wanted those jobs. This is why we have to work together. American people will not go pick cantaloupes. They just won't. Sorry, if you're listening right now, at farmers, you're shaking your head, honk your horn, because it's just not going to happen.
1: Yeah, maybe 30 years ago that we had people, American workers wanting agricultural jobs, but now for a lot of those farm laborers, Americans don't want to work it, and the numbers show it. Like you said, I think it was 182 maybe out of 40,000. So that, I
0: Four
1: mean,
0: hundred thousand.
1: four sorry, 400,000. So like percentage wise, what is that, a tenth of a percent or less? So it's just not going to happen. You're not going to get American workers doing these jobs. But there are other people that do want to work these jobs. They appreciate the work. Some of them, it's more of a cultural thing. Culturally, America has gotten very far from farming, unfortunately. But in these other countries like Mexico, it's still a very much a part of their culture. And they're, happy to work in the soil and get their hands dirty and make good money that they can't make in their own country and be able to send that back to their families. So we need a reliable infrastructure that can be codified in and stick around no matter who our president is, no matter who the administration is, something that just makes sense and provides us with the workforce we need so that our farmers can keep feeding American families and families across the globe.
0: And I think in the future, Josh, you're going to see that. But I think what we talk to a lot of the farmers that the older demo that come over here from around the world to want to work here, the younger demo doesn't want to do what mom and dad do. So this is why we're going to get more automation. You might see robots someday actually picking cantaloupes. I think that's coming, as Ryan Jacobson said. You're going to see that quicker than we know. But I just think the younger demo's looking, hey, mom and dad struggling. I'm not going to do that every day. So you're going to see more automation, and they're going to blend into the automation side.
1: Yeah, and I mean, I think the automation side's going to bring about a whole nother, line of jobs that we don't even realize yet. There'll be need to be people that can fix these robots or oil their joints or recharge them at the end of the day, check on them. There's going to be jobs that I don't even think we can fathom yet. And those are just kind of some silly examples off the top of my head. But I think as tech and AI and automation, robots evolve, there's going to be a whole new set of jobs that we're not even thinking about yet.
0: Yeah, so true. Now, quick update on processing of the tomato industry in California. Last year, bumper crop. Most tomatoes processed we've had in 20 years. Well, this year is a 20-year low. So I don't know. It could have been the heat, the hot summer, the rain. We don't know what it is, but.

0: at a winter low. So what happens? Does the price go up? Does your pizza sauce, does your spaghetti sauce, does that all go up? Because if it's at low, you know what happens? The price goes up.
1: Yeah, it'll be interesting to see. I imagine there'll be some hike in price. Fortunately, it's something that is a lot more shelf stable, so maybe there's some oversupply from previous years or product coming in from other countries, further away. But yeah, I would think it will affect markets for sure.
0: Yeah, we've had an average of 252,000 acres grown of tomato processing. This year it's 182,000 acres. So when we come back, we're going to talk with Danny Bernstein, part two of a great interview. You are going to love this. Don't go anywhere. We will be right back. The Ag Meter, Sir Josh.
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0: Welcome back on an end of the week show. It's the Ag Meter, Sir Joss. Let's go to Danny Bernstein, part two of this outstanding interview. We're talking with Danny Bernstein, the CEO and the managing partner of the Reservoir and the Reservoir Farms. Well, when you do run for governor someday, and I'll walk the neighborhood for you, there's no doubt about it. But if you had to fix this, if you had to fix this labor immigration issue, because I think it's a complete mess, I really believe that the Trump administration is going to do something within the 2.5 years left to figure it out. But if you were in charge, how do we fix this?
7: Gosh, we really do need a rational immigration policy. I mean, this is a country that's built, of immigrants. My mom was first generation. And so there are characteristics of really a rational immigration policy that I think we really hope to see from this administration, where we're bringing great people over who are going to work, who are going to give back, who are going to embrace being American. That's what this country's built on. And I hope that we'll see that in this administration, or the Vance or Rubio administration.
0: Yeah, no question, Danny. And give me that number again. You just said a few seconds ago, because I don't think, Alvin American is ever going to work on a farm and pick cantaloupe. So what was that number again?
7: No, that is it. You're right. That is, Alvin American is not, and that is a complete myth at this point, that domestic workers are interested in farm labor. So I'll give it to you. So there is a requirement that for an H-2A job, that job must be posted to a firm. So I'll read it to you. The primary requirement of any H-2A certification reaffirms that no domestic workers desire the position. However, only 182 positions out of over 415,000 advertised, received a domestic applicant in the fiscal year 2025. So 0.04% of the 415,000 advertised positions received a domestic applicant, 182. So the myth of the domestic farm worker, done. It is simply non-existent.
0: Yeah, I'm not a mathologist, Danny, but that is nothing. I mean, that is completely needs to be fixed. I always believe in, we have people that want to come over here and work hard, and we need those people, but they got to do it the right way. They're not going to be citizens, but we need them on our team. Then there's the ones who, they want to come over here and live off the government. We can't do it anymore. California's broke. We're bankrupt. We're so far in debt. People are stealing our money. We can't do it anymore. And then there's the criminals. We got to get them out.
8: Those are the three.

0: ways I would look at it.
1: Yeah, and I think you're right. We need a rational policy. We need to rethink our social safety net, and really ensure that that folks are they truly unemployed? Are they truly out of market? I mean, these are the characteristics of a rational system, and I hope that we can chip away at these things, because we need to feel as taxpayers like we're getting something for our dollar. And that deal right now, I think it's a pretty broken deal. How often in the last year have you felt, I am proud to be a taxpayer because, my gosh, what a great road this is to drive on, or what a great overpass this is to drive. It's so rarely. Every once in a while, you might see a new park built and things like that. But I feel like every time I'm seeing a new park built, I'm also seeing a donation campaign for the park. And I'm thinking to myself, I just paid X percent in taxes. How are we not able to build up? How is there also a private donation campaign in California? But this is the norm. So we need a Doge California. We really need an approach that's going to make it feel like we are on a better deal as California residents, or it's just going to get increasingly difficult to want to continue to stay here.
0: So true. We had the SNAP program, and Brooke Rollins has come out and said that they're stealing. There's pretty much, we have to start over. But the mainstream media might be the most dangerous thing we have in our world, because it makes the farming look bad, it makes everything look bad, and they blame on the Trump administration. And I'm tired of that. I want solutions now for California. That's why Becerra might never come on my show, because I'm going to hold him to the fire. Don't blame Trump anymore. What are you going to do for California? I don't know if he'll ever come on.
1: Yeah, I mean, I think my first question would be, what is your strategy for water infrastructure? And are we going to continue to have an antiquated water infrastructure system? Can we find economic ways to be able to build water infrastructure? Can we privatize water infrastructure and allow it to be competitively bid? There are some real questions that this next governor is going to have to take on, because to your point, yeah, we are dealing with unsustainable situations. And we are going to continue to lose our ag supply. We're going to continue to lose our calories to Central America, to Mexico, and that becomes really a sort of a race to the bottom. So big questions to answer for the next governor, and they are inheriting a really challenging environment after 8 years of really a lack of sort of support and infrastructure around that.
0: And I think the young people, if you're going to advertise, you got to get on TikTok, Instagram, because that's where they're all at. Young people don't know they're in crisis mode right now.
2: Right. They don't. And I don't think some people understand how bad this is. And we do need to, wake up and do something about it quick.
0: The Ag Meter has to do a better job on my social media to get my younger people listening, because they are in the crossroads where they can't move on. They can't afford an apartment or a house. They have to get three or four roommates just to afford the rent. It's just crazy right now, and Danny Bernstein's on his game, and Danny gets it. I love that. He comes from the tech industry, now on the farming industry. So if we can blend that together, it's possible.
2: Yeah, we need all the great minds we can get in agriculture helping to move this forward, helping to change California, make California a place where our kids can want to grow up and want to work and want to grow businesses and start businesses and continue to grow California. We need a change.
0: If the light bulb would go off with the young people to let people know where their food is grown and let them see it for themselves, I think we'll gain a lot more points than just kids just going to the grocery store and picking out whatever they want and not understand where it comes from.
2: Right. We need people to be more connected with agriculture, and realize where their food's coming and the hard work that's going into growing it.
0: Sir Josh, I think with you and I, what we do on this show, I think we're moving dirt. I think we're getting there. I think people are starting to understand we're having more farm days. We're having more people on the farm. Because every time we talk with a farmer, said, listen, when we come out here, it opens their eyes. We need to continue to do that. We'll take a break. We'll come back more with Danny Bernstein. This is good. We got some great news coming up with Danny. You're going to love this. We will be right back.
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12: Welcome back. It is the Ag Meter, Nick Papagni, along with Sir Josh. And speaking of processing tomatoes, I got to have a pizza tonight. I think it could be Italian night for me, but let's go back to Danny Bernstein's interview.
13: We're talking with Danny Bernstein, the CEO and the managing partner of the Reservoir and the Reservoir Farms, because I think that's the California way. We had Ricky Bird on, who had a great documentary in Kern County and Taft area where they've taken the oil away, and Taft is going to fizzle away. It'd be like we took water away from Mendota. That town would fizzle up. We've had a lady named Lori French, who the commercial fishing in Morro Bay, gone. 90% of our fish comes from overseas here in California. We've got a beautiful ocean right there, but we can't use it. And farming, I think that's their plan. They do not want it here. And this is why I love this AgNet West show. I love Brooke Rollins and the federal government, because we're pushing farming.
14: Yeah, absolutely. Pushing farming. And our rural communities need farming in order for there to be rural prosperity. And there is no prosperity without rural prosperity. We cannot continue to allow rural regions to be hollowed out of agriculture, hollowed out of manufacturing. It can't just simply be that we have a sort of a Hunger Games economy in California and the United States. It does not work. And that is essentially so much of the policy that we see coming out of urban areas. And I'm from San Francisco. And so we really are in a situation where we need to see a lot more of a rational dialogue, a lot more rational policy, balanced policy that will create and facilitate opportunities for our rural regions. It's 20% of California's population, and it's not getting sort of enough of an opportunity, enough of a shake. And there are some things outside of rural California's control. The LA fires, that ended up in a scenario where tons of aid, flowed to a urban region. That is sort of further headwinds when it comes to being able to rationalize how we approach these opportunities.
13: Danny Bernstein.

0: Zoom calls we all do. Well, you can get on Zoom, you can get on Microsoft Teams, you can get on a Google Meet, you can get on the FaceTime, get on all these different things. And I would be constantly working on products like this, either the first one that everyone would try to copy, or something that we were trying to copy someone else. We were working on Google Meet, and then we were trying to copy Zoom. It was one or the other. This is Silicon Valley's behavior. They do it over and over and over again. It's why that we have five different ways that we can message mom. And so I started to think when I was there, well, what about the areas that need more tech? Simple question. What are the areas that need more tech? Because if you have all this rush of resources around the same problems, there must be areas that are getting starved of tech, starved of capital. And so I started to study that. And what I began to learn is that an area like agriculture, I love produce, Nick. I have an apple every day, I have a banana every day, I eat salads. I always have. And what I began to learn was that as a result of Silicon Valley not engaging in areas like agriculture, you would have a lack of technology. And that has led to outcomes like losing asparagus, like having to offshore more and more of our fresh produce supply. And so that's it. I began to search for areas where tech was needed more, that I could apply my energy. And ag, like they do, sort of said, yeah, we're happy to have help.
1: We're talking with Danny Bernstein, the CEO and the managing partner of the Reservoir and the Reservoir Farms, and potentially future governor someday because he's on fire.
0: Oh,
1: today.
0: Gosh.
1: So I see it, you know, in the commodities world, we see the raisin industry. We've been talking raisins a lot in the last couple weeks, how that industry is shriveling up, but it's going to try to make a comeback. Figs are on their way back. We see canned peaches.
0: Yeah, figs are. Yeah.
1: With Del Monte closing. Mm-hmm. Well, hello, no one's eating canned peaches anymore. They want fresh. Do you think this new world we live in with these young families, they want more jazzy marketing, more things that they could just get the kids fired up about?
0: Yeah, good question. You know, some of my ag mentors, do you know the Pauls, JP, Stephen?
1: Oh, I grew up with them and loved them. Well, Buller Knights.
0: Oh, okay, there you go. So, you've gotten to know their family and what they've done with homegrown and sort of rebuilding their acreage. Figs is a great example. That is a beautiful product. It feels like, you know, when you bite into one of those figs, it feels like you picked it off the tree, what, a second ago. So, you know, it's a good question. And, you know, I don't spend as much time there, but I think there are other examples like the Cosmic Crisp out of Washington, which is an extraordinary product. And especially as we start to see breeding and automation coming together more, that is an area of significant opportunity. And we're starting to see more and more of those conversations taking place together because the Bayers of the world are starting to believe that the automation's coming. And so they're starting to make more bets around breeding for automation. And being able to combine that with products like what the Pauls are growing, so then you could have harvest automation with these incredible stone fruit products, it's really the future. I had a chance to talk to the legendary Harold McCarty about this at a Western Growers meeting and kind of just learn from him and how he's thinking about the future of his family and their supply. And that's a really interesting and exciting topic, but yeah, I think you're on it, and there are I think lots of opportunities out there, and that's the amazing thing about growers. People don't understand how entrepreneurial growers are, how every time they walk into a produce aisle, they're thinking, they're scanning, they're processing, they're looking at packaging. So there are many chapters yet to be written for the California grower.
1: Danny's on his game. We'll take a break here with Danny Bernstein, the Ag Mentor, and Sir Josh. We will be right back.

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1: Welcome back. It is the Ag Meter, Sir Josh. We appreciate you hanging out with us today. This show is on fire because we're telling you the story, the true story of what's going on in the farming industry. Let's go back to the interview. And I think, really, back in the day, the raisins, to me, there wasn't a lot of competition. Now you go to a grocery store, there's so many commodities in the produce section. You got to be on your game with marketing when the young family comes in now.
2: Yeah, you do. And I think that this next generation coming up, they have that marketing savvy. They grew up on social media. They grew up with YouTube. They understand the influencer thing and what that means. So in some ways, I think we're going to enter a bit of a golden age of produce. I believe that, where a lot of these California products, who doesn't want to buy a California product? So there's a opportunity, I think, around the marketability of California. That's also something you've seen from this administration, which is emphasizing sort of truth in packaging more. And I think that's a favor to the grower. This is also something we see from Sonoma County Wine Growers, which is our partner up in the North Coast, around sort of truth in packaging. So these are things that I think young people care about, but also that the next generation of grower is really well attuned to be able to market to, because I think they're looking for these same things.
1: And Danny Bernstein, we've got to talk about the greatest news with John Deere Tractor. Tell me the latest news.
3: Yeah, so John Deere and Reservoir just signed a $10 million multi-year partnership. And what this is about is basically John Deere turning around some of their R&D dollars to invest in California ag. They want to support homegrown startups. They want to see companies kind of coming out of California, addressing the real challenges in California, and Reservoir is now one of their big bets.
1: John Deere Tractor is all in California. Team partnering with the most innovative farmer grower we have with Danny Bernstein is fantastic. This is great news. For way to go. I'm very proud of you, Danny.
3: I appreciate it. I got to give a lot of credit to Western growers, Dave Puglia, Walt Duflock, Ben Pallone, Ward Kennedy, really the whole crew. They actually introduced me to the high value crop team at Deere. I would say they vouched for us after getting to know us for a couple of years. And then we started to get to know the Deere team, and they showed up. They showed up in Tulare at the Ag Show. They showed up in Salinas. They showed up and they started to get to know us and get to know the startups. And they said, we want this to exist. And that's basically it. That's what this deal is all about.
1: This is fantastic. The legendary Stuart Wolf is saying, I got to get Dave Puglia on the show. So I'm working on that. You can help me as well. Yeah. I got to get him on. This is great news.
3: Talk about a good talker. Dave's amazing. And they've been super supportive. Stuart was the chair of Western Growers as we started to get to know Deere. Stuck his neck out for us as well. This is a total California story. And it's a pretty amazing group over there at Western Growers. They really do look out for innovation. They really lead the industry on that. And they made this match happen and have just backed us every step of the way.
1: With farming and so confusing in California with our politicians, but I see what you're doing. John Deere Tractor, Merced Junior College now, you're going to be out expanding with them. I see in the future farming is still going strong, and I want people to understand that farming is going to be here forever because we have to eat.
3: We have to make that happen. It's just, I talked about this. Imagine a California without farms. Imagine a rural California without farms. The challenge is that it's too easy to imagine if we don't have the tech and if we don't have the right policy. And tech is more controllable. We can control tech easier than we can control policy. And I think that's part of the story as well, is if we invest in tech, California takes a lot of tools off the table. I like to say they take a lot of pieces off the board. And when we're backed by John Deere, when Western Growers shows up in the way they have, when other folks show up the way they have, we can put pieces back on the board.
1: We definitely have to keep tech and farming together. And with the help with you and your partnership, we got to get the tech world visiting farming
4: so they can understand how important

0: is, so when they do go to the grocery store, the tech people up north in California can realize, wow, this is where tomatoes are grown. I had no idea, because a lot of people, right, Danny, if you've never been on a farm, you have no idea.
1: You're absolutely right. You're absolutely right. And that's something that, you know, we care about, John Deere cares about, Western Growers cares about, which is how can we get more Silicon Valley plugged into farming and really thinking about building tech for it. You know, Silicon Valley works a lot with John Deere and others. We want to see how they can really show up and address some of this capital disparity and invest alongside folks like Deere. So you're right. We need tech for farming to work. We need tech for farming to be sustainable. This partnership is just a part of that.
0: I get fired up talking with Danny, Josh, because I think we do have a future in farming. We just got to bring common sense. Everything, problems in California, is all man-made. We just got to get back to the common sense zone.
2: Oh, for sure. I think we have a bright future in agriculture. It's, you know, the need for people eating is never going to go away. It's only growing. Our population continues to grow. We have more and more mouths to feed. So farming has a very important part in our future, but we do need to start to wake up and look at all the hurdles that we're placing in front of our farmers and think, hey, if we want them to be able to produce more food, and a lot of times more food on less land, what can we do to make that easier for them? Because if not, we're all going to starve eventually.
0: And I think the problem too, you just said the future is we have less farmland, but more people. So I'm not a mathologist, like I said before, but it doesn't pencil out. We have to keep our farmland, feed the world. We don't want food coming around the world coming here. We have the greatest place ever, and I think that's where we got to bring back common sense. And Danny's spot on.
2: No, and we do want to hold on to every acre of farmland we can, but I think it is just a fact that we are losing farmland. We need to slow that process and, you know, hold on to every acre that we can. But farmers are also getting smarter and better at growing more food on less acreage. So there is, you know, hopes there, and there's automation and technology that's going to help to increase that as well. I think it's not, you know, off to believe that we might be able to really increase the amount of food we're growing per acre in the future as we get more technology and get smarter, get, you know, more research on these crops. But we do. We need every acre we can, and we need to embrace that technology and get the hurdles out of the way for these growers so that they can make it happen.
0: And we also have to have the mainstream media get better stories about farming, because I think one bad story about farming and the influencers, the kids, the people go, oh, farming's horrible. What? Why are we doing? We can't be eating that. But this is the problem. The bad publicity is not good for farming. This is why I love our AgNet West show.
2: No, we should all be supporting farming. Everyone, if you eat, and I imagine everyone listening here today does eat, you know, you need to support farming, because that's where that food is coming from. And that's what people need to realize. It's crazy to me that there's anyone out there that's trying to get rid of farm acreage, that's making it harder for farmers to do their jobs, because I guarantee you that same person eats every day. So you need farmers. You need to support it. We need to, as a nation, just be supportive of agriculture and say, hey, what can we do to grow more food here, to be more self-reliant in our food supply, and to be a farm-rich nation?
0: We'll take a break. We'll come back more with Danny. This is good stuff. Ag Meter Sir Josh, we will be right back.
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6: Welcome back, everyone. Getting you ready for a three-day weekend. It's almost Labor Day. Let's go back to the interview with Danny Bernstein. Danny Bernstein, I love talking with Danny Bernstein, the CEO and the managing partner of the Reservoir and the Reservoir Farms, one of the most innovative guys, people we have in farming. There's no question about it. Well, Mr. AI, I got to ask you, and thanks for hanging out with us today, by the way. The data centers are coming. I don't know anything about them. I just want to keep them off our farmland. Put them downtown Fresno if you have to. I don't care where you put them. Leave them off farmland. What's your thoughts on this? Because everyone's like, what's going to happen?
7: Yeah, it's a good question. I think that if I were coaching the tech companies, the way that they've approached this, I think, has been really, really clumsy. The advice I would give them is this. There is a lot of development happening in rural regions. There's hotels being built, breweries being built. There's a lot of smart development. But if you drop something into a rural region that is listless, that has no taste, that looks like a big white box, nobody's going to want that in their area. And so I think that the obligation on these hyperscalers, the Metas, the OpenAIs, the Anthropics, is if they want to build data centers in these communities, think about how they're contributing to these communities. Are they also building community centers? Are they also building other resources? Are they really contributing to these communities over the long term? And you hear about these sorts of initiatives where they're doing it. I just haven't seen one that's really working. I haven't really read those stories. But if I have to pass another, logistics warehouse for e-commerce that just doesn't add anything to the rural landscape, doesn't have any idea of maybe what some of the architectural heritage is, that's the kind of stuff that I think I really can't stand for that. But I think it can be done in a smart way that actually creates economic value, that actually creates a sort of energy value, maybe it's part of a long-term sort of system around water and water reuse and water cleanup. Let's make these hyperscalers pay for desal. I think there's a lot of opportunity to think about rationalizing some of these topics. I think there's obviously a lot of vitriol and a lot of energy sort of against data centers and against the appearance of data centers in rural regions. But I would say let's take a step back. These companies want to spend big dollars in rural economies. Let's set the terms in a way that is beneficial to long-term rural prosperity. Let's have them invest in water infrastructure. Let's have them invest in schools. Let's have them invest in upskilling programs. Let's set the standard for what that looks like.

0: And I think if we set the bar high, then there's an opportunity for this to be a win-win, really, for the rural agriculture regions, as well as the folks who want to build, these big boxes in our beautiful sort of rural landscapes. There's opportunity. I think it's largely been squandered so far. And right now, I'm seeing a headline that says, "How data centers broke American politics." Well, are we at the point of no return? I don't think so. I think when there's a will, there's a way. And what I would just say is, can we channel these dollars into beneficial deals for our rural communities? That would be the question.
1: I think we're talking with Danny Bernstein from the Reservoir. I think the big question is, do we want to feed ourselves or don't we? Because it's come down to this, I think. It's the Twilight Zone versus common sense. And I think we've got the greatest land here in California. We either want to do it or not. And that's why when I get off the phone today, I'm calling Steve Hilton. You need to be on Steve Hilton's team if he becomes the next governor, because you are on your game with farming and all the ideas here in California.
0: Yeah, I who knows what happens in this in the election. I think, we know how the state tends to vote, but I do think that Steve's brought a lot of great ideas into this election, and I hope he stays a really strong voice. You can very often tell a strategy based on where someone or where a company puts its resources, something my boss at Google used to tell me. And we are just not putting our energy and our resources towards agriculture on a consistent basis. And now we're paying the price in terms of water infrastructure. So, Steve is out there. He's been approachable on these topics. And I hope that we see some of that that policy pull through into this next administration.
1: But Danny, it's not attractive. Come on, ag meter, it's not attractive like a high-speed train. It's just water. We don't need to fix water, but we get a cute train going from San Francisco to LA, and we'll put billions in it. See, this is what happened. If water's not exciting, it's not sexy, but it has to be done.
0: It has to be done, and it has to be done in a way that's rational, and it has to be done in a way that's sustainable. And it's done in pockets of the world that are way more landlocked than we are, and that have had water infrastructure strategies that now go back a couple of generations. And it's not too late. It just needs to be a priority. We really should be the Silicon Valley of water technology and the Silicon Valley of water infrastructure. This should be the number one problem that we're looking at as a state, which is how are we creating sustainable outdoor economies and outdoor ecosystems. It just seems like it's very low on the priority list, and as a result of that, we get sort of these very very tough regulations that are putting folks out of business, that are having them fallowing land, and this is just sort of continues to be the policy of not just the state, but a lot of the Western United States.
1: Absolutely, he's on his game, and there's no doubt about it that water's not exciting, Josh, but a high-speed train is.
2: Well, and I love what he said about data centers, and I think I would love to do a deeper dive with him on that. But he makes a great point that we need to figure out how to take advantage of that situation and get, if okay, you want to build a data center, but what's in it for the local community and things like having them build water resources and water infrastructure. Power infrastructure is the other thing. I think there's a great opportunity here to get energy from these data centers. So I'd love to dive deeper into that with him.
1: Absolutely. And I think we really don't know officially what a data center is going to bring to a town, because is it going to be great? We don't know. Is it going to be horrible? We don't know. So that this is what we're going to learn together on this show. We'll take a break, come back more with Danny Bernstein. I hope you're enjoying this, because we are talking future today with Ag Net West, with the Ag Meter, Sir Josh. We will be right back.
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1: Welcome back, everyone. Driving down the freeway last night, Josh, a whole giant truck of toilet paper all over the freeway just fell out of the truck. It's just crazy when you see toilet paper all over this. Now, fresh toilet paper, not used toilet paper. I just want to share that with you. Let's go back to Danny.
2: Danny, I would love to see Steve Hilton bring the farming and the tech world together. You do both, so you understand how important the tech world is with farming. Do you think that can happen?
3: Yeah, I think they love it. You know, Steve's wife, Rachel, ran the comms group at Google and Uber. She's tech royalty herself. So I think there's quite a bit of tech that's behind Steve. And if we kind of peel back one layer, I think that a lot of tech is excited about what he has to say. They do not want billionaire taxes. They don't want to be taxed out of the state. They want California to be a good place to work, and they want California to be sort of, you know, less regulated versus more. So, you know, I think Steve has quite a bit of the tech industry behind him, and his wife Rachel is a hugely well-respected executive in Silicon Valley for a very long time.
2: Danny, I would love to see a debate with Steve Hilton and Xavier Becerra, but I don't know if that's going to happen.
3: You know, and that's a huge tragedy, right? Democracy dies in the darkness. Let's get them out on TV. Let's get them debating. That's really good for the state, is to see what people really think, to get them on record. Yeah, that would be a big miss. They're both invited to come to Ruggedize. They're both excited to come to the farm. Certainly, if Steve Hilton wants to make an appearance and wave and kiss babies, he's welcome to come.
2: Danny Bernstein, so. You, from a year from now, we talked about a year ago, you have blossomed. What does it look like for Danny for the next maybe 3 years or so? What do you, your mind is always, do you even sleep? I don't even know if you sleep.
3: No, I mean, I got to catch up on your show. So, a couple years from now, we want to be able to, you know, be on your show and tell people like Stuart or Harold or our friends at Western Growers that we've actually delivered something of value. We want to be able to say, look, this machine came through Reservoir and it is working. That's it. That's the only way that we'll be continually be successful, and that we can't just ride the hype train. We can't just ride the hype high-speed rail, right? We actually have to deliver technology that works, and that's it. That is what we'll look at in 3 years. I hope it isn't 3 years. I hope it's one. I hope it's two. But also in 3 years, we will be open in multiple locations in California, including the Central Valley with Cody and with Chris over at Merced College. That'll be a lot of fun. We'll be breaking ground really now and opening next year.
2: So next time you go to Merced College, I want to meet you over there. It's no doubt. We're talking Danny Bernstein. Also, you mentioned Stuart Wolf, who I've known for so many years now. You would never know he's a giant in the ag industry. He's so down to earth. The family's so down to earth. They're just great people. And this is what I love about Farming World. This is why I want to share stories like Danny and Stuart when I get them on. I just think it's wonderful, and people need to hear the stories.
3: Yeah, you're absolutely right. These folks are hardworking. They are extremely accessible. And they care, as I said, not just about their own family business. They care about the ecosystem. They care, you know, Stuart stood up the Agave Council with a bunch of friends and partners. They don't just think, how is this industry going to benefit me? They're thinking, how can a lot of other people get lifted from it? That's really the way of ag. That's really the business model of ag, is these networks, these intertwined networks, folks who do deals together, who break bread together. And you're right. And they are extremely approachable, extremely down to earth, and really kind of the salt of the earth of a lot of the state. And you know, they really deserve to have more and more of a voice, just like the farm worker does, just like these communities do, in how we run our state.
2: And Danny, before we let you go, and thanks again for hanging out with us, Dave, they want to be involved with the Reservoir and Danny Bernstein. How do they do it?
3: That's great. We have a newsletter we send out once a week. So that's a great way to keep track of what we're doing. You can, of course, get in touch with us through our website. It is reservoir.co, R-E-S-E-R-V-O-I-R.co. That's our website. and please get in touch. Funny story is that, you know,

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1: Absolutely. We have everyone in California listening right now. They're pulling their trucks over. What would you like to tell them heading to the rest of the summer?
0: That's great. I would say that, write in, give us feedback. Thank you for what you're doing in this harvest. Thank you for, the food you put in our plates. And thank you for continuing to grow in California when we don't make it easy. And we appreciate you and appreciate all the feedback you've given us as we've built this company, we built this project.
1: And I always ask the toughest question at the end. Danny, can California be great again?
0: Ooh, yes. I think if it links what it does well with tech and what it does well with ag into ag tech, I think the answer is yes.
1: Oh, you get me so fired up every time I talk with Danny Bernstein. Thank you so much. This has been great today. You put on an absolute clinic. So we
0: Oh,
1: appreciate you hanging out with
0: appreciate
1: us
0: it, Nick.
1: here.
0: And appreciate you, Nick. Appreciate, your energy and just diving in and it's you're part of the fabric, right? And we're part of the tapestry. So thank you, and we really appreciate everything you do.
1: Well, I appreciate you saying that because I want to just share the farming story. So we want to, the mainstream media just gets a bad rap on everything. So this is why I want to share it so everyone can make up their own mind. Fair and balanced. That's my dream on this show. Danny, thank you so much. Danny Bernstein from The Reservoir. You are a great guy, and we appreciate you hanging out with us today.
0: Absolutely, Nick. Take care, and we'll talk soon.
1: Danny hit so many topics today. I really enjoyed this because this is the future of farming, and I feel good about it. Thank you to Danny Bernstein, all our great interviews. You can go to agnetwest.com. Have a great weekend, everyone. We will be back on Labor Day. We don't take the day off. It's the Ag Meter, Sir Josh. Be back on Monday.
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5: Breaking news this hour from Town Hall. I'm Rich Thomason. America's job market went above and beyond last month, bouncing back from a dismal July, surpassing analysts' expectations by adding 162,000 jobs in August. And revisions added 55,000 jobs to both June and July's payrolls. The unemployment rate is holding at a low 4.1%. The Trump administration is pressing its legal fight to safeguard mail-in voting against fraud.
6: The Trump administration's asked the Supreme Court to reject an order by a federal judge in Boston that blocks it from implementing its new rule regulating mail ballots. The appeal came hours after the administration was unable to tell that judge whether the computer system that would govern the entire project was operational yet. The justices previously allowed the president's plan to move ahead, but they've not yet determined whether it's legal. Meanwhile, the Missouri Supreme Court has blocked new congressional districts backed by President Trump from being used in November. It's ordered a statewide vote be held on the new map. I'm Ben Thomas.
5: The administration is trying to make sure that commercial driver's licenses are issued only to qualified candidates.
7: Vice President J.D. Vance is outlining the administration's effort to combat fraud in the commercial trucking industry.
8: We have taken over 2,000 fraudulent CDL mills out of business, which makes America's roads safer and also protects the jobs of American truckers.
7: The remarks underscore the administration's push to tighten commercial driving standards nationwide. Willie Nelson, the White House.
5: When will the Iran conflict end, Vice President Vance?
8: You're asking me a question like, when will the Iranians stop shooting at ships? I think the reality is, I don't know the answer to that question. You would have to ask the Iranians.
5: At $5.85 a gallon, diesel fuel now selling for a record high. AAA says that's the current national average for diesel. Watching Wall Street ahead of this morning's opening bell, Dow futures down 172. More on these stories, townhall.com.
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2: He gets a sentence a little bit less than his partners. I'm Chris Davis. The sentence is 50 years to life for 23-year-old Brandon Billingsley, the last of three people to be sentenced for a killing that happened back on May 31st, 2020, in front of the Central Cali Market, in which 38-year-old Raul Dominguez died. Billingsley was sentenced this week on a charge of murder and being involved in a gang. His two partners in crime, Mark Milner and Parrish Stenson, were both found guilty last year and got life sentences. You may have heard about threats to some schools in the Shafter area. Shafter police heard about them too, and they've been looking into it, and they say so far they can find nothing credible and that they do not believe that any schools are in any immediate danger. In a post that the police department made to Facebook, they say they have been looking into it, but they did not go into any detail about any of the threats. You should be aware that since it is Labor Day weekend, that law enforcement will be upping their game as far as looking for drunk and high drivers. One of the agencies that says they will be putting out some extra effort is the Bakersfield Police Department. That starts with a DUI checkpoint and what they call a saturation patrol tonight. They say they will have specially trained officers looking for people who might be drunk or high while driving, and they have not given that location. The Highway Patrol also reminds you that they have what is called their Labor Day holiday enforcement period. That starts this evening at 6 and runs all the way through Monday night at 11:59. Police say they need your help catching a man who was caught on video crawling up under a car in the Home Depot parking lot on Gosford Road 1 week ago and poking a hole in the gas tank to steal gas. That man is described as in his 30s with a slim build. He was wearing a blue baseball hat, white t-shirt, green or gray shorts, and blue athletic shoes. I'm Chris Davis in the KERN Newsroom with news every half hour and when it breaks on News Talk 96.1 at AM 1230. KERN.
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0: host, Scott Cox.
1: Well, be fine. Good morning to you. Happy Friday, Labor Day weekend. Again, man, look, my whole life I had jobs where I worked all holidays, all of them. I used to work at the Kmart store, Kmart 7141, that's the corner of Fairfax and Niles, and they had to back then. And maybe still to this, well, it's not there anymore, it's Food Max now, but their insurance policy said there had to be one person in the building at all times. That means it could never be uninhabited. So they would get one of the stock boy cleanup, and so I would go down there on like midnight on, let's say, Thanksgiving, the night before Thanksgiving or Christmas or New Year's or any other day when everybody else was off. And the manager would meet me in the parking lot and I would go in. They would lock the door behind me and they would come back 12 hours later. And all I had to, and they'd leave you a list of chores or whatever. At any rate, if you don't have a 3-day weekend, I just don't want to sound all smarmy and smug about it. I have been there and then some. This is the

0: first phony baloney job that I have ever had, and I appreciate it a great deal. Working sucks, and some of you have to do that. But labor is, we'll more on that later. Let's do traffic real quick. Traffic's brought to you by the fine people. It's Steve Holloway Painting. And I'm assuming Mr. Holloway and Bobby and the rest of them know what they're going to be up against when they get to my house this time. Oh, my God. At any rate, painting contractors best in town by a stupid, stupid, stupid margin. Don't let anybody else paint your house. What's wrong with you? Call them. 325-8520. Here's what we have working, and it's not much. We got a collision with no injuries at 99 at Olive Drive. And yesterday I said, all the magic box has to do is tell me there's a crash. And it's a very short list. I can tell you where it is. The Panamas, very popular with wrecks. Kimberlita Road, Bermuda Triangle. Olive Drive, Golden State, that whole little interchange there, and 99 and 58. So it's like a magic eight ball. You know there's a crash or an incident. It's just that'll tell you one of the five or six things of where they are. So let's all be careful. Let's see if we can get where we're going. You don't want to go into a three-day weekend. And Stephen, is this a big travel weekend where everybody gets? Is everybody you know getting out of town for 3 days or whatnot?
1: Yep.
0: Oh, is that right? It's I don't ever. There's no way in hell. But if that's you, just be careful on the highway.
2: No way in hell?
0: No way in hell.
2: Dude, if your wife said, hey, we're going on a trip.
0: Off we go.
2: Your ass is
0: going. Do you really think the Pacific Northwest is a beautiful, underappreciated part of the country. I'm serious. But if you don't think if my son didn't live in Oregon and my wife misses her son, you know that's how that whole tour to South Northwest started. Yeah, I got to go to Lumen Field. I got to go to the pro shop, spend $238.41. I got to do that. I got to take the ferry up to Victoria, B.C. I met some fine people. I drank Caesars. I ate red meat. I did all, and I loved it. It was great. But if my wife hadn't said, I want to go see my son, we would have been in Europe. Guarantee you. I got a standing invite from my niece in England. I got a place. You know how much better vacation is when you know somebody who lives there and you got a base of operations that doesn't cost any money? Well, at any rate, so there's that. Now, Labor Day. Let's see. Since when were the Haymarket riots? 18. Say 18. It's fine. By the way, the concept of the whole labor movement concept is the basis of almost every political system on Earth in all of recorded history. The means of production, the people who own the factories are the people who work in the factories. Under laboratory conditions, they could all get along like peas and carrots and move as one toward a common goal. But it doesn't really work that way. And we saw that get wildly out of whack. There was a time, and it wasn't that long ago. It's whatever your job is. There's diamonds in the dirt. And you got to dig them up. And as some guy owns the land and owns the shovels, and he gives you some money, and you dig holes in the earth and hand him the diamonds. And that's an oversimplification. But also, how like gold mining and stuff works. But at any rate, how much do they pay the people doing the digging? And I'm oversimplifying this for a reason. The guy that owns the shovels and owns the land, those are his diamonds because they're under his dirt. But you got to pay the people. So how much do you pay the guy doing the digging to get the diamonds out of the dirt? And the answer for a very long time was, how about almost nothing? But you're making, it doesn't matter how much you're making, I'm keeping all of it. I'm not paying that swarthy, dirty workman to get my diamonds out of my dirt. I'm going to pay him the minimum I can get away with. Well, how long can you make him work on a day to dig up those diamonds? Until his heart explodes. All day, 12 or 24 hours a day. Well, what if he can't work anymore? So throw him in a ditch and get somebody else in there and just keep after it. And that's how it, you could make kids work. And it got to the point where it was well upside, and by the way, it's well upside down again, but I mean, well, at any rate, so it reached a breaking point, and the clever clever people. I have said this before, and I'm sticking with it.

0: If I look, I'm never going to have any. I'm never going to be a person of means. It's just not going to happen for me. But if I had like let's say Jeff Bezos money, I wouldn't be buying exotic meteorologists and yachts with masts on them, and then second yachts so I could get my helicopters on and off. I want a train car. Yes, like in the Wild Wild West. I want a super fancy train car that will breeze me around the country. And that's a thing. And it used to be all of the your J.P. Morgans or just any of your wealthy industrialists of the day had a bespoke train car because there weren't aeroplanes. They hadn't come up with TWA yet. And that was the only. So, and you want to travel in opulence and style, but you also don't want to rub up against swarthy poor people. Rich people hate that, man. If you're poor, sidle up next to one of them and watch how quick they get skivved out. It's because there's something wrong with you or you'd be rich too. So what they did was these Pullman cars is what they had. And there'd be a regular train and it would have the mail and it would have the whatever and have the regular passengers, but they would tack onto the back of it one of these really fancy, opulent cars. And so what they did was the railroad workers, I think in 1898, this is all off the top of my head, this is in the late 1800s, they stopped pulling Pullman cars. They just quit. Like, we're not doing that anymore. And that left all the gazillionaires in the top hats and the monocles and whatnot standing flat-footed. And they're like, yeah, we're not taking your Pullman cars anywhere until you guys get like a raise for the workers or whatever. At any rate, that's how the labor movement sort of got started. But what it ended up with is one day out of the year that's dedicated to the working folks. Merle Haggard sang about them. Notice I said them and not us. Yeah. At any rate, so that's what this. So just try to, when you get your 3-day off and you're barbecuing or whatever the deal is. Stephen, will we be having wings or steak on our or barbecue chicken on our barbecue? This is a big.
1: This is a question.
0: This is a whole thing in our house.
1: Me?
0: No, I need a tiebreaker. We started discussing this yesterday afternoon and have not finished yet.
1: Well, I don't. Are you barbecuing?
0: Yes.
1: See, I don't barbecue steaks.
0: You don't?
1: No, so I'd skip that.
0: It's the best possible.
1: No, it's not.
0: It is.
1: You've never had one of my steaks.
0: Okay.
1: What's the other option? Wings?
0: Wings. No,
1: you barbecue
0: okay.
1: Wings?
0: Now, here's the deal. I want wings because my wife
1: that
0: makes
1: sounds good.
0: Yeah, it does. But see, if you we're not there's you don't get a steak and wings. That's how all this started.
1: Obviously.
0: Because the grill has to be at 235 degrees or whatever.
1: Ooh, what kind of barbecue grill do you have?
0: Fancy.
1: It sounds like it. Pick a temperature?
0: Yes, and I could control it with my phone.
1: What?
0: Yes.
1: And you talk all this crap about this young generation and
0: okay.
1: You're driving a Tesla and you have a smart barbecue.
0: Here's how this happened. I did not want a smart barbecue. I didn't know a smart barbecue was a thing.
1: My
0: wife was kind enough to burn the house down. And the insurance company made all this list of all this.
1: No excuses. You are in the now.
0: No, this is true. I don't even know how this is possible. They said it burned up my barbecue.
1: Do you have one of those refrigerators you can check on your phone?
0: I don't, no.
1: Oh,
0: but
1: I had
0: a regular barbecue where you pour in the charcoal and then you put the grate on it and you set it on fire and then you put food on top of that.
1: Propane, but yeah.
0: Okay, well, I didn't know you could. How do you burn up a barbecue? That seems impossible. She found a way. And so
1: she's special.
0: Yes. The insurance lady said, yeah, you need to get a new barbecue. And I went right.
1: Score.
0: And I went. Shwing. Went right down to. Went right down to the Home Depot. And I did a lot of research. I put some study to it. And I was going to get like one of those pellet, like a Traeger or one of them fancy ones.
1: Yeah, like Romeo has.
0: Yeah, I didn't know how to do it. He probably has a guy that works it for him, though. I didn't know how to do it. I'm a flip hamburgers until they're. That's it. And so at any rate, and I figured out the one that I wanted, and it seemed really well made, and I really am happy with my purchase in that. And I didn't know until I had it out of the box and was assembling it that it has Bluetooth. It pairs to your phone.
1: Does it play music too?
0: No, no. But I will start that grill up. I'll put it on the temperature I want, and it will tell me when it's up to temperature.
1: Wow.
0: And then you put one of your little probes into your steak, and then you tell it what.
1: It tells you the temperature.
0: And when it gets to 100 degrees internal temp.
1: What's the other option? Steak, wings, and what?
0: Chicken.
1: Ooh,
0: okay, here's my.
1: Always good.
0: Okay.

0: because of the temperature differential, there's no such thing as steak and wings.
1: You have to pick one.
0: Yes. So I can have chicken and then also wings because they operate at the same temperature. But I can't have steak and wings.
1: I'm going chicken.
0: I think I am too, mostly because I don't, I don't know if I cannot stress this enough. Kevin Callahan is the worst person in the whole world. He brought me, he is a cattle rancher, and he brought me some beef. And it's so good. I just can't. I'll go to an expensive restaurant and get like a filet, and I'm like, nope. I don't know what he feeds his cows. It's magical. I can't eat. I can't go back.
1: You know, you could also hit up Alejandro, and he'll give you some of that sauce to put on your wings.
0: She does this whole thing with the sauce. I don't want to rock that boat.
1: Oh, see, I will.
0: My wife is, in every way, including the one you're going to think of, does not care for input. She comes up with you don't ever say, you know what would be even better if you added this? No.
1: Of course. No. What's the real, question is, are you barbecuing Sunday? Are you barbecuing Monday? Which day?
0: Sunday, probably, because we'll have leftovers on Monday. When there's only two of you, you have a lot of leftovers. And I like that. At any rate, so celebrate your Labor Day and just tip of the hat to the regular working people that make everything actually work. Because it's a dead sport. AI is going to replace everybody that AI can replace. It's going to replace everybody at the fast food place. It's going to everybody at the proper food place. Anything that they can get a machine to do your job, they're going to do that. But you still have to, manual labor, I suppose. And I hate that a lot. So anyway, enjoy your 3-day weekend. It's going to be dynamite. The U.S. Open is getting down to brass tacks. Look, the problem with the Grand Slam tennis tournament, it's 2 weeks. And the first week is just kind of tryouts. It's thinning out there's four of them, you know, you get a couple of like maybe upsets kind of. But it's generally just shaking everybody out, and the best top players are playing themselves into shape and getting ready for hard courts and that. So when you get to the second week of the U.S. Open, everything gets better by design, and that's super rad. And then you got Monza if you're a Formula One fan, and if you're not, what the hell is the matter with you? Come on now. Anyway, that's the best track in the best country for racing. The Italians are just into it on a level that even there's just nothing else quite like it. Anyway, that's this weekend. And then we're going to come here on Tuesday, and then Wednesday, the NFL football. Awesome. At 6:20 in the morning on the First Look program. Fall is rad, man. Fall's got a lot going for it. Slow Horses will be back in September. Awesome. 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
3: 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It's that simple.
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4: With Farmer Ranch Headlines, I'm Lori Boyer. A meeting between President Donald Trump and a Brazilian meatpacking billionaire is drawing new attention to the administration's decision to temporarily increase foreign beef imports. Josley Batista, who shares control of JBS, the world's largest meatpacker, met with Trump in the Oval Office on August 20th. According to people familiar with the meeting, Batista argued that more Brazilian beef could help bring down U.S. beef prices if the administration reduced a 26% tariff on Brazilian imports. The following day, Trump announced plans to temporarily allow more foreign beef into the United States. The National Cattlemen's Beef Association says government intervention could hurt ranchers and make it more difficult to achieve long-term stability in the cattle industry.
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0: USDA's Plant and Health Inspection Services surveillance program detected a case of classical scrapie in a single sheep at a slaughter facility in Oregon in July. It was the first such detection in the U.S. in more than 5 years. Although the Animal and Plant Health Inspection Service has not found any additional scrapie cases, Mexico has implemented a ban on U.S. sheep and lamb offal and viscera. As U.S. Meat Export Federation Director of Technical and Export Services Courtney Heller explains, this has had a tremendous impact on U.S. sheep producers, as Mexico is the primary market for U.S. sheep and lamb variety meats.
1: Most of our export market for any sheep offal or viscera would be specific to Mexico. Most of the other markets tend to be muscle and meat product focused.
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1: 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KERN.

0: Ray Wiley Hubbard's got a new record out. Here's the funny thing about Ray Wiley Hubbard. He's the coolest person you're ever going to bump into. And this is his wife hates Monty Byram openly, which so do a lot of other people. But when you, okay, you go back there and everybody's hanging out and, you know, Texas hospitality and the like. Everybody's having a big old time. And Ray loves Monty. And by the way, I don't think his wife's crazy about me either. She does not like people getting in between her and her old man.
1: I love her.
0: Yeah. You never met her, but you
1: nope,
0: already.
1: I just love her.
0: Yeah.
1: She's a nice lady.
0: She isn't. And that's okay. It really is. She married him back. He was wild, you know, young musician, and you gotta keep a close eye on, you know, that. And she's put like 40 years of that work in, and now she's not gonna let some hoodlum have her husband get her husband to do anything dumb. She won't allow it. So there's that. We were on the cruise ship, and he was on the cruise, and we were in the fancy restaurant deal. And he's from me to Steven sitting over there, and he sees me, and he stands up and waves and all that stuff. And I get up, and we go meet in the middle of the room and do the bro hug and all that thing. And I could just see Judy just, oh, God, I gotta put a stop to this right now. So it's fine. He told Monty, hey, let's come out to the house. He's out there in Wimberley. And let's sit down, see if we can do some songwriting. And Monty's like, right on, let's do that.
1: That'd be awesome.
0: That's what I said, too. And Monty said, yeah, it's never going to happen. I'm like, what are you talking about? He said, I'm going to get a phone call. I'm going to get a text message tomorrow morning about how something came up. And sure enough, she found out about the plan and shut it right down. Good for her, man. Everybody hates Monty. Traffic goes a little bit.
1: Yeah, a listener said Scott using a smart barbecue is negative 100 respect points.
0: Dude, I didn't mean, I don't. You know what? I'm guilty. I do use it. I didn't mean to use it. I didn't want it. Like most elderly people, I went to look at all the barbecues.

0: it beeps at me, and well, I don't overcook. I don't waste ribeyes anymore. It does sound horrible. Yeah, okay. You know what? You're right. But I don't need the cool points. You can't spend them on anything. Traffic goes a little. Yes, there isn't any. That's brought to you by Pentec One Day Garage.
1: So you get the points back because you have a Pentec.
0: One of those two. Yeah. Everybody should have that. If I were to move out of my house and buy another house, I'm not. You think I'm kidding? First thing before I move in, Pentec floor. First thing. There you go, 6:30 in the morning on the first look. I promise you, if you got one of these stupid barbecues, you would use it too. I was assembling this barbecue in my garage, and I got to the part, and it had, like, wires, and I'm like, wires? And it's got the little, I'm like, this thing has Bluetooth. And I ran into the house and told them, honey, this grill has Bluetooth. And she's like, what for? I don't know, but it has it. By the way, you could also look up recipes on your phone, and I've done that too. Because you put the probe in there and you go down the list of what you're making and how you want it medium rare, and it will just tell you what internal temperature, and it'll set. I know, God, the more I try to explain,
1: will it
0: this,
1: do multiple steaks?
0: It's just getting worse. Yeah,
1: if one's
0: 100%, yes, four different. You can do four. It sounds. I promise you. Whoever that is, come over to my house this weekend. We'll eat some ribeyes and drink some tequila, and we'll get over it. I'll get my cool points back. Tequila, do that. We'll be right back. It's News Talk 96.1 AM 1230 KERN.
2: With SRN News, I'm Rich Thomason in Washington. When it comes to the U.S. conflict with Iran, Vice President Vance says he wouldn't call it a war. And whatever you call it, it's had an impact on the cost of energy, diesel. Fuel has hit an average $5.85 a gallon. That's for the first time ever in the U.S. President Trump has said the temporary price spike is worth the cost of keeping nukes out of the hands of Iran. It was a strong showing last month for the U.S. job market. America's employers adding 162,000 jobs, far more jobs than analysts were expecting. The unemployment rate remains 4.1%. 9 days after catastrophic flooding along the Nepal-Tibet border, rescuers have pulled two trapped workers alive from a hydropower tunnel. The opening bell sounding on Wall Street just ahead of the open. The Dow futures down 182. More details, srnnews.com.
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4: Chris Davis. There's no credible threat to any schools in Shafter, says the police department there, and they have been made aware about some threats that have been circulating on social media, or at least information about threats, and they say in a Facebook post they've looked into it, and they do not believe there's anything to it. You should be aware that because of the Labor Day holiday weekend, that police agencies all over this part of California will be doing some extra patrols, and that includes Bakersfield PD. They call that a saturation patrol, and that's happening tonight from 6:30 to tomorrow morning at 2. The Highway Patrol is also doing what they call their Labor Day holiday enforcement period. Both agencies say they will have some specially trained officers who can spot people who might be driving drunk or high, and they warn you not to do that. I'm Chris Davis in the KERN newsroom with news every half hour and when it breaks on News Talk 96.1 and AM 1230 KERN.
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6: Back in the days when we were ripping and running, the streets were easy.
7: Steven, the next time you see Monty, tell him Judy Hubbard said hi. It just, oh, it's awesome. It's priceless. And by the way, I'll do that too. If I know somebody and they got some kind of a problem with another person that I know, I'll do everything I can to make it worse just for comedic effect. 100%. But you're going to get some blowback. You're going to get some on you. That's the price of fun. Fun is always, there's always a price you got to pay. All right, 6:35 in the morning on the First Look program. Traffic goes a little bit something like this. I'm going to need to know, Steven, if I lost 100 cool points, how many did I have? You know what I mean? Could I spare it? Or is that like half? What's my total? What do I have to do to get it built back up again? I have questions. What if that was all of them? What if you start off with a baseline of 100 and I just lost them all for getting a Bluetooth? Traffic goes a little bit something like this. It's brought to you by Masterbuilt good Grills. It's not. It's brought to you by King Door Company, which is your company with the pride of a land. 397-2744. There's nothing. There was a car fire at 442 this morning at I-5 at Fort Tejon, and I blame Paul Yenes, frankly, because he's a shiftless, lazy person. So there's that, 6:36 in the morning on the First Link program. And I have, Stephen, your job is to remind me to not make fun of any of them Highway Patrol guys when it gets a little bit closer to the Tips for Chips lunch, because those guys are going to make my lunch and bring it to my table.
8: Yeah, I think that's about 5 or 6 weeks.
7: It's in November.
8: He said October.
7: No, he was wrong.
8: He owns the place?
7: Do you think I'm going to jump ugly with Mike Hart? Don't drag me back in. It's November the 4th. And by the way,
8: what about the coffee one?
7: I don't know. I don't care anything about that one.
8: No?
7: Do you know anybody at the Reverb? Who runs the Reverb Coffee? Who's the big? Is Sharon, Emily?
8: No.
7: It's in their building.
8: It's a separate business.
7: Oh, is it?
8: No, those are my boys over there.
7: It's my boys.
8: Keith, Jake, Sam. Yeah, why? Okay. You want me to get them
7: on? Here's what I want to do. And I'm going to run this past Elena Rusk today.
8: You want a name? coffee drink?
7: No, but I have put some study to it, though. I got a lot of ideas about it. At any rate, for the whole month, it's Hunger Action Month. And this

0: This is very, very cool. Now, I wouldn't eat a pumpkin spice latte. You'd have to put a gun. And not a 22 either. It would have to, at least I'd say a 40 caliber, 9 millimeter, right to my head. And even then, but people like that, and it's fall in that, and it's the smashing pumpkin latte.
1: They told me everyone talks about the PSL. They wanted to do a SPL.
0: Right.
1: The smashing pumpkin latte.
0: But at the end of the day, as much as that's just, the fact that 100% of the proceeds, not part of the proceeds, which is a scam a lot of places do, and it can be almost nothing. Anytime anybody says a portion of the profits go to, it's generally nothing. At any rate, they're doing that. So I'm going to tell, could I give them like my debit card number? I would like Elena to be able to walk over to Reverb Coffee and get a smashing pumpkin latte on me.
1: Just sell her. Just send her some money, and she can spend it
0: on
1: herself.
0: That's not how it's. No. Put it on my tab.
1: You're not going to have a tab.
0: You sure?
1: Yes.
0: Okay.
1: I can get a couple gift cards.
0: And by the way, this goes for anybody except for Bob Price at Channel 17. No, I don't think you think Jim Scott would have a smashing pumpkin latte? Can you picture Jim Scott? I can't.
1: I think Mike Hart would.
0: But Mike Hart's in the neighborhood, too. He's down there on 21st Street, maybe. But I said a lot of terrible things about him yesterday, too. So I would like for Elena and Lauren Holcomb, you know she's going to drink a PSL, 100%. Gabby, who, frankly, I'm just going to, I call her Gravy, because the last time we were sitting next to each other, she kept putting her hand on my thigh, which I thought was like a South American custom of some kind. And it turns out it's just a thing that I just made up from scratch because she's a super nice lady. At any rate, with some minimum, I would like for Elena and Lauren to walk down to Reverb Coffee and get one of these things, and I'll pay for it. And because I'm not going to drink a pumpkin spice anything, and some money will go to food banks. It's kind of rad. And there's another place that was doing some other thing, too, but I don't remember what it is. So just go in and ask. All right. The irritating thing about this, and this is an extension of a thing that I told everybody a long time ago. Now, when I tell you people, and that means exactly what you're thinking. When I tell you people a thing, it might not strike you as true in the moment, but if you give it a beat, it will always become true. Maybe they haven't quite opened the curtains enough for you to see it, but when they do, you're going to, oh, man, that idiot was right again. What's up with that? These big, big-time investment hedge fund firms, I'm talking about the biggest ones. I'm talking about BlackRock, and it just goes on and on. There's like six of them. And by the way, the other thing is, you know, they all own each other, right? Do you know, like, all of these five or six, your biggest hedge funds now that own everything? You know, about 45% of every one of them is owned by a conglomerate of the other five or six. That the way this game is rigged right now. Now, if you got a 401k, there's a benefit to that because they are buying massive swaths of stock. And they are using your retirement and all that as a way to make more money for their institutional investors. And that's all fine. Put that all off to the side. They started some years ago buying utilities. They bought a chunk of Cal Water. They bought PG&E, they bought SCE, they're getting into the utility game. Now, I don't know if you ever saw the show Billions, Damian Lewis, Bobby Axelrod and the like, but a lot of that was extraordinarily accurate. Those are cold-blooded money-making machines. They don't take a loss ever. They know what to invest money in. Now, in this case, we're talking about PG&E, and I said this at the time, everything that if PG&E blows up another town or burns down another, half a state or whatever the thing is, the fact that you have a monopoly. I don't have any choice where I get my electricity. PG&E is the only game in town, which means whatever they tell me I got to pay, I'm going to pay. Otherwise, you're sitting there in the dark with no air conditioning. And a couple of years ago, I said there shouldn't be.

0: such thing as a publicly traded monopoly, and the fact that because it's unfair. So if there are costs because of that, who is, and again, PG&E, who's going to bear the expense there? Is it going to be shareholders? Hell no, it's not. It's going to be ratepayers. If they have a thing that they have to pay for at PG&E, they do not want their stock price to take a hit. Those dividend checks are all they care about. But us regular people that are already getting soaked on a monthly basis, we are going to pick up the tab. And guess what? There's a new fee on your utility bill. People were unaware that this was coming because they announced it like 2 years ago that the California's wildlife funding plan or funding plan replaced a small fee previously managed by the Department of Water Resources that appeared on most residents' PG&E bills. In 2019, the fund was revamped. See, it used to be the Department of Water Resources. This has since been absorbed by PG&E. At any rate. So what you're going to have is, and it's not a lot, but it's on your PG&E bill now because they're running electricity lines through forests where they're not trimming the trees properly and other oversights that caused these big fires and burning down towns. And they blew up a town, frankly. At any rate, they have to have money to clear that and to do that kind of work to mitigate the costs. Wildfire prevention and the like. And I know what you're thinking. Why don't they just pay it themselves? Why do the ratepayers have to get stuck with this? Because they're all about their investors now, not about their customers. And I know what you're thinking. The next logical question has to be, well, how are things going over there at PG&E? Their net profit. For the second quarter of this year, that's 3 months, $733 million for the second quarter. That's up from $521 million in second quarter of last year. So I don't know if you've noticed this or not, but since Vanguard and BlackRock and all the rest of them started buying into, their dividend checks have gone up and up and up. Their share prices up. 0.33 per share. That's up $521 million from the same time last year. Their core earnings were $920 million for the quarter. That means they are doing somewhere between $2.59 and $3.1 billion a year. That's profit. And that's going back to the investors. Meanwhile, we got to do some work to not burn towns down and stuff anymore. No problem. We'll just take the price of that, bust it up, divide it by the number of shareholders, and add it to their bill. That's what's happening. And it's just going to get worse. It just is. If you think there's any... And by the way, the worst part of this... Oh, God, do I hate election years. If I get one more politician telling me that they're alarmed about the price of utilities and water and... electricity and food and beef or any other thing, and that they're going to do something about it. Oh my God. Not only are they not, they're going to add to the problem because PG&E's writing checks to politicians. It's about as lickety split as they can write them. And so, no, there's no. We were talking about this yesterday. The good thing about fall is we don't have to run our air conditioners all the time, and maybe we'll have a few months of been able to afford our electricity bills. Let's go take a break. It's 6:46 in the morning. But isn't it nice to know, without your knowledge or consent, you're paying to make sure they don't burn down any more forests? That's awesome. Let BlackRock pick up the tab once in a while. All right, we'll be right back. It's First Look program. It's News Talk 96.1 and AM 1230. 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
2: Once I found out that if Lindsay Clancy, the woman accused of killing her three children, gets institutionalized as opposed to prison, that it's up to the mental hospital to determine her sentence, meaning some kooky head of a mental hospital could release her in a year? 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
0: Matt Clark is, his name is on the building over there at Shane Cone Clark. That's what the Clark is for. He's coming on the show today because we had, there's some new stuff going on, like with the e-bikes and the like and liability. But there's another

0: thing that was going around. It was about pedestrian fatalities and the design of vehicles and stuff and why we're getting more of that. 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
4: 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Eliquis can cause serious and potentially fatal bleeding. Don't take if you have an artificial heart valve, abnormal bleeding, or antiphospholipid syndrome. 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
0: 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Look what's coming up on the Friday TRBS. Well, it's a Friday. Rick Bentley will join us, and with him comes Kernak, the Magnificent. All that plus me at 3. It's TRBS, right here on News Talk 96.1 at AM 1230. 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

This sounds like a song about a guy that wants to drown his girlfriend. If a dude asks you to accompany him to the bottom of the ocean, he better own like a submarine or some type of a deep sea, something. At any rate, if you're ever in Austin, Texas, and by the way, he does the troubadour every year. They do these West Coast swings and are trying to cut down because diesel is expensive, and I understand that. Used to.

play over at Slow Brew quite a little bit, and I have begged, and I know some people in his team, and yeah, that's you have a team. But do you have like an agent, a manager, and a tour a guy, and all that stuff? Please come to the Woolsworth, Bob Schneider. You will be warmly received. And by the way, and he was playing at the Troubadour, and he invited me. He's going to record one of those promos for my Sunday show, and I really appreciated that. And we did it backstage at the Troubadour. And they have, I don't know if you're familiar with the in there in Los Angeles and the history of that place. The Eagles were formed in that building. That was the place in the 70s for anybody in the country and rock, and it's kind of where country rock was invented, and everybody would go and hang out there. And anyway, he took me into that little lounge that they have for the artists backstage. So I got to put it this way. I got to pee where John Lennon peed. And any other superstar you can name. I'm serious. Kris Kristofferson, Tom Petty, Pink Floyd, all of the Beatles. Everybody has been in that room. And thanks, Bob. Appreciate you a great deal. Let's see what's going on in the world of traffics. It's brought to you, of course, by King Door Company, which is your company with the pride of a lion. And we still have nothing really on the docket, which is awesome. And by the way, a lot of people do this, too. I noticed this coming to work. There wasn't a lot of traffic. That's because people, if you take Friday off, you get a four-day weekend. And then you could do whatever people do on Labor Day. I don't know. We just go to the beach or do whatever you want. I would go to the beach, but I'd need a place to plug my barbecue in, or the Bluetooth isn't going to work. And then how am I supposed to grill burgers now? I only use it for ribeyes. They're very expensive, and I don't want to screw one up. God, I don't know why I'm letting that bother me, but that's all weekend long I'm going to be cranky about that. All right, it's 6:54 in the morning on the first look. And by the way, I have not spoken to Mr. Callahan. He didn't actually ruin my life. He just recalibrated what I think about how good, like, beef could be. And right now, and I don't want to talk to him, but he said, here's, I don't know if you guys noticed this or not. The midterm elections are coming up, and meat, like a lot of other things, is very expensive. And so the president, in order to fool voters into thinking he's doing something about an actual problem, the price of beef is way too high, and there's lots and lots and lots of reasons for that. And cattle ranchers, you guys, it's not like Yellowstone at all. It is small margin hard work. It is a tough living, and then it goes from that, and then it goes to feedlots, and it goes from feedlots to the meat packing industry, which is a mafia controlled. There's only like four or five. There's a lot that goes on between that cow you see on the other side of the fence when you're driving down the 46. To being on the plate, there's a lot. And when it gets expensive, people blame ranchers, which is they are prisoners in this whole deal. Well, anyway, the president, to try to help out, and not to help with the actual problem, but to fool voters, decided to import, 3 million tons of beef into the United States from other places. And it's generally Argentina, because the nut job that runs that outfit is a fan of his in some other countries. Instead of, if you want to give incentive to lower the price of something that American farmers and ranchers are producing, you don't do that by flooding the market with foreign products. That's just and it's not stabbing him in the back. It's stabbing him in the front. In the back, you don't see coming. You just, and you got a knife in your back. Trump walked straight up to ranchers and made eye contact and stabbed them right in the chest cavity. There's any number of ways you could have made it more profitable or gotten rid of some of the regulations or some of the red tape. There's a million things you could have done to benefit American beef farmer or beef ranchers, but they didn't. Instead, no, we're going to bring it in from overseas. Is what it is, I suppose. It's not enough to make me be a vegetarian, but it's enough. It's close. By the way, there's two different, thieves, well, technically three,

0: This, all of these are so unacceptable. Thief number one broke into somebody's car at the DoubleTree Hotel in the 3100 block of Camino del Rio and stole personal items. And don't do that. Our town's reputation is bad enough as is. Do you know what happens when you steal from somebody who's just passing through? They go back to wherever they're from, pissed. Can you imagine you're traveling across the country and you stop somewhere? By the way, in a decent hotel. It's not a flop house, the DoubleTree. And somebody busts out your car window and steals all the crap out of your car. That person is going to go back to wherever that person is from and are going to tell everybody they know that they are never coming back to this town again. So that's all. And we're fighting our reputation as hard as we can already. Number two. The BPD is requesting your help in identifying a man who punctured a vehicle's gas tank last Friday at the Home Depot in the 4700 block of Gosford Road. Yes, we're back to the point of drilling holes, draining out gas for thieves. The agency described the suspect as white or Hispanic. I can help. That dude's white. That guy looks, you might as well just put out an APB on Oildale. He's like, no, he's 20, 30 years old. He's got tattoos all over him. He weighs 90 pounds, soaking wet. He looks like Johnny Winter 40 years ago. And a slim build is code for crackhead. He wore a blue baseball hat, white T-shirt, green or gray shorts, and blue athletic shoes. That should help a lot. If you know anything, call the BPD, and watch. That's not something you should have to look out for while you're in shopping at the Home Depot. It just isn't. Lowe's, yeah. We'll be right back. It's the First Look program. It's News Talk 96.1 and AM 1230 KERN.
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3: Breaking news this hour from Town Hall. I'm Rich Thomason. Following a disappointing July, the job market came roaring back last month. The Labor Department says America's employers added 162,000 jobs in August, and revisions added 55,000 jobs in both June and July. The unemployment rate holding at 4.1%. Vice President Vance's take on the U.S.-Iran showdown.
4: I wouldn't call it a war. Right now, there is no active shooting. I recognize there have been places where this is flared up. Major combat operations, again, major combat operations lasted for about 6 weeks.
3: The price of diesel fuel has risen to an average $5.85 per gallon, a record high, according to AAA. President Trump has said the temporary gas and diesel price spike is worth the cost of keeping nukes out of the hands of Iran. 9 days after catastrophic flooding along the Nepal-Tibet border, rescuers have pulled two trapped workers alive from a hydropower tunnel. The BBC's Finindra Dahal is in Kathmandu.
5: One was a mechanical engineer and another was a mechanical foreman. They have been airlifted to Kathmandu for treatment. We have been told that one has sustained minor injuries while the other is kept in intensive care unit because of his wounds on legs and waist. Officials yesterday told me that they were active in conducting rescue operations in at least 7 tunnels of different power stations.
3: A deadlocked jury has returned for a 7th day of deliberations in the Lindsey Clancy murder trial. The jury has twice told the judge that it cannot reach a verdict on whether the Massachusetts mother was criminally responsible for killing her 3 young children, the judge ordering the jurors to keep trying for a verdict. On Wall Street, the Dow is down 189 points. NASDAQ is up 28. More on these stories, townhall.com.
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3: He gets a sentence a little bit less than his partners. I'm Chris Davis. The sentence is 50 years to life for 23-year-old Brandon Billingsley, the last of three people to be sentenced for a killing that happened back on May 31st, 2020, in front of the Central Cali Market, in which 38-year-old Raul Dominguez died. Billingsley was sentenced this week on a charge of murder and being involved in a gang. His two partners in crime, Mark Milner and Parrish Stenson, were both found guilty last year and got life sentences. You may have heard about threats to some schools in the Shafter area. Shafter police heard about them too, and they've been looking into it, and they say so far they can find nothing credible and that they do not believe that any schools are in any immediate danger. In a post that the police department made to Facebook, they say they have been looking into it, but they did not go into any detail about any of the threats. You should be aware that since it is Labor Day weekend, that law enforcement will be upping their game as far as looking for drunk and high drivers. One of the agencies that says they will be putting out some extra effort is the Bakersfield Police Department. That starts with a DUI checkpoint and what they call a saturation patrol tonight. They say they will have specially trained officers looking for people who might be drunk or high while driving, and they have not given that location. The Highway Patrol also reminds you that they have what is called their Labor Day holiday enforcement period. That starts this evening at 6 and runs all the way through Monday night at 11:59. Police say they need your help catching a man who was caught on video crawling up under a car in the Home Depot parking lot on Gosford Road 1 week ago and poking a hole in the gas tank to steal gas. That man is described as in his 30s with a slim build. He was wearing a blue baseball hat, white t-shirt, green or gray shorts, and blue athletic shoes. I'm Chris Davis in the KERN Newsroom with news every half hour and when it breaks on News Talk 96.1 at AM 1230. KERN.
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0: host, Scott Cox.
1: That'll be fine. Good morning to you. Happy Friday. We got a stare down the barrel of a 3-day. That's pretty great. Dig it the most. Let's see if we can get you some traffic real quick. It's brought to you by Steve Holloway Painting. Yes. It's a pretty good, it's a pretty solid jingle. That being said, we have a collision with unknown injuries at Panama. What did I say? There's only like five places at General Beale Road. Let's all be careful. We had a collision with no injuries at 99 at Panama. There we go. How did you get the bill? I was going to tell Steven to go let Matt Clark in.
2: So we have Maxwell in here.
1: And he's got a... he's got a key to the building or something. Man. And he's, by the way, he's not going to make it. You guys, you rednecks, if you're unfamiliar with tractor pulls, when you have tractor pull, there's a thing called a full pull. That's when you pull the sled all the way to the end. And then it goes by like the time or whatever. Matt Clark is not going to go the full pull today. He is not going to go. He's going to storm out at some point because, boy, am I going to make fun of his latest car purchase? Dude, you're that guy now. You're that guy.
3: Wait a second, that guy how?
2: I thought Richard Beam was here.
1: You bought a Range. You bought a Land Rover Defender. He's going, listen, he's already being defensive.
3: Okay, and you know what? I'm going to say this. I am mildly embarrassed with myself. Here's the reason I'm embarrassed, okay? I have made fun of these cars.
1: Yes.
3: I'm 50 years old. Right. I probably could talk around a year old. So 49 years, right. I've probably been making fun of these cars. You know, when you have a work car, you lease, right?
1: Yeah.
3: You're just going to give it back in a couple
1: years
3: anyway.
1: You know what? In that, yes. But
3: and
1: as long
3: so,
1: as,
3: yeah. If I actually owned it, like I paid for it, and I'm going to be stuck with this thing for 5, 6, 7, 8, 9, 10 years.
1: Yeah.
3: And hopefully no one from Land Rover or Jaguar sues me for what I'm about to say. Mm-hmm. You would be insane to buy one of these things.
1: Yes. The guys back when we were doing driver's talk, their whole thing was people would ask, can I buy this car? And the answer is always the same. If you're going to lease it, a short-term lease, it doesn't matter. Because before it starts to fall apart, it's not your problem.
3: It's their problem. It's 100% their problem.
1: But what's going to happen is some person in this, and you have some agency in this.
3: Right.
1: You're going to take that and turn it back in, and it's going to have 29,900 and something miles on it because you got a 30,000-mile cap on your lease.
3: Right.
1: And then they're going to turn around and sell that to an unsuspecting customer who's going to buy it. And then the car problems are going to start.
3: Right. What I want to know is, who is that customer?
1: Yeah, I don't know.
3: Because that's the crazy customer.
1: Yes, that's – I do not
3: – Right, right. Like, let me ask you this. And, again, I don't want to make people angry with me, but I've always wondered – who's the customer that buys the BMW with 60,000 miles already?
1: Those are insane people.
3: Right, right. Like it's just common knowledge in the car world that if you're going to buy a car that you intend to keep past its warranty, mm-hmm. right? I don't care what it is.
1: Yeah.
3: It better be a Ford, a GMC, a Toyota, a Lexus, mm-hmm. a Honda, maybe an Acura. Mm-hmm. Once you get outside of that world, mm-hmm. you're just begging for pain.
1: 100%.
3: Right?
1: Like, it's just pain. When you said you were here, the first thing I was thinking is, I wonder what he drove today. And I went, seeing a guy get out of a Range Rover is, that's the guy that if it's sprinkling is holding,
3: hold on. That is not a Range Rover. Okay,
1: it's a Land Rover Defender.
3: That is the more manly of.

0: It isn't,
1: the,
0: though. That's the
1: of
0: thing.
1: The Rover products.
0: It's like buying a Jeep now, buying right. a Jeep Rubicon. It's right. no. Yeah, you got some British Leyland, you got some British military DNA, but it's no.
1: You know, it's got, okay, so I'm just.
0: See, now you're trying to dig your way out.
1: Now you're
0: going to
1: get interested, okay? So that's called the Octa, mm-hmm. right?
0: Yeah.
1: And McLaren did the suspension on that car.
0: Wow. Yeah. I'm sure. Is Lando driving one this weekend at Monza?
1: Yeah, right. By the way, what that probably means is the suspension will break sooner.
0: And by the way, just so you know that I am just as bad, just as guilty, if not, I caught myself because I was on vacation and I was, and I've said this before, if I, what was that last lottery, like $1 billion or something?
1: Yeah. I bought tickets.
0: My wife wants to live at the beach, right? And I don't care anything about it. But I also don't care. If I could buy a small airplane hangar and just give me an iPad and a bring a trailer account, I could from now till the day I die just buy cool cars.
1: So let me tell you. Do we have 1 minute for a quick story?
0: Yeah, go ahead.
1: Okay, so there's this guy that my son met at some car events. Okay, and he is that guy. He hit remember it was about 2-3 years ago. The lottery went to, it was over $1 billion.
0: Mm-hmm.
1: He was the winner. He bought a somewhat modest house down in the LA area with about a 30 car garage.
0: That's exactly okay. what I'm talking about.
1: And this guy is living the dream. He's bought everything you can imagine. Harry was out at Willow Springs one day. My son was out at Willow Springs for I don't know what event it was. This guy actually tracked a Bugatti.
0: Ooh, like a Veyron or something?
1: Yeah, I don't know if it was Veyron or Chiron, but actually,
0: does it matter?
1: Actually tracked it. Like, he's got to be one of maybe 3 people in the world that have done that. And it's because he, you know, I think he came from modest means before. He suddenly becomes, you know,
0: yep.
1: after taxes, he's probably not worth $1 billion, but maybe $600-700 million. Yeah. You know, nice chunk yeah. of change. And he's living the dream, man. He's buying everything he can find, driving the snot out of it.
0: That's exactly
1: it like
0: what
1: it's
0: I want to do.
1: Supposed to be treated. He is, that's what you would do.
0: If I got my Lancia Stratos and I was driving it around Carmel and I get pulled over.
1: Did I tell
0: they
1: you?
0: They can't take it away from me. I can only pay a fine. Right?
1: So that car is not technically legal for U.S. roads.
0: 100%.
1: But there is a company that has legalized one. Yeah. Yeah. So we saw one up in Carmel that had a plate on it. And I don't ask me how that happens.
0: Well. I was sitting there because I wake up early and my wife likes to sleep in, so I'm scanning Bring a Trailer, and there was a 2 or 3 year old Aston Martin, I think it was a DBS, in the Aston Martin green.
1: Yeah.
0: And I almost sent you that picture. Like, I get it, stunningly impractical, but you can't, it just looks like it's sculpted.
1: But if you're going to go that route, it's the V12 manual transmission Vantage. That's where you want to be.
0: It's fine. It's fine. I mean, that color, they sculpt those cars. They are rolling works of art. They are so beautiful.
1: I love the proportions, right?
0: Yeah.
1: Those cars
0: that's
1: are
0: the
1: so
0: sexiest
1: wide
0: thing. Yeah.
1: And just wide. They look just mean. They're but they don't have that sort of you know, Lamborghini's gone to the point where, like, everything's wild and crazy and there's fins and wings and
0: bumpers. Yeah, it's too angular.
1: Exactly. Aston still looks like a car.
0: Yeah. And I just thought, what a thing to... But you wouldn't want to drive it because you're not going to lease a car like that. You'd
1: have to buy it.
0: And you're just waiting for all those British car problems to bite you.
1: Right. Exactly. So, you know, there's a lady that works at our office who has a Jaguar. And I'm not joking.
0: Did she say Jaguar?
1: That's a good question. You know, I'm going to ask later.
0: Yeah, find out.
1: But anyway, this thing spends more time in the shop. She bought one of these extended warranties.
0: Mm-hmm.
1: She's bankrupting the warranty company with the amount of time this thing spends in the shop.
0: I don't know about bankrupting. They make those companies make
1: a
0: stunning.
1: Are you actually on Bring a Trailer?
0: Yeah.
1: Oh.
0: I just saw it, and I was just, I've never seen a car more beautiful than that in my whole life. But in the other side of my brain, and by the way, I can't afford it, so it's a moot point. But even if you could, that side of your brain has got to be going, no, dude, it's the sirens. Don't give in to the temptation. That's a terrible. But when you see one on the road, oh my God!
1: You know, they're just head turners. If it wasn't for the reliability issues, I think it'd be a fun car to have.
0: Yeah, but what a thing.

0: say. How was the play? Yeah, if it would get you from A to B, it would be great to spend $400,000 on.
1: Right. Well, I guess that's true.
0: Let me get back from the break. The reason I actually conned him into coming. I didn't mean to talk about all this, but I saw that car and I just went, oh, God. If it's a lease, it's
1: good. I get a pass this time. Is that it?
0: Did you get a free pair of Crocs with that? Yeah. Do you get a bottomless pumpkin spice latte when you buy a car like that?
1: They get a car. When you go to Starbucks, they just automatically. It's like, oh, that's a pumpkin spice.
0: PSL.
1: I've never had a pumpkin spice latte.
0: Good for you.
2: Try the Smashing Pumpkins one.
0: Yeah, if you go over to Reverb Coffee, they're donating.
1: Okay, I'm a big Reverb fan. I was out there the other day. They were taking pictures of sort of like a media event for these pumpkin spice. Proceeds go to Cap K or something like that. And
0: 100% of the proceeds.
1: I think Cap K is a wonderful program. I still can't drink a pumpkin spice.
0: No, me either. But that's why I'm trying to buy them for other people. Like Elena Ruskin can go get one and put it on my tab. By the way, you're not as old as I am. Do you remember a time when the coolest thing you could say was put it on my tab?
1: Yeah, you know what? There is no tab anymore. That's the problem, right?
0: No, Steven said, no, you're going to have to like Zelly her some. I'm like, wait, what? Venmo? Wait, no. Put it on my. The coolest people. We went to dinner one time with a guy at Tam O'Shanter. That's how long ago was. Yeah. He had a tab, bro.
1: So there was a period of time when most of the law firms in Bakersfield had tabs all over the place.
0: Yeah.
1: And you'd go in, you'd be like, oh, put it on the firm.
0: That's how you knew you
1: were
0: cool.
1: Make you feel kind of cool, right?
0: Yeah.
1: Those days are gone.
0: Okay. Yeah, well, like, I mean,
1: there might be a couple of those left, but not many.
0: I found out from Steven, and that's the hardest way to learn anything. Yeah. At any rate, the reason you heard about, I'm sure, in Taft, the kid riding his e-bike down the sidewalk.
1: Correct.
0: This is coming up more and more. We have created a whole new means of transportation, and we got the technology went way faster than the law about. Especially when it comes to liability and what you need to learn to operate that piece of equipment.
1: So I'm gonna slightly disagree with that.
0: That'll be fine.
1: I don't think that the technology moved too fast for the law. I think the law, as it presently stands and as it was before e-bikes were around, is adequate to regulate e-bikes. Okay.
0: Yeah.
1: I think where we've got a problem is on the enforcement side and on the education side. And so we'll talk about that.
0: Okay. And Steven, it's not cloudy or anything, because you know if it started raining, Matt would go out and get in his car and there would be water inside the car, because that's part of it.
1: Well, no. There'd be an electrical short. It's an English car. There'd be an electrical short, and I'd have to call an Uber to take me to the office.
0: And then I'd have to send a trailer from Newport Beach.
1: Right. Well, no. It would sit in your parking lot long enough where there'd be like cobwebs
0: in two or three weeks. It would get stolen. It would be stripped by 4 o'clock this afternoon. JR would strip it.
2: Oh, yeah. There's a Motel 6 right here.
0: There you go. We'll be right back. It's the First Look program. 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
3: 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Maxwell in the morning. Good till the last mic drop.
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5: 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Supporters say the measure will cut red tape, open new markets, and give small wineries another way to connect with consumers directly as California's wine industry faces ongoing economic challenges.
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5: The indoor farming industry is expected to double in value by 2032, according to a new market report. The sector was valued at about $42 billion in 2025 and is projected to approach $86 billion by 2030.

0: 32, driven by demand for year-round production, localized food supplies, automation, and more predictable yields. Mexican strawberry exporters could face U.S. cash deposit requirements of up to 5.28% as an anti-dumping investigation continues. The dispute centers on the winter market when California production declines and Florida growers compete with Mexican imports. Florida growers allege Mexican strawberries are being sold below fair market value, causing economic harm to U.S. producers. The Commerce Department's upfront payment percentages include 5.28% for Driscoll's, 3.37% for Mainland Farms, and 4.83% for other exporters. U.S. imports from Mexico totaled about 442 million pounds, worth more than $930 million from November of 2024 through March of 2025. I'm Lori Boyer for AgNet West.
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0: We are back. 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And we're streaming live on the internet at KernRadio.com. It's pretty neat. Traffic goes a little bit of something like this. There's a collision on I-5 at Fort Tejon Road where there's always a collision. I-5 is a crazy place, man. Traffic collision, unknown injuries, Panama Road at General Beale Road. Be careful. That's the whole shooting match. For those of you scoring at home, the car I was referring to was a Aston Martin Vantage Vantage V12S.
1: Unbelievably gorgeous.
0: You just can't build a car any prettier than that. By the way, your name got invoked on vacation. We were if you're driving, and I know you never would, but if you were driving up to, say, Oregon, and you're...
1: I'd do that. What are you talking about?
0: Would you take 99 or I-5?
1: Ooh.
0: See, it's not... It seems like a simple question. It's not. You got to calculate. When is it? What day of the week? What time of the day?
1: Yeah, you know, I would probably go I-5 because I think, and I mean, look, it's a game of Russian roulette either way.
0: Yes.
1: But I'd probably go I-5. You're probably less likely to die.
0: But with the cars that you choose, you have to start thinking. Is there a dealership nearby when this thing breaks down?
1: Right.
0: So is there a Range Rover dealer in Fresno?
1: Yeah, there is. Thank God.
0: You take the 99.
1: Right, you take the 99, and there's one in Sacramento too.
0: Okay, you know. We were on our way back, and I told, and it was some construction.
1: Wouldn't take that car. What are you talking about?
0: There was some construction on the I-5, and I told my wife. You're probably going to save time if you take the 99. And she, what does Matt Clark always say? I hate it when she turns that around on me. But she did.
1: Listen, the 99 is just terrible, man.
0: Here's why I'm gonna make a brief pitch for the 99.
1: Okay.
0: The I-5 is two lanes the whole way. You're at the mercy of whichever truck driver is going the fastest. That's
1: it. Correct.
0: 99 sporadically has three lanes where you can get around it all and get on your merry way.
1: Yes, but you're still having to go through every little community between here and Sacramento.
0: But you don't have to stop.
1: I get that, but there's traffic. You know, you run into some traffic as you get to Tulare. You run into some traffic in Delano. You run into traffic in Fresno.
0: And I know you guys do a lot of statistics over there at the Chain Cone Clark on traffic and mitigation.
1: In fact, we have our list coming out soon. Ooh. Top 10 most.
0: You know, by the way, I know you hate it when we mention anybody but you.
1: That's okay.
0: Hagen is money.
1: No, he's solid, dude. Great guy.
0: Here's the thing I never would have thought of: pedestrian versus vehicle fatalities.
1: Right?
0: Why, if the number of people making contact, at any rate, he did the legwork on this. The way they design trucks and SUVs now, very high hood lines.
1: Yep.
0: So a thing before where, God forbid, you get hit by a car, it hits you waist down, you spin around a little bit, broken legs, broken hip.
1: Right.
0: But you live.
1: Correct.
0: What are these big things with these gigantic grills that's all chin level? That hits you center mass in the chest and you die.
1: Yeah, and there's a lot of data to back that up. And actually, it's not just the center mass hit. It's the fact that the top of the vehicle, the top of the hood, is above your center of mass. And so when it hits you, as opposed to going up and over the car, you get sucked under it.
0: Right.
1: And that's it. You're done.
0: If you're going to get hit by a car going 50 miles an hour, I want it to be, first of all, something real expensive just for liability issues.
1: Yeah, I'd want like a Vector.
0: Yeah, something real a BMW M1.
1: Yes, right.
0: Really pointy in the front.
1: Low, you know.
0: Right, real steep windshield that you're going to bounce off of instead of hitting you straight. Right. At any rate, I hadn't thought of any of that stuff until I read all the work that he did on that.
1: Again, there's a lot of data out there that the way we manufacture cars now, especially trucks and SUVs, it does increase the number of pedestrian deaths on our roadways. It's also a visibility issue.
0: 100%.
1: Right? I mean, you know, you're in one of these vehicles that's got a giant hood, and you know the hood is 4.5-5 feet off the ground.
0: Yeah.
1: Your visibility, you know, it's limited.
0: That's missing a lot.
1: Physics.
0: Missing
1: right?
0: a lot of stuff. Physics will get you.
1: So, okay, e-bikes.
0: Yeah.
1: Right. Hot topic. Super hot topic.
0: Got hotter in Taft here just last week.
1: Well, and it's look, there's there have been tragedies all over Bakersfield. I mean, there's ones that haven't made the news that we've heard of. There's, you know, and it's not just e-bikes with motor vehicles. It's e-bikes hitting pedestrians. It's e-bikes getting into solo vehicle accidents. Mm-hmm. And first, let me just say this. Part of the problem is we're using this phrase e-bike to describe all of these things.

0: Jeez. Okay. And no, you don't need a license. You don't need tags. Well, no, you don't need anything.
1: No, you do. But parents and other folks don't understand that. If you're going to legally ride something like that on a public road, first of all, it's illegal. They are not DOT qualified vehicles. Okay, those are for off-road use only.
0: Yeah,
1: I believe they still come with a sticker that says off-road use only, which everybody immediately peels off. And they are to be used off of public roads, not on a bike trail, not on a bike lane, not on public streets, not on the sidewalk. So that in and of itself is a problem. If we got time to talk about it after the break, I can get into some more details about the other issues.
0: When I was like a police officer going down the road, he sees one of these non-compliant bikes. Does he pull them over, do a quick inspection, write a ticket?
1: Absolutely. He can impound it.
0: Oh, no. Okay.
1: Right then and there.
0: We'll talk about this some more on the other side. It's stuff, because Christmas times are coming, and a lot of people are going to just buy these things and hand them over to the kids. And there's issues coming. You better get ready. We'll be right back. It's the First Look program. It's News Talk 96.1 and AM 1230. And we're streaming live on the internet at kernradio.com.
2: With SRN News, I'm Rich Thomason in Washington. It is a record, one that's hitting truckers especially hard. The price of diesel fuel has hit a record high in the U.S., now averaging $5.85 per gallon. Vice President Vance says he would not call the U.S. conflict with Iran a war. Quoting Vance, right now there is no active shooting. Like President Trump, Vance stresses the need to keep Iran from ever getting a nuclear weapon. They've gone back to work today. Jurors in the Lindsey Clancy murder trial in Massachusetts, day 7 of their deliberations. The jury has twice told the judge it cannot reach a verdict on whether the Massachusetts mother was criminally responsible for killing her 3 young children, the judge ordering the jurors to continue with those deliberations. Stocks are in the red on Wall Street. The Dow's down about 275 points, NASDAQ off 33. 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
4: I'm Chris Davis. Rumors about threats have been going around on social media, say police in Shafter. Those threats are to local schools, but there is nothing credible to them, say police in Shafter. They made a Facebook post saying that they have been looking into it this week and they can find nothing credible. A man convicted last year of a murder that happened back in 2012 will have to go on trial again after his conviction was thrown out because the judge did not have him in for a mental examination when it came out that he might have an intellectual disability. A hearing is now set for September 16th to see when 65-year-old Jose Lara of California City may be going on trial again. He was arrested 10 years after the killing when people came forward saying he'd been bragging about the murder, and the woman's body was found buried in his backyard. I'm Chris Davis in the KERN Newsroom with news every half hour and when it breaks on News Talk 96.1 and AM 1230. KERN.
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0: tried to listen to this whole album on vacation with my wife in the car, and I got told to turn it down, like, immediately. My wife doesn't have that thing that, like, Jack White makes music for you to play loud. It's the way it is. She didn't understand that. Traffic goes a little something like this. It's brought to you by King Door Company. It's your company with the pride of a lion. 397-2744. We got a collision with no injuries at I-5 at Fort Tejon Road. And look, I read this stuff all the time. I've been doing this 26 years. And you picture, like, if you're flying over I-5 like in an aircraft and you look down at it, and it's so straight and orderly, like, you think nothing could ever go wrong. But then you have to get on it. And I drove on the I-5 all the way from Bakersfield to basically Canada. And then you start to realize that how problems happen on these highways. You just have to be careful and patient all the time, and you'll be fine. So there's that. Matt Clark is here. Partner, Shane Cohn Clark. When you start off in line, you go to work for a law firm. Is that like the dream, is to become partners, make partners someday?
1: Well, that's certainly the goal.
0: I'm sorry. Lawyers don't have dreams.
1: Everybody
0: they have
1: dreams
0: goals.
1: Differently. But yeah. No. The goal is you want to become. Look, in everything in life, if you can, here's my wisdom for the day, right? If you can get equity, that's where you want to be.
0: Yeah.
1: Right? You want to be in that ownership group.
0: Yeah.
1: And every law firm's a little bit different. Some law firms, they'll use the word partner rather loosely, and
0: yeah.
1: They'll make people a partner who actually have no ownership interest in the firm whatsoever. In some firms, they don't call them partners. They call them shareholders, right?
0: Oh, I didn't know.
1: Yeah. Actually, the way that our firm is structured, myself and my partners, who all are the owners, we are technically shareholders. We own shares in the corporation.
0: Yeah,
1: But that's the goal.
0: But just when you see the building where you go to work and your name's on there, that's badass.
1: You know, I may have told you this once before, but so the reason we ended up putting my name on the building was we were Chain Younger for many, many years. And then Milt Younger left the firm, retired, and then passed away. So we changed the firm name to Chain Cohn Styles at the time. Mm-hmm. It was David Cohn
0: aficionado.
1: Dave would have been a Defender guy. Dave actually owned an old Defender.
0: Yeah, he told me about it.
1: Yeah, and so, and then David Styles.

0: Styles retired, and so we kept the Chain Cone Styles name for many years after that because Cone was still there. And then when David Cone announced that he was going to retire, we're like, well, geez, we have to have somebody's name up there that's actually like still working in the office.
1: Yeah.
0: And so, they're like, it's you. And so I said, okay. And so George Barrientos, our marketing director, posts a picture online of me standing in front of the sign. I get a call from a lawyer buddy of mine down in L.A., and he's like, hey, congratulations on your name on the building. I was like, oh, yeah. And he's like, you know what that's like, right? And I go, no. He goes, it's like winning a pie-eating contest, and the prize is more pie.
1: Yeah, yeah.
0: And he is absolutely correct.
1: Nice. Well, okay, it's awesome. You shouldn't have to be – when you see a law firm has got a bunch of – you just assume that all the names are people that died 30 years ago.
0: Right.
1: Or longer.
0: Right.
1: And it's in here you are a living, breathing person.
0: As of today. Yes.
1: As of now. You're driving a British car.
0: Yeah.
1: No, at some point you're going to move the wheel to the left and nothing's going to happen and you're going to hit a bridge abutment. That's what's going
0: to
1: happen.
0: The wheel just probably fall off.
1: Good. Good. Let's get back to these e-bikes. I just, Christmas is coming and it's going to be one of the big, there's going to be a lot of parents.
0: Parents need to understand the distinction between an e-bike and an e-motorcycle, right? If the thing goes over 28 miles per hour, if you don't have to pedal it, that's a good
1: thing. Yeah, but how many kids are just going to say, hey, Brayden, what do you want for Christmas? And he's going to show them a picture of it on Amazon.
0: I hear you. I it's been a very long time, but I remember when I was a child, I would have definitely been the kid that was like, I want the e-motorcycle, man.
1: Yeah.
0: I want the 35-mile-an-hour.
1: It's got shocks on it.
0: But listen, that's the distinction between a kid and parents. Parents got to use their brain. Kid doesn't, right? Yeah. And so just because the kid wants the 35-mile-an-hour, 45-mile-an-hour e-motorcycle doesn't mean that that's maybe the right thing for that, for that child. If you're going to buy your kid that, right, I think what you have to understand is you're buying a motorcycle.
1: Right.
0: And just as though you were going to go down to, you know, Fred Cummins Motorsports and buy yourself a Kawasaki, that's what you're buying.
1: Yeah.
0: And use it off-road. Make sure your child has the proper training. Make sure they got the proper safety equipment. A bicycle helmet ain't going to work at 35, 45 miles an hour.
1: No,
0: right?
1: It's just
0: they're not designed for that. And the degree of acceleration and everything else that's involved in these e-motorcycles. So just, well, number one, understand the distinction. If your child wants an e-bike, it should be 28 miles per hour or less, and you should have to pedal the darn thing.
1: Yeah.
0: Okay? If they want an e-motorcycle and you're comfortable buying that, make sure that they're following the rules. Ride it off-road. You can't ride it on the streets. You can't ride it on the sidewalk. You can't ride it on the bike trail, right?
1: Yeah.
0: And the reason we're seeing all of these terrible interactions between cars and e-motorcycles and on occasion e-bicycles is people aren't following the rules of the road, right? Like, guys, I can't implore you enough. There are people out there who think that, well, it's safer for me to ride on the sidewalk, right, versus the street because, you know, there's a little more buffer space between that car on the road and me on the sidewalk. But here's the problem. At some point, number one, it's illegal because you could hit a pedestrian, too, on the sidewalk.
1: And that's happened.
0: And it has happened. It's happened down in Orange County. You and I talked about this.
1: Killed an old man.
0: Killed an old man. Mom's being prosecuted for manslaughter, okay, because she bought the kid the e-bike and didn't instruct him and take it away after he'd done some bad things. Anyway, riding on the sidewalk, at some point, you're going to have to cross a public road. And you and I drive all the time. We're looking for other motor vehicles. We're looking for bicycles in bike lanes. You're not necessarily looking for a bicycle on the sidewalk, especially if it's traveling against traffic.
1: Yeah.
0: Right?
1: I was looking at the pictures of that crash in Taft. You had a guy on the sidewalk, full tilt, bucket truck in the lane, turns right legally at the light. And the guy on the sidewalk, and that's another thing that people don't think about, is if you get a motorcycle going that fast, their brakes will not scrub off that much speed in that amount of time. Is it incumbent on the driver of a bucket truck on the street driving legally to pay attention to who's on the sidewalk?
0: Well, look.
1: Should he have picked that up in his mirror? No way, man.
0: Well, the vehicle code requires you to be looking out for everyone, okay?
1: And so,
0: yes, you should be scanning. You know, if your intention is to make a right turn, you're looking for traffic coming from the left, right?
1: Yeah.
0: You can't just focus to the left. You should also make sure. Yeah. I mean, you could have a child enter a crosswalk. You could have an adult enter a crosswalk. You could have, you know, a dog run in front of you. I mean, there's all sorts of things that can happen. And so you should be paying attention to what's in front of you at all times, right?
1: Well, obviously.
0: But Riding a bicycle in

0: e-bike and e-motorcycle on the sidewalk, especially against traffic, is a game of Russian roulette.
1: Very dangerous. And the other thing, and I was talking about this the other day when I first heard about this, if you're driving down the street and you see a bicycle, you grew up riding bikes, you got it roughly, and let's say you're in this guy on a bike's in the middle of the block, and it doesn't register with you that that guy might be there at the end of the, when the light changes.
0: Right.
1: These things are, they're so fast, they recalibrate what you could do on a bicycle.
0: Well, and the other thing, and some of the local cycling community friends of mine, we talk about this, it's, you get, to ride a bicycle at 20 miles an hour, 25 miles an hour, you know, if you're a real good cyclist on flat ground, you could do 30 miles an hour. That's fast, right? And you, it takes time to build your skills up to be, and your fitness up to be able to do something like that. Whereas you can get on one of these e-bikes, and I don't care how out of shape you are, I don't care how little experience you have with a bicycle, you can be doing 28, or if you're on one of these e-motorcycles, you could be doing 30s and 40s.
1: Yep.
0: And if you've never experienced that and you don't understand how to do that safely, you are cruising for a bruising, man. You're going to get hurt because handling a bike at those kinds of speeds
1: requires training.
0: It requires training, and it requires practice, right? And people just don't get that. And so you're seeing instances of I had a friend the other day tell me he was on the bike trail. He was riding. There was some walkers coming the opposite direction from him, and there was an e-bike coming up behind him, kind of an older lady on an e-bike, and she's just cruising along at 20-something miles an hour. And as opposed to like, hey, I'm going to slow down for these walkers because I got to cross over into the other lane, she just whips the bike over into the other lane at 20-something miles an hour and almost hits some other people head on. And I'm not a good bike rider. Two, I don't have the perception reaction time to judge distance, speed, how to do things safely. That's something that comes with practice. It comes with time. And if you just get on the bike and do it, it's dangerous.
1: The other part of this, and I have the original 28 maxed out at 28. Yeah. You got to pedal full tilt to get it up to 28, but it's light enough. It's heavy enough to do damages if you hit a person or an animal on the road. Those things weigh 50, 60 pounds, those bicycles. But it's definitely light enough to where you don't want to tangle with cars.
0: Heck no.
1: So it's a really weird kind of middle ground there that people need to learn how to navigate.
0: And that weight, I think, is important to recognize, right? I mean, you got 50, 60 pounds, you know, you're kind of right in the middle of what those things weigh now. You can, you know, if you spend a ton of money, you can get one that weighs in the, you know, 20, high 20s, low 30s. If you are buying one of these e-motorcycles, some of these things are 80 pounds, 90 pounds.
1: They got two battery packs on them.
0: The batteries weigh a lot.
1: Yep.
0: And, you know, where the battery sits and the center of gravity, there's a lot of, you know, things that come into how the bike handles, or it has an implication on how the bike handles. But, you know, the brakes on these things, you know, you add the rider weight plus the weight of the bike, and, you know, you look at this and it's like, okay, this thing costs – the e-motorcycles especially, you can find them on Amazon. I don't want to tell people how to buy them, but you can find them places for $800, $900,000.
1: Yeah, and you're getting the cheapest
0: Chinese brakes. Right, yeah, exactly. You are not getting Brembos on that thing, right? Those are not Brembo brakes. Those are the cheapest possible brakes they can put
1: on. We're at a point in time where people need to be real careful before they buy these for their kids for themselves.
0: It's like any other item you buy. Be smart about it. Be an informed consumer. One of the things that we talk about on our podcast, we did an episode on kind of product defects sort of stuff. And, you know, I think that there's this expectation that the government is going to protect you from a dangerous product, okay? Let me assure you, right, in the history of the United States, the government is not going to protect you from a dangerous product. It takes years. Look at how long it took the federal government to put a warning on a pack of cigarettes.
1: Yeah.
0: Okay. I mean, we move very, very slowly when it comes to regulating products in this country.
1: Yeah.
0: And some might say that's good, right, because it supports innovation and it allows products to make it to market quickly. But the downside is, for regulation and law and you know, the safety of a product to be governed, it takes years, if not decades. So do not count on the government, whether it be state or federal, to say, no, these things are dangerous, don't do this. Be smart. Be a smart consumer.

0: research what you're buying, especially if you're buying it for a child.
1: Caveat emptor, baby.
0: Caveat emptor. And and please, please, if you're going to buy one of these things for your kid, one, please buy them an e-bicycle, an actual one that's legal.
1: Yeah, let them work them, at least work their way up to that.
0: Right, right. And if again, I'm not trying to eliminate fun here. If you want to have an e-motorcycle and go ride it off-road, have at it.
1: Yeah, have a good time.
0: I bet it's a hoot, right? But if you're going to buy your kid one of these, teach them the rules of the road.
1: How about this? Clear blue sky right now, no breeze, no nothing. I've got my e-bike sitting right here. It's fully charged up. Now, there's going to be a race from here to Delano. Me versus Kerry Ryan and Hank Pfister on their regular bicycles. Who do you have your money on?
0: How big's the battery on your bike?
1: It's gonna crap out before I get to Wasco for sure.
0: Okay, so you can't make it all the way to Delano, is what you're telling me.
1: I'm just saying, do you think those guys could average 28?
0: They might be listening. They're gonna be very
1: angry.
0: That's
1: trying to get you in trouble with your friends.
0: I would think that Kerry, certainly in his prime.
1: Oh, here we go.
0: I understand he's back at it. He could probably do 28 on the flats average for maybe, God, he's going to be angry with me. I'm going to guess 20 miles, maybe 30 miles.
1: He is livid right
0: now. That's fast.
1: He just threw a wrench.
0: 28 miles an hour on your own is fat. If you're in a pack of people and you're able to take advantage of the draft, it's a different story.
1: That's why I threw Hank Pfister in on this.
0: So he can draft Hank. Yeah. They're switching back and forth. Okay, they're killing you.
1: That's all I was going for. It's fine.
0: Your old friend Herb Benham one time. So this is many years back. Dave Cohn, my old partner, bought a e-bike. He bought a probably kind of like what you got. You got to pedal it, right?
1: Yeah.
0: And we go to ride out. I think we rode up Breckenridge. Okay. And I was in okay shape at the time. And Dave hadn't had really a whole lot of experience in the e-bike, so we take off. And I'm thinking to myself, well, I wonder if he's going to be able to keep up with me. He annihilated me. Destroyed me. I was like a shell of a human being. And so the next day I opened this back when the Bakersfield, California, you'd still get the print edition. Yeah. I guess you still can, but back then I got the print edition. I opened it up and there's an article from Herb and he's like, yeah, I saw Matt Clark and Dave Cohn out riding up Breckenridge. It looked like Matt Clark had been felled by an arrow.
1: Oh!
0: And so
1: I remember when they found out that Richard Bean was juicing. Richard Bean was driving a $15,000 specialized, not where you know it's an e-bike. He was just cheating within his group and forgot to disclose that at the beginning of the ride.
0: Well, yeah, they've made them now where it is a little difficult to discern. I mean, to the skilled eye, you'll know.
1: The bottom bracket gives them away.
0: The bottom bracket gives them away. You can always tell. But man, are they fast.
1: Yeah, and should be.
0: And efficient.
1: Now, that's the whole point. I'm 100% for this. Now, we got to take a break. We got a few minutes left on this side of the break. Just, parents, be aware of what you're... You could buy your kid a Lamborghini for the 16th birthday if you want, but they're gonna wrap it around a telephone pole and die. You don't think that these are toys. These aren't necessarily toys. We'll be back. It's the First Look program. 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
1: All right, look, today was a donut day. There's a box of Smith's donuts right here. And I recommend that you guys, look, if you're going to go to the trouble to bring donuts for friends or, in this case, just ungrateful degenerates, you want to do it right. You want to be classy about it. And that's why you go to Smith's. 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

0: 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There's a traffic hazard, I-5 at the number one turn through, and that is the only thing in the last hour in traffic. And that's brought to you by King Door Company. It's your company with the pride of a lion. I'm going to attempt to put this to bed because I think I've had this conversation with Matt Clark three times, and I know when you go to Smith's and you get a box of donuts.
1: Yeah.
0: I've said this before. If I was going on a major international flight, I'm leaving from LAX and I'm going to Malaysia, and they come over and there's no wing on one side of the plane, okay, and they bring the wing over and a bunch of guys come out and they have the tape from Smith's and they tape the wing on that 747 with that tape.
1: I would feel safe to go.
0: I'll sleep like a baby on that airplane. Jim Balmain, who would know, says it's just regular cellophane tape from Stinson's.
1: So I've got this theory, right? Because this tape has haunted me for...
0: It's the strongest tape in the world.
1: For decades.
0: Yeah.
1: And I assume he bought in bulk back in like the 1960s, maybe. Back when tape was made like real tape.
0: Right.
1: Right? Yeah. And they've just been using that supply.
0: That's what I thought too.
1: Yeah, because modern tape does not have... look, this stuff, they make all these like Gorilla Tape, you know, Flex Seal, blah, blah, blah. A little Smith's Bakery tape, you could put that on the Titanic after it hit the iceberg and think it still floats.
0: Yeah, here's what I'm thinking. Jim Balmain is, let's say it's 1960. He's in England for whatever reason. It's Silverstone. And like Nigel Mansell or somebody involved, Hill, time frame appropriate.
1: Jackie Stewart.
0: Yeah, Jackie Stewart. They are putting some tape on his something, a body panel on Jackie Stewart's car. And Jim Balmain is in the pits for whatever reason. And he looks at that and he goes, I want all of that. And he buys all of that tape and brings it home. Thousands of rolls of that tape. And it's the only place you can get it anywhere in the world. And Jackie Stewart's not going to, he won't talk.
1: Yep.
0: He's not going to divulge it. But he says it's regular tape from Stinson's. I say no way. There's something else.
1: It's tape that will dull a knife.
0: Yes.
1: Okay. I mean, like it is the real. If you don't have something to cut your box of donuts open, you're not getting to them.
0: And by the way, when you go to Smith's, try to grab a roll of it from the other side of the counter. They will come at you.
1: Well, again, it was that's what would
0: they don't
1: call
0: want
1: that?
0: You to take it out.
1: What's the word they use now? New old stock.
0: Yes. Yeah. Because somebody could take it and go to China and have them look up the chemical makeup. And knock it off. Anyway, it's good to see you. I'm glad you got to come in today.
1: I appreciate it. Thank you very much. You let me bring my dog to the studio.
0: I love all dogs just equally.
1: Yeah.
0: I'm that weird person. I don't have any fear of dogs. You could bring the gnarliest, snarliest, just gnarls, Barkley dog in. And if you just make eye contact with the dog and

0: just kind of communicate with it a little bit. Dogs don't get mad at me, and I don't get mad at them.
1: Yeah, well, this one's not Gnarls Barkley. He's been sleeping on the floor.
0: That dog
1: the whole
0: smells
1: time,
0: great. I thought it was you, but it's that dog.
1: Yeah, he's way better groomed than I am.
0: Well, that's not saying a whole lot, but there you go. Does he have a bespoke bed in the back of your Defender?
1: No, he's on a pool towel.
0: You know what? I'll take that. Dr. Corey would never let his dog lay on a pool towel.
1: Really?
0: No way.
1: Now, you can't make it too luxurious for these guys.
0: That dog, they take it to the beach, but it's not allowed to walk on the beach because they don't want it to get sand in its paws. So they carry it around the beach.
1: Hmm.
0: Good to see you, Matt Clark, as always.
1: Thank you for having me. I appreciate it.
0: All right, then. Sorry, we got to take a break. We'll be right back. It's First Look program. It's News Talk 96.1 AM 1230 KERN.
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3: Breaking news this hour from Town Hall. I'm Rich Thomason. A job market rebound catches the experts off guard.
4: The U.S. economy added a surprising 162,000 jobs in August, a solid rebound from July's decline, and a result that beat many economists' expectations. The Labor Department says the unemployment rate held at a low 4.1%, underscoring what supporters of President Trump call a durable jobs recovery market by strong job security for Americans already in the workforce. The report also included encouraging revisions to earlier data. Employment totals for June and July were revised upward by a combined 55,000 jobs. That means the labor market was stronger than first reported into August. Bernie Bennett, Washington.
3: It's a record that is hitting truckers especially hard. The price of diesel fuel has hit a record high in the U.S., averaging $5.85 per gallon, according to AAA. Vice President Vance says he would not call the U.S. conflict with Iran a war. Quoting Vance, right now there's no active shooting.
5: Vice President Vance addressed questions and blamed really any lingering problems on the Iranians shooting at ships in the Gulf. He certainly sounded much more upbeat, and he sounded very much more confident than we've heard from officials in recent months and weeks that the United States can get those ships through the Strait of Hormuz and that ultimately we'll see gas prices going down.
3: The BBC's Baron DeBusman in Washington. Jurors in the Lindsey Clancy murder trial are back at work this morning, day 7 of deliberations. The jury has twice said that it cannot reach a verdict on whether the Massachusetts mother was criminally responsible for killing her 3 young children. The jury foreman told the judge that one juror refuses to follow the court's instructions on reasonable doubt. So after repeating his instructions on reasonable doubt, the judge ordered the jury to get back to work and continue deliberations. On Wall Street this morning, the Dow is trading 381 points lower, while the NASDAQ is down 115. More on these stories, townhall.com.
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7: He gets a sentence a little bit less than his partners. I'm Chris Davis. The sentence is 50 years to life for 23-year-old Brandon Billingsley, the last of 3 people to be sentenced for a killing that happened back on May 31st, 2020, in front of the Central Cali Market, in which 38-year-old Raul Dominguez died. Billingsley was sentenced this week on a charge of murder and being involved in a gang. His 2 partners in crime, Mark Milner and Parrish Stenson, were both found guilty last year and got life sentences. You may have heard about threats to some schools in the Shafter area. Shafter police heard about them too, and they've been looking into it, and they say so far they can find nothing credible and that they do not believe that any schools are in any immediate danger. In a post that the police department made to Facebook, they say they have been looking into it, but they did not go into any detail about any of the threats.

0: You should be aware that since it is Labor Day weekend, that law enforcement will be upping their game as far as looking for drunk and high drivers. One of the agencies that says they will be putting out some extra effort is the Bakersfield Police Department. That starts with a DUI checkpoint and what they call a saturation patrol tonight. They say they will have specially trained officers looking for people who might be drunk or high while driving, and they have not given that location. The Highway Patrol also reminds you that they have what is called their Labor Day holiday enforcement period. That starts this evening at 6 and runs all the way through Monday night at 11:59. Police say they need your help catching a man who was caught on video crawling up under a car in the Home Depot parking lot on Gosford Road 1 week ago and poking a hole in the gas tank to steal gas. That man is described as in his 30s with a slim build. He was wearing a blue baseball hat, white t-shirt, green or gray shorts, and blue athletic shoes. I'm Chris Davis in the KERN newsroom with news every half hour and when it breaks on News Talk 96.1 at AM 1230. KERN.
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0: host, Scott Cox.
1: We are back. Look at that. We're going to go from lawyers to musicians. That's a long jump. Because they, musicians all have lawyers, and lawyers all like musicians. But you don't see them hanging out together a lot. Traffic goes like this. It's brought to you by Steve Holloway Painting, 325-8520. There's a hit and run at I-5 at Grapevine Road. We've got a traffic hazard at I-5 again. Number one turn through. I honestly thought Chrysler would have caused at least one crash on the way in here, but I don't see any. They just probably haven't reported it yet. Rick Chrysler's here from Guitar Master, and we've got two-thirds of the guitar trio. Richard Smith. Richard Smith's been here a bunch. Rory Hoffman is here. And they finally, excuse me, Joshua's not here because he's dead weight. He's holding the group back.
2: He's in the air.
1: He can't pull his weight.
3: For Germany this morning?
2: Yeah,
3: there you go.
1: Well, he's German, right? Because you got to go home once in a while. Right? You think he can get any decent German food? Actually, at the Friesen House in Fredericksburg, Texas, you can get good German food. Good morning, Chrysler.
3: Hey, good morning, Scott. I'm going to go to Bernie, Texas next month, or later this month.
1: Bernie has lost a step, I'm going to tell you right
3: really?
1: Now. It used to be one of my favorite places in the world, and it's just douchebag Californians that have just... they've ruined it.
3: Wow.
1: It's it has no charm left. None. It used to be pure charm, and now...
3: Well, I'm so looking forward to my return visit there.
1: You won't be far. You can go to New Braunfels. You can go to Green Hall. You can go, there's all kinds of crap. You can get Cooper's Barbecue.
3: Going to Crossroads.
1: Go to Oh, yeah.
3: Yeah, I did.
1: I'm going. Nice. Yeah.
3: Anyway, nice to see you, Scott.
1: Good to be seen. Obviously. You guys have been sort of semi-nomadic since that Crystal Palace thing really put a crimp in our fund, didn't it?
3: Well, sure it did.
1: Would you like to announce today here exclusively that you've purchased it?
3: Well, I would very much like to announce that. It would not be accurate, and of course.
2: What's happening with the Crystal Palace now?
3: It's dark. I was in there the other day, actually, last time we were here. Mm-hmm. I stopped by the palace just to show the guys. And it's all still there, and it's beautiful, and I miss it so much. To my knowledge, there's no offers on the table
1: the ones they got were lowball, and they were all to tear it down and
3: those are there,
1: put up a parking lot.
3: Yeah, as I understand it, but we'd really love to see it preserved as a history to the Bakersfield sound, to Buck, and it's just so full of soul.
1: Write him a check. Just do it.
2: I think what you need is to. You need to shame Brad Paisley into buying it. That's how this works, right?
1: Brad Paisley is not easy to shame. That might not go as well as you think.
3: There's two components,
2: right?
3: Buying it and running it.
2: Yeah.
3: And there's one is much more difficult than the other.
2: Right. Yeah, of course.
1: They're both would be kind of tough.
2: You know, it's the sort of thing that maybe you could get the conglomerate of the Vince Gills and the Dwight Yoakams and the Brad Paisleys.
1: The Taylor Swifts and the list of people that they think
2: might be interested apparently are not. At least just yet.
1: You would need to talk somebody into... You need to go to Dwight Yoakam and say, how would you like to make the worst investment you've ever made in your whole life? And then he's going to tell you about some of the movies that he's made. Right. And he's going to go, yeah, I don't think this would be number one. It was a great place for Guitar Masters.
3: Well, it was the place, really.
1: Yeah.
3: I mean, let's be honest. You know, the money has to be there in terms of making reasonable offers to wonderful musicians, but... When I could tag the Crystal Palace is where you're going to play onto the offer,

0: it swayed it more times than I could tell you. Yeah. Just because it's such a great little place, such a great hall.
1: Yeah,
0: wonderful sound and wonderful people and all of the things that this town really supported for a long time.
2: Yeah.
0: But it just wasn't enough, and I hope it lives again. I really do. But for now, we're at Star.
2: Richard, would you like to go in hands? Would you like to partner up with you guys? You each write a check for...
1: What I love about somewhere like that is it really... I think about Bakersfield. I'm sure a lot of people think about Bakersfield, and that's like one of the... It's like the Grand Canyon in Arizona. It's Buck's place in Bakersfield. It's a centerpiece. It's part of its identity. So to think that it's...
2: Is a kid, and you guys may be able to tell from Richard's voice, he's not from around these parts.
1: Tennessee, born and bred.
2: Tennessee. How? What's in your? Is 30 years ago? Whenever you know you're a kid in England.
1: Yeah.
2: How? What's your Buck Owens awareness?
1: A little. I knew
2: name recognition is very high, right?
1: Yeah. I mean, people knew Buck. I saw some videos of Buck. Mostly, in fact, I saw Buck Owens on Hee Haw. Because Chet Atkins sent me videos of him. Chet and Chet's wife, Leona, they sent us a bunch of videos of Chet on TV because we didn't get a ton of Chet Atkins on TV, and he knew we were fans. So I remember he sent us a couple of videos because Leona, Chet's wife, Leona, would always record on VHS when Chet was on TV. So he sent us a bunch, and a lot of that was him on Hee Haw. And, of course, Buck Owens on that, the Million Dollar Band with Boots Randolph.
2: Mm-hmm.
1: And I remember one time Buck Owens introducing the great violinist Sven Asmussen. And it was just funny just seeing Buck's like, ladies and gentlemen, Sven Asmussen. It was just funny to see Buck saying that for me. You know, we
0: probably had to rehearse it a few times.
1: But great. You know, I remember him doing Up a Lazy River.
0: Yeah.
1: On Hee Haw, and there was, you know, Buck was there. Buck just introduced it at that point. And anyway, yeah, Buck with Hee Haw. I guess Buck was out here, and Roy Clark was in Nashville.
2: Yeah.
1: How did that happen? I'm not even sure. Did Buck and Roy kind of did that together?
2: Yeah, a lot of it got filmed in the same place. They had airplanes then, you know.
1: That's what I'm figuring. It's like, did Buck fly to Nashville and record like a month's worth?
2: Yeah, both people were going both directions.
1: So they did it here as well.
2: Some of it, yeah, was on TV. Ah, on TV.
1: So there was Bakersfield Hee Haws.
2: Oh, baked in right into it. Yep.
1: I've got it. So there is a Hee Haw studio here in Bakersfield.
2: Not anymore.
1: Well. No. See, I had no idea. I thought it was all done in Nashville. I did not know there was...
2: Probably 85% of it was.
1: Okay. Yeah. But where was the...
2: Because all the cast and all of that stuff, but they had like a music little set where... Because everybody, those were Roy Clark still toured and stuff, and sometimes it was easier just to go into a little studio here and throw in the backdrop.
1: Well, I would imagine if Buck was playing with his band, that's going to be done here.
2: Yeah.
1: Because there's no point in flying his whole band over there. No. He might as well stay here and
2: fly Don Rich all the way to Tennessee.
1: Yeah, yeah.
2: Anyway, so how did you come up with the guitar duo out of the guitar trio? Is Josh go out? Did you guys...
0: Yosho's on his way from
1: Dusseldorf. He's on a plane right now.
2: Yeah. So you didn't kick him out of the band?
1: No.
3: We tried.
1: He just keeps coming back.
0: So maybe we get a late flight.
2: Let's do all the wheres and whens and tickets and all of that stuff.
0: Well, tonight's the 134th edition of Guitar Masters. And we're at Stars Theater tonight. We do have a few seats left because when I accepted the date, I didn't realize it was Friday before Labor Day. But So we've got a few open seats. If you go to Eventbrite, you can pick up some. They're very... very reasonably priced, and it's going to be a wonderful evening with my friends here, Richard Smith, Yosho Stefan, and Rory Hoffman, the Transatlantic Guitar Trio. Richard was my third or fourth show,
1: I think so.
0: Yeah.
1: How many times have we been to Luigi's together now? You always take me to Luigi's.
0: And we will today.
1: Oh, fantastic. I love it.
2: See, you wouldn't be here otherwise. You know, I don't know if you have a writer, but Luigi's is in the contract.
1: Luigi's is in the writer. You know, the Basque restaurant is, you know, sometimes
0: Wally's
1: in the writer. Yeah.
0: So we love to treat the musicians just as well as we can, just as good as we can, simply because we respect what they do, and they make my friends smile. But Richard's been in several configurations, solo with Pat Bergeson, with the Hot Club in Nashville,
1: with Tommy,
0: a stand-up deal with Tommy, and
1: I'll play with anyone.
0: he's
3: here with today.
0: And my friend Rory

0: Hoffman over here. I first met Rory, I think, through John Jorgensen,
1: Probably, yeah.
0: in the quintet. And then I did some work with who else did you come out with? Joe Robinson, Rodney Crowell. I think you were with Rodney
1: I was
0: once.
1: probably with, I could have
0: Yeah.
1: been with Rodney, yeah.
0: Yeah. Came out with Rodney when he played for us. So just a wonderful musician, and so we're excited to have them back. We don't get an opportunity to get them all together because Yosho spends a lot of time in Germany. But
2: Yeah.
0: they're going to be here tonight.
2: All right. We're going to take a break. We're going to come back. We're going to make these guys play what appear to be very expensive guitars for us. Because as anybody aside from Buddy Miller will tell you, the expensive ones sound better. So we'll put that to the test after this. It's the First Look program. 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
4: 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A record green planet seems to be something worth mentioning. Plants apparently missed the memo that carbon dioxide is supposed to be an environmental villain.
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5: Out and about with AgNet West. One of the biggest issues that California lemon growers are dealing with right now is the influx of lemon imports from Argentina. Jacob Valle Gomez was a guest on a recent AgNet NewsHour. He is the Director of Government Affairs with California Citrus Mutual.
6: Major plight going on right now for California lemon growers, and in particular, you know, to our folks down in Ventura County, whose lemons are much more impacted by the Argentine lemon influx, because they're happening concurrently. They're in the market concurrently. So the prices are just really, really trending downward and have for a number of years. You know, with respect to tonnage, Argentina in 24 brought in 94,000 metric tons. At the start of this deal, when the Argentines wanted to return into the market because they were kicked out for a phytosanitary issue prior to, I believe, 2017, they were projected to bring in volumes at around 20 to 25 metric tons. And so obviously that number has gone up three or four times.
5: Valle Gomez says that balance is what is needed.
6: A balance that is respectful to the domestic growers that we have that have their product out at the same time. So we are asking for relief from USTR, the United States Trade Representative. We're asking them to enforce the situation with a TRQ, which is a tariff ratio quota system. This would really be helpful for growers because this mechanism would dictate how much volume you can bring in. And should you exceed that volume, this would be the applied tariff rate for anything that surpasses the quota that's been stated in this rule.
5: California Citrus Mutual's Jacob Valle Gomez. California drivers will now have access to E15 as Senate Bill 795 has passed the California State Legislature. E15 is touted as a cheaper, cleaner burning fuel option. I'm Lori Boyer, Fragnet West.
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2: We are back. It's the First Look program. It's News Talk 96.1 at AM 1230. Traffic seems irrelevant. There's nobody in town anyway. Everybody's already split for Labor Day. We had a hit and run on the Grapevine, that was basically it. But we have two of the best guitar players in the world sitting right across the table, so why would we be talking about car crashes? Makes no sense. Chrysler's done it again. He goes out and finds these geniuses and reels them in and cons them into coming and playing for us. Right here in Bakersfield. I don't know how he does it, but he continues to do it. Can we say it's the Transatlantic Guitar Trio when there's only two? Would that be some level of false advertising?
0: Well, no, not at all. One is just it's a virtual.
2: If they have an extra guitar, I would be happy to fill in.
0: We thought about bringing one, and then we considered the option there.
2: Right,
0: and so it's still in the car.
2: Okay, yeah, you want to run out there real quick, and I could run home. I got a couple of.
11: He is here in spirit. I can tell you that he'd be here in a heartbeat.
2: It's really because. People who look at pieces of music from different parts of the world, that's always super interesting. And you just don't think of, when you think of the Germans at post, classical music, but like guitars and whatnot, you don't really think of the Germans, do you?
11: Not generally.
2: Yeah.
11: There are some amazing. Werner Lammerhirt, he's the guy. Peter Finger got Joshua his start. Peter Finger, wonderful guitar player, very, very different. You can hear every kind of influence in his playing. And I wouldn't have generally thought about it. I think maybe that's due to language barrier. It's like the people in Germany know them and they generally tour over there. But, occasionally one will
2: Sturgill Simpson found his guitar player in Estonia, in a metal band in Estonia.
11: Really?
2: Yeah. It's the music. There's no. It's international language. Well, you guys came all this way. Why don't you play them fancy guitars for us, if you don't mind?
11: How about we try this one, Rory? Let's put that.
2: By the way, they spent the whole break planning and rehearsing what they were going to play.
1: Yes, we sure did.

0: That's pretty good right there. That's solid, man. That's just two ridiculously talented human beings right there, man. And you have to kind of wonder at times like this, what do you need a third guy for? What do you need a transatlantic trio? That seems pretty solid for two fellas
1: right there.
0: You
1: don't have to work as hard.
0: That's, yeah, Rory works, that playing those kind of fills.
1: We have to play less notes if Yasha's there, so.
0: That's what it is. You guys were seemed put out by the number of notes. That was just spectacular, man.
2: Our faces were turning red there with the notes.
0: You guys were working very hard. I get it. It's just, you don't, it's kind of virtuosity, again, and Kreiser brings this to us just again and again and again. Because between AI and Pro Tools and every other thing, you lose sight of just...
2: Oh, no, man. No, I'm quitting guitar. I'm just going to have AI do everything for me.
0: Just do TikTok videos.
2: So I can just take time off, let AI take my job.
0: Yeah.
2: It'll be great. Aren't we all looking forward to that?
0: But what you guys just did right here live is that's the real, undiluted, perfect base of everything, and you can't fake or finesse that.
2: This is the cool thing about AI. It is going to weed out... I'll say no more.
0: Yeah. You know what? Yeah, that's sad but true. If you like real music played by real humans who really enjoy doing it, who do it at the highest level, come out tonight and watch these guys. And we're going to throw a German in there just to bring up, you know... Yeah, I was throwing a German guy in there just to make some little spice.
2: I would love to hand the mic to Rory so he can talk about his latest... Can we have Rory talk about his latest
0: invention? Okay, we can, but just so you know, every time I watch him play the guitar, I think he might be some type of a warlock. Well, it's all right. There's not a scratch on it. That'll be fine.
2: Rory has invented...
1: This is why we use expensive guitars.
0: Yes, so when microphone stands bash into them.
1: So that when we put other guitar players in charge of radio station microphones.
0: How, just sitting there watching you play that thing, it seems like it's like the fretless bass. I consider it a form of witchcraft. How did you learn to play the guitar that way?
1: I was tiny. I was 3 years old, 4 years old when I began to play, and I couldn't hold the guitar the way it's usually... the way it's usually held. And I wasn't watching other people do it, so I didn't even know any better.
0: Right.
1: No,
0: that's that's a funny visual impairment joke.
1: Yes. I call myself a VIP all the time, visually impaired person. So everywhere I go, I'm VIP. So, but, yeah, just having

0: my whole hand span so I can get big.
1: Well, just watching it, it doesn't make any sense because it's not like normal chords forming.
0: Yeah.
1: But
0: it keeps people from stealing my licks.
1: You know what? You got no worries on that score.
0: Exactly.
1: These guys are in your town. They're playing tonight. Come
0: layer.
1: See them. What time is the show, Rick Reiser?
2: Hey, doors at 6. Show is at 7 o'clock at Stars Dinner Theater downtown, 20th and Chester.
1: There you go. You got to see these guys in person. Guys, thank you guys so much for coming down here and putting up with the nonsense. I really appreciate it. We got to...
3: Thank you, Scott. Thanks for having us.
4: With SRN News, I'm Bob Agnew in Washington. The U.S. economy added a surprisingly strong 162,000 jobs in August. It's a solid rebound from July's decline and a result that beat many economists' forecast. And the numbers from the Labor Department today also support President Trump's stated goal of a durable jobs recovery, one marked by strong job security for Americans already in the workforce. The unemployment rate held at a low 4.1%. Rescuers in Nepal have pulled two workers alive from an underground tunnel at a hydropower plant. It's raising hopes of reaching dozens of others believed to be trapped there, still 9 days after deadly flooding swept away villages and submerged many towns in the Himalayan region in mud and debris. Volkswagen's board has approved a major cost-cutting plan to address competition and tariffs. It will be cutting 50,000 additional jobs. This is SRN News.
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6: I'm Chris Davis. There's no credible threat to any schools in Shafter, says the police department there, and they have been made aware about some threats that have been circulating on social media, or at least information about threats, and they say in a Facebook post they've looked into it, and they do not believe there's anything to it. You should be aware that because of the Labor Day holiday weekend, that police agencies all over this part of California will be doing some extra patrols, and that includes Bakersfield PD. They call that a saturation patrol, and that's happening tonight from 6:30 to tomorrow morning at 2. The Highway Patrol is also doing what they call their Labor Day holiday enforcement period. Both agencies say they will have some specially trained officers who can spot people who might be driving drunk or high, and they warn you not to do that. I'm Chris Davis in the KERN Newsroom with news every half hour and when it breaks on News Talk 96.1 and AM 1230. KERN.
7: 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Sam Altman paid $10,000 to have his preserved for upload in the future. 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They've already decided how this will all end. 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

0: We are back. It's the First Look program. It's News Talk 96.1 at AM 1230. My wife was concerned on account of she thought it might start raining, and there are giant holes in our deck that I made with a sledgehammer. And Matt Clark and I both made a number of jokes about ha-ha. Stephen, have you looked outside lately? It's actually kind of clouding up. I don't think it's going to rain. I don't think that really means anything, but I wouldn't put it out beyond the road. We could use a good rain, but we're not going to get one. Traffic goes a little bit of something like this. It's brought to you by the fine people at King Door Company, which is your company with the pride of LA. Call 397-2744. Collision, no injuries. Coffee Road at Norris Road. And we had a hit and run with no injuries at I-5 at Grapevine Road. So there you go. Just be careful. See if we can't all get where we're going. All right. It's just down. See, Billy taught me to not trust the angel choir about the arrival of Elena Russ.
1: Billy.
0: Billy was that idiot that was here for like 20 minutes before you.
1: Never heard of her.
0: He made our little South Park characters and cut it. He did that guy, Billy. He was a good kid. He'll be missed, probably. I don't even remember what his real name is, but it's
1: Dawson.
0: The Dawson's Creek guy. At any rate, Elena Rusk.
1: Negative.
0: See, you did it. You did the Charlie. You did the Lucy in the football thing. Hold on, we'll do it live. Plus, I already said it's cloudy, which I think counts. Standby. I have an application. I have an app. It's like a tiny meteorologist that lives in my pocket. It's going to be 86 today with a low of 63. Tomorrow, 88, low of 61. And by the way, watch the lows, seriously. Monday, it's going to be high of 90 but a low of 60. And it's, it says 30% chance of rain on Thursday. I doubt that very much. Just whatever you're doing, if you're traveling around, just be careful. For God's sake. And if you're pissing and moaning and about something that's wrong in your life or your day or something's not the way you like it, or the little design in the top of your pumpkin spice latte got messed up or whatever the deal is, the flooding, which by the way, it's raining again. We got pretty bad flooding going on in Texas right now. Arizona out there, they got that. Everybody is out of the harm's way in the Grand Canyon area. But if you haven't been following this along, because it's far away, the death toll following the flash flooding in the Nepal-Tibet border is at 1,252 dead. 4,216 people believed still to be missing. So, again, if your bacon is overcooked or your coffee's not, whatever you have to bitch about, knock it off. Things could be a lot worse. Now, but that's a lot. That's a lot for people to process. We mentioned this earlier. Actually, Stephen did, and at the time I thought, if you know anybody who watches wrestling and takes it seriously, generally speaking, anything that they say, you're going to go, yeah, okay. Stephen told me yesterday that we're learning how to talk to animals. AI is learning how to talk to animals. And so, but I thought, well, Stephen said it. There's got to be something to this. There is, and it ended last month, and I'm not joking. I'm not making this up. There's a prize called the Connor Doolittle Prize. And it's because there's this guy who puts this, Connor Doolittle, get it, because Dr. Doolittle. And every year they award $100,000 to whoever has the most advancements in

0: And by the way, it's technically speaking, it's not like a Dr. Doolittle situation. They're not talking about being able to converse with animals. What they're talking about is trying to understand what animals say, the better to help them with what it is that they do. And this is, Stephen, how long has this research been going on? How long have they been giving out this Doolittle Prize?
1: Ooh, I don't know anything about the prize.
0: 30 years. It's
1: really?
0: Dude, there are thousands and thousands of animal experts and audio experts and scientific experts. And now, apparently, they are using AI machine learning basically, this guy put, I'm not exaggerating, the guy that won the prize this year put teeny tiny little microphones on birds. On small, and basically he's studying them when they're by themselves, when they're in groups, when they're in flocks, and what the sounds that they make for echolocation and other communication, because there is no getting around this. Birds are talking to other birds, 100%. A bird makes a certain bird noise, and other birds know what that bird is talking about. At any rate, and so this guy won this prize. And by the way, the first person who cracks this thing and is able to demonstrate a depth of understanding in what animals are saying, that prize is $1 million. And it's not just here. It's going on in Asia. The guy that won this year is from Spain. And they are testing everything from all kinds of land mammals and bats, and so AI can listen in on different. Now, hold on. Here's the dark side of all this. And these guys that are doing this will say, look, we want to do this for a better understanding for the preservation of animals. But they are acknowledging that every time humans try to figure out a way to mimic the sounds that animals make, it never goes well for the animals. As early as in the 19th century, they figured out whalers, people that wanted to hunt whales, would use sonar to trick whales into breaching, to coming up to the surface so they could harpoon them. What do you think we use duck calls for? You think we want to have a conversation with Daisy and Donald Duck? No, we want to get them to fly over us so we can blast them with our shotguns. So there's a lot of people going to a lot of trouble right now that are trying to figure to understand animal language. But they think with AI that there's going to be a way for us to actually communicate with animals. If we're not going to use it to trick them into, I mean, honestly, If you go out, you cattle ranchers out there, what's going to happen when you walk up to the cow with bolt gun in hand, ready to turn that cow into dinner time for so many people? What's going to happen when you understand the cow going, hey, man, is that really necessary? Couldn't you just have like a bowl of cereal today or something? I don't know how any of this is going to go, but they said apparently there's been a bunch of advances, and they say they're going to crack the code by 2030. But they said human innovation has a long track record of using technology against animals, so we're going to have to see how all that goes. What if you could tell, you had a little computer, like an app on your phone, and it would just tell you what, let's say, your dogs are saying? Do you really want to know that? Stephen, do you think Dr. Corey's dog would beg to be put, like,
1: yes,
0: at the beach?
1: Yes.
0: You think that dog would say, could you just put me down and let me run around like the other dogs?
1: I don't like this water.
0: Yeah, what's up with the Fiji, man? It's like tap water would be fine, bruh. It seems, but taking a dog to the beach and not, and carrying it around because you don't want to get sand in its paws, that's a cruel thing to do to a dog. Stephen, do you think Dr. Corey's dog would opt out and want to just go live with a regular family that would let it play with other dogs?
1: Yes.
0: Do you think it would trade a Fiji and for just being able to run around and just be a regular dog? I think it probably would. Look, I didn't know this was a thing, but not only is this a thing, there are scientists all over the world working right now that are working full time. And it's going to, they're going to do it. They're going to crack it. They're going to be able to tell what birds are saying. They're going to be able to tell what dogs are, when a

0: dog barks, they're going to be able to know. And I don't think it's going to make the world a better place. I don't think we need any of this. But this AI is not about shoulda. It's about woulda. AI is like, well, we can do this, so we're going to do this. And it's bad enough. We've seen what it does to humans. This, we need to maybe be a little bit more careful with this. But would you buy a device when your dog barks that will tell you exactly what the dog is saying to you?
1: Yes.
0: Would you? Do you really want to know?
1: I would.
0: I don't think it would be good, because maybe your dogs are, there's something you're doing that your dogs aren't crazy about. What if they were able to actually tell you that?
1: I would like that.
0: Think how well dog training would go after that. All right, it's 8:40. I had a dog one time that thought it could talk, and it would get mad when you didn't understand it. This dog would look right at you, and she would go, oh. And I would just, you stupid dog, what are you talking about? And it would, like, she would get mad that you didn't know what she was talking about.
1: That sounds like my ex-wife.
0: Sounds like my current wife. And thanks for dragging wives into this. Now I'm going to pay the price. Now I'm not getting wings. Let's go take a break. It's the first
1: one. You still seeing Spider-Man?
0: Yeah, today.
1: But no Outback.
0: Now, okay, here's, I think we're still going to, I think she's doing that thing where she's mad at me. So she said, you were not, but I think when we get out of the Spider-Man, she's going to go, okay, go get
1: Outback
0: your.
1: Outback sounds good.
0: Go get your blooming onion. No, she had it 3 days ago and so, 3 days before that.
1: So get something different.
0: Not my, yeah, order something else. This First Look program is News Talk 96.1. And Stephen, if you get a phone call today about 5 o'clock this afternoon, you better answer it, because I'm going to want you to say that again on speakerphone with my wife listening.
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0: We'll see how brave you are when you're putting your pineapple cheesecake at risk. We'll be, because I already know what you're going to do, you piece of garbage.
1: Order whatever you want.
0: Oh, Mrs. Cox, your hair looks great today, Mrs. Cox. Oh, no, I didn't say any of that. I don't know where he came up with that. He's a liar.
1: Scott's a liar.
0: Well, there you go. 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
3: 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Rick Bentley will join us, and with him comes Kernak, the Magnificent. All that plus me at 3. It's TRBS right here on News Talk 96.1 at AM 1230. 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
0: All right. 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They're over there on Camino Media. They've been doing it for a minute, and they're the best. 861-8000. 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Tell them I sent you.
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7: We always do two or three for the working man, but this is really the

If you were there, and this was recorded live in Austin back in the 70s, by the way, on an excellent live Merle Haggard record. And I say the same thing every time I hear this song. It's supposed to be hard to get by with 9 kids and a wife. That's why you'd knock it off after 2 or 3 kids. It's the same Elena Rust thing. Of course, you got slugging out too many youngins. Life's, and you have a wife? You've done everything you can to make life harder on yourself. Well, at any rate, that guy wrote and performed songs for actual working people, and I think we need do that anymore. Traffic goes a little bit of something like this. Your country songs of the day are written by people on private jets flying over towns where they would never land there under any circumstances. But they write songs as whatever. Traffic goes like this. There's a traffic hazard at Garces Highway at 43. There's another collision at Coffee Road at Norris Road. That's it in the last hour, so there you go. That's all brought to you by King Door Company. It's your company with the pride of a land. By the way, 397-2740. This just came out, I try to never get involved in these trials, these big show trials, because I'm not a legal expert, and very, very few people are. And I think we kind of started this during the OJ trial. I don't really know. This Lindsey Clancy lady is another mistrial because they were unable to reach a unanimous verdict. And you're going to hear 1,000 different people who are purporting to have some expertise. This is an outrage or this is whatever. You're not in the jury room. If you've never been, the instructions you get as a juror are excruciatingly specific. And that's the framework you have to operate in. So unless you were a jury and you were in the jury room or whatnot, and this is a part that I really just hate. If you want to, anytime a woman kills her offspring, any animal in nature kills its offspring, that's the furthest, that just from a chemical reaction in your brain standpoint, I don't know how you make it. Anybody who offs one of their kids, a mother, that's automatically the worst kind of mental illness that a human being can suffer. I can't even imagine what has to be going on in your head. Now, when they're older and they won't clean up the room or whatever, I could see having those dark thoughts. But that's one of those cases

0: where I look at that and I think, boy, am I glad I wasn't on that jury, because the brutality of that. And any time, and people do this all the time, the jury got it wrong. No, no, it's that. That's juries by definition almost. It's like an election. People might elect somebody you don't like, but it's not the same thing as getting a thing wrong. That's just how the system works. And this time the system didn't do what you thought the system should do. This is a heartbreaking, horrible tragedy. And frankly, I'm a little... We've gone way too far to beat this into the ground for way too long. So I do not want to profess to have any idea. And I know all the TV chat shows and whatnot, they'll have experts on and attorneys that'll talk about what should have, could have happened and that. By the way, finally today, the guy who is the announcer for Wheel of Fortune, the guy whose job I want to take since finding out it pays $400,000 a year. Steven, did you hear what he did?
1: We talked about it earlier this week.
0: No, we didn't. What was it? We kind of did, but now they know what the woman was complaining about sitting next to him. Because
1: allegations.
0: You're right. Not, but
1: alleged.
0: Here's the thing.
1: We don't have any proof.
0: No. But do you know what the subject? The incident unfolded in May aboard an American Airlines flight from Charlotte, North Carolina to Los Angeles. A fellow passenger told the outlet, I'm serious. The plane landed. She complained. They had people waiting for him on the tarmac. They had a chat with him and let him go. The woman in question, because I thought maybe he touched a boob or whatever it is that, no. Turns out it's much worse. She could see his laptop during the flight and described what she saw as disturbing images and messages in a chat room that appeared to involve discussions about children and child pornography. And he was looking at that on an airplane, on his laptop. That will get you rung up by the feds will want to have a chat with you. And you knew something was horribly wrong because they're already looking to replace him. They're not waiting to see what happened. And by the way, his official story, which I can tell you right now, is absolutely false. They said this Thornton's attorney, Allison Hart, strongly denied he'd engaged in any illegal activity and provided reporters with an explanation why he was in this chat room, because he didn't deny that. He said he became involved in a suicide prevention advocacy after losing a close family member to suicide 2 years ago and had spent time in online forums supporting people experiencing suicidal thoughts. Excellent. What a good guy. Also said that an acquaintance from the suicide prevention community sent him a link to another website which was described as a chat room for pedophiles. Here's his official story. Yeah, I do a lot of work with suicide prevention, and one of the guys said that the suicide people were people that were thinking of suicide because they were having thoughts and consuming child pornography. They said they told the reporters the website itself is not illegal and maintained that Thornton never viewed, downloaded, or consumed child pornography during the flight or at any other time. Thornton said he was never arrested or charged and asserted that law enforcement determined that no crime had occurred after speaking with him LAX. That story, and by the way, he was on that website for 2 hours. Oops, I accidentally, yeah, this guy sent me this link. I didn't know what it was. So the story is he clicked on the link and was in the chat room for pedophiles for 2 hours, but didn't know what he was. It was all just basically a misunderstanding. That's, wow. Imagine being on a plane and glancing over at the person next to you and seeing that. It's all, yeah, I can see why Sony and everybody else dropped the hammer on this guy immediately. This is some dark territory. All right, I got to get out of here. You guys enjoy your 3-day weekend. Try to stay dry. Apparently my wife said it's going to rain. Have a great Labor Day weekend. You get tired, pull over, you get hungry, eat something. Stay classy, peace.
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4: Breaking news this hour at Town Hall. I'm Bob Agnew in Washington. The U.S. economy added a surprising 162,000 jobs in August, a solid rebound from July's decline, and a result that beat many economists' expectations. The latest numbers from the Labor Department support President Trump's statement.

0: The goal of a durable jobs recovery marked by strong job security for Americans who already have jobs. The unemployment rate held at a low 4.1%. Renewed hope today in Nepal for finding more survivors after last week's catastrophic flash flooding, now that two trapped workers were pulled today from the rubble of a hydropower plant.
1: The two men, identified as a mechanical foreman and a mechanical supervisor, were found in the tunnel at the Trishuli 3A construction site on Friday morning after rescuers heard their voices. At the base camp, a Nepal military spokesman tells CAP the foreman's name is Sanjay Shah and his initial vital parameter is normal. They're being flown to Kathmandu for further checks and treatment. About 900 workers are missing from 12 hydropower projects in Nepal. I'm Charles de Ledesma.
0: Travelers, start your engines.
2: A record number of Americans will be traveling this Labor Day weekend. The TSA expects to screen 17 million passengers. Friday expected to be the busiest day on the roads. As for gas, regular unleaded on average at around $4.14 a gallon.
0: That is correspondent Laura Winters reporting. Volkswagen's board has approved a major cost-cutting plan to address competition and tariffs. It includes cutting 50,000 jobs, reducing its model line by half, and ending auto production altogether at four VW plants inside Germany. Among the challenges the company is facing, low-cost competition in China and ongoing challenges because of U.S. tariffs. On Wall Street, it's slow going. The Dow down 305 points at this hour. The Nasdaq up by 107. 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
6: There's nothing to the school threats. I'm Chris Davis. That is according to police in Shafter, who say they were made aware this week about threats that were being made on social media and that were making those rounds about schools in the area. But those cops say they've been looking into it, and they do not believe there is any credible threat to any school as of now. They did not go into any detail about what the threats may have been or exactly which schools they were against. To help get your Labor Day weekend started, the Bakersfield Police Department will be doing what they call a saturation patrol this evening and into tomorrow morning. And that is where specially trained officers will be looking for anyone who might be driving under the influence of drugs or alcohol. They have not given the location of where they plan to set up checkpoints, but they have given the times. That's 6:30 p.m. to 2 a.m. Meantime, the California Highway Patrol says they will also be out all weekend long with extra officers and some of those specially trained officers. Two, a man convicted last year of a murder that happened back in 2012 will have to go on trial again after his conviction was thrown out because the judge did not have him in for mental examination when it came out that he might have an intellectual disability. A hearing is now set for September 16th to see when 65-year-old Jose Lara of California City may be going on trial again. He was arrested 10 years after the killing when people came forward saying that he was bragging about the murder and the woman's body was buried in his backyard. You may or may not have seen it on your PG&E bill. It is a fee that is being tacked on, albeit a small one, that goes to help prevent wildfires. ABC 23 reports that fee is going into a fund that is being managed by the Department of Water Resources. It was authorized back in 2019. I'm Chris Davis in the KERN Newsroom with news every half hour and when it breaks on News Talk 96.1 at AM 1230. KERN.
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1: From the White House to White Lane, where wokeness goes to sleep. Now embracing his Trump era, Bakersfield's conservative voice, it's time, your host and my dad, Terry Maxwell.
2: Well, good Friday morning, headed into a three-day weekend. Chris, that's good news, is it not?
3: Oh, very.
2: Yeah. Well, I hate to lose the revenue, but, well, but you know what? I got so many things that I got to tackle this weekend. I'm just real excited about getting some of these things done, or at least get them started.
3: You know, I was looking at my apartment last night thinking the same thing. I was like, man, it has been a while since I've deep cleaned this. And with how beautiful it feels outside, it just feels like the right time.
2: Great, great, great weather right now, especially for what I'm going to be doing, because a lot of what I'm going to be doing is outside. So,
3: I'd knock it out now before it goes back to the 90s next week.
2: Is it going back to the 90s?
3: It is, just for a short time, of course.
2: Thanks a lot.
3: No, but,
2: well, no, at the end of the month, it's going to go to the hundreds, because that's when this fair. It's either going to rain or it's going to go to the hundreds.
3: Right.
2: One of the two. For the.
3: I was just about to say, you know what we could blame for this is Village Fest, which is next weekend. So, of course, it has to be in the 90s.
2: Absolutely. Absolutely. That's been running for quite a while. A couple things going on. I'm sure you have already been inundated with the fact that the Lindsey Clancy murder trial of her three children has been not tossed out, but has been had a hung jury declared in it, and at this point her lawyers are requesting a immediate stay on this, that they've already been through five weeks of this, and there's no reason to go any further. They probably would get a hung jury again and again and again and again, because this is a very, very divided sort of a question. And I'm dying to hear what the jurors have to say, which way they were going, whether they were actually very close to giving her a verdict where she was not guilty due to insanity or a psychosis that was induced by her postpartum, her pregnancy aftermath, or whether they were on the other side of the fence saying no, based on the testimony, doesn't seem like that was really what was going on, that there was too much information beforehand, too much information afterwards, and this only happened during a very short period of time. So so we'll see whether where the prosecutor decides to refile and put it in front of a new jury. I don't know. If justice is to be served, I guess the best thing to do is to put it in front of a new jury, a jury of the peers, and see what they think. See if they come up with a different answer. That would be the way. If I were the prosecutor, that's what I would be doing. I do want to let you know that it's at 10 o'clock this morning, a little after 10, we will be talking with Sarah Carter. You recognize her as the investigative journalist who covered the border, knows a lot about it. She also worked with John Solomon on some key cases. She's been involved in a lot of different political aspects. I would highly recommend that you put on your calendar, put on your reminder at 10 o'clock that Sarah Carter is going to be on Maxwell in the Morning, and we'll have a great discussion with her, figure out what it is that she's doing for a living these days. That'd be, you know, probably the first thing we talk about, and then what success they've been having. She is working down on the border. Let's see. The other thing is we will have the Busbies coming in at 11 o'clock. Important for us to know exactly what's happening with the home industry, the buying and selling of homes in Kern County. Hopefully that is continuing to be strong for them and strong as an industry, because it really does have a lot to do with so much of what goes on in this world. Let's see. And then we've done all that. The place I wanted to start is, again, in California. We're at the end of the legislative session, and there's been some rather disturbing things that have gone through. This is a state and a legislature

that that it is kind of like, who was it in the Bible who, right before they took over, they had the writing on a wall? Where's Pastor Brandon when you need him? So I just kind of feel like these people are whistling past the graveyard. And they just don't know that outside of the gates, the people are about ready to revolt. If it doesn't happen in this election cycle, if we don't see the supermajority taken away, or at least that we get the Attorney General to be Michael Gates, or the governor to be Steve Hilton. If those things don't happen, then I think this accelerates. It isn't staved off at all. The destruction of California has got to accelerate, because there will be more people leaving. If this Proposition 40 to take 5% away from the wealth of billionaires goes through, everything will accelerate. Everything. The destruction of California will accelerate. And I'll get to that, but let me tell you, Carl DeMaio has several. He's got 10 bills that are going through, that have gone through, that are disturbing. We've talked about the Stop Nick Shirley Act, and I want to remind you that Nick Shirley will be in town on October 8th. The Bakersfield Republican Women's Federated is the sponsor. You can go on to their website, get tickets to it. I will be the, I guess you could say MC, but more importantly, that I will be the one doing the interview with Nick Shirley, and that will be a pleasure to do. This is somebody who has now put a huge target on his back, and we want to give him that support. So as I say, if you've got the resources, this will be a great event to be at. Be there. It'll be a little bit about the politics. It's going to definitely be about Nick Shirley. He's got a certain amount of time that we will have with him, and I will make the most of that. Number two, AB 103, tax hikes. And we're going to talk about that a little bit more with the next article that I have. And the next article I have is interesting, because it gets a little deeper into what the anticipation from the legislature is with these tax hikes. Because every time they have a tax hike, they have somebody that does an evaluation, and they say, oh yeah, you know, this tax hike, it's going to be in another X number of dollars to the state. And I think that there may be an argument that they're probably not evaluating it properly. The 26-27 state budget spends a record amount of fueled by massive tax hikes, but delivers dismal results because it's filled with wasteful spending. You know, you can bring in more money, but that's not going to help if you're spending it on things that we don't need, like the high-speed rail, hundreds of millions of funding for political activities of the far left, you know, to the NGOs. You look at the money going into homeless and what horrible results we're getting there. $12 billion in free taxpayer-funded health care going to illegal immigrants. Cost of insurance on citizens is imposing a $426 per family insurance premium tax. And that tax is going to you know where. Number three, AB 2484, AB 1408. These bills are to spike the local sales tax to 11%. You know, the cities have a cap on what they can do as far as your taxes are concerned in sales tax arena. This will allow local politicians to raise the sales tax to, in some cases, above the 10 to 11%. 10% to 11%. Now, we saw what happened with Measure N. Measure N was a 1 cent sales tax increase.

Measure N reminds me of the story for so many of us. You know, we got a $100 a month raise and we increased our spending by 150. It happens all the time. You know, you look at your budget and you say, oh yeah, you know, things are really looking good. I've got some money in the bank. Things are okay. So you forget about your budget for a couple months. And next thing you know, your extra money's gone and you've obligated yourself to an increase in your monthly expenses, which is what Measure N was all about. And then next thing you know, you're not getting the number of hours you were before. And that doesn't work so well. You know, it's the it's a calm before the storm. So anyway, this is what happened with Measure N. They brought in all this extra money. All the extra money's gone. We're not seeing as much extra money as we did. We, you know, it kind of peaked and now it's come down. And so it wouldn't surprise me if within a few years, maybe not even take that long, that the city of Bakersfield will start talking about how they need to maybe increase the local sales tax by a little bit more, maybe half a cent, which will give us another $30 million, and we can solve all of our problems with that. Number four, AB 2760, bans law enforcement from using a specific less lethal wearable electroshock device until 2030. They're ordering it. Can you give us some studies on the technology on that? Oh, put a mask on. Put a mask on, because the demigod Fauci says it's 6 feet distance, and we got to believe him. We can't ask him for all the documentation. We're not going to do any sort of research on this to make sure that 6 feet is the proper number of feet. Well, you know, it's not five. It's not seven. It's six. 6 feet away, and you are not going to get that awful COVID-19 virus that's going around. So, you know, they don't ask for anything on something as big as putting masks on everything. But boy, you put one of those wearable electric shock devices on a policeman. First of all, let's not do it for another 4 years. And then second of all, during those 4 years, let's study it. Let's see if this technology is right or not. And obviously, this is doing nothing more than trying to thwart the efforts of our police force. Now, Sacramento wants to get rid of them anyway. SB 113, the Political Slush Fund Budget Bill. Well, this is another one of those bills that is stuffed with taxpayer spending to the far-left NGOs. Another one of those where we're initially comes into California, or somebody like him, or somebody who doesn't care about the no Nick Shirley bill that they passed, and starts looking into exactly how our money is being spent, and how an awful lot of these NGOs, whatever their title is, they're not really performing anything; they're just taking the money and running. But some of the money does go back into the coffers of the people who got them the money in the first place. So that's going to happen. This California bills with California's billions in the red, but Sacramento always seems to find millions for political allies. That's the definition of a slush fund. SB 922 allows the local governments to push road repair and maintenance costs into utility rates, trash bills, and other public service charges. Now here in Bakersfield, with our sewer rates going up, I think they're going to have a tough time saying, "Hey, you know, let's increase the tax bill for, you know, I think it's half of us. Our tax bill comes in with our property tax." They're going to have a tough time there. Utility rates, I mean, they push those guys around anyway. And they'll think of other public service charges. You know, you'll go in there and you say, "Gee, I need some graffiti on my building removed." "Oh, well, you know, we have to charge you for that now." That's the way they'll start doing it. And so, SB 884, no arrest zone bill.

This prohibits the law enforcement from making most arrests within 200 feet of a polling place on election day, and makes several other changes to the California election procedures. And I don't know, with why would you waste anybody around a polling place in Bakersfield or Kern County? I mean, what were they thinking? They've made it so everybody's supposed to mail in their votes because it got mailed out to us. What do we need more people to make sure that there isn't any arrests done within 200 feet of a polling place? I don't think the police in Bakersfield or the sheriffs in Kern County really have enough time to do that kind of stuff. I'd like to know, you know, what the impetus for this one was. AB 1393, government pension spiking bill. The state and local government pension systems are deep in debt to the tune of about $500 billion. State politicians passed this reckless bill to increase pension benefits and lower the retirement age for government works. Can you believe that? They're not getting enough in their election coffers from the unions they work with, that they have to give more pension benefits, and they have to give a retirement age that's even lower than what it is. Look, this pension tsunami will hit us. Bakersfield is not out of the woods when it comes to that. And the Measure N money really should have been at least a portion of it put aside for the disaster that was obviously looming on the horizon when it comes to the CalPERS situation. And it got staved off because, you know, some of their money is invested. They were expecting a 7% return, and for a few years, I mean quite a few years, it wasn't even close to 7%. And we were looking at an increase in the payment that we had to make. And then the stock market started doing better, and they said, well, gee, it's doing so much better. All these restrictions we have on where we can invest it, like they have to invest it in like stocks and bonds, or bonds that weren't going to give you that kind of return, so that you average at 7%. So they said, gee, can we put more of that money into stocks? And you know, stocks are risky, right? The average person is not confident in stocks. I mean, I think I was reading the percentage. It's less than 50% of the people have actually money in stocks individually. You may have a pension or some sort of investment that does have money in the stock, but for you to actually sit there and pick and choose which companies that you're going to invest in, it's a relatively small number compared to what's available. Number nine, SB 1004, expands California's restrictions on law enforcement wearing masks to include state police officers. Wow, that's good. We've got a deficit in police, and we've got a deficit in sheriffs, and they're having a tough time getting people to become convinced to go ahead and be part of our law enforcement. And so now they want to make sure that if they are going into a dangerous situation where maybe there's Antifa or there's other groups that are known for doxing police officers once they get a full screen of their face, I think it's going to be a tough time getting people to become police officers again. And then the last one that we talked about just the other day, you can't hire a police officer or any sort of law enforcement in the state of California if they've ever worked for ICE. That doesn't sound too good, does it? One of the ones that's not mentioned is one that I thought was going to make this top 10 list, which is AB 1116. Online voter registration without a California ID allows individuals without a California driver's license or state identification to register to vote online using alternative identifying information.

0: Well, what else would they need? Oh, have you got a credit card bill? Do you go to this one of the universities? Do you have a university identification card? We'll just take that. Let's start taking everything. So anyway, those are the top 10 of what's going on here in California. We'll come back from the break, and I'll let you know a little bit more. But we've got a little bit more of this story that needs to be told.
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2: How happy would your wife be if you made $20 million a year because Aaron Donald is coming back? 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Yeah, I would imagine anybody in the NFL, when their husband retires, is lobbying for them to go back.
1: 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KERN.
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6: The whole thing was going to take place in this creepy old dungeon laboratory. I was going to be the innocent bride.

It is Country Music Friday. This is a special request. KT Oslin is her name. She's very popular back in the 1980s, 1990s. And I thought we'd get kind of thrown back into some of the things that she has done in the past. Got great music. I think you'll really enjoy this throwback to the past.

0: Turin News, I'm Bob Agnew in Washington. The U.S. economy added a strong 162,000 jobs in August. That was a big rebound from July's decline and a result that beat many economists' expectations. The unemployment rate held at a low 4.1%. Renewed hope for finding more survivors today in Nepal, about 9 days now after that massive wall of water buried some cities altogether. It's raising hopes of reaching dozens more because two men were pulled alive today from a hydroelectric plant where they've been trapped. The Trump administration planning to start excavation work on its memorial arch in Washington over the next 2 weeks. The planned 250-foot tall arch will stand between the Lincoln Memorial and Arlington National Cemetery. Volkswagen's board has approved a major cost-cutting plan. It's meant to address competition and tariffs. The plan includes cutting an additional 50,000 jobs. This is SRN News.
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2: I'm Chris Davis. Rumors about threats have been going around on social media, say police in Shafter. Those threats are to local schools, but there is nothing credible to them, say police in Shafter. They made a Facebook post saying that they have been looking into it this week and they can find nothing credible. A man convicted last year of a murder that happened back in 2012 will have to go on trial again after his conviction was thrown out because the judge did not have him in for a mental examination when it came out that he might have an intellectual disability. A hearing is now set for September 16th to see when 65-year-old Jose Lara of California City may be going on trial again. He was arrested 10 years after the killing when people came forward saying he'd been bragging about the murder, and the woman's body was found buried in his backyard. I'm Chris Davis in the KERN Newsroom with news every half hour and when it breaks on News Talk 96.1 and AM 1230. KERN.
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1: Maxwell in the Morning. Good till the last mic drop. The conservative voice on the left coast has landed. 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

from them, they need more money, they end up looking for ways to, you know, sock it to us a little bit more. By the way, Sarah Carter is joining us right after 10 o'clock, so you definitely want to stick around for that. Or if you have to go someplace, make sure you're back at 10, because it's always a lot of fun with Sarah Carter when we talk to her. So when you look at what they're doing with the gas taxes, you know, they made it in 2017 that not only could they jump us at that point, but they put a caveat into that law that said every year, based on a metric of their choice, not ours, that they would increase that tax. And this last year it went up 2.2 cents. That brings our total tax from that particular bill, not any of the other bills, but to 63.4 cents a gallon. A gallon. Do you know how many gallons of gas get consumed or put into your cars every day in California? And that is one of the reasons that, according to this, the California gas, it's now $5.70 or something like that, and the cost of gas is at about $4 for the nation. But, you know, reflective here in the same numbers, because the difference between what everybody else is paying on average and what we're paying on average is substantially higher. This reporter was talking about $5.43, and the national average in this report was $3.85. Almost $2 difference, almost, and 63.4 cents of that is this new tax. Where they promised, we promise we're going to use this money only for roads and for streets and for mass transportation. Oh, mass transportation. Does that mean you're going to give some of this to the high-speed rail debacle? Yeah, only $1 billion a year. Oh, that's nothing. Go right ahead. Yeah, we love that. One of the other things they're doing is in digital software tax. And this one, the tax will generate $450 million in revenue in the first year and $900 million in every year afterwards. And you say, well, how does that affect me? It does. It does. Software tax expands the tax burden and will worsen the business climate even more. Small businesses will be particularly hard hit. And so what they're going to do is help pay for the education fund and healthcare services. Ooh, that means that money is going to go to people who were here illegally, because the federal government took some money away. And speaking of that, managed healthcare organizations will be taxed through Senate Bill 125. And if you are in a HMO of any kind, which a lot of people are here in California, thank you, Kaiser, and all the other HMOs that are still functioning at this point, because, you know, that HR 1, House of Representatives number 1, the known as the big beautiful bill, it kind of said that California, you know, you can't use Medicaid funds for Medi-Cal patients that are not supposed to be getting it. And so the state legislature, through Senate Bill 125, is going to charge an extra $8.85 per enrollee each month for their health insurance. Now, it's a question of whether the HMO is going to pay it or whether you're going to pay it. Oh, never mind. You're going to pay it. One way or the other, you're going to pay it. They'll either figure a way of carving out things that they used to pay for. I'm sorry, but we need for the doctors to cut in half the number of lab tests that they order. And if the doctors, you know, and they've got the software to figure that out. If there's a doctor there that doesn't do what they say, that doctor won't work there anymore. Or he gets pulled aside and said, look, you know, you're not staying within the guidelines of what we have to do. This is an organization that is based on socialist and communist sort of concepts. We have to have the central government determine what is necessary for us to cut the costs the way that we have to. And it's not about, and I heard one of the head of pharmacy say this one time,
He said it to

Yeah, well, you know, the state of California is not very nice to us. You got to admit. Maybe we should be singing this song to the legislature up in Sacramento. You know, we really like it when you're nice to us, but that doesn't happen. It hasn't happened for years, quite frankly. You know, every time they do something, they need more money. They get something taken away.

large group, and I wasn't really supposed to be there, but I was there. And when he was asked about the medicines and the kind of care that Kaiser was supposed to be giving to his patients, somebody asked, well, you know, aren't we supposed to be giving them the best care? And he said, no, we're here to give adequate care, not the best care. Well, the expectation of anybody who's in the United States of America, when you're paying good money for your health care, is that you're getting the best care, not the adequate care. But that was the words of, I think his name was Pete Solium. I think that was his name. Anyway, he's no longer at Kaiser, and they probably changed their philosophy, or they certainly wouldn't have anybody say that in a crowded room ever again. So the budget analysis from the Legislative Analyst Office of the Managed Care Organization tax stands to generate roughly, get this, $2 billion to help increase funding for Medi-Cal health plans. The tax would generate $575 million in fiscal year 2026-27, $2.3 billion in 2027-28, and $1.7 billion in 28-29. According to this analysis. Now, my question is, did the analysis actually consider all of these other things that could possibly happen? Did they say, gosh, if Proposition 40 goes through, we're going to lose probably 50% of the billionaires that live here currently. If all these bills that I just told you about, where they're increasing the taxes on you, causes more people in the middle class to move out, if we continue to see the hollowing of the middle class, how will that affect it? Because, you know, their assumption on most of these things is everything's stagnant. We're seeing a no growth here in California over the last few years in terms of population. But what they're not showing is exactly who's moving out and who's moving in, because people moving out are middle class to upper class, and the people moving in are wards of the state. And I don't think in their analysis that brought it in. So with the stroke of their pen, they make these assumptions, and their analysis is usually wrong. And so 2 years from now, when the analysis was really wrong and they said, wait a minute, weren't we supposed to make $2.3 billion in 2026 or 2027 because of the health care increase that we gave to all of the people in HMOs? What happened to that money? Well, it wasn't $2.3 billion. It ended up being $1.5 billion. And they go, oh, well, what do we need to do to make up the difference? You're going to have to pass another law that either hits the people with the in the HMOs, or you're going to have to take other people maybe who are not in HMOs or just have preferred care, and tax them more. We got to get more out of the people who are paying for the health care. Well, but everybody has to pay their health care. We know that, but there's some people who don't pay for their health care, and those are the ones that we have to worry about. We have to make sure that they don't have to pay for the health care, and the only way we can do that is by making the people who do have to pay for their health care pay more money so that we can redistribute it to somebody else. So it's kind of like they seem to think that there isn't really a problem with all this, that the taxing of this pie will not mean anything to the size of the pie. One of the reasons that there's a lot of people who make a lot of money, who are very wealthy, don't pay much in taxes, is because there are tax laws that help them. But they also have the ability to say, if they are going to tax me to the point where I really don't agree with them and I can't figure out some sort of a loophole, the loophole always for people in California is to move out of California. And I'm sorry, but there's too many other states that look pretty good these days. You know, California with the climate and the beaches and all that kind of stuff, well, I don't know that that's enough to overcome the cost of living here, because they continue to drive it up. If you ask the average person, what's the number one problem here in California, it's cost of living.

You know, these same Democrats, they're talking about the cost of living, how it's unaffordable, are the same ones that are taxing us here in California. Now, if the Democrats on the other side, they're talking about affordability and making that the number one thing that they're going to talk about, ask them in the next sentence, well, can you explain California to me then? Because it's run by Democrats, and it's the most unaffordable state in the whole nation. So if I vote for you, are you going to do the same thing? Well, aren't you going to do the same thing that the people in California did? That somehow my cost of living is going to go up. You know, you're talking about affordability based on what the increase in of inflation is, cost of goods. I'm thinking of it more in terms of, okay, there comes a point when I can't cut my expenses any further, yet you're continuing to tax me more, so I don't have a choice but to have the level of my living affected. But as I say, you got to ask him in that next sentence. It's like, wait a minute. All the examples we look at, New York, California, Washington, Oregon, Illinois, where you have the Democrats running and have been running those states for years, and the cost of living is higher than it is anyplace else. When you look at the 50 states and the cost of living, all the blue states are at the very top and most of the red states are at the bottom. I mean, there's some expensive red states because they're attractive. Idaho used to be not that expensive, but it's a great, great state. People love it. They go visit it and they pick up, you know, pitch a tent there. They were building houses as fast as they possibly could. Texas, the same way. They're building houses as fast as they could. Texas has got that other problem that we talked about yesterday, which is the influx of Islam. And you're getting hit in a lot of different ways, but when they start talking is when you know they're going to start lying. Because when they talk about affordability, you don't have to go back to the 4 years of Joe Biden. All you have to do is point to California and say, well, how affordable is California? And the answer would be, well, you know, it's an expensive state. There's no doubt about it. But they've got all, you look at all the great things they've got. We'll name them. Great weather. Okay, well, I don't know. Is that worth the cost of living to go that high? They're the fourth largest economy in the world. Why don't they have money in the bank? Why is everybody destitute? And why is everybody complaining? Why are they taking more and more money away from the people who are just trying to make a living in California? Shouldn't Californians have big smiles on their faces because of the great weather, they're the fourth largest economy, and they've got money in the bank, and the government stays out of their way? Nope. Because Californians being run by people who think they can solve the problems of the world, and the biggest problem in the world for them is their own pocketbooks. Not yours. Not yours at all. So it becomes one of those subjects that we as Republicans don't handle very well. That the media, and we can't depend on the media to handle those things for us, because we really should be giving them examples. It's not about what the inflation is and the cost of goods is too high, et cetera, et cetera, et cetera. It's how the governments of the different states have been running their states. Because if you ever let the Democrats back into the big bed of the federal government, we're all in trouble, because they're going to use the same philosophy they have here in California in Washington, D.C., which they did for 4 years. Let's pull down the statues. Let's open the southern border. Let's do all those kind of things. What do you think that does to us? It makes the cost of living for us go up, not down. Put the fences up. Only let in people who come in the front door. No more back door. No more visas. No more lottery systems to have people move here. No, have them all prove to us that you

0: you belong here, that you bring something to the table, rather than you don't bring anything to the table. As a matter of fact, you're going to clear everything that's on the table off the table, and you're going to get the Democrat Party to allow it and encourage it. Now, these are the kind of things that we've got to consider as we go to the polls. One of our biggest challenges is the thing about election integrity, because that's the way they're getting there. They're not getting there because they got great ideas. They're not getting there because they got a great record. They're getting there because they control exactly how the elections are run. Here in the state of California. Oh, I'm sorry, but I can't register you to vote until you show me your birth certificate or some sort of form of ID that I can identify you as a U.S. citizen. Who goes to jail? I do. Sorry, in California, you can't ask that question. Well, how the hell else am I supposed to figure out whether this person is a U.S. citizen or not? Oh, you just have to take their word for it. Mm-hmm. Yeah. Just have to take their word for it. Well, take my word for it. We're going to take a break. We'll come back. And you can take a word for it. You can take this to the bank. I hope Sarah isn't listening right now, because she might just play a trick on me. But we're going to be having Sarah Carter after the top of the hour. We'll be right back.
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2: 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The headline they had was, there's one thing we can all agree on, Dolly Parton. That was a magical human being right there. 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
7: Oh.

This is KT Oslin. She is our artist of today in the country music arena. I hope you enjoy her music. Globally, we're not talking about you.

0: United States of America, because it's probably worse here. But anyway, globally, people 65 years and older now outnumber the people who are ages 5 and younger for the first time in recorded history. So it's just talking about how, you know, their analysis says, oh, yeah, this is going to generate $2.3 billion for us. And then, you know, that year comes and goes, and it's like, how come we didn't generate $1.3 billion? I thought our analysis was correct. Oh, you know, people figured out how to not have to pay it. People moved out. The people moving out were in the middle class. People moving in were not. And quite frankly, the birth rate in California is probably horrific when it comes to trying to get people to stay here, because, you know, I was born and raised, not born, but I was raised here in Bakersfield from the time I was like 2 or 3 months old. And so coming back to Bakersfield is a natural thing. You find that for a lot of people, where they grew up is a kind of a natural place to go back to. And a certain percentage of people always go back to where they grew up. Well, if we've got here in California fewer people growing up here, and the people who grew up here are going, oh my gosh, this is awful. I can live in Nevada, Arizona. I can live any place else. I can live in a red state and afford to be able to fly to California for my vacation for 2 weeks every month. Or every summer, or Florida, or the Gulf Coast, or the Western Seaboard. You know, people, California was the golden state. People wanted to come here. I don't know if anybody wants to come here anymore. And now, when you look at this, that we're not doing a very good job of replacing the population here in California as well as the United States of America. I don't know, maybe it works out perfectly for us. Because if AI really does the thing that it's going to do, if all the robots can do all these things that nobody wants to do, do we need this many people? Maybe it actually works out pretty good for the United States of America if we do have a birth rate of 1.6 and we see a reduction in the actual number of people living here. I mean, this is the utopia for the leftists, for the Marxist, is that we get to sit around and do whatever we want every day because we've got all the machines doing it for the other stuff for us. Now, fortunately, if these machines can start thinking for themselves, they'll say the same thing that the people who are working for us today, who want more benefits, they'll say, "Gosh, why do we need all these people around?" And they'll figure a way of getting rid of us. But I think that's interesting that worldwide is happening also. And it's got to make the environmentalists just absolutely apoplectic. Oh my goodness, it's finally happening. The population of the world is going to decrease when all of the old people die off and we've got fewer people being born. That's what we wanted in the first place. We didn't realize we're going to have to wait 20 years for it. We thought we could do it in about 5 by just killing all the people we don't like. Hey, don't be surprised if they go ahead and go with plan B anyway. Just get rid of all the people they don't like. But they know that the long-term wise, they've made it just absolutely disgustingly expensive to have kids, that you don't have large families anymore, or very few of them. And mostly, you know, it's one or two kids, and that's about it. You know, the interesting thing is, and this is a statistic that I know I read, I can't give you the reference, but the number of families that have more than one or two kids is not very large, but the really upsetting part about it is, those are usually single-parent families. One parent, many kids, and most of the time those kids don't have all the same father. That's maybe something we should tackle. Just saying. We got to take top of the hour break. Sarah Carter is going to be joining us next, so don't go away. We'll have a great time with Sarah. I learned a lot of things that you just don't want to miss.
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3: Breaking news this hour at Town Hall. I'm Bob.

0: New in Washington. The chairman of the House Judiciary Committee says the chickens are coming home to roost for one liberal activist group, which has spent years smearing conservatives and Catholics as being so-called hate groups. On the Salem News program this week on Capitol Hill with Tony Perkins, Ohio GOP Congressman Jim Jordan's calling out the activists by name.
1: The Southern Poverty Law Center has put themselves out there, and the left has embraced this, that they're the end-all be-all on evaluating who's a hate group. And of course, now we found out that they were involved in actually fomenting and promoting the hate that they said they were trying to fight, paying people to create this hate out there, and then going to tell their donors, oh, send us money so we can fight the very hate that we're creating.
0: Congressman Jordan says Congress needs to act against groups like the SPLC trying to muzzle the free speech rights of conservative groups nationwide. His full interview will be heard when This Week on Capitol Hill is broadcast, beginning at 10 a.m. Eastern Time tomorrow on the Salem News Channel. More legal developments related to the November midterms.
2: The Trump administration's asked the Supreme Court to reject an order by a federal judge in Boston that blocks it from implementing its new rule regulating mail ballots. The appeal came hours after the administration was unable to tell that judge whether the computer system that would govern the entire project was operational yet.
0: And that is correspondent Ben Thomas reporting. Russia's war on Ukraine showing no signs of letting up at this point. Here's Rich Thomason.
3: Russian drone and missile strikes on Kiev have intensified, disrupting daily life with constant air raid sirens. Previously, the attacks occurred mostly at night, but now they happen day and night. Since last week, residents have faced exhaustion from the relentless alerts. People rush to shelters, interrupting daily activities like shopping and commuting. Even weddings and funerals are affected. Rich Thomason reporting.
0: A struggle on Wall Street. The Dow down 260 points. More from townhall.com.
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7: There's nothing to the school threats. I'm Chris Davis. That is according to police in Shafter, who say they were made aware this week about threats that were being made on social media and that were making those rounds about schools in the area. But those cops say they've been looking into it, and they do not believe there is any credible threat to any school as of now. They did not go into any detail about what the threats may have been or exactly which schools they were against. To help get your Labor Day weekend started, the Bakersfield Police Department will be doing what they call a saturation patrol this evening and into tomorrow morning. And that is where specially trained officers will be looking for anyone who might be driving under the influence of drugs or alcohol. They have not given the location of where they plan to set up checkpoints, but they have given the times. That's 6:30 p.m. to 2 a.m. Meantime, the California Highway Patrol says they will also be out all weekend long with extra officers and some of those specially trained officers. Two, a man convicted last year of a murder that happened back in 2012 will have to go on trial again after his conviction was thrown out because the judge did not have him in for mental examination when it came out that he might have an intellectual disability. A hearing is now set for September 16th to see when 65-year-old Jose Lara of California City may be going on trial again. He was arrested 10 years after the killing when people came forward saying that he was bragging about the murder and the woman's body was buried in his backyard. You may or may not have seen it on your PG&E bill. It is a fee that is being tacked on, albeit a small one, that goes to help prevent wildfires. ABC 23 reports that fee is going into a fund that is being managed by the Department of Water Resources. It was authorized back in 2019. I'm Chris Davis in the KERN Newsroom with news every half hour and when it breaks on News Talk 96.1 at AM 1230. KERN.
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2: From the White House to White Lane, where wokeness goes to sleep. 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
3: Let me read this to you because I think it's important you know who we're talking to. Sarah A. Carter is an award-winning American investigative journalist whose reporting has spanned frontline war zones, border security, and national intelligence. She spent over a decade covering terrorism, immigration, and U.S. and national security for major publications and broadcast outlets. Sarah first gained wide national attention through her work at Fox News, where she was joined as a contributor in December 2017. Her reporting there focused heavily on border security, cartel activity, and government intelligence issues. She became the first woman to lead the Office of National Drug Control Policy after her Senate confirmation in January of 2026. She's won many journalism awards, and we are absolutely blessed to have Sarah join us here on Maxwell in the Morning. Sarah, how are you?
4: I'm doing great, Terry. Thank you so much for having me on the show.
3: Oh, no, I thank you because I just am honored that you can spend some time with my audience and kind of let them know what's going on in the field of drugs coming across the border and elsewhere. Last time we talked, it seemed that you were gaining some control. The important part of this whole scenario is what's going across our border or what's coming across our border. Has that continued to improve?
4: It has continued to improve, and I think that's because we have a whole of government approach through our national drug control strategy at the White House through my office, the Office of National Drug Control Policy, and we work very closely with all of our partners, very closely, believe it or not, with, of course, Secretary Kennedy on the demand side, Secretary Scott Turner with HUD, with Housing and Urban Development, working very closely with the DEA as well. I just recently returned from a trip to Argentina. It was the International Drug Enforcement Conference, where we had international leaders from all across the globe focused on how do we dismantle, disrupt, and destroy the cartels. I was able to speak there. I met with our partners from Mexico, from Central America, and from other parts of the world where we discussed just that. How do we protect our nation states? How do we protect the United States of America, put the American people first, and stop the flow of precursor chemicals into our hemisphere that, of course, end up being the fentanyl fake pills that we see on the streets or the adulterants that are put into other drugs that have led to the deaths of so many Americans. And actually, Terry, we're seeing those numbers go down. Right now, we are under 68,000. That is at the lowest point we have been since, believe it or not, since May 2017, and we're continuing to see those numbers drive down. As far as fentanyl-related deaths, we are seeing those numbers drop 54% in the United States, which is enormous, but we're still not where we need to be. We want those numbers to go down to zero. We don't want any American to lose their life, and, you know, I just saw Tom Homan.
3: How's Tom?
4: Very good friend.
3: How's
4: he
3: Tom?
4: He's doing very well. He's a busy man.
3: Would you kick him one? Because that or have your ladies get a hold of his ladies? Because I'd still like to have him on. I mean, Tom and I were good friends. I know he's got a wall up. You were easy to get a hold of before, and I do respect the fact that, you know, I should go through the proper channels and all that because, you know, I love having you on, Sarah.
4: Thank you so much.
3: You contribute so much.
4: I did let Tom know, and I know Tom wants to do your show. So I know that that will be happening. But look, you know, as borders are, he's also, know, taking it not only to removal of, you know, we're seeing the removal of people there that have overstayed their visas, people that are here illegally, those that should no longer be here, but also closing down that border. And that's what I talk about when I say a whole of government approach, that we are working together finally to say enough is enough. The American people have to come first. We have to be able to defend our nation and protect our children.
3: Well, Sarah, I kind of look at this as the same thing as I, the same way as

0: look at the politics of the United States of America, you know, it's kind of like the blue states and the red states. We've got states or countries out there that are along with us, like Argentina, and I hopefully Venezuela is going to come on board too, since you know everything has changed there. But we've got countries that are really trying to solve this problem, but we've got too many countries out there that really are supplying the materials to come into the United States of America and to be then manufactured into drugs that can kill people, right?
1: Absolutely, and we're holding them accountable. And we have, you know, we're working across the board. We have working groups with, you know, in India. We have working groups in China. That means we are constantly in communication. We are constantly working across the globe. United States Customs and Border Protection, Customs and Border Patrol here in the U.S., along with our partners in the FBI and others, as you've seen, even with Kash Patel going to China and making, we're constantly putting the pressure not only on these nation states, but on private industry. If you want to bring your products to the United States or move them into the Western Hemisphere, your supply chain better be clean.
0: Yeah,
1: that means from the origination to destination, and that's what we're fighting against. It's not an easy fight, Terry. It's a tough one on various levels, but we're doing it all because of President Trump, and that has made it possible for everybody to be able to do their job.
0: The DOJ, through Harmeet Dhillon, has said that they're going to have 1,000 observers for the coming election. They don't need 1,000, Sarah. They need like 100,000. And, you know, I don't know how big your department is, but however big it is, you probably need it to be 10 times bigger in order to find all the plates that are spinning to make sure that, you know, you just don't leave anything uncovered. How big is your department right now?
1: So we are, normally we have up to about 155 people. That includes at the White House under the Office of National Drug Control Policy, because we're policy focused.
0: Right.
1: And we oversee the 18 agencies. I tell you, our budget team is, I envy their mathematics and their ability to oversee these massive budgets, because we're, you know, over $42 billion in money that is being diverted to the drug crisis.
0: Oh, my goodness.
1: And overseeing that and ensuring that that money is being spent appropriately. And, I mean, that's everything from Department of War, like I said, to Housing and Urban Development, right, and HHS and everything in between, SAMHSA and CDC. And so we are in a constant oversight capacity as well as a policy capacity, which is how do we support the president 100% with his strategy and ensure that. So we have the manpower. What we need to do and what we are doing now, which is different than every other administration, is having common sense, right?
0: Right.
1: Common sense is important. I was watching all the news developments around Tom and, you know, people asking about the Haitians that are being deported. And isn't Haiti a terrible place? Frankly, I've traveled a lot of the world, and Haiti's a really tough place.
0: Sure.
1: But I want people to remember, a lot of the people that came from Haiti, thought were from Haiti, were people that had already left Haiti 10, 15 years ago and were living in Central America, living in South America. When I would go to the border and I would meet with them, I was trying to speak to them in my very rudimentary French, right? Thinking, oh, these are people that just came from Haiti. And then they would say, no, go ahead. Speak in Spanish. If you speak Spanish, I speak Spanish. I'm like, oh, where did you learn Spanish? Oh, I've been living for 6, 7 years in Ecuador.

0: I'm living for 6 or 7 years in Chile. I'm living here. I'm living there. I'm living in Colombia. And I was saying to myself, well, if you're living there and you have jobs there, and that was your land of destination where you got your migration papers, then why are you here now?
1: And the answer
0: And a lot of that recruitment happened on Facebook. It happened with drug cartels. It happened with smugglers. Mm-hmm. And it happened with nonprofits that were winding people up and getting them to come to the border when it was wide open under President Biden. Yeah. And that's a big issue.
1: You know, I think of RFK Jr. as kind of larger than life, that when you go into a room with him for the first time, he seems to dominate, you know, kind of the presence of the room. But I also get the feeling that after you've been with him for one or two times, he's as down to earth as anybody else is in the world. You have a unique position to me, Sarah, in that these are people you used to report on, and now you're working with.
0: What's right.
1: It was probably a pretty smooth transition because you were such a great investigative reporter. You didn't parse words. You told the truth. You let everybody know what was going on. And I think they probably have great respect for you for that, don't they?
0: I feel that the respect is mutual, and I feel so blessed to be able to work with people like the likes of RFK, and we're there, mm-hmm. Seeing Bobby in action, you know, when I was in San Diego, and Scott Turner. And you're right. I mean, he takes over. He's larger than life. He is great at what he does. But he is just for the Angel families. And it was the first time that we had all the families in the White House in memory, reading the names of their children out loud. And we invited, as we said, the whole government. We had folks there from the Veterans Affairs. We had
1: right.
0: people there from HHS. We had representatives from all of the agencies, you know, making the same promise that President Trump has made to them. And when you see how much the officials that are in charge care about their country, about the American people, about our children, it really is so moving. I've never in all my years of covering government have seen the kind of compassion and love and caring from the people that are in charge like I see today. Mm-hmm. And I know it's sincere, and I know it's real. And they, every single day, they're out on the front lines fighting this fight. And that is something that, I mean, is unmatched. And I've never seen that in any other administration, not like this.
1: Well, you know, the reason I got to know Tom was because of the FAIR group, the Federation of Americans for Immigration Reform, and they had their yearly radio row in Washington, D.C. I had a great time
0: Absolutely.
1: Going to that, and I got to know some wonderful people. I'm sorry that they don't do what they used to do, bring everybody together, because I'm sure you're somebody that does have have your ear in some of the things that they see, because you kind of have to depend on some of these organizations that have been in this fight
0: right.
1: for a long time. You've been on one side of it. Now you're in a position of working with others and listening to these people to see what is it that you can do as a person who's the drugs are to help solve these problems.
0: Absolutely, and that's what we do. A lot of times it's working with the people we've always worked with, reaching out to FAIR, reaching out, you know, to organizations that have dedicated their existence to, to Angel families, or to educating the public on what drugs are out in the streets, how to protect your children. It goes far beyond us just thinking we don't know everything.
1: Mm-hmm.
0: What we
1: sure.
0: know is that the American, we need to listen to the American people. We need to be there for the American people. We need to open our hearts, and we need to stop thinking that, you know, Washington, D.C. is the end-all be-all. It is not. What we are there to do is to serve the American people. That is our job, and we need to listen to them. In order to serve them, we need to listen. And when we listen, then we need to start saying, okay, how the American people are entrusting us with their taxpayer dollars, with the policies that they want to see implemented based on their vote.

0: putting President Trump in office and putting this administration into play. Now, what do we need to do to get that in motion? And we really don't have a lot of time. We're like, we have to wait for confirmations. We have to get through the process.
1: It only took you a year. It only took you a year to get confirmed. Think of all the things you could have accomplished in that year that you sat around and did nothing. Didn't sit around and do nothing. I mean, I know you too well that you were definitely engaged in some stuff, but to have the title and to be able to move forward on stuff.
0: Well, I get what you're saying. A lot of people said, what happened to Carter? Where is she? She's not on TV anymore. Where'd she go? And it was because I could not do any television or anything public until I got through the hearing and then the vote, right?
1: Right.
0: Nothing
1: right.
0: could damage that. But what I did was, behind the scenes, I was working as a special advisor to the president. Mm-hmm. And what I said to my team was, look, the most important homework assignment we have is getting President Trump's national drug control strategy done and accomplished when it is due to Congress by February 2nd. We got it as close to that date as possible because I was obviously behind the scenes. Mm-hmm. A lot of work had to be done. They had to wait until my confirmation and then my vote, which was on January 6th.
1: 52 to 48 on somebody who has been on the forefront of just some of the most important journalism when it comes to the border and the drug traffic and the kids that are being trafficked and things like that. One of the most important people, and it takes a 52 to 48 vote. What's wrong with those people?
0: You know, it's politics and politicking. Yeah. And sometimes Washington, D.C., this is why I say this to the American people all the time. Washington, D.C. puts Washington, D.C. first. Sometimes.
1: That's why it cracks me up when they say, I've been in public service. No, Sarah, I'm in public service. When I owned my restaurant, I was in public service because I was serving the public. Too many people in government aren't serving the public. They're serving themselves. They're serving the government.
0: And that's the tragedy. So what we need to do is put the right people in office, and we need to do what's right for the American people. And when we don't do it, then we're out. We're out of a job. We're out of our positions. What is most important is that, I mean, it's about not abusing power, mm-hmm. listening to the American people, ensuring that our children are safe, that when we fight back hard. And I told, all the families that were there that had lost a child to this drug epidemic and who are suffering now, I said, look, we are here to serve you, but you are also the mamas and papa bears and cousin bears and sisters and all of that and brothers that have lost someone in your life that has meant everything to you. And they're never coming back. But you're here, and you're still fighting for our own children.
1: What angel families mean to me or remind me of is that no one wants to admit making a mistake. Those people, I'm sure you saw Mr. Cameron, I think was his name, in front of, and he talked about his 7-year-old daughter. And he said, I don't watch your I'm sorry's. I don't want them because, you've never called me. You've never said anything until I came here today. You do it for the cameras, but you don't do it behind the scenes.
0: Right.
1: And what he said was extremely important because these people aren't willing to say, we made a mistake. I think it's a big person who can come to somebody and say, I'm sorry, I made a mistake. And they can't do it. They just can't do it.
0: Right. They just can't seem to do it. And they double down. You have people in D.C. that double down on policies we know are detrimental and destructive to our nation, to our national security, to the American people. Mm-hmm. And it's terrible. But those are the kind of people we have, I go back to the beginning, having common sense, right? The ability to say, you know what? I have common sense.
1: Right.
0: I'm not going to allow this to happen anymore. And that's the reason why President Trump's policies just make sense. He has common sense. And when someone tries to fight back on it, he says, let's change the name from Lake Ontario to Lake America. Or the Gulf of America, mm-hmm. not the Gulf of Mexico. Because it's not that he's trying to pick a fight necessarily. He's trying to say, we are sick and tired of being your patsy. We mm-hmm. are not going to allow you to step all over us. And as a great nation, and as a nation that should put its people first and now

0: is, we are going to stand up for them. And I think it's like it sent shockwaves across the globe that we have a leader like President Trump doing what he does and moving things forward so that I can do my job, so that Secretary Kennedy can do his job, so that, you know, Doug Collins can do his job, Terry Maxwell, Tom Homan, you know, everybody, Burke Rollins, right. everybody right. who's in government is able to do, Hamid Dylan is able to do the job that they need to do with the resources that we have right now.
1: Yeah. Yeah. Sarah, since you do so much travel, are you based in Texas or are you based in Washington, D.C.?
0: I'm based in Washington, D.C., so I live between Washington, D.C. and Texas to the sadness of my family.
1: Yeah.
0: So we go back and forth, and we're actually leaving on our vacation.
1: Oh, good
0: today.
1: For you. Good for you. And you're giving me some time?
0: Vacation that we
1: have. Oh, yeah, I'm
0: together
1: I should put that smile on your face to make sure that you're going to have a great vacation. I won't ask you where you're going because otherwise everybody's going to want to be there with you.
0: I don't know, but maybe.
1: Family's good, though?
0: Family is great. Everybody's wonderful. And, you know, we're all serving our country. They have to serve in their own way because I am not here.
1: Right.
0: All
1: they are serving.
0: Them, but,
1: yeah. They're making their sacrifices.
0: They are amazing troopers.
1: Yeah, they're making their sacrifices, no doubt about it.
0: Absolutely.
1: And I know that they support you in everything that you do. So you're centered in Washington, D.C., so if I get back there, then I can come and do a face-to-face with you.
0: I would love that. I would love to do a face-to-face, actually live radio show in Washington, D.C. from my office. You're more than welcome.
1: Excellent. Hey, Sarah, the other thing I was going to suggest is they have this thing called the SHOT Show, Shooters, Hunters, or Downs People it's a trade show, only government people and people who retail are invited to it. It's 60, I think they had over 60,000 people there last year. It's not open to the public, but as a official from the government, you'd be easily able to get into that. And we have a radio row there just to kind of put a bug in your, and I think that you would be very interested in seeing some of the equipment and things that the that industry is putting out. As I say, it's the biggest one in the world.
0: Everyone tells me that's the one in Las Vegas. Am
1: yep.
0: I right?
1: That's correct.
0: Yeah, everyone tells me that's the best show, gun show in the world, and that I absolutely have to attend. So maybe we can make that happen.
1: Oh, you should. Yeah, I'll talk to your girls. I'll talk to your girls and say, look, put this on our schedule. It's the 18th through the 22nd of January.
0: Okay, and, you gave me enough time in advance.
1: Yeah.
0: Let's see if we can make that happen.
1: Yeah, because I'll be there for all 4 days doing interviews and stuff like that. But it'd just be really neat to physically be face-to-face with you because I have such a great admiration for what you've been able to do. You're the person with the right background to be doing what you're doing right now. I just can't think of anybody that has that kind of background to understand the subject and to move forward on it as quickly as you have.
0: Wow, thank you so much, Terry. That means so much to me, and I feel the same way about you. So I'm looking forward to it. I can't wait to see you. I will definitely pass the message along to Tom.
1: Good.
0: And let him know.
1: Good.
0: Hey, you got to do Terry Maxwell's show now. As like I said, I did tell him. He said he's going to do it. So.
1: Well, yeah,
0: I will make sure that happens.
1: God, with everything else, I'm humbled. You've got so many other things on your mind that you remember that I wanted to get a hold of Tom Homan. Tom and I had a really good friendship, or we do have a good friendship, and I love him like a brother because of the time I spent back there, and he came on my show so many times as you have. You just add such quality to what I do. You both do.
0: Well, you speak directly to the American people, and that's who we are serving, and that's why I'm, and not only are you a great friend, but I like being able to get the message out, and I know you have so many wonderful listeners out there, and I just want you to know how much we support you and your show and the responsibility that you have to get the information out there.
1: Well, it's a two-way street, no doubt about it. I'm going to do my part, and I know you're doing your part, so we will work together, and I can't wait to have our next conversation.
0: Yeah, thank you so much, Terry. Thank you for having me on, and I look forward to talking to you again real soon.
1: Have a great vacation. Get some sunshine.
0: Oh, I sure will. Thank you.
1: Take care.
0: Absolutely.
1: Bye-bye, yes, Sarah.
0: God bless.

0: status for private schools that use race-based admissions or other race-based policies in their system. Also at SRNnews.com, the U.S. economy added a surprisingly strong number of jobs in August. The Labor Department reports 162,000 new jobs were added to the payrolls. The latest numbers from the Labor Department support the president's goal of a durable jobs recovery. This is SRN News.
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2: Chris Davis. There's no credible threat to any schools in Shafter, says the police department there, and they have been made aware about some threats that have been circulating on social media, or at least information about threats, and they say in a Facebook post they've looked into it, and they do not believe there's anything to it. You should be aware that because of the Labor Day holiday weekend, that police agencies all over this part of California will be doing some extra patrols, and that includes Bakersfield PD. They call that a saturation patrol, and that's happening tonight from 6:30 to tomorrow morning at 2. The Highway Patrol is also doing what they call their Labor Day holiday enforcement period. Both agencies say they will have some specially trained officers who can spot people who might be driving drunk or high, and they warn you not to do that. I'm Chris Davis in the KERN Newsroom with news every half hour and when it breaks on News Talk 96.1 and AM 1230 KERN.
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3: Maxwell in the Morning. 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

know, sometimes your hubris gets the best of you. California is a very good example of that. See, they didn't want any dams because of the environmentalists. They don't want us to have plenty of fuel, bring it out of the ground instead of bringing it across the globe, and spending a lot of energy and dirtying the world in the process. They don't want you to be able to fish the different areas. They don't want us to have enough water to grow our food. They don't want all these things. And now, since all of our eggs have been in the basket of Silicon Valley, you know, as long as we've got the people in Hollywood and we've got Silicon Valley, we're going to make plenty of money. We don't have to worry about things. It's now coming back to bite them in the butt. Because you know what the future is as far as what's coming out of places like Silicon Valley is AI. And AI requires what? A lot of energy. A lot of energy. Why do you think so many of these data centers and AI data centers and things like that are being built elsewhere and not here in California? It's because of the energy requirements. Now they talk about, well, maybe I could put my own nuclear energy plant right next to what I need. And they say, no, the environmentalists run this state. And because the environmentalists run this state and they make it impossible for you to build pretty much anything. I mean, look at Bakersfield. We were supposed to have a Bass Pro Shop center. You know who stopped that? The environmentalists. They made too many demands. And the Bass Pro Shop said, you know what? That time has passed. We're no longer interested in doing it. You know, we put the Hoskins Ofer ramp on right there. We spent that trip money to do it, and it was going to be great. We were going to have all these things right off the freeway, and it was going to attract. We were going to be the center. It was going to be lots of tax revenue. It was going to be great until the environmentalists walked in and had their hands out on how much money they wanted because, oh, gee, you know, we don't agree with what the engineers say you need in this particular place. I know that because I saw some of the stuff that was going on when I was on the city council. And I've talked to Chris Parlier. It was the environmentalists and the people who are grifting off of anything that's being built in California. They're the ones that stopped the stuff going on here in Bakersfield that would have been very beneficial. You know, it's funny. The things that would have been very beneficial, they stopped. The things that they should have stopped, like the widening of 24th Street and the trip projects, because there were easier, better, less expensive ideas, they didn't stop at all. It's like they were out to lunch on those. The people who were fighting that had no help from any of the environmentalists on the whole thing. Yet you could easily have argued that there was an environmental

element to this. There was a social justice element to this. Why they never got involved with it is only because it just wasn't going to put any money in their pockets. Wasn't going to do that. So you really know who these people are. If it puts money in their pockets, they're all for it. They're all for fighting. So they've ruined the state of California with all of the things that they've done. And now there aren't going to be very many of those things built in California. Where do you think most of the money is going to be generated, tax revenue-wise, job-wise, income tax-wise, in the future? You got to build these things. You're going to have a lot of people working in them. They're not going to be in California. They're not. You know, we're so smart, we're stupid. Everybody up in Sacramento should be looking at this and saying, you know, if we don't figure out a plan on how we're going to create more energy in the state of California to supply the necessary energy, we are going to be sitting there with the empty bag on Halloween while everybody else has got their bags full of candy. Like I say, California is sometimes too smart for their own good. Because it isn't just the environmentalists that's caused this problem. It's because of the people up in Silicon Valley, the smartest people in the world, the people who invented Apple, Microsoft, Elon Musk. They're the ones that came up with the technology in the first place. And now California doesn't get to capitalize on it whatsoever. what a great plot twist. I mean, it's like, you got to think, I'm reading a book, and here these people are, and they're throwing out all the things they're going to need to build this engine. But they're the designers of the engine, and they say, okay, we're ready to build the engine. They go, well, wait a minute. We can kind of build the engine, but once we've got the engine built, we don't have any gasoline to put into it to make it run. Oh, my goodness. Don't you just love it? And it's like, did they not see this coming? The other thing is, Marco Rubio was talking about, as Secretary of State, talking about the mistakes that we've made that we should never make again in terms of manufacturing. Because, you know, the United States of America was a manufacturer of a lot of different things. And we created a system where we encouraged companies, and I used to work for one of those companies, to go ahead and put their manufacturing plants outside of the United States of America and giving them tax breaks to do it. You know, cheaper labor and all this kind of stuff that, you know, really made sense. And the cost of goods was supposed to come down, didn't come down all that much. Made more profits for some people, but you and I, not so much. So they do all these things. And then when we get into a position where, gosh, I need just a little piece of plastic to fix my sprinkler system, and I go down to Lowe's, or I don't go to Home Depot hardly anymore. I go down to Lowe's to look for it, and I say, I need this plastic piece for that, and they go, oh, I'm sorry, we're out of those. Well, why are you out of them? Well, they come from China, and all the ships coming from China are stuck on the coast of California. There's 400 ships out there, and they can't unload them. And you go, really? Why don't we make that here? For everybody who's got a swimming pool, you remember it happened? We only had one plant, I believe it was in Texas, that burned down, that made all of the chlorine tablets and the chlorine packets. And you used to be able to buy a whole 50-pound bucket of chlorine tablets for like $50 maybe, and it went up to over $200. How did that happen? How did we ever get to the point where there was only one plant in all of the United States of America that was putting out these chlorine tablets, and the FTC didn't even notice it? You know, you've got a monopoly here, sorry, but doesn't anybody else want to make

chlorine tablets. And the surprising thing is, I guess, you know, a lot of people in other nations don't have much in the way of swimming pools, except for the hotels. And so I guess they weren't that upset. They must have gotten their chlorine tablets from someplace else. That or they were using seawater where you don't even have to use chlorine tablets anyway. But this is the stupidity that you see. And so Marco Rubio was saying, we're bringing manufacturing back. We have to. And if it requires us to have tariffs on the goods that are coming in from the other countries, you know, when they talk about how the other countries are screwing us, now we kind of screwed ourselves because we sent all the manufacturing over to other countries where they had really cheap labor. And then when it came back, it cost a lot less than, well, cost just, it only has to be a little bit less, and a lot of people are going to go for it. The made in China or made in Taiwan fell by the wayside, thanks to Toyota and Nissan and those kind of manufacturers, because it is well known that they make a better car than the United States of America companies did for quite a few years. They were, you know, like top three, Honda, Nissan, and Toyota every year made the best cars. So the idea that you're getting poor quality from the Asian market and the Japanese market were false. And they changed the attitude of people. It was okay that it came from those places. Then you had movies that came out showing that they had a different culture. You know, to them it was very important to put out the best. It's the culture we used to have. And so people would pay a little bit less to get those kind of things, and we convinced ourselves that we didn't need the manufacturing here. And kind of just like we were talking about the Islamists coming into a community, and next thing you know, they've got an enclave in an area, and next thing you know, they've taken over many city blocks, and next thing you know, they've taken over a city like Dearborn. And so different business entities, such as Apple, suddenly their whole production was done in a separate country. And if the ability for that company to import those products were either delayed, stopped, couldn't get them over here, it shut everything down. The church I go to at Rock Harbor, one of the things that was we were waiting on was an electrical panel, because they're manufactured in China and they couldn't get them. Delayed us, I don't know how long, but months, if not years. This is the stupidity. This is the hubris that we have as Americans sometimes about, oh, let's just let somebody else do the labor because we don't have anybody in the United States of America that wants to do that labor anymore. You don't. Do you have people who want to feed their families? Well, yeah. Okay, then you have the labor that can do these things. It's just you've convinced them that it's below them to do those kind of things. When I was over in London during my college years, I spent a month there. Even the guy digging a ditch had a tie on. And it's like, why is that? And he goes, well, that's proper society. You're not dressed unless you have a tie on. So the guy digging a ditch at that time in London had a tie on because he wanted to be properly dressed. And so we convinced ourselves that there were things that we didn't want to do. You know, that's the reason that we have the misconception that the people who are here from Mexico are here to, you know, clean our houses and do our yard work. They're not. They're not here for that. They're here because they want to feed their families. And if we want to feed our families, then we should be willing to do the work that's necessary. You know, if you've been in a high-powered position, you usually have a bit of a

0: a parachute. You have money either in the bank or you got some benefits you're going to get if you leave that job. But, you know, if you have to go to another job, and at one point I did go to another job that paid me less than where I was. I had a family to feed. I didn't have the excuse of, oh, I'm sorry, but that job's below me. No, there isn't a job below me. When I owned the restaurant, if the dishwasher didn't show up, I didn't say, oh, gosh, I guess we're not going to get the dishes done today. No, I did them. I remember one night, it was December 31st. We were wildly busy that night, and I had a crew that had really worked hard that night. They all had a party to go to after the restaurant closed, but we were in the kitchen. It looked like a hurricane hit it. And so I told them, you know what? You guys did a great job tonight. Go ahead and go to your parties. So I stayed there till 3 a.m. cleaning the kitchen at the restaurant that I owned at that time. See, America, Uncle Rube is just saying to America, you got to be willing to do that now. Because there may come a time in the future where we got more people that are going to be put in that position of, well, I don't know, do you want to feed your family or not? Sorry, we spent all the money for the illegals and we don't have any money for you, so I guess you better go start picking stuff out in the fields. You know, do what's necessary. And of course, the real for any of the young people, if you have them or if you are one, is to be in a field that we talked about yesterday where the job security is going to be there in the future. That's all Marco Rubio is trying to point out. That's all I'm trying to point out. When you look at the state of California, if you're here because of the technology, you'd better think about going someplace else because the technology is not going to last here because we don't have the electricity for it. We don't have the power for it. And we can't build it the way that everybody else has already built it for them. They see the future. We don't. Because otherwise, you will be picking out in the fields until they figure out a machine that can do it for you. And I don't think you want to be that person. I think you'd rather be the person that understands what the future of the job market is going to be. And, you know, you don't have to try and be a millionaire. All you have to do is try and feed your family. Live a good life. It's not a bad philosophy to have. So we're going to take another break, and then we'll be back and finish up this hour. Next hour, we're going to have the Busbies, and they can talk to us about one of the most important aspects of any community, and that is home sales.
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1: 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Good till the last mic drop. The conservative voice on the left coast has landed. 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

0: So Volkswagen's got a little bit of a problem. I think they let go of what, like 45,000 before we talked about it. Well, now they're going to cut another 50,000 jobs, keeping in mind that this is a company that is in a socialist state of Germany. They kind of control what goes on in all of Europe through the EU. And they have great influence because the only way that Germany can continue to be successful is with major corporations like this being successful also. One of the monetary things that Germany did for years was they lent money to companies like Greece and countries like Portugal, Spain, in order for them to have the money to buy the products that came out of Germany. Yeah, that's kind of a socialist sort of thing to do. Give them the money to buy the products, and that way, you know, Germany in a great way controlled the economics of what was going over in Europe for all those countries. And that's kind of a Ponzi scheme, and at some point it kind of falls apart. And it starts falling apart when the countries have other choices, because that which is coming out of Germany isn't as inexpensive as what's coming out of China and other places. And so even with the influence that Germany has on those other countries because of the generosity from the Germans, those other countries are not going to play that fiddle any longer. And so one of the companies that is suffering from that is VW. And I would say where in the 60s and 70s, if you owned a Bug, I mean, they skyrocketed in price. I had a brother-in-law at the time. He's a former brother-in-law now. My car was on the fritz, so he let me borrow his 1964. Let's see, 70, no, probably 67 maybe, VW, you know, a Beetle. Because I needed some transportation because they lived in Costa Mesa and I was over in Redlands, so he let me use it. And it was a neat little car. Loved it. I mean, it took four of us up into the mountains without much problem. So I got my car back and I gave it back to him. And I guess he decided, well, I'm tired of this car just kind of sitting around. Did not do any research at all. This is in 1970, I think 73, 74. Didn't do any research at all. And he puts it on sale for $300. His phone rang for like 5 days. The first person he talked to said, "Where you live, I'll bring the money to you right now." He probably could have easily gotten $1,500 for it. I mean, at that time, that's when all the Beetles were just skyrocketing in their prices, especially I had an older one. People were doing, you know, modifications on those things, make it look like a Lincoln in the front. Beetles were great cars. Everybody loved them.
1: You know, when they changed them up to look sleeker, more bubbly, that's right. Where you lost it.
0: Yeah, I mean, don't change success. Yeah. People don't like that kind of change. You can do it subtly, but you know, it's like the Mustang. The first Mustangs in 64 were fantastic. Everybody wanted one.
1: The Challenger even tried to recreate it a little bit.
0: Yeah, well, the Challenger was another one. I had a good friend who had one. About the only car I can think of, not the only, but it's the one I can think of offhand, is the Vette, the Corvette. Although there were some designs on the Corvette that people were not crazy about. They had their rather lean years. But then they'd come back with a new design, and everybody was excited about it. I had the design from 69 to 74 with the square in the back, with the beautiful point in the front. It was great. I enjoyed it a lot. Unfortunately, the car didn't run that well. And my wife said, well, actually, no. it was obvious we had gotten our grandchildren that we were raising, and there was no reason to have a two-seater, and it needed work, so I gave it to somebody else, and they put the work into it, from what I understand. And this is what happens, and I agree with you, Chris. VW lost their edge.
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3: Breaking news this hour at Town Hall. I'm Bob Agnew in Washington. Republicans will be getting a late-cycle cash infusion aimed at keeping control of Congress in the upcoming midterm elections.
4: President Trump says he will use more than $400 million from his aligned super PAC to help Republicans hold and expand their majority in Congress. The president told supporters he will focus on 35 close races in the final month before the election. He said he will campaign in those battlegrounds rather than safe Republican districts. House Speaker Mike Johnson's team is helping decide where the money goes. Vice President J.D. Vance has already been on the trail for key Senate candidates. Willie Nelson, Washington.
3: The unemployment rate holding steady at 4.1%, relatively low, and just part of the latest news today from the Labor Department. It also says the U.S. economy added a surprising 162,000 jobs in August, a solid rebound from July's decline, and a result that did beat many economists' expectations. Things are not going well on Wall Street for investors right now. The Dow is down 298 points. The Nasdaq up by 124. The S&P 500 down about 37 at this hour. Rescuers in Nepal have pulled two workers alive from an underground tunnel at a hydropower plant. That's about 9 days after that massive wall of water swept through. At a committee hearing on sanctuary city policy, a father whose daughter was catastrophically injured by an illegal alien truck driver sounding off.
5: The father of a girl permanently disabled in a crash involving an illegal alien truck driver confronting Democrat lawmakers during a congressional hearing, telling them he rejects their sympathy. The five-year-old girl suffering traumatic brain injury after an 18-wheeler driven by the illegal slammed into the car she was riding in during a multi-car crash in California. The girl, who's now seven, is nonverbal and relearning how to walk and has developmental delays. Liberals in California have issued the most commercial driver's licenses to illegals. Some do not speak English and cannot understand our road signs.
3: More at Town Hall.
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8: There's nothing to the school threats. I'm Chris Davis. That is according to police in Shafter.

0: who say they were made aware this week about threats that were being made on social media and that were making those rounds about schools in the area. But those cops say they've been looking into it, and they do not believe there is any credible threat to any school as of now. They did not go into any detail about what the threats may have been or exactly which schools they were against. To help get your Labor Day weekend started, the Bakersfield Police Department will be doing what they call a saturation patrol this evening and into tomorrow morning. And that is where specially trained officers will be looking for anyone who might be driving under the influence of drugs or alcohol. They have not given the location of where they plan to set up checkpoints, but they have given the times. That's 6:30 p.m. to 2 a.m. Meantime, the California Highway Patrol says they will also be out all weekend long with extra officers and some of those specially trained officers. Two, a man convicted last year of a murder that happened back in 2012 will have to go on trial again after his conviction was thrown out because the judge did not have him in for mental examination when it came out that he might have an intellectual disability. A hearing is now set for September 16th to see when 65-year-old Jose Lara of California City may be going on trial again. He was arrested 10 years after the killing when people came forward saying that he was bragging about the murder and the woman's body was buried in his backyard. You may or may not have seen it on your PG&E bill. It is a fee that is being tacked on, albeit a small one, that goes to help prevent wildfires. ABC 23 reports that fee is going into a fund that is being managed by the Department of Water Resources. It was authorized back in 2019. I'm Chris Davis in the KERN newsroom with news every half hour and when it breaks on News Talk 96.1 at AM 1230. KERN.
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4: From the White House to White Lane, where wokeness goes to sleep. Now embracing his Trump era, Bakersfield's conservative voice, it's time, your host and my dad, Terry Maxwell.
5: Yeah, welcome back. It's Friday, 11 o'clock. We've got the Busby boys here, John and Jonathan. Welcome, guys.
6: Hey, thank you.
5: John's on the phone again, of
7: course. Hey, welcome.
5: It's like, welcome. So who are you arguing with right now?
7: No, I just had a client.
6: He was sending
7: work.
6: A meme.
5: Yeah, he's he's dropping everything because he's got to get to these people.
7: No, what it is, they live out of town and it's a big custom home, and they're doing a lot of work to it. And she just texted me, "Can I go by at noon?" I said, "I can't. I'm on the Terry Maxwell show." I didn't do that.
5: And she started laughing. Saying,
7: No.
5: Who's that?
7: I'm going to be tied up to about 1:30, and I'll go by there. So
5: yeah. Well, that's good. That's good. You know, being right on top of things.
7: Well, you have to.
5: It's all about service.
7: Well, if I don't know if I read it or it was a conference that Jonathan went to, that if you don't respond back, it was a short period of time, like 15, 20 minutes, they've gone to somebody else.
5: Right.
7: It could be plumbing, it could be electrical, realtor, you know, doesn't matter. But people don't want to wait. You've got McDonald's. You've got all this. I don't want to wait. I want to get my food right
5: now. Got to get you now. Well, and our generation was the one that grew up with that. We're the ones that forced it upon people like your son.
7: Yeah.
5: You know, you should expect this to happen now. If not, they should have anticipated you were going to walk in the door and have it ready for you.
7: Well, I'm more patient than some of my cohorts. Yeah, put it that way.
5: I own a fine dining restaurant. So, in Bakersfield, we've got 400,000 people who live here. This county of Kern has 900,000 people living here. How many fine dining restaurants do you think there are in Bakersfield?
6: Fine dining?
5: Fine dining.
7: Fine dining.
6: Oh, less like five?
7: No, two.
5: I mean, a community that big's only got that many. Well, there's a reason, because this community is brought up thinking that you should go and be able to get your food extremely fast. And, you know, and quite frankly, the restaurants know that.
7: Mm-hmm.
5: My wife and I went to El Sombrero, and we were in and out in no time at all.
7: That's the one on Golden State?
5: Yeah.
6: Sometimes it's almost too quick, though. Like, if you want to go have a nice dinner with your wife and, you know, spend some time there.
5: Yeah, stay at home.
6: I know, but they bring the menu.
8: It'll take you time to make it, to set it, to sit down.
9: The only problem is you got kids running around, so you know that kind of breaks up the idea of it being nice and quiet. And
6: yeah, no, like we had a date night about a month and a half ago, and
9: oh, you didn't really say that over the air, did you?
6: No.
9: John, do you not counsel this boy at all?
8: You can lead him to water. You can't make him drink.
9: I guess not. Go ahead.
6: We were sat down, ate, and done within 35 minutes of a nice restaurant. And it's like, you know, we ended up having to have a drink just to like kind of delay the departure and everything.
9: Right. Yeah. Wow. Yeah. Well, that you wouldn't have gotten that in mind. What we did was when we had a two top, we calculated that they'd be there for an hour and a half. Yeah. And if it was a four top or bigger, I think four tops, we could get them in about an hour and a half.
8: What's a four top?
6: Four people.
9: Four people. Okay. Yeah. And if it's more than that, then we calculated 2 hours.
6: Yeah.
9: And I had a system that, you know, we would schedule the tables. And it worked out well. Every once in a while you get two people who want to sit there and Google at each other's eyes and have a good time. And unfortunately, they usually wanted to do it on Valentine's Day, and I'd have to go and tell them, hey, sorry, but you don't get this table for the rest of the night unless you want to give me like $400. Right. Otherwise, you know, you're going to have to leave, and we've got somebody else that's supposed to get this table. Yeah. You had to work a system.
6: Yeah.
9: You had to work a system. Things are good in the real estate market.
8: We're steady.
9: Mm-hmm.
8: We put one on the market
6: Wednesday,
8: and we have 7 or 8 offers on it.
6: With probably 2 or 3 more coming in.
8: Yeah. It's priced probably $100,000 below market.
9: How come?
8: When you look at the pictures, you'll see why it's priced $100,000 below market.
9: Okay.
8: And it's a short sale. It is in rough, rough condition. They're going to drop, what would you guess, Jonathan, $60,000 in it?
9: Yeah, but if it's 100,000 below and it's 60,000, you're still ahead by 40 grand.
8: Well,
9: aren't you?
8: A flipper will jump on it.
9: Yeah.
8: But we've got offers coming in now that there's one that they're going to purchase it owner occupied. So they will pay more. And the flippers, you have to have the margin for profit,
9: sure,
8: obviously.
9: Sure.
8: And it's crazy. We put in there, will not qualify for conventional FHA, VA. We put that in the remarks.
9: Yeah.
8: What do we get? We get offers with loans, and you're not going to get a loan on this property.
9: Mm-hmm.
8: And we priced it at 300. We went 305, and you get that. But then now, I don't want to say the highest yet. I can't.
9: No, you can't.
8: But it's substantially
9: okay,
8: higher
9: so
8: than that.
9: Is it in a decent neighborhood?
8: Yeah. Good neighborhood.
9: Oh, yeah. Good schools and everything?
8: Mm-hmm.
9: Well, yeah. I can understand why people are jumping on that.
8: Yeah.
6: With a pool. Not functioning pool, but there's a hole back there.
9: No water in it. We're not sure. Does the equipment work at all?
6: That's up to the buyer to determine.
9: So it's an as-is.
8: It's as-is.
6: Oh, yeah.
9: Yeah, don't bother having somebody tell you what's wrong with it. You're going to have to determine that on your own.
8: Right. Well, it's going to be a short sale.
9: Yeah.
8: Short sales pre-foreclosure. And it damaged, I think we spoke of this before, damages your credit about between 100 and 125 points, where a foreclosure will damage your credit between 300 and 325 points.
9: Mm-hmm.
8: Foreclosure is more damaging on your credit than bankruptcy. And we tell people, work with the bank. Let's go. Let's get this done.
9: Yeah, sure.
8: And we have two people with Team Busby that know how to do short sales because they're complicated.
9: Well, I was going to say, because the short sales didn't become real popular until the meltdown of the 2006, 2007.
8: We had them in the 90s, too. Yeah.
9: We did.
8: Not to that degree.
9: I was going to say, because I was around in the 90s. I bought my first house in 1979, I think. Yeah. 78, 79. Yeah. Yeah. So, short sales were something that I'd never considered or didn't know much about.
8: Yeah. They're, again, less damaging to your credit. And it's amazing. But this one property, people, their agents, they're looking. They see, oh, wow. And, but it's just crazy. You know, Jonathan said we have 7 offers. How many calls have we?
6: I think I had alone, just myself, not to mention him or the office. I think I probably had close to 30 calls yesterday on it. and then another 10 today.

0: Yeah, hmm. It's insane. Mm-hmm. Yeah.
1: Hmm. And you guys didn't call me first, huh?
2: Well, again, for someone who's going to flip the property,
1: sure,
2: it's probably not. You don't have the spread for that. For that, and
0: this you would at 300, but not where the price is going.
2: No,
0: that's
2: for sure. We can't say over the on the air, but it's substantially more than
1: Well, you know, that's exciting. That's kind of like what it was a few years ago. That you know, you put something out, and next thing you know, you got three offers that are well above what you're asking.
2: Well, I think last time we were on the air, I got notice from title company because I texted him how many pre-foreclosures, notice of defaults, and it was 124 in a 3-month period. So that's 40 defaults
1: per month.
2: That's quite a bit, and if you can't cure them. I'll be the first to tell the public, if you can't cure it, do a short sale. It's much less damaging to your credit.
1: That's funny because you know, I did go through a bankruptcy and I did have a foreclosure. I had both of them. But you have companies that will, quote, clean up your credit score for a certain amount of money. How do they do that?
2: I don't know. I had
1: Okay, well, Jonathan, do you know?
0: No, I really don't.
1: Well, I asked the wrong... Chris, do you know?
0: But what they do works.
1: Yeah, it does.
0: Had good experiences with it.
1: It does. Yeah. I mean, they can't clean you up to the point where you can get the same kind of a loan with a kind of interest rate that you want, that you were used to before you went through all that. But they definitely got us into a house, the house that we're in right now.
2: We had a client that it was a divorce, and that person's had 13, 14 derogatories. To what degree, I don't know. Took them to this company. And he's legit. He got everything off. It took him about 6, maybe 8 months to get
1: off. That's what they tell you. It'll take a time, but we can get it off.
2: It did. And I think what happens, they dispute. Finally, if they don't get an answer back, then they have to remove it a certain amount of time.
1: Got it.
2: So this person, they had a paper, a meaning the best interest rate that you could purchase, and bought a home. It was like 8-9 months later, purchased a home, and it worked out well. And so,
1: when your credit improves, you can refinance it and get out of that higher interest rate.
2: Well, he got the lowest interest rate.
1: Oh, he did.
2: Could get.
1: Okay.
2: Yes, he did. He was able to do that.
1: We didn't.
2: Yeah,
1: but eventually we have. Interesting stuff. So. You anticipate there are going to be more short sales in the future?
2: Not to the degree that we had, but we're going to have some.
0: Yeah.
1: Do you advertise for that? I mean, is that something that, because I would think that the average person who is going through something isn't thinking in terms of short sale unless somebody lets them know what a short sale is and how it can benefit them.
2: Mm-hmm. Yeah. We haven't really pretty much advertised it, but...
1: Other than us talking about it right now.
2: Yeah. But no, it's a definite avenue to avoid foreclosure. Yeah.
1: And I was talking to Colbrook yesterday, and he said there's 1,400 and close to 1,500 homes for sale right now. There's quite a few in contract, and there was actually a pretty good number of that had been, the contracts have been closed in the last month. So as I say, it seems like it's a fairly healthy market here.
2: Gary Crabtree had an article in the paper, a week ago, and it was talking about the market, how it has subsided slightly. And no one does the demographics and like Gary. And I just hope he can continue for another, 5 years if he could do that.
1: Because then AI will be able to do it for us.
2: I don't know. I don't know about that, but...
1: Well, I don't know. Can we hook him up to a computer? Just download all the information he knows?
2: Yeah.
1: How he goes about it? Because, I mean, Gary is amazing in what he does.
2: He is amazing.
1: It's got to be a labor of love because he's been doing it for, 30 years?
2: 50.
1: 50? Yeah, doing, 50 years. I mean, putting his letter out for 50 years?
2: Oh, letter? Probably 25, 30 years.
1: That's what I thought, 25, 30 years.
2: And it's very helpful. It keeps Jonathan and me in tune with the market. And because we work with sellers primarily, work with buyers, but we have two ladies that they work with buyers, and that's what they do. And the public, they just

0: love Annette and Jerry. They just, because they care about you. But no, Crabtree, he's something else. He really is. He does his homework, and mm-hmm. if you challenge him, he has the data to back up his value. And sometimes people, he came in too low, or it's the opposing party. Oh, you came in too high.
1: Yeah.
0: Yeah. So
1: I'm surprised he's not better at golf.
0: If he's listening,
1: he should evaluate his golf game more.
0: If he's listening, yeah. Yeah. Brush up.
1: Gary knows I'm just
0: I know.
1: Pulling his leg because he and I played some golf together, and he's actually got good swing, and I don't know what his lowest score handicap was, but you know, he's a good player.
2: Are you pretty good?
1: I used to be a zero, but I played in high school and college competitively.
2: Okay.
1: All right. Actually, out of college was when I probably played my best golf. I don't know, the other day over the coast when we were on vacation, we played at the Owlsall, the river course, and on the backside, and it was a pretty stiff wind that we were playing. I was one over. Huh? So I can still hit the ball pretty good.
0: That's pretty good.
1: Every once in a while. Yeah.
0: Yeah.
1: Yeah, it's you know, the old story is, you know, I shoot 74 every time I go out. Sometimes sometimes I'm done on the 15th hole, sometimes I'm done on the 17th hole. Yeah. You know, 74 swings, that's it. That's all I can do. You have to keep that in mind. So if the number of houses stays fairly stable right now, is that to you or to either one of you something that is desirable? Would you like to see more houses on the market, fewer houses on the market? Is there a niche out there that right now you think is not being met? Like if I'm living someplace and I hear from...
0: I'm sorry, guys.
1: That's right. And I hear from the Busbys that, hey, this is the type of house right now that's really selling. And I'm thinking, gee, you know, I really was thinking of selling and that sounds just like my house. I mean, is there something that is out there that it seems to be real popular?
3: That's selling and selling quickly?
1: Yeah, yeah.
3: Good condition and priced right.
1: How about location, any of that kind of stuff?
3: I mean, location is always going to be very important, but
1: yeah.
3: I mean, as long as your home is in... Because what I'm seeing lately, take this one that we were talking about earlier out of the equation, because that's an anomaly. But majority of the homes that are selling and selling quickly nowadays, they are more or less move-in ready.
1: Mm-hmm.
3: A lot of buyers, like you get your FHA and your lower conventional buyers that they don't want to do the work to do it or to clean it up. They just want it to be done.
1: Mm-hmm.
3: And typically when you have a listing like that, they sell quick. Even if you are priced a little bit more aggressively, they tend to, because you get a lot of activity on it, and they tend to sell pretty quickly.
1: Is there a... like a number of bedrooms, number of bathrooms that you say, well,
3: I mean,
1: this is going to be easy because it's
3: minimum
1: it's right
3: three,
1: up,
3: three minimum bedrooms,
1: three bedrooms,
3: three, two. I mean, if you go up from there, then yeah, even better.
1: Okay.
3: But I mean, to your earlier question, as far as the amount of homes on the market, it's always better to have a little bit less from a seller standpoint, of course,
1: mm-hmm.
3: a little bit less than.
1: Well, you guys like to represent the seller, so yeah.
3: Oh, yeah.
1: If your house is out there, the more that the pressure's on the buyer and it becomes the seller's market.
3: Yeah, and in the reverse of that, more houses, buyers can be a little bit more picky. So sellers have to dial their homes in quite a bit more in order for theirs to stand out compared to the others.
1: Well, and also if you're willing to maybe incur some of the costs for closing the sale.
3: Which, I don't know, what would you think, 70%? Of the offers that we get have closing costs attached to them, maybe even more.
0: Well, if it's FHA, VA, mm-hmm. they do. And that's real common in today's market. But like what Jonathan just said, when you have less inventory and it's a seller's market, then the buyers, they pull in. They very rarely will they ask. Or what they'll do, they'll inflate the price to cover the closing costs that they need. What we do is we say, buyer to pay offered price should subject property not appraise.
1: Mm-hmm.
0: So
1: yeah, because the appraisal, I was going to say, the only thing that screws that up is the appraisal.
0: Exactly. And Jonathan, we do things with appraisers. And they're governed, we're governed. We can only do so much. But there's just a couple things that
1: you
0: we
1: mean
0: do.
1: You can't put them on a rack and stretch them out and say, no, sign no, this, sign
0: no,
1: this.
0: No.
1: You used to be able to do that, but you can't do that anymore.
0: No.
1: Put them on the rack.
0: And you can't back in the day, you could prefer.

0: prefer a certain appraiser if you need it. Right. But with the
1: lottery now.
0: Well, it's like it's like the Crisp and Cole type behavior nationwide, and they have what's called appraisal management companies, and they'll have 6 to 8 appraisers on that management company, and like what you just said, it's like a wheel,
1: right?
0: And the first appraiser may get it, and the next appraiser will get it.
1: Crisp and Cole, we don't allow any profanity on this.
0: Sorry, I didn't mean it.
1: I mean those are dirty words in this market.
0: Yeah. But that was common nationwide.
1: Yeah. Oh no. Nationwide, they're all over. Yeah. But for what happened here, they were the poster boys.
0: Oh, of course.
1: And everybody that was surrounding them.
0: Mm-hmm.
1: Because it did require a accountant and a few other people in order to pull the wool over the eyes of people.
0: Oh yeah.
1: Unfortunately, and I knew him, or I do know him. He's a great guy. Sorry that he got kind of involved in that whole thing.
0: Oh yeah, a lot of people got hurt on that.
1: Mm-hmm.
0: That
1: definitely. So you can't pick and choose your appraiser anymore.
0: No,
1: but you can't. But you, if an appraiser comes in and says, "Well, I think it's worth this," you can still have the conversation and say, "Well, I disagree with that, and here's what I disagree with." Right?
0: Oh, yeah, yeah. And I had one. I know the Northeast really well. Well, John, we sell mostly Southwest, Northwest, mm-hmm. but I know the Northeast really well because I lived up there.
1: Yeah, right.
0: And I had one that the appraiser came in 60,000 under, and I thought, there's just no, I can be off 10,000, 15,000, but not 60,000.
1: Yeah.
0: So I knew who the appraisers that know Northeast and know it well. So I called this lender. I said, "Is this person on your list as far as appraisal management companies?" "No." "Okay, how do I get him on your list?" They said, "Well, he has to send his credentials." He sent his credentials, and all this happened rapidly. It wasn't.
1: Mm-hmm. Oh, it happened.
0: Yeah, it happened like within a 2-day period. He sent his credentials, got approved. I took him out, walked him through, came in at value. So here's a seller. He was a doctor with San Joaquin, when it was called San Joaquin.
1: Mm-hmm.
0: He was transferring up to Washington State. And that $60,000 meant the difference of an, especially
1: right
0: up there,
1: right
0: neighborhood, you know, this versus this neighborhood. And
2: but that first appraiser was an out-of-town appraiser.
0: 818 area.
2: Yeah, didn't know the market. So
1: of course not.
0: And then when I don't want to say I challenged him, but I asked him some questions, and he got real defensive.
1: He saw you had boxing gloves on. He knew that he was in trouble. Don't worry about it.
0: He got real defensive.
1: Yeah, he got real defensive at that point. And then we got to take a break. We got to take a break. Come back. We'll have 30 seconds, and then we'll take another break, and then you can continue with another story.
0: Okay.
1: We'll let you do that.
0: All right.
1: We'll be right back.
0: Thank you.
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0: Hang on. All right. We're listening to KT Oslin. John wants to play this thing that he saw on, what is it, Facebook?
4: Yeah.
0: Okay, go ahead. Now that you want it to play, it's not playing.
4: What's the hell? Hang on.
0: That's right. This is.
5: Well, now y'all gotta tell me, what are you talking about?
6: I probably ought not tell y'all this.
5: Well, hell, now y'all gotta tell me, what are you talking about?
6: Dreamed a genie gave me one wish. Told her, make me irresistible to women. She turned me into a damn credit card.
0: That's pretty sexist of you, you know?
4: Yeah.
0: Yeah.
4: That's all in fun.
0: Yeah, absolutely. All in good fun. All in good. How much time we got? 10 seconds?
7: About 30.
0: 30 seconds? We have that long? That's not the same clock I'm looking at.
7: Now you have about 10.
0: Okay.
4: That went quick.
0: Wait, 30 to 10 went pretty... What happened to the other 20 seconds that was in?
7: We were talking and using it.
0: Yeah, okay. All right, everybody, we're going to take the little bottom of the hour. We'll be back with the buzzer.
8: With SRN News, I'm Bob Agnew in Washington. Republicans getting a shot in the arm ahead of the midterm elections in the form of a late-cycle cash infusion. President Trump says he'll use more than $400 million from his line Super PAC to help Republicans hold and expand their majority in Congress. The president also told supporters he'll personally focus on 35 close races in the final month before the election in November. The U.S. economy added a surprisingly strong 162,000 jobs in August. It was a big rebound from July's decline and a result that beat many economists' expectations. Renewed hope for finding more survivors more than a week after flash flooding in Nepal. Rescuers there today pulled two workers alive from an underground tunnel at a hydro power plant. That's where many people are thought to have been trapped as the water worked its way downriver. On Wall Street, the Dow Jones Industrial Average struggling. It's down 261 points. This is SRN News.

0: to them, say police in Shafter. They made a Facebook post saying that they have been looking into it this week and they can find nothing credible. A man convicted last year of a murder that happened back in 2012 will have to go on trial again after his conviction was thrown out because the judge did not have him in for a mental examination when it came out that he might have an intellectual disability. A hearing is now set for September 16th to see when 65-year-old Jose Lara of California City may be going on trial again. He was arrested 10 years after the killing when people came forward saying he'd been bragging about the murder, and the woman's body was found buried in his backyard. I'm Chris Davis in the KERN newsroom with news every half hour and when it breaks on News Talk 96.1 and AM 1230. KERN.
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2: 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And the news story that I just saw over Stephen Children there was, well, his wife was instrumental in helping him make that decision. 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
1: 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Good till the last mic drop. The conservative voice on the left coast has landed. 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KERN.
5: So catch a ride, catch a cab. Don't you know I miss your bed? But don't you walk to me.
6: Welcome back, everybody. That is, of course, George Strait doing what he does, which is sing a great song and make all the women swoon.
7: Yeah, he's good.
6: Yeah, he is. Yeah. He is. We lost your son, Jonathan. He got a phone call.
7: He had to go out. He can't talk, while we're on the air. So.
6: Are you sure?
7: Yeah.
6: He can, but he'd be violating something, I'm sure.
7: Yeah. Yeah.
6: Client privilege. Client.
7: Yeah.
6: So you were just talking about something that I think is real important.
7: Oh, AI?
6: AI.
7: Yeah, I was asked the other day, he said, John, are you concerned about AI? I go, no, not really, because AI, they can't smell the home. They can't. There's a lot of things that emotion that AI doesn't have when it comes to sales. It could be cars, okay? Yes, you can get data, what have you, but it's like Zillow, Trulia, the different sites, Realtor.com.
6: Right, right. They're not highly accurate.
7: Well, on occasion, mm-hmm. there's times where they've been spot on,
6: mm-hmm.
7: but to give you a percentage wise, probably 70, maybe 80%, maybe 85%. They're not accurate. And I went out on one the other day, they were 50,000 off. And I went to Mrs. Seller and I said, realistically, what is your home worth? Do you think in your mind, I have the data.
6: Mm-hmm.
7: And she gave me this figure. I said, no. You are 45 to 50,000 more than that. And what's neat, and I'm not gonna blow smoke up your rear end. I won't do that. The look on her face, mm-hmm. the excitement, and see when you lose touch of the people, then that's whatever profession that you're in, and sales profession.
6: Right.
7: Get out. When you lose touch. I get a kick out of it because I care about the end result. I had a gentleman that we sold his house for $75,000 more. He had put a lot of work into it and more than what he thought. And he said, you can't get that. Well, we did. Kind of a challenge, I guess, if you will.
6: Sure.
7: And he moved back east and he texted me because of that additional $70,000 or $75,000. He was able to buy in a different neighborhood. He goes, I can't thank you. And see, that's what I like about real estate sales.
6: Yeah, but you see, that's what I loved about the restaurant mm-hmm. business was mm-hmm. because immediately people either mm-hmm. liked what you served to them or they didn't.
7: Mm-hmm.
6: And it was either you were really, really high on that or people, you're trying to figure out, well, what didn't they like mm-hmm. about that particular dish that either we need to improve.

0: the dish, or we need to improve the way we describe the dish so that people were they deluded into thinking they were going to get something other than what they were getting?
1: Sure.
0: And so you're always doing that reevaluation of your successes as well as your failures. Mm-hmm. And I was that's what I was going to ask you. Okay, so how often do you have somebody ask them, what do you think it's worth? And they are just way in the stratosphere. You have to grab their kite string and pull them back down to earth.
1: Well, I go out with hard data. And it was a blessing for me that I had taken some classes from Gary Crabtree. Excuse me. And Gary showed me the different ways of adjustments for appraisals. You know, for mm-hmm. example, RV, no RV pool type of roof. Just different things that wainscoting, different amenities that a property will have. And you make these adjustments. And we went out on one the other day, and I was concerned. Out of town appraiser, mm-hmm. and it was a custom home, $850,000, nice home, and came in at value. Matter of fact, it was Wednesday, came in at value. And the lender won't tell me what it actually came in at. They just said, well, it came in at value, which I'd like to know if it because it sold for $10,000 less than what we had it on the market for.
0: Really?
1: And we had 11 showings on the property, and this one person said, John, you priced it too low. I said, okay. If I priced it too low, tell me, how is it we had 11 showings, we had one offer? It got real quiet on the other side of the phone, mm-hmm. phone call. Mm-hmm. And I said, a lot of people, especially people that live in the immediate area, no matter where, it could be southwest, northwest, what this was happened to be in the country club, Pixel Country Club. And when they say that, because they do, they want you to price it higher to see if you can get that. What happens is you have days on market, cumulative days on market, to have 11, 12, because we counted them up, is 11 showings, 12 showings, one offer. It's not what I think. It's not what the seller thinks. That's what the market is willing to bear. Mm-hmm. That's what somebody
0: is. It's called capitalism, isn't it?
1: Yeah, it's what a buyer is willing to offer and sellers willing to accept. Mm-hmm. That same thing in like pharmaceutical, right. Whatever the case may be. And so when he said it, and I still, after all these years, when somebody says it, I still get that little defensive. Mm-hmm. But again, I said, if you come up, I'll take the time to show them a spreadsheet, what I did, Jonathan and I, the market, the radius search and what have you.
0: You know, it's very much the same thing as when somebody asks me, what's the best restaurant in town? Mm-hmm. My answer to that is, it's the restaurant you go to, you get good service, you like the food, it's got the atmosphere you want, and you feel like you got good value for what you paid. Mm-hmm. That's the best restaurant in town. Now, because some nights you want Italian food, mm-hmm. other nights you want pizza, the next night you want fine dining. Mm-hmm. And I can't tell you what is the best restaurant because I've had the experience personally both ways where, yeah, they hit it out of the park. And other times when I'm supposedly in one of the best restaurants in Bakersfield, at least that's what I'm told, and they aren't running on four cylinders. They're running on about two.
1: Yep.
0: So, again, it's really, in your example, look, the seller's happy, the buyer's happy. It doesn't matter what anybody else tells you in terms of whether you got the right price or not. It's a question of whether the people that were engaged in the interaction are both happy with what happened. And that's, I'm just saying the same thing. When you go and talk about, this is the best restaurant in Bakersfield, it's like, I always, I go out and I kick the dog. I really do. It's like, you got to be kidding me. The best restaurant in Bakersfield. You don't understand. You've never been in the restaurant industry. You really don't understand that that's a stupid statement.
1: Yeah. Well, it's like on this particular home, it has a tile roof. And the roof is probably, I'm thinking it's 10, maybe say 13 years old. Okay. Tile, and it's a tile roof. Mm-hmm. And the buyer had their roofer go out and came in with an estimate, I had to laugh, $12,500 to repair. And I look, there's a couple cracked tiles, a couple of vents that need to be resurfaced, mm-hmm. and it's minimal. So we're sending, well, actually they went out yesterday. And this is another part that I think Jonathan and I really enjoy.

0: is that here's 12.5. Let's say it's 2,500. Mm-hmm. You just saved that seller $10,000.
1: Yeah.
0: So that's part of it, of what we do. And I said this a long time ago. If it ever gets to the point where I can't do what's best for the client, or I lose that, where all I care about is the dollar bill, I leave. I leave the business. I can't. And if you knew my parents, you would know that's why. My dad was real tough on us.
2: You just did.
0: I know. Anyway.
1: Fortunately, Chris caught it, right? Yeah, Chris caught it.
0: Thanks, Chris.
1: Yeah.
0: And anyway.
1: Where would I be without a good?
0: I know. My mom was Basque, Etcheverry, and the work ethic. And so that part has been very successful. And we instill that in our kids and some of the kids today. I mean.
1: Yeah, but did you have to take a belt to your kid the way they took a belt to you?
0: You know, I think I spanked him, I think, twice, but not with a belt.
1: I spanked my oldest son. I spanked him once. That mm-hmm. was the only time. And my younger son, all I had to do was look at him cross-eyed and he started crying.
0: Yeah. No, but we get a lot of newer mm-hmm. agents that come in and they're not learning. We had one just the other day, took one of our listings, put it on social media, and you can't do that without the listing agent broker approval. Right. Can't do that, because if they make one misrepresentation, you can go after us, but they can also go after that agent's broker.
1: Right.
0: So the board, I contacted the board. They said, you want us to fine him? I said, give him a staunch warning. And if he does it again, then yes, fine him. But mm-hmm. yeah, mm-hmm. we get that.
1: Yeah. Yeah.
3: So, I get calls or texts left and right asking to create or make showing requests for these agents so they can go and do their social media content there, and it's just constantly, no, we can't do that. But usually they're pretty understanding. Most of them, I mean, they're always going to ask. Yeah, but some of them just do it. But
1: it's kind of like that is the soup du jour, isn't it? I mean, that people are constantly thinking that you don't have to be physically there; you just do this video, and you're going to be able to attract enough people by doing that. And I've always thought, well, it's like I could be doing this broadcast with a video mm-hmm. and podcasting it over, I guess, Kern Radio.
3: Right.
1: I choose not to because, first of all, I don't have the face for it. I don't want to get dressed up every day. Chris is laughing. He's got your boy that he really doesn't, let me tell you, everybody. But I have put myself in the realm of audio presentation, not video presentation. It's just not something I want to do because you constantly have to think about, am I doing this? Am I doing that? And I'm sorry, but I'm too trained into what I'm doing, and I don't want to bridge myself into that at this point. I don't know if I ever would be able to bridge myself at that point, but there's a lot of people who think that, what you got to do is you got to have a podcast and you've got to put all this content in and things like that. But I don't need to see what you just ate for dinner. I really don't. Now, when I make a good fish dish, like I just did I tell you about my trip? I didn't.
0: No.
1: We Derek Kaisinger had a fundraiser, and what he did was he took a whole bunch of people out of Oxnard mm-hmm. for a deep-sea fishing trip. Second fish I caught was a sheep's head.
0: Oh, wow.
1: You know a sheep's head?
0: No.
1: Oh, you don't? I'll show you a picture later. Well, they call it the lobster of the sea because the meat is so white.
3: What do they call
1: the right
3: a lobster?
1: Texture. Huh?
3: What do they call a lobster?
1: The sheep's head of the sea. So.
0: Wise guy. Love him, though.
1: It was a good one. It was a good size sheep's head. So, I brought it home, the fillet, and I had to take a picture of it. When I put it on the plate, it was like, this looks too good. And it did taste just like a lobster. It was really good. It's really good. Now, that'll do video wise, but. A lot of this other stuff, I just don't want people to, I just don't think people are that interested in, maybe I'm wrong, because, what do you think, Jonathan? Is it effective in your environment to put out more social media? Is it still has to be the belly-to-belly stuff?
3: As long as it's quality.

0: Yeah, I mean, people respond to it, especially like the younger generation. I mean, they're on their phones all the time looking at that stuff. So yeah, it reaches a broad audience. So as long as it's good, then yeah, you're gonna get some good content from it, but and some business. But I think
1: So
0: people.
1: the best way to take all those young people and make them catatonic is to make somehow take their, make all their phones not work, right?
0: Yeah, that would help.
1: See, and your dad too. Your dad catatonic because he's on his phone again. There he
0: No,
1: goes.
0: but I think it's just overly saturated to
1: Yeah.
0: where you just get lost in it. Like, where do you find this stuff? Like, if you're looking for something, where do you how do you find? I don't know.
1: Well, it's funny because Tucker Carlson, when he went off Fox News, and I watched him pretty much every day, and he started doing his content. It was like 3 hours. It's like, if it's more than 15 minutes, I'm
0: Yeah,
1: sorry,
0: you
1: you
0: don't
1: lost
0: need
1: me.
0: it. Yeah.
1: I look at it, and some of the stuff, if it's more than 10 minutes, it's like, no,
0: Yeah.
1: I don't have that kind of time. I don't have that kind of interest. I don't want to be engaged that long.
0: Yeah.
1: I want something that's fairly quick because I got too many other things that I'm trying to personally get done
0: Yeah, but
1: also.
0: somebody like him, he wants to have that 3 hour thing because he can fit a ton more ads in there and make a ton more money, Like,
1: Right. Well,
0: all they're doing is trying to
1: the
0: monetize
1: irony
0: it.
1: of it is, what do I do every day? I'm on the air for 3 hours.
0: Right.
1: But to me, what we do here is more entertaining than what he was doing. And evidently I was right because, boy, has he changed in the last few
0: Oh
1: years.
0: my gosh.
1: He's
0: Yeah.
1: anti-Semitic and
0: Oh,
1: everything.
0: yeah.
1: Yeah.
2: I
1: But
2: used to be a fan.
1: so was I.
2: Yeah.
1: So was I. But I don't delude myself into thinking that there's a huge percentage of people who listen to this program from beginning to end. And every once in a while I'll meet somebody and say, "Oh yeah, I listen to you every day, all day." And it's like, haven't you got something better to do? It's like, I mean, it's humbling. It's really humbling. Being on this program is humbling to me because the people that we reach that enjoy what we do, the conversations I get in. The people that we interview, like you two and Sarah Carter, on a national basis. She doesn't have a heck of a lot of time to do that kind of stuff, but fortunately you develop those relationships. And as you know, in your industry, you develop those
2: Oh,
1: relationships. You got them for forever. Got them forever. I mean, you may not talk to somebody for a year and a half, but boy, when they need something, they got a friend that's going to sell a house and stuff like that. And they call you, "Hey, have you got time to go look at this house and then put it on it's a good friend of you?" You go, "Yeah, absolutely."
2: We have families that have been just so loyal that the husband, wife, sons, daughters, like you said, could be a friend. And just it makes you feel good. Like, wow, okay, we are doing something right that people, they return back. And again, I go back to, if you like what you do, doesn't matter. You could be shoveling manure. If you like what you do, and do well at it, you're gonna have a good life. And Jonathan and I think we compliment.
1: I think your example there, maybe that person just needs to see a doctor and have something because he obviously has got something wrong with his nose.
2: Washington, D.C., call
1: Oh my goodness. Who would that be? Somebody
2: Don
1: trying to sell you something, right? Somebody trying to
2: donation.
1: get a donation, yeah.
2: Yeah, but he and I, we've had a couple of people. We had one lady, she said, "It's nice to see both of you out," because we went on the list appointment together. And it's just, I feel like I'm getting the best of the younger world and the older world. I don't want to use the word older, but mature, mature.
1: No, you're old.
2: Yeah.
1: You're old. You're older than me, right?
2: A
1: Did
2: day.
1: we determine that
2: Yeah,
1: yet?
2: a couple of days.
1: A couple of days. So how many of your friends have chosen to follow in the footsteps of their fathers, and how many of your friends that are in the same industry you're in?
0: As far as following in the footsteps, I don't have any, actually.
1: Really?
0: Yeah. Like my super close group,
1: Mm-hmm.
0: yeah. Well, actually, no, I take that back.
2: DeWitt.
0: Oh yeah. Okay, so yeah, him, and then one other one, so two. And they're
1: Two.
0: both the both Bakersfield. They both live here, so yeah, they did that, and
1: Family
0: then
1: businesses?
0: yeah.
1: Yeah. That's, I was going to be a doctor just like my dad.
0: Yeah.
1: Something happened on the way to that dream.
0: Now I fought him on it for a long time,
1: Yeah.
0: and I liked sales, and I was doing wine sales, and

0: that was fun until it wasn't. That was not like a true sales job.
1: Selling it to home, people in their homes, or were you wine salesman because you went into restaurants and were...
0: It wasn't even that. It wasn't the restaurant one. That would have been fun. But this one was drugstores and grocery stores.
1: Oh, okay.
0: Yeah, so I was selling like displays, displays and all that stuff.
1: Sure.
0: But that wasn't the type of gig where the more you sell, the more you make. It was, the more you sell, the better your chances are of winning a group trip with a bunch of people that I didn't really care to go on a group trip with, you know. But the sales aspect was fun. And then my dad finally was like, you just have to get into, if you like sales, get into real estate. They're the biggest ticket item. You know, there's always going to be a need for it. And I was like, yeah, absolutely. So that's when I decided to do it in LA.
1: Yeah, I was going to say, but you weren't going to do it with him up here because, you know, down in Los Angeles. And
0: yeah, I mean, I was involved with somebody who was living down there, so yeah, it just made sense to be down there.
1: You still involved with that person?
0: No.
1: See?
0: That was a long time ago.
1: If you would have come up here, you would have gotten out of that sooner.
0: Yeah, but then I wouldn't have met this one. The one that I'm with now.
1: They always have an answer.
2: Oh, I know.
1: I mean,
2: he said, Dad.
1: Don't you know that God would have put you two together anyway, regardless of where you are?
0: I don't know about that. I don't know if she would have ended up in Bakersfield anyway, but.
1: Yeah, well, she did.
0: She did. Thanks to me.
1: Mm-hmm. Yeah. Two kids later,
0: yeah.
2: He kept saying, Dad, you're wasting your time.
1: Up here?
2: From coming up here. He said, you're wasting your time. Not moving back. Well, guess what? I said the same thing, you know, years earlier.
1: It took me 18 years to come back to Bakersfield. I left straight out of college. Yeah. I was straight out of high school, and that was in 76, and I came back in 94.
2: Yeah. My dad said, you'll be back. I go, nope. And guess what?
1: I'm sorry, 72 and came back in 90. Sorry.
2: Well,
1: like I knew the numbers were wrong when I said them, but and I wouldn't want anybody to, you know, call me up and say, wait a minute, Terry, didn't you graduate in 72?
2: Yeah, but third grade, toughest 3 years of your life.
1: Yeah, huh? Boy, I'll say. Yeah. Yeah. It was when they skipped me from third grade to sixth grade, though, that was the real tough one.
2: Yeah.
1: Well, gentlemen, it's always fun to have you on. If somebody wants to get a hold of you, it's 410 Sell.
2: Yes.
1: 410 SALE.
2: SELL. Sell.
1: Why do we do that every time? Oh, that's right, because it's not on sales. We want to sell. Yeah. We want to sell them, right?
2: Yeah.
1: What is it with the English language that they couldn't have just one way of spelling a word?
2: I can't answer that.
1: I mean, look at names. And people have become very, very creative in how you can spell
0: a little
1: any
0: too
1: name
0: creative.
1: Out there.
0: Yeah.
1: Yeah. I mean, just my name. I get it to T E R I T E R I E T E R R Y T E R R I E. And hey, you. There's some other ones that they throw at me, but I can't repeat them.
2: Our email address is johnbusby@teambusby.com.
1: Mm-hmm.
2: And my name's J-O-N. There's no H. And back in the day, they'd pronounce it wrong. They said, okay, spell on, O-N. If you put a J in front, what do you have? John. Okay. Yeah. But our email, they'll J-O-H-N, and it kicks it back. So we always tell them there's no H.
1: Whenever I talk about fads, if you put an E on the end of the word fad, what do they all do?
0: Yep.
2: Fade.
1: Mm. Fade.
2: Yeah.
1: Fade.
2: Yeah.
1: And we've got to fade out into oblivion.
2: Good one, Terry.
1: Right now. We'll be right back.
0: Thanks, okay.
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0: Well, this is the one that bit the dust. We've talked about it before, but this is great information. The new CMIP7 scenarios released September 1st project a range of approximately 1.6 Celsius to 3.3 Celsius of warming by 2100. Not in like 4 years. The highest scenario used in the previous three generations of climate modeling produced roughly 4.6 to 4.9 degrees. The scientific consensus has just collapsed. Carbon Brief, hardly a bastion of climate skepticism, describes it plainly. This is the first time in four generations of climate modeling that the top of the scenario range has fallen. The new scenario contains roughly half the cumulative carbon dioxide emissions. Even more strikingly, the entire high tier of the previous generation now sits above anything in the new CMIP7 scenario set through 2100. So it creates a rather awkward question. What happened to the apocalypse? What were they pointing to make that happen? And so there are some people who were asking for the receipts and letting them know that the climate change whole scenario has just been put on the back burner. As a matter of fact, I think they put it back in the icebox where it deserved to be in the first place.
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2: Breaking news this hour at Town Hall. I'm Bob Agnew in Washington. The U.S. job market rebounds as employers add 162,000 jobs.
3: The U.S. economy added a surprising 162,000 jobs in August, a solid rebound from July's decline, and a result that beat many economists' expectations. The Labor Department says the unemployment rate held at a low 4.1%, underscoring what supporters of President Trump call a durable jobs recovery market by strong job security for Americans already in the workforce. The report also included encouraging revisions to earlier data. Employment totals for June and July were revised upward by a combined 55,000 jobs. That means the labor market was stronger than first reported into August. Bernie Bennett, Washington.
2: New midterm polling delivering a surprise for Democrats. Republicans now lead Democrats 51% to 49% on the generic congressional ballot in a new Harvard-Harris poll of likely voters. That is a big shift from a 4-point Democrat advantage back in March. The survey also finds Republican voters more motivated to turn out, and nearly 8 in 10 respondents said they reject political extremists on the Democrat side, like Hassan Piker. Democrats had been counting on a midterm rebound that has not shown up so far in this poll. Republicans getting a late-cycle cash infusion aimed at keeping control of Congress. President Trump says he'll use more than $400 million from his aligned super PAC to help Republicans hold and expand their majority, and he'll campaign in 35 close races. Some good news today and new hope in Central Asia, as Andrew Stewart explains.
4: Rescuers in Nepal have pulled two workers alive from a hydropower tunnel. This rescue raises hopes of reaching others who may still be trapped after 9 days. Catastrophic floods have devastated towns and swept away villages in Nepal. Search teams found the two men in the tunnel Friday morning after hearing their voices.
2: It's correspondent Andrew Stewart reporting. 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
9: There's nothing to the school threats. I'm Chris Davis. That is according to police in Shafter, who say they were made aware this week about threats that were being made on social media and that were making those rounds about schools in the area. But those cops say they've been looking into it, and they do not believe there is any credible threat to any school as of now. They did not go into any detail about what the threats may have been or exactly which schools they were against. To help get your Labor Day weekend started, the Bakersfield Police Department will be doing what they call a saturation patrol this evening and into tomorrow morning. And that is where specially trained officers will be looking for anyone who might be driving under the influence of drugs or alcohol. They have not given the location of where they plan to set up checkpoints, but they have given the times. That's 6:30 p.m. to 2 a.m. Meantime, the California Highway Patrol says they will also be out all weekend long with extra officers and some of those specially trained officers, too. A man convicted last year of a murder that happened back in 2012 will have to go on trial again after his conviction was thrown out because the judge did not have him in for mental examination when it came out that he might have an intellectual disability. A hearing is now set for September 16th to see when 65-year-old Jose Lara of California City may be going on trial again. He was arrested 10 years after the killing when people came forward saying that he was bragging about the murder and the woman's body was buried in his backyard. You may or may not have seen it on your PG&E bill. It is a fee that is being tacked on, albeit a small one, that goes to help prevent wildfires. ABC 23 reports that fee is going into a fund that is being managed by the Department of Water Resources. It was authorized back in 2019. I'm Chris Davis in the KERN newsroom with news every half hour and when it breaks on News Talk 96.1 at AM 1230. KERN.
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2: 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Welcome to the Friday edition, the Labor Day Friday edition. 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
2: 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Just a few more hours, you'll be there. 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

0: 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Just right after you download the True Crime, right? Go get the MoneyWise one after that.
1: Right. Those are popular.
0: Yeah, my wife loves the True Crime ones. I don't know. Maybe she's trying to plan something.
1: I hope not.
0: She better not be. Well, we're your hosts today. I'm Justin Leland here with...
1: Dustin Weaver.
0: How you doing, man?
1: It's great.
0: It's
1: very good.
0: It is a ghost town in here. It is a ghost town. Like, two-thirds of our company is gone because of the three-day weekend.
1: There was a few of us out doing the give back this morning.
0: We did do a give back this morning. That was great. And... it's pretty much tumbleweeds running through the hallways right now. So
1: a little quiet, but I'll tell you what, there's a lot of people down there getting coffee this morning. And
0: that was
1: yesterday. We actually had Sam and Jake in here talking about what they have going on in Reverb,
0: right,
1: and their background and
0: right,
1: where the name came from.
0: Oh, yeah.
1: Somebody sent in a comment, says, great interview with these guys. I love their Biggie Smalls drink, and
0: yes,
1: they make pink donuts, and I'm in heaven.
0: So the Biggie Smalls, or the Figgy Smalls is the name of the
1: Oh, that's
0: the
1: right.
0: Figgy Smalls, right?
1: I didn't even catch that.
0: Yeah, the Figgy Smalls. That one I like a lot. The other one I really like, if you are somebody who likes Diet Coke, the Fridge Sig. The Fridge Sig is... But I've been really kind of stuck on the Aerocano. It's an aerated Americano, right, which I like. So
1: do they put coffee in with the Diet Coke? Diet Coke in with the coffee?
0: Yeah, it's basically a dirty coffee kind of a situation. So
1: sounds like a fridge.
0: Yeah, pretty good. Yeah, it kind of tastes like one.
2: That sounds horrible.
0: It's honestly...
2: It sounds horrible.
0: It's so good. It really is. You know what, Steven? You're going to have to go upstairs and test it out. Right.
2: I'm not a big coffee person, but maybe.
0: Yeah, a little.
2: I liked the Heath Richards when they did that.
0: That one was pretty good. I did like that one. Yeah, it's fantastic coffee.
2: Well, we brought them in because for the whole month of September, if you are a pumpkin spice latte person, they kind of switched it up and they have the smashing pumpkin.
0: Mm-hmm.
2: And 100% of all money buying that pumpkin spice drink will go to our neighbors over at Cap K.
0: Yeah, take that, Starbucks.
1: Yep. They Boom. Said they're smashing hunger.
0: The smashing hunger.
1: Smashing
0: well,
1: hunger.
0: With smashing pumpkins,
1: right,
0: kind of rolls into the like, 90s reverb. That. It's good.
1: Yes.
0: It's good. Well, we're going to do what we do. Well, first I want to congratulate Stan Kroenke, right, for buying the Angels.
2: That's a good thing, right?
0: That is a fantastic thing. As an Angels fan, I am ecstatic. That
2: I figured you would.
0: Oh man, I can actually go to a baseball game now in Anaheim and not feel bad about it.
1: So I'm ignorant. Who's Mr. Kroenke?
0: He owns the Rams. He owns the Colorado Avalanche. He owns Arsenal. He owns he owns so much, right? And he's won basically everywhere he's gone, right? As an owner, like the Rams have won two Super Bowls. The Avalanche have won a Stanley Cup. You know, he basically buys these teams and turns them around. Well, the Angels need a turnaround, and Artie Moreno was not doing it. He was literally the worst
2: team he knew he bought. I think he thought he was buying the Dodgers.
0: No. that is not correct.
2: Wrong California team.
0: Wrong colors. But yeah, I'm looking forward to the next couple of years as an Angels fan. He's the kind of guy that comes in and really elevates a club from the bottom up. So like from the I would expect him to spend a lot of money on the minors and on the minor leagues and everything and getting things put together and building a team that is going to be successful for a long time to come. So
2: well, he'll probably have some time after this lockout to put a plan together.
0: Yeah, we may not have baseball next year, but maybe we need another Mark McGwire. Going after
2: bring back the steroids.
0: Bring back the steroid era, and maybe we won't have a lockout, or maybe we'll save baseball afterwards. But we're going to do what we do best here. We're going to get down to some numbers. Dustin, what is happening in the markets today?
1: So there is more red than green. We've got the S&P 500 down 0.4%, the Dow 30 down 0.5%, NASDAQ down 0.36%, so around 0.5%.

0: each of those three. The Russell 2000s, the smaller companies, are, it's green, but just a little bit, like 0.1%. Gold is down, volatility is down, Bitcoin's down about 3%. One of the ones that stood out to me, we look at these trending tickers from time to time, and a financial one stood out. FICO, from the FICO score, is down, and so looking into that a bit.
1: It's down, what, 15%, 16%? Okay.
0: Mm-hmm. And that stood out. Usually you don't...
1: That's a big move.
0: Doesn't move a whole lot. So the director of the Federal Housing Finance Agency, Bill Pulte, basically is pulling back on what he's calling a monopoly on the mortgage credit scoring company. So, you know, Freddie Mac, Fannie Mae traditionally would use this FICO score, but now they're going to be using the Vantage score system as well. So it's not just FICO. So that was a financial topic for the day.
1: Yeah. So FICO, though, that is only for mortgages, or do they do also like auto loans other loans?
0: They do. Yeah, that
1: pretty much everything.
0: A lot of different things. And he was mostly criticizing FICO because apparently over the last 6 years, they've increased their prices 1,800%.
1: Well, that would take
0: not 18%,
1: 1,800.
0: Yeah.
1: Wow. Okay.
0: Yeah, that's one way to get on the radar.
1: Well, and I mean, it's one of those things like when you're signing mortgage documents, you're not looking at the credit score cost that's being rolled into that document,
0: and
1: right?
0: There certainly is a cost for it.
1: And there's a cost for doing that, right? So you're just signing your you're signing your life away, signing that mortgage, and they ran the credit score and it was, you know, $1,200 for them to run the score when it should be like 35. You know, that's a problem.
0: Yeah, 1,800% is a lot.
1: That's a lot. That's
0: so this Vantage score, which competes with them, is owned by three big credit bureaus that you'd recognize: Equifax, Experian, and TransUnion.
1: Yeah.
0: So that'll be one to watch for sure.
1: It'll be interesting. And so markets are down, and I'm kind of wondering a little bit why. And I think we got two big things that are happening at the same time. But the jobs number came out for August, and it was really good. Okay, the jobs number comes out, says the U.S. has added 162,000 jobs in August. But what's even better than that was that the last 2 months, June and July, which were actually not negative, but they were definitely under par, those were upwardly revised by a combined 55,000 jobs. So that's good. The jobs, the unemployment rate stayed at 4.1%, which is still very good. And so all of these things would portend like, oh, this is good news for the economy. Mm-hmm. Maybe bad news for the stock market, because it just gives more credence because inflation is still being very sticky. It doesn't want to go away, and may be a position where the Fed might have to start thinking about raising interest rates. Now, that's not a good thing for the stock market, but probably the right thing for the economy. But then on the flip side, this is breaking news that Donald Trump is doubling down on threatening that he's going to stop all trade with countries where we have a deficit unless the Fed lowers interest rates. Let me be very clear about this. Lowering interest rates at this point in time with inflation high and unemployment low is the absolute worst thing you can do in this economy.
0: It historically hasn't helped inflation,
1: It actually increases inflation. If we look at the statistics, if you lower interest rates, there's more money flowing through the system. We're already highly inflated, and it just makes inflation even that much more higher. So we're sitting at 4% or so inflation, and lowering interest rates would actually be the wrong lever to pull if you're the Fed. And so
0: it feels right if you're a buyer trying to go,
1: If I'm going to try going buy it, if I want to buy a house, I really want that loan at 4%.
0: Or if you're a business owner trying to expand your business.
1: CapEx, right. You know, building the business, mm-hmm. makes sense. You might want to do that. Unfortunately, with the macroeconomic piece of this being large economy, and we have high inflation, and the labor market is still strong, staying put with interest rates actually makes sense. There's a school of thought that says maybe even raising interest rates may be beneficial, but lowering them is actually the wrong pull right now. But we have a president who's saying, hey, if you don't lower those interest rates, I'm going to cut off all trade to these countries where we have deficits, which, let's put it this way, United

0: States basically has deficits with all of our trading partners. I can't think of a partner that we have a surplus in trade with. Frankly, we are that nation that buys everything.
1: And going back to the interest rates for just a second, the rate that they control is the federal funds rate, which right now is at around just over 3.6. If you go back the last 75 years, the average is closer to 4.6.
0: Right.
1: So we have recency bias where these COVID years of super cheap interest rates on houses at, 2.75, 2.6.
0: The Fed's funds rate, even after 2008, the 2008 financial crisis here, that's almost 20 years ago now. It's 18 years ago that happened. We immediately went to 0% interest rates on the Fed funds rate, and we stayed there until recently, until like 2022. Mm. We started to kind of raise them a little bit, and we got up to about 2.5 or 3%. We'd have a recession, it would drop back down to zero. We've basically been at 0% federal funds rate effectively for the past 18 years, until just recently in 2022 when we started to raise them again.
1: That's right.
0: And so his long-term historical average of 4% or so, 4.5%, it's probably not the right move, but that's probably what's pulling the market in a lot of different ways, because the numbers and the economy is saying raise interest rates. We have a president saying lower interest rates. What does Wall Street hate? Uncertainty.
1: That's right.
0: That is the epitome of uncertainty is that
1: someone
0: dichotomy.
1: Sent in a good question. It says, did I hear that mortgage rates are the highest it's been in a long time too? Like 7-8%? Yes. So I happen to have a mortgage loan officer that lives in my house. We were talking about this last night. The 30-year rate was hovering around 6.9, so just under 7%, which that's a hike even in the last month or two.
0: Right. But historical averages for mortgage rates is around 8%, right? If we go back the last 100 years, since mortgages were invented, long-term it's been 7.5 to 8% is long-term average, right? And so, you said recency bias. It's absolutely right. Everybody out there that's holding a mortgage at sub 3% is, cried out of my cold, dead hands, right?
1: Right. We got a couple other good questions. I know we're going to have to go into a break here. And when we come back from that, a good question about 401k and what it looks like to convert to a Roth, which is a question we get a lot.
0: We get a lot of those. We'll be right back.
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5: Welcome back.
6: Name that song.
5: Tom Petty.
6: There it is.
5: My favorite.
6: I think that's why he played it.
5: Oh, yes, he did. All right. Welcome back. I'm your host, Justin Leland, here with Dustin Weaver.
6: Yes,
5: you've got us wall to wall on this Labor Day Friday. And, you know, it looks like the weather's going to be kind of nice this.
6: What are you seeing?
5: We have a little bit of tropical, you know, clouds right now, so it's going to keep it kind of cool.
6: Maybe it was cooler this morning.
5: Might be a little bit more humid than usual, but it's going to be, you know, cooler than what it could be on a early September weekend, so great time for grilling. And
6: you're grilling this weekend?
5: I think I might be grilling this weekend. You coming over?
6: I never pass up grilling, man. I think the last time this topic came up, you guys were doing those baseball steaks.
5: Yeah, sir. Right. The baseball. Yeah.
6: I'm friends over at Wooddale. I've stepped away from the grill.
5: Yeah.
6: I found out the steak on my skillet is much better.
5: Mm.
6: Indoors? Yeah. Okay.
5: Yeah, flash fry it in a skillet and then finish it off in the oven. It's actually it's fantastic.
6: It is.
5: Yeah.
6: A little sear.
5: Little butter. Little garlic.
6: Yeah.
5: Yeah.
6: I'm sold. Making me hungry, man.
5: I'll be making maybe some smash burgers on the old Blackstone. Might do something like that.
6: Burgers?
5: Uh-huh.
6: I think I'm over burgers.
5: Yeah. We're kind of at a burger joint.
6: unless it's upstairs. Exactly.
5: Here, but, right.
6: It's like chili. I smell chili every morning about 4:15, 4:30. I'm like, good. Oh my God.
5: That and the grilled onions. Walking in at 8 o'clock in the morning to get to the office, and it's like you just get hit in the face with the smell of the caramelized onions.
6: Yeah, I'm not complaining. So what I'm hearing you say is I need a burger with chili and grilled onions. Okay.
5: Yeah, add a fried egg if you want. Well, yeah, we're back, and thank you for joining us. I actually went to an event last night, the John Brock Awards. I actually ran into a super fan. So, Vicky, if you're out there, you know, it was good meeting you, and glad you're listening.
6: Did she call herself a super fan?
5: She seemed like a big super fan. Like, nice. I walk up, and I'm, you know, introducing myself to a couple other folks that I know, and they're like, and do you know, this is Justin, and Vicky, and he, you know, where do you work? I work for MoneyWise. Like, all of a sudden, it was like, I'm meeting a celebrity. And I'm like, no, you're not. You're absolutely not.
6: It's surprising, but, man. Like, you think, you never know how many people are listening or not.
5: Oh, yeah.
6: But you wear that MoneyWise shirt every once in a while.
5: People catch it.
6: I get stopped. I'm like, oh, you know the MoneyWise guys? I listened to the show for years.
5: I'm like, yeah, I'm the guy that produces it.
6: No, I've never heard of them, actually.
5: never heard of them. I just got this shirt at the Goodwill.
6: Well, I just appreciate that we have so many good listeners and they send in good questions. And
5: oh, yeah.
6: Actually, our friend Ed sent one in.
5: Yeah,
6: he said,
5: great.
6: Hey, happy Friday. This is Ed, and I'm wondering if I'm allowed to convert half of my 401k.

0: 401k to a separate Roth before I retire, or is that a no-no? Have a great weekend.
1: Yeah, this is a great question. So you can do a couple of things here, and it really kind of depends on your age, and it also depends on the plan document in the company in which you work.
0: So what's a plan document?
1: The plan document is the governing document that basically says what you can and cannot do within that particular 401k. 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Meaning, hey, I have $500,000 in my 401k. It's all in pre-tax. I don't like the options that I have, and I'm getting close to retirement. I'd like to work with an advisor, or I'd like to do it myself. And you decide you want to take, you know, $200,000 or $300,000 of your 401k and roll it into an IRA that you have elsewhere.
0: And one of the key things that you said there was in service.
1: Yes.
0: So to define that,
1: you're still working.
0: You're still working.
1: Yeah, you're not terminated.
0: You're in service.
1: Yeah, you're in service.
0: That's
1: you're not terminated. And so you're doing an in-service rollover. 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
0: Same tax treatment.
1: Same tax treatment. So there's no tax event or anything like that, and you're just taking that $200,000 or $300,000 and you're putting it in another IRA for a different purpose. Now, you can and definitely want to talk to a CPA. This is obviously not, you know, tax advice or anything. You can, and if you do the math and you figure it out that it makes sense for you to do so, yes, you can do an in-service rollover from your 401k, again, if you have the right rules in your plan, to take those monies from your 401k, roll that into a Roth IRA. Here's the problem. You're going to get a 1099 for that Roth conversion.
0: That's
1: which
0: right.
1: means you're going to have to pay taxes on that large
0: on all the money.
1: Lump that you just rolled out.
0: So in that example that you used, that was a pretty big number.
1: Yeah.
0: $250,000. If you
1: yeah.
0: add that much extra income in 1 year
1: you're
0: on
1: a new,
0: top of your other income.
1: You're in a new bracket.
0: Or two.
1: Or two.
0: Yeah.
1: Yeah, you're moving.
0: So not likely.
1: No.
0: Ed, I mean, it's a good question, but definitely not half of it, if it mean depending on how much is in there.
1: Depending upon the size. Now, one of the things that is also potentially available, now that Roth 401ks are basically law across, you know, every 401k now in the most recent, because of Secure Act 2.0, in the most recent restatement of these plans, all of them have Roth options because mm-hmm. if you're a highly compensated employee and you're over 50 and you're doing the catch-up, well, guess where the catch-up has to go? Has to go to Roth.
0: Right.
1: You can't. So all plans now have Roth options available. Most of those plans now, double-check again your plan document, you could potentially do an in-plan Roth conversion. You can have pre-tax dollars, you know, again, kind of using the large scenario, but you have pre-tax dollars in your 401k plan. And because you have the Roth availability, you should be able to, with the plan document, be able to do an in-plan conversion. So you can determine, hey, I want to do $10,000 conversion from my traditional into the Roth. You can do that, okay? Just check your plan document, call your HR department, figure out if that's even something that's available for you.
0: And you said in-plan a few times, so that yeah. stays inside that
1: yeah,
0: plan.
1: You're not rolling those funds outside of the plan. You're keeping them in the same plan. You're just changing the constitution of it from pre-tax to
0: that's
1: post-tax
0: right.
1: Roth, right? So just I definitely would get in touch with your HR department if you have one. Get in touch with, you know, look at the plan document and see what's available to you.
0: Talk to your accountant, talk to your advisor.
1: Exactly. Definitely talk to an accountant before you make that decision because it can be costly if you make the wrong decision. We will be right back.
2: With SRN News, I'm Bob Agnew in Washington. Some new midterm polling delivering good news for Republicans, not so good for Democrats. Republicans now lead the Democrats 51-49% on a generic congressional ballot in a new Harvard-Harris poll of likely voters. That is a shift from a 4-point Democrat edge back in March. The survey also finds Republican voters more motivated to turn out in November. Meanwhile, the GOP getting a late cycle.

0: Cash infusion aimed at keeping control of Congress. President Trump says he'll use more than $400 million from his aligned super PAC to help Republicans hold and expand their majority in the House. The U.S. economy added a strong 162,000 jobs in August, a solid rebound from July's decline, and a result that beat many economists' expectations. The unemployment rate held steady at a fairly low 4.1%. Slow going on Wall Street. The Dow right now down 303 points. This is SRN News.
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2: Chris Davis. There's no credible threat to any schools in Shafter, says the police department there, and they have been made aware about some threats that have been circulating on social media, or at least information about threats, and they say in a Facebook post they've looked into it, and they do not believe there's anything to it. You should be aware that because of the Labor Day holiday weekend, that police agencies all over this part of California will be doing some extra patrols, and that includes Bakersfield PD. They call that a saturation patrol, and that's

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11: Welcome back. Stephen, how did you know that I was playing Tool on the way to the office this morning? Were you listening to my? Like, did I have it too loud? And it definitely was a little bit of Jombie, a little bit of Invincible. I was rocking out.
12: Are those names of songs?
11: Yes, they are. Names of songs. Sorry, it's not Chris Stapleton.
13: Hey, I like Chris Stapleton.
11: I know I like him too, but you know it's
13: but
11: a Friday.
13: Not on Friday.
11: Yeah.
12: I like the sound of Tool. I just don't know all the song names.
11: Yeah, they're. I'm a Toolophile. That and Tom Petty, but can't be more different, right? Steven once told me I had the most eclectic bumper rotation in the office.
13: I love it.
12: You should get a bumper sticker that says Toolophile. I've never heard that name.
11: Toolophile.
13: I know what you mean.
12: Yes.
11: Oh, geez. Hey, we got another question that came in here about, let's see, what was it? About Social Security. Did you want to grab that one real quick there?
12: Yes. It says, thanks for taking my Social Security question earlier this week. And you mentioned that Social Security has maybe 5 to 7 years before it gets lowered. What happens if I'm set to pull from my Social Security in around 10 years? Will I get less?
11: That's a
12: great
11: question. Well,
12: there's some clarification I have to put in there. But yeah, good question. Go ahead, Justin.
11: Great question. So as of right now, if the laws don't change and Social Security is not fixed in any meaningful way, the Social Security Trust Fund will run out sometime in 2033 or 2034. Okay, depending upon which number, which study you're looking at, it's.
12: And I, believe it or not, I saw another one that said fourth quarter of 32 now.
11: Yeah, so they're depending upon who
12: exactly.
11: you're looking at.
12: It'll move between now and then.
11: Right, we don't know exactly what it's going to look like.
12: In a few years.
11: It's going to be a few years. So if Congress doesn't have the political will to actually do the things necessary to fix that, then the trust fund itself will run out of funds. Now, that doesn't mean that Social Security is bankrupt. Don't let anybody tell you that. That is incorrect. That is bad knowledge. That is bad information. Social Security will still continue on. It just means that current retirees under the current rules

0: they would get a haircut of about 22%. Okay.
1: Yeah, there's a big if there.
0: There's a big if.
1: What Justin's saying here, so there's money coming in and money going out to the program. Right. It's currently estimated to be short by about 22%.
0: Right. So all of the workers that are currently paying into Social Security and all the employers that are doubling down and paying that 6.2% or whatever it is for each paycheck.
1: Yeah, if you're working, look at your paycheck. It says OASDI for Old Age Survivors Insurance Fund, right?
0: Yeah.
1: That's that portion.
0: So that's what's paying roughly 80% of current retirees' benefits.
1: Mm-hmm.
0: Okay. Current benefits that are being paid out is about 78% is being paid by current workers that are putting money into the system. The overage, that extra 22%, is coming from this Social Security Trust Fund. That is what's going to deplete over the next 5-7 years, right?
1: So that's the problem. It's going to be short.
0: It's going to be short, right? Unless something drastic happens in the next 7 years, that's what we're looking at. So the question is, will I get less if I'm going to be start taking Social Security in 10 years? Yes.
1: Maybe. Yeah.
0: If nothing changes, yeah. Yes. If they make the changes and they fix Social Security, no, you'll probably be fine. But it's, as of right now, under the current rules and the way it's set up, we're looking at everybody getting about a 20% haircut on their benefits.
1: So that's the bad news.
0: Yeah.
1: What is some of the good news in this?
0: Or is there any
1: potential good news?
0: Potential good news is that, you know, they rectify this, they fix it, they close the loopholes and the funding mechanism and kind of build up that trust fund again.
1: Yeah, we look at this a lot. We get questions on this a lot with clients. And I mean, it comes down to there's the revenue side that they can change, meaning money coming in, right? And so they can lift or eliminate a payroll tax cap, because mm-hmm. the current cap is $184,500 of income, meaning if you earn more than that, you're no longer paying into it on income above that amount. Right?
0: So yeah. So to be clear on that, if you're an employee, somebody making, let's say you're making $200,000 a year,
1: mm-hmm.
0: you're done paying into Social Security probably in about September.
1: At that 184.
0: Once you get up to the 184,500, you're done paying Social Security. So that's what I think a lot of people don't realize, that's actually a thing. They think that all income is paid into Social Security. No, it's not. It stops at roughly $200,000. So
1: there are some proposals out there on both sides of the aisle. We got Senator Warren on one side, Moreno on the other, mm-hmm. that are talking about lifting that cap. And how it's lifted is still being debated, right? It's okay, so is it still at 185 or 187, et cetera, or do they do what's called a donut hole?
0: Which I think the Biden administration had proposed this donut hole,
1: which is, okay, so it still stops at the 184.5, which is still inflated each year, but maybe it kicks back in at 250 or 300 or 500,000 of income, where at different thresholds.
0: I had heard the Biden administration said 400,000, mm-hmm. so it would kick back in at 400. But then each year that 185 would go to 187, 192,
1: right.
0: And eventually it would catch up to that 400,000, and then all money that was, yeah. So there wouldn't be no more donut hole at that point.
1: So the other aspect of the revenue side is what percentage that we are paying in. And when I say we, it's you and your employer,
0: right.
1: Both
0: right.
1: are kicking in. They can increase that. Even 1% makes a big difference.
0: Right.
1: Now, nobody loves and gets excited about an extra tax. It's just something they're talking about.
0: Right.
1: We don't know exactly what they're going to do. But
0: yeah. So currently you pay 6.2% and your employer pays another 6.2%.
1: Right.
0: Right.
1: And if you're self-employed, there's self-employment tax where you're paying both sides.
0: Yes. you're getting hammered on both sides of that coin.
1: So that's on the revenue side. But then on the benefit side, they could make several different changes. One is they've talked about adjusting how they do the cost of living adjustment. So for short, they call it a COLA, right? Which is an increase in your Social Security benefits over the years tied to the Consumer Price Index. Well, one of them.
0: It's like the CPI of 1981 or whatever.
1: CPIE.
0: Yeah.
1: So they're talking about adjusting that, which means maybe the haircut comes in less raises mm-hmm. over time.
0: Right.
1: Right. And so, yeah, there's a lot of different

0: solutions. And what's likely to happen is, you know, they're going to wait till the last minute to get this figured
1: this
0: out.
1: This is one of those things that always winds up going to the 11th hour.
0: And it'll probably be a combination.
1: After, it
0: right?
1: probably will be a combination of all, which this also ties into. And so, you know, yeah, so planning for this is difficult because you don't know what Social Security is going to look like, which then dovetails into the thought process that we have baby boomers are entering retirement with a record amount of debt, mm-hmm. right? And half of Americans fear they'll never fully retire.
0: I was surprised by the half. That sounds like a lot. But it's probably accurate.
1: But it's probably accurate. Again, we're dealing with kind of a K-shaped, you know, recovery in many ways. You know, people that don't have stocks or 401ks are probably doing a lot worse off, you know, because of inflation and everything else. Wage growth is really not there. So when we look at this and we say that 47% of workers doubt they will ever be able to retire completely, meaning done with work and raising grandkids and helping and traveling and sitting on the beach with a Mai Tai, that kind of stuff.
0: Retiring to something, not just from something,
1: right,
0: is what
1: exactly,
0: we talk about.
1: Right. Only 58% of workers think they'll have enough money to retire on schedule. Okay. That's, I think that the Social Security conversation we just had,
0: kind of part of that.
1: That kind of dives into that a little bit. It's like, well, if I was planning on getting $3,000 in Social Security, but I'm only going to get $2,400, what am I going to do to make up that $600 difference? Like, they're planning for that ahead of time, right?
0: And $600 in retirement, so that's a real number.
1: It is a real number. It is, yeah. Right? If you're on a fixed income, that is a real number. And over a third, 36% of workers expect to continue earning an income in retirement, meaning still working. Right. Even if it's a part-time gig or, you know, something like that, you're a greeter at Walmart or whatever, but you're still working.
0: Can we hear about the gig economy now?
1: The gig
0: right?
1: economy, driving for Uber, that kind of a stuff. I mean, it happens. Mm-hmm. But then the flip side of that is we have so many baby boomers that are entering retirement with record amount of debt. It used to be the case that you would retire when, you know, hey, my house is paid off, my cars are paid off, I don't have any credit card debt, I can live off of my income from Social Security and or whatever savings I have, and I'm good, right? Well, it's a little bit different than that because we have a situation where baby boomers, 70% of baby boomers are carrying some level of debt.
0: And did they talk about the like average amount of debt?
1: Yes, the median is $62,000 worth of debt, so most of that is tied up in house, you know, mortgage debt.
0: Mortgages.
1: Mm-hmm. There is a little bit that's in credit card, but not much, maybe a little bit in cars. But this is a little bit of a different scenario because, like I said, you know, 40 or 50 years ago when people were retiring, you didn't hear of people retiring with a mortgage. Mm-hmm. I'm actually hearing of people retiring and still have student loan debt.
0: Right,
1: that they haven't paid off because they went back to school maybe in their 40s and they still have the student loan debt that they have to pay off. It's wild. Mm-hmm. And so when you take all these things into account, I mean, it can be a little bit concerning.
0: A big number.
1: Yeah, it can be concerning. So all boomers, that's 70%. Older boomers, so people born between 46 and 55, 62% are carrying debt. 43,000 is the median. And younger boomers born between 56 and 64, 75%. 3 in 4 are carrying debt into retirement. So those statistics are not getting a whole lot better. So hopefully Congress and people can figure out how to maybe shore up Social Security so we're not having to make that even
0: sure,
1: a little
0: gonna
1: more
0: proposed,
1: concerning.
0: There's going to be a lot of proposed solutions. There's probably going to be an argument or two.
1: Oh, maybe.
0: And, or more. And then we'll see how it flushes out. It's kind of a wait and see.
1: Exactly. We're going to take a quick break, and we'll come into the final segment, getting you right into Labor Day. We'll be right back.
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7: Welcome back. Man, Steven breaking out the bangers all day. This is another great concert.
8: You been to this one?
7: It was a good concert. Jane's Addiction. That was a good concert. Until Perry decided to, like,
8: bust open his wine bottle.
7: Man, that was wild.
8: Were you guys there together?
7: No, but they played here in Bakersfield not too long ago. It was like the start of their, you know, U.S. tour or whatever. By the end of that tour, the band broke up and there's huge lawsuits all over the place.
8: Yeah, we'll never see them again.
7: They're done. But it was fun while it lasted.
9: Broke the addiction.
7: Yeah, they did break the addiction.
9: Sorry.
7: Wow, Dad.
8: Well said, Seth.
7: Help it. Wow.
8: I mean, Dustin.
9: I can't help it.
7: Oh, man.
9: It's bad.
7: Hey, be on the lookout. A couple of fraud and scam situations kind of going on out there. Bakersfield police are warning residents about the courier scam
9: that
7: is circulating.
10: Have you scam alert!
7: Scam alert. A little bit of scam alert. So the BPD put out a press release. I'm guessing Sally did that. Our good friend Sally probably put out that press release. But the BPD has received reports of scams involving the use of a courier to steal money from victims. Now, this is wild, but they said that the scammer basically tries to convince the victim that the bank is requiring them to withdraw their money to keep it safe while the bank conducts an investigation. They're posing.
9: So does that start with a phone call?
7: No, people like showing up at your home. This courier is showing up at your place, you're basically saying, hey, I'm with the fraud department of such and such bank.
9: And to keep the money safe,
7: you need to withdraw it.
9: Oh my gosh, it's wild.
7: Send their money to the courier to keep it safe to arrange a meeting with them. Yeah, so it's careful.
9: They just keep thinking of
7: new ways,
9: different ways to try and.
7: So I see some of them is phone calls. Yeah.

0: Some of it's phone calls, some of it's also
1: So they'll call and say, "Hey, we're from the bank.
0: right.
1: We need you to withdraw the money and take it to this carrier to,
0: Yeah.
1: for safekeeping."
0: Right.
1: Yeah, it's wild.
0: I don't know how many red flags are in that one, but a lot.
1: So what can we do as community members here to prevent some of these scams?
0: Yeah, if you are feeling like there's something that's fishy when you're talking to somebody on the phone, just hang up the phone.
1: That's a good
0: Just
1: start. Yeah, don't answer it.
0: don't answer it. Do like I do and send everybody to voicemail.
1: Right? Yep.
0: I'm a Gen Xer. Like, don't talk to me. Send a text.
1: Yep. Text me, I'll get back to you when I
2: The
1: can.
2: other thing, if you think that something sounds legitimate, you can, there's nothing wrong with hanging up and then going direct to the source,
0: Right.
2: right? Walk into the bank branch and
0: Right.
2: talk to an employee, right?
0: Well,
2: Or call them directly. And I
0: right.
2: don't mean from the missed call number on your phone.
0: Right.
2: That doesn't, right?
0: Right.
2: That's probably just going back to the scammer, but
0: Yeah.
2: going direct to the source and saying, "Hey, Mr. Bank, banker,
0: Right. Depend.
2: you know,
0: Hey,
2: what's going on here?"
0: is this a thing? Can you send me to the fraud department? Is this an actual open case? And if they're like, well, we don't even know what you're talking about, yeah, you know it's a scam.
2: I'd go as far as saying never withdraw cash at the instruction of somebody else.
0: Yeah, if somebody's telling you to take cash out of the ATM and that's no, not
2: Another
0: doing it.
2: red flag is, and maybe they're doing the couriers now because people have got on to the fact, and if you haven't, you should never have to go to a grocery store or a Best Buy or
0: Yeah.
2: walk in and use these cash machines or
0: Right.
2: Bitcoin machines. I mean, they're just trying to get our cash any way they can.
0: Pretty much.
1: What is those the Bitcoin machines? I've seen them recently. Like, how
2: I
1: do those
2: think because
1: work?
2: of the privacy of where the money's going,
1: Okay.
2: right? They're having you send the cash to a
1: To
2: place
1: this
2: that's
1: Bitcoin.
2: not traceable or trackable,
1: Okay.
2: and then it's
0: Right,
2: gone.
0: but if you have your own wallet, like you know what your wallet is and you're just trying to put cash into
1: A
0: something
1: Bitcoin or something?
0: that you have your own key and you have all then you could use that to deposit
1: Oh.
0: it. But this is why they're giving you a different key or whatever to put that money into their
1: Of course. Let
0: right.
1: me hold that
0: Let me
1: for you.
0: hold that money for you. Yeah. And so just be on the lookout for that. Not good. Not
1: They're
0: good.
1: getting sneakier and sneakier.
0: Man, you have no idea. They definitely so anyhow, the other thing is that California was trying to pass, and I know everybody that's listening to the sound of my voice absolutely loves flock cameras, right? Everybody loves flock cameras. I think like they're near 100% approval rating on it's very bipartisan in hating on flock cameras. Okay. So anyhow, state of California for the past 4 or 5 years, ever since like 2022, has been trying to pass some sort of legislation to restrict how these flock cameras are used. So if you don't know what flock cameras are,
2: That was my next
0: yeah,
2: question.
0: if you don't know what flock cameras are, that's basically cameras that are put up around the city and they are license plate identifiers, right? So the technology is they're taking pictures of license plates and it gives law enforcement the ability, hey, if a vehicle is stolen or it was involved in a crime and we have a great look at the license plate, then they can track that vehicle throughout the city based on the location, based on these flock cameras. A lot of people are really upset about it because there's you never know who's looking at that information, and
2: So the
0: the
2: potential,
0: privacy piece of it,
2: yeah.
0: right? It's like if I'm driving my car down the street, I don't need the police knowing where I'm at. I haven't done anything wrong. I'm not hiding anything, but I don't necessarily need people tracking me, right?
2: Well, and like most systems that have a good intent behind them, there's always
0: There's always the
2: some bad
0: jackass.
2: actors.
0: There's always some jackass.
2: There's always the folks that are taking advantage of it or looking at ways to expose it or hack into it,
0: Right.
2: right?
0: And so California was trying to pass this law to kind of, restrict how these, technologies are used, and it continues to get pushed down and not passed, which I don't understand for the life of me why it's not at least having some restrictions on how it's being used. As of right now, I mean, we have stories of law enforcement, tracking down their estranged spouse. Totally
2: There's that
0: outside of the
2: example of
0: confines of the law.
2: not using it
0: Wow.
2: for its
0: Right?
2: intended use.
0: Totally outside the confines of the law. There's other cases.

0: instances of people being pulled over because the flock camera transposed a 3 with an 8 on a license plate, and they're pulling over the wrong car because the license plate says it's an 8, but it's actually a 3, and they're saying that the car is stolen, right? Because it's maybe the one with an 8 was actually legitimately stolen. It's been reported or whatever, but they pull over the wrong car. What is the modus operandi when dealing with a stolen car call as a traffic cop?
1: So if you're getting pulled over,
0: if it's a stolen vehicle, you're getting pulled out with guns drawn.
1: That's the
0: standard protocol with a stolen vehicle is put your hands on the wheel, step out of the vehicle, walk backwards to the sound of my voice. That kind of a stop, right? If you're not the one that actually, if you're in your vehicle
1: that's not stolen.
0: I would be like, wait, what?
1: Like, so you're saying the cameras are good, but not 100%.
0: Not 100%. Yeah. And so having some restrictions on how those things are used is vitally important.
1: Definitely.
0: Not just from a libertarian standpoint of like, you know, hey, I shouldn't have people, you know, law enforcement tracking my every move. Mm-hmm. Seems a little bit over, you know, seems a little 1984. Big Brother kind of a thing. I'm not
2: Why'd
0: doing
2: you pick
0: it.
2: That year?
0: Well, that's the book.
2: I'm just saying.
0: Yeah. The book, that, then Animal Farm, 1984, Big Brother, you know, all those scary books. So, just got to be careful. Hopefully they can get that back up in the next session of in the legislature and actually kind of maybe do something about it.
1: So that's something else to watch.
0: Right. So, but anyhow, hey, it's going to be a great weekend. It's going to be a nice weekend. Good time to go out and grill, do some barbecuing, cook a steak on the blacktop or in your oven, as Steven does. Comes out like shoe leather. Right? Okay. Anyhow. he's losing.
1: Shots fired.
0: He's losing it. Oh, boy. Just get out there, have some fun. It's a good 3-day weekend. Hopefully you're going to do something safe. And if you're somebody that wants to post on social media about where the police are set up, you're a horrible person. Don't do that, right?
1: Is that a thing?
0: It is a thing. You're a bad person if you do that. Just don't do that. Anyways, be smart, be safe, be money wise. We will be back on Tuesday. See you then.
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5: Breaking news this hour at Town Hall. I'm Bob Agnew in Washington. Some new midterm polling is delivering a surprise for Democrats.
6: Republicans now lead Democrats 51-49% on the generic congressional ballot in a new Harvard-Harris poll of likely voters. This is a shift from a 4-point Democratic advantage in March. The survey also finds Republican voters more motivated to turn out. Nearly 8 in 10 respondents said they reject political extremists like Hassan Piker. Democrats have been counting on a midterm rebound that has not shown up in this poll. Willie Nelson, Washington.
5: The U.S. economy added a surprising 162,000 jobs in August, a solid rebound from July's decline, and a result that beat many economists' expectations. The latest numbers came out today from the Labor Department. It also said that unemployment holds steady now at a fairly low 4.1%. Renewed hope today in Nepal for finding more survivors after last week's catastrophic flash flooding. Now that 2 trapped workers were pulled today from the rubble of a hydropower plant. Here's correspondent Charles de la Desma.
7: The 2 men, identified as a mechanical foreman and a mechanical supervisor, were found in the tunnel at the Trishuli 3A construction site on Friday morning after rescuers heard their voices. At the base camp, a Nepal military spokesman tells AP the foreman's name is Sanjay Shah and his initial vital parameter is normal. They're being flown to Kathmandu for further checks and treatment. About 900 workers are missing from 12 hydropower projects in Nepal. I'm Charles de la Desma.
5: Slow going on Wall Street at the closing bell. The Dow was down by 272 points, the NASDAQ down by 77. Travelers, start your engines.
8: A record number of Americans will be traveling this Labor Day weekend. The TSA expects to screen 17 million passengers. Friday expected to be the busiest day on the roads. As for gas, regular unleaded on average at around $4.14 a gallon.
5: That's correspondent Laura Winters reporting, and you'll find more on these stories at townhall.com.
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2: He gets a sentence a little bit less than his partners. I'm Chris Davis. The sentence is 50 years to life for 23-year-old Brandon Billingsley, the last of three people to be sentenced for a killing that happened back on May 31st, 2020, in front of the Central Cali Market, in which 38-year-old Raul Dominguez died. Billingsley was sentenced this week on a charge of murder and being involved in a gang. His two partners in crime, Mark Milner and Parrish Stenson, were both found guilty last year and got life sentences. You may have heard about threats to some schools in the Shafter area. Shafter police heard about them too, and they've been looking into it, and they say so far they can find nothing credible and that they do not believe that any schools are in any immediate danger. In a post that the police department made to Facebook, they say they have been looking into it, but they do not go into any detail about any of the threats. You should be aware that since it is Labor Day weekend, that law enforcement will be upping their game as far as looking for drunk and high drivers. One of the agencies that says they will be putting out some extra effort is the Bakersfield Police Department. That starts with a DUI checkpoint and what they call a saturation patrol tonight. They say they will have specially trained officers looking for people who might be drunk or high while driving, and they have not given that location. The Highway Patrol also reminds you that they have what is called their Labor Day holiday enforcement period. That starts this evening at 6 and runs all the way through Monday night at 11:59. Police say they need your help catching a man who was caught on video crawling up under a car in the Home Depot parking lot on Gosford Road 1 week ago and poking a hole in the gas tank to steal gas. That man is described as in his 30s with a slim build. He was wearing a blue baseball hat, white t-shirt, green or gray shorts, and blue athletic shoes. I'm Chris Davis in the KERN Newsroom with news every half hour and when it breaks on News Talk 96.1 at AM 1230. KERN.
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5: 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It is Adaptive Networks. And welcome to the JR Show, the Friday edition. Not just the Friday edition, but the three-day weekend leads you into it edition. That's right. Some of you are probably off already. Let's just go ahead and admit that. It's 1 o'clock on a Friday of a three-day weekend. Have you looked outside the window? Go ahead. I know what you're going to say, Chris.
6: Most of you didn't even go to work today. Let's also be honest.
5: My daughter didn't go to school today.
7: Yeah, I was about to say, what the deuce? When did this happen? Like, what? I don't know.

0: private schools have their own little schedule.
1: That's what I was going to say. It's I don't think normal kids were because, yeah, just I don't know. The teachers are working. They have a teacher in service day, but she was out of school this morning. And so we went, obviously, squishy hunting. And I saw some other kids in line, but they were like, we got to run. We got to get to school. But so we were out this morning doing that thing. I got this one, Chris. Check this one out. This is a Nido, right?
2: Yeah.
1: It's a color changing. Watch this. See that? Yellow to orange.
2: Interesting. Mango-y.
1: I got three of them. One's blue. The other one's yellow. Or no, wait. This one's yellow. The other one's pink. So we scored this morning. And we went to Five Below. We had fun. The kid was out of school. I didn't come until 12. And so I was almost like, I did it the reverse way, where all the people in the sales department and that office over there, they're all gone already for the day. So I really can't complain on that end. Like my friend that comes on after the show does. You ever find that funny? You ever find that funny, Chris? He'll come in at 2:30, be like, man, everybody's gone for the day. It's Friday for the 3-day weekend. Everybody gone. Mr. Bailey, you just got here at 2:30, sir. And you're about to leave at 6:01. And that's every day. But go ahead. Yes. Yeah, sales left early today because it's a 3-day weekend. So, but hope you guys enjoy your weekend. A reminder again, do not drink and not even drive. Be intoxicated. Whatever it is that you partake in, don't get behind the wheel. If you're going to do that thing, don't drive. No drinking, no drugs, no prescription medication, no over-the-counter stuff, none of it. There's going to be a lot of people on the road this weekend going to all kinds of places, to the friend's house, wherever, barbecues, out of town, all that. A lot of people on the roads this weekend. We don't need intoxicated drivers. So I'll remind you a couple of times today. I know you all don't need the reminding, but maybe there's people in your life that you could just kind of nudge and say, hey, I know you like to go out over the weekend. Just don't take the car. So do that. But we got a great show for you lined up. I promise we do. Pastor Jason Kennedy, or should I say Pastor Dr. Jason Kennedy. He is with Bakersfield First Assembly. They just started a series over there called You Asked For It. And I was in there actually last Sunday. And so not only does his normal preaching, but he does his regular Sunday service, right, where he goes and he gives the word. And this weekend they were talking about, and we'll talk about it too, as I mentioned with the Jansons last Friday, they were talking about the book of Job and why do bad things happen to good people? How does God allow bad things to happen in this world? So we'll obviously try to answer those questions. That's what they covered in the first series of this. But after church on Sundays over here at Bakersfield First Assembly, they go into one of the smaller chapels off to the side and hold a little more intimate formal session where it's basically, if you have a question, you can either submit it through the church or write it down when you come in and hand it to somebody, and they'll get it to the right people. And then they'll do their best to answer that question or find the answers for you. And so, or you can stand up right there in the during session. If you don't feel ashamed to ask your question, you can do it right there during the session and ask whatever you want. And the good pastor tries to answer it to the best of his abilities. Really good. It was a really good session last week. So I've got some questions. Obviously, we'll talk about why do bad things happen, and why does God allow things to happen, that bad things to happen. And but if you guys have any questions, I implore you, please chime in. We'll do it just like the church. If you're too shy to come on the radio and on the phone and actually ask, you can text in 661-842-5376. No faith question, religious question is out of bounds or off topic or off. We'll take them all. So if you guys have any questions about anything in regards to God, faith, religion, please, this is your opportunity to get those asked.

0: maybe you don't have a church and maybe you do have some questions, this is a chance. So chime in. 661-842-5376, 661-842-KERN. We'll do that in the 2 o'clock hour. We're also going to talk some sports with our man Chris Burdick from the Early Bird Special. Him and I got a draft this weekend. We're in the same league. We both have a league here at AGM with a couple of our buddies. Who is it? Me, you?
1: Sparky, for sure.
0: Sparky, Steven from the Money Wise Guys, Randy down the hall.
1: Jay Reed, I believe, is still in it with
0: Jay
1: us.
0: Jay Reed from Hot 94.1 is in it.
1: Hopper, and, I believe.
0: Oh, Michael
1: still
0: Hopper
1: in with
0: still hanging around there.
1: Sam Brandon.
0: Yep.
1: Yep.
0: The owner's son, the VP of the company, Sam Brandon, is in it. And there's, I think, one, maybe two other people. I can't think of it up.
1: Pretty
0: top
1: sure
0: of my head.
1: One of them is Danny Spanks, though. I think he's.
0: Did he
1: in
0: join
1: one of
0: our league?
1: I think he rejoined our league. I know he left for a while, but I think he rejoined this one.
0: Technically,
1: this
0: his wife works here, so. I guess he can kind of sneak in that
1: he
0: way.
1: He has the leeway to be able to do that.
0: But we have like most of you, have a fantasy work league or maybe with your friends. Like I told you guys, I drafted last week with my cousins. Chris and I have one. Why they wanted to do it on Labor Day, like, before I even start.
1: I'm going to be my pool. I don't care. Right, it's my pool. My grandparents' pool. That's not my pool. I'm going to be in the pool in which I am, you know, watching.
0: So, Chris said, my pool. Oh, wait, that's not my. It feels like my pool. It's going to be my pool one day.
1: Hopefully.
0: That reminds me one time I got pulled over in my truck, and I went before the judge. And I was like, but my truck got towed for the day, officer, Your Honor, and I couldn't go to work, and I lost wages, and this, that. And he's like, who's Moses Moreno? I said, that's my grandpa. He said, well, then it's his truck. It's in his name. What do you mean, your truck? Chris talking about, I'll be in my pool. I was like, since when did we get pools at the apartment? It's like, I didn't get... Was that part of the remodel? Because they didn't come to my back porch. Like, damn.
1: I'm going to have to size up my back porch and see what happens.
0: Chris is going to be in his pool doing the draft.
1: I will be on the east side.
0: But before I complain about how they put drafts on the Labor Day weekend and what kind of commissioner does that, like, I ain't got nothing else to do. I don't have nothing else to do. I mean, what am I going to do this weekend? I'm not going out of town. I don't have a beach house. If y'all have a beach house and you want to take me with you, I'm a great company.
1: I also need some,
0: go ahead.
1: Some suggestions for fantasy football.
0: Oh, I thought you wanted a beach house, too.
1: No, I will gladly take a beach house. But, no, I need some suggestions for good fantasy football names.
0: Oh, for names. Okay.
1: So team names.
0: Team names. Chris, you guys need some help for his fantasy football team names. Just if you don't know, Chris is Chris Burdick. He hosts the Early Bird Special. He's an Atlanta Falcons fan, right?
1: Which is why I usually go with the Dirty Birds and the play on my last name, you know,
0: oh,
1: B-U-R-D-Z.
0: Yeah, okay.
1: But I've done that so many times, and I'm in three leagues this year, and they all can't be named the same thing. I will get confused. So I need at least two good fantasy football team names. Crude names are you get a plus. Don't get me wrong.
0: Yeah, don't. There's not. Look at my.
1: They got to be clever.
0: My team name is She Likes My Woodson.
1: Exactly. But they got to be clever like that. Like, you can't just be like, you know, somebody's Johnson. Like,
0: My like mine is Charles Woodson. And so she likes my Woodson.
1: Like, I'm not going to lie. Last night, playing the latest baseball game to come out on the PlayStation, the show, whatever. I can't remember the name of it. It allows you to create a team in their Diamond Dynasty thing and, you know, pull cards and all of that. It's kind of fun. But you get to create your own team,
0: name it whatever you want. Yeah.
1: Bakersfield is still in their system because of our own train robbers here. They are a single-A affiliate in... Like, we've also had plenty of players come out of Bakersfield, so they get announced that way. So I chose Bakersfield, and it just so happened the Benchwarmers were So I chose the Bakersfield Benchwarmers.
0: There you go.
1: The abbreviation is for everybody else to figure out.
0: Right. Whoa, hey. But, yeah, no, if you guys got a clever name to help out with Chris, what's some other things that anything based off the Atlanta Falcons or just maybe radio or football – related will work as well. So if you got those, you can chime in. 661-842-5376, 661-842-KERN. Chris and I are in a draft together this weekend. Speaking of names, dude, not only are both my teams

0: Name the exact point. Do I have three teams? I do have three teams. Gosh.
1: I was just saying, because, yeah, you're in the one with me, yeah, and the one with your cousin. And
0: then the Danny Spanks. Yeah, I've got three leagues. There was a time where I was at four, and then I just said, you know what, no. And I cut back, and I think I was literally doing one. I think there was even a season where I didn't play, where my daughter was maybe 1 or 2 years old, and I just didn't have time for that.
1: I honestly considered it this year, but I'm like, nah, I've always done it. So I did trim mine down to three as well, and just said, this is it. This is all I'm doing.
0: Trim mine down to three. I'm in the other trajectory though, Chris. See, I'm like somebody that's getting back into like the habit. You know what I mean? I started off, I came back in, I was like, okay, I'm going to take a season off. The kid's young, and then I'm going to get back into it, but I'm only going to do one team because having four is too complicated. I got players playing against another team on this team in that league, and I can't root for that player. I can't start him because I'm playing against him in another league, and it's just too much. It's too much. Four was a lot, and I said, okay, no more. I took a year off, and then I came back, and I only did one. I'm like, okay, that felt good. That felt good. Then the next year, I was like, maybe I can do two. Maybe I can do two. Okay, okay. Okay, and this year I'm like, I could do three. I could do it. Next year, I'm gonna go back to no. Plus, I don't have the budget for it anymore. I'm too busy spending money at squishies instead of being able to play. Hey, Steven, if you're listening, how many needos to get into the fantasy league? Can I trade my way in some squishies?
1: Oh, I know he's listening.
0: I don't think he takes squishies, though, for entry fees. So,
1: problem is he's going to have to pay that out.
0: Yeah.
1: And we're not going to be able to give the winner a lifetime supply.
0: It's a rare Nido, though. It's the rare Nido. It's the cloud pleaser that nobody else has.
1: Sell that, and there's your fantasy football money right there.
0: I should, dude, because it's still in the package too.
1: I'm just gonna
0: look up during the break. Let's all look up during the break how much that's going for. Let's take a break. On the other side, I'm gonna tell you about a couple of things going on. How the heck did my light turn on? My phone. That's a freaky Friday. Tell you about some things going on. Obviously, the big case that everybody has been following at least nationally. Lindsey Clancy murder trial was declared a mistrial today. Give you some of the details about that. And then some of our own things going on in court here in Kern County, plus some other local things. We'll talk about ballots. One state is cleaning their voter rolls. I'll tell you which one and how come nobody's really talking about it, because tell you, if it was the other way around, it'd be talks of like, what are they doing? Voter suppression. I'll explain. Plus, in the 2 o'clock hour, it is a Faith Friday. Pastor Dr. Jason Kennedy will stop by with the You Asked For It series, meaning if y'all got questions, bring them. 661-842-5376. 661-842-KERN. You can call or you can text at any time or with those questions in the 2 o'clock hour. More after the break. It's the JR Show. It's Kern Radio. We'll be right back.
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0: back.
1: KERM Before I get to the Lindsey Clancy case, we'll do that in the next segment. The judge, I think, is that live back there? Is that live behind you still? Because he's been talking for a long time. The judge declared a mistrial today. Shocker, I think, to nobody's surprise. Especially after the last couple of days, I think that the jury had come back twice and was like, dude, look, we're deadlocked, man. There's one guy that we just don't, you know, he don't want to budge. And so they attempted to have him kicked off, but the judge said he wasn't going to do that. And this morning he declared a mistrial. But I think when I came in about an hour and a half ago, he was addressing the court and giving some updates about whatever's going to happen next in the trial. I'll read to you that here just after the break, but just a crazy, crazy, crazy, crazy case. Some things going on here locally in our court system, though. It was revealed today during a court hearing that prosecutors are tough on crime. Prosecutors have waived the death penalty against two men facing murder charges in the shooting deaths of two people at a marijuana dispensary in East Bakersfield. Terrence Thompson, and with the stuff that's been going on locally with the shootings and these kids, just we have an issue with our young people. We really do. Terrence Thompson.

0: 19, and Darwin Young Jr., 21, now face a maximum penalty of life in prison without the possibility of parole if convicted of murder, robbery, and gang charges. 19 and 21, looking at life without parole. And for whatever reason, the prosecutors aren't going after the death penalty. I don't even know. You could go ahead and say, oh, well, you know, JR, we don't really kill anybody in the state of California anyways. What's the point of putting them on death row? Well, because one day, hopefully, maybe, and I shouldn't say hopefully, because I go back and forth with how I feel about the death penalty, to be honest with you. I don't know. There's that little thing in the Bible, and maybe I'll ask Pastor Jason about it. Hey, dude, what about that little part that says thou shalt not kill? Does that even mean like the death penalty? Just asking for all my conservative friends out there that claim to be Christians as well. I'm sorry. I don't mean to offend anybody.
1: I mean, it's a valid question.
0: Right? That's my thing. That's all I'm asking.
1: It really is. Now I think about it, it's a very valid question.
0: And that's why I go back and forth on it. Yes, and we can get into Leviticus and laws and Kings and the handing down of punishments for breaking such laws. And maybe I will, but heck, I'll talk to the pastor about it. What of the death penalty, Pastor? Should we be killing people? Because right there, thou shalt not kill. Pretty sure it's in the 10, right? Pretty sure last time I checked. But these kids, man. And there's more of them. A third defendant, Nancy Ruiz, is charged only with robbery. Why? Because at a time in California, if you were part of a crime and somebody got killed, y'all, everybody was charged with murder. Well, they did away with...
2: R-U-I-Z?
0: Huh?
2: R-U-I-Z, the last name?
0: Ruiz?
2: Ruiz,
0: yeah. What did I say?
2: Ruiz.
0: Ruiz? She should be charged with murder, too. We don't do that in California anymore, though. Too soft. Come back, talk more about this, and the Lindsey Clancy murder case. It's the JR Show. We'll be right back.
3: With SRN News, I'm Bob Agnew in Washington. Some new midterm polling has bad news for Democrats. Republicans now leading Democrats, 51-49% on the generic congressional ballot. In a new Harvard-Harris poll of likely voters. That's a shift from a 4-point Democrat advantage back in March. Republicans, meanwhile, getting some late-cycle cash infused from President Trump's super PAC. The president says he'll devote more than $400 million from his aligned super PAC to help Republicans hold and expand their majority in Congress. He'll also focus on 35 close races. The U.S. economy added a surprisingly strong 162,000 jobs in August. That was a big rebound from July's decline and a result that beat many economists' expectations. It was a slow trading session to end the week on Wall Street. The Dow Jones Industrial Average at the closing bell off by 271 points. More on these stories at srnnews.com.
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5: I'm Chris Davis. Rumors about threats have been going around on social media, say police in Shafter. Those threats are to local schools, but there is nothing credible to them, say police in Shafter. They made a Facebook post saying that they have been looking into it this week and they can find nothing credible. A man convicted last year of a murder that happened back in 2012 will have to go on trial again after his conviction was thrown out because the judge did not have him in for a mental examination when it came out that he might have an intellectual disability. A hearing is now set for September 16th to see when 65-year-old Jose Lara of California City may be going on trial again. He was arrested 10 years after the killing when people came forward saying he'd been bragging about the murder, and the woman's body was found buried in his backyard. I'm Chris Davis in the KERN Newsroom with news every half hour and when it breaks on News Talk 96.1 and AM 1230. KERN.
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3: 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Look what's coming up on the Friday TRBS. Well, it's a Friday. Rick Bentley will join us, and with him comes Kernak, the Magnificent. All that plus me at 3. It's TRBS right here on News Talk 96.1 at AM 1230. 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

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It is Adaptive Networks. Stay tuned. Coming up in the 2 o'clock hour, Pastor Dr. Jason Kennedy will come on. He has a series over at Bakersfield First Assembly. He is the lead pastor over there. He's got a series right now going on called You Ask For It, in which he basically takes on all questions. It doesn't matter. You bring him, he's got answers, and if he doesn't, he'll go and find them for you or with you. That's what they're doing over there at Bakers First Assembly. Thought it would be a great idea. Bring it over here. I've got plenty of questions. Heck, I just came up with one in the first hour when I was talking about this case with these kids that robbed a marijuana dispensary shop and killed somebody in the process. And the prosecution has decided that they don't want to go after the death penalty. And a part of me says, why? Why wouldn't we go after the death penalty? I get it. We don't put anybody to death in California anymore. So what's the point if we're not going to do it? But one day a governor might come along and reverse that and say, no, we are going to do the death penalty again. And we're going to do the diamond lane. And then that's when I started wrestling with myself, as I tend to every once in a while, about morals and what's right and what's wrong, at least according to God in the Bible. And I remembered, and this is where I go back and forth with the death penalty, is, but we shouldn't be killing people. You know what I mean? Like, I don't get to make that judgment. And yeah, we're not automatically going, oh yeah, you're guilty. You face the death penalty. Go out back and we're going to go to the shooting squad and firing squad. You know what I mean? And you don't ever have really a chance or time to make peace with God. I guess you only need 3 seconds, really. Make peace. Hey, dude, my bad. But we'll ask the pastor about that. Because this case, yeah, and not only that, but I was telling you before, there's a 19-year-old and a 21-year-old now looking at life in prison without parole. That's just sad. The girlfriend got only charged with robbery, which, again, they used to in the state of California, where if you were involved in the commission of a crime in which somebody died, and that means either the victim or one of your fellow criminals, then you all got charged with murder. Whether or not you pulled the trigger or killed the person, you were all part of it. Therefore, you all got charged with murder. That's not the case anymore, at least in California. But there's also two other defendants, and that's why it's sad, especially with the shooting. We're still fresh off of that. Prior to that, we had a 12 and a, I think,

0: 14 or 15 year old kill some guy on a bike because they tried to rob him for his backpack. And part of this case, there's two other kids, Traydon Brookins and Ramos Turner. And they were both 17 when this happened. And so their hearings in juvenile court. Again, it all stems back from a robbery attempt at a marijuana dispensary back in May of 2025 over off of Flower Street, resulted in the deaths of not just one, but two people. Damian Joseph Bullard, 26, and Anthony Victor Ochoa, 37. One of the teens was identified from surveillance video and arrested. They found a large bag of marijuana, according to the sheriff's office. The girlfriend of Mr. Young was also identified. Both were taken into custody, and a ski mask and a backpack Young was believed to have worn during the robbery was seized. And a witness identified the remaining suspects. All youngsters. Just so freaking sad, man. So sad. And then the other thing here locally, remember I told you a couple of days ago that the city of Shafter was about to pass a no camping or no sleeping in public ordinance? Well, apparently they passed that. And Bakersfield does have the same law. I told you we did, that bans people from sleeping or camping in public spaces. But with homeless shelters at near capacity, people always go, well, where do you expect them to go, JR? Well, if we had the right kind of beds, there's all kinds of places I would tell them to go. But Shafter did pass this ordinance. But the funny thing is about it, check this out. The most recent point in time count, that's where they go out and they count all the homeless people. They do it like at 3:30 in the morning. If you want to volunteer and help, you can. Do you want to just take a shot in the dark of how many homeless people Shafter has? And I know Shafter's not a very big community. I get it. It's not large. We're not talking almost 500,000 people like the city of Bakersfield. I understand. Because can you look up the capacity, like it's a sporting event. And then I was going to say the attendance. Gosh. Population, sir. Can you look up the population of Shafter, California, please? It's Friday.
1: As of July 2025, yep. It's approximately 23,871 people.
0: Okay, 23,000 people. That's what? Times four, that gets you to 100,000. And times another five. Okay. Do you want to take a shot in the dark of how many homeless people they had? Unsheltered, by the way. Unsheltered homeless people, because we got to make sure we're counting correctly. They always like to throw the unsheltered number out there. Because sheltered homeless makes you difference. It's just a shot in the dark. It went up.
1: 300?
0: From last year, it went up.
1: 300 still,
0: huh? No. You're a little on the high side there, sir. Just a little on the high side. Five. Five unsheltered people. And that went up by two since last year, by the way. Again, Shafter is not nearly as large. We've just learned that we'll just say for rough estimates, 25,000 people. And they got five unsheltered people in Shafter. Do you guys want me to look up the number of Bakersfield? And I guess we can do a ratio comparison to see if that

kind of pans out. But has anybody gone up to Shafter and just said, hey, what are you guys doing around here? Like, what do you do? I don't understand. But yeah, so for those five people, apparently they had to pass an ordinance that said those five people, those five people couldn't sleep out in the out in that field out there. They asked them that question. Why do this if it's only five people? Community engagement manager in Shafter, Rachel Zermino, said it has to do with sites designated for California high-speed rail. Quote, historically, unhoused encampments have become an issue with some vacant California high-speed rail properties up north. And as that project begins to look at build out through Shafter, we want to be prepared to address these issues as soon as possible. The law makes it illegal to camp or to place, erect, or maintain for the purpose of camping or sleeping any tent, house, trailer, motorhome, camper, or any other camping facility or shelter of any kind whatsoever on any public property of the city, as well as sleeping outside on city public property. Oh, and by the way, Shafter itself does not have a homeless shelter there. The closest shelters are right here in Bakersfield. And so, can somebody just ask Shafter, hey? And Shafter's going to say, we do what LA does. We just send them to Bakersfield. And that's what everybody's worried about, I think, and everybody's kind of preparing for, at least here, is what happens when the Olympics hit? What happens when the Olympics hit? Because remember what happened when China went to San Francisco? And all of a sudden, San Francisco got cleaned up, and everybody was like, where do all the homeless people go? Hey, where do all the homeless people go? And then China left town, and it was like, oh, there they are. What do you think is going to happen when the Olympics come to L.A.? You think they're going to want all the homeless people in L.A.? Well, the whole world converges on Los Angeles for the Olympics? No. Now, I'm not saying they're going to bus them to Bakersfield. But that's what some people are saying. So, shout out to Shafter for all they've solved the homeless issue and only have five homeless people, but yet they still had to pass a camping ordinance. Let's go ahead and take a break, Chris, on the other side. I'll give you the latest details on the Lindsey Clancy murder trial, or mistrial, I should say now. I'll tell you which state is also clearing out their voter rolls to the tune of nearly 400,000 voters. 400,000 voters kicked off voter rolls, made inactive. So much so that the Democrats in that state once held like a 70,000 majority or lead over them in voters. Now, that's all the way down to 672. I'll tell you what state that is and who's actually in charge of that state. It's probably why you're not even hearing about that. Man, I wish they would do that here in California. That's my biggest issue. Let's clean the voter rolls. Talk about that. And in the 2 o'clock hour, it is a Faith Friday. Pastor Dr. Jason Kennedy will stop by. You asked for it series. If you got questions for the pastor regarding faith, religion, God, eternity, whether or not you're going to end up in hell, get them in. 661-842-5376.
661-842-KERN. You can call in. You can

0: text. You can even get in those questions in the chat on YouTube as well. I'll jump in there during the break. It's the JR Show. It's Current Radio. We'll be right back.
1: 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Maxwell in the morning, good till the last mic drop.
2: Cam Newton, he claims that there were players, coaches, and execs that told people that they got the COVID shot, but they really didn't. 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

0: Welcome back. Why is Taylor Swift on the TV behind you, Chris? What does it say? I can't read that. I can't read the bottom part. All it says is Swift
1: fans. Apparently
0: her
1: fans are fueling her record sales. As if they needed to be fueled any more than they already are.
0: Does it say for what? What did she do? Put out another... She didn't put a new album out, but she put out a different color vinyl or something?
1: Says multiple album versions drive millions to sell or to purchase.
0: Well, that's what she did. She cheated. She just redid her old albums
2: that's
0: and
2: what
0: then
2: she
0: just
2: does all the time.
0: Put it back out. And it was like, well, wait a second, that's the same album. No, it's not. I redid it. Thanks, Taylor. And then she put out different editions of the vinyl. It's like, well, her fans felt like they had to have every color vinyl of the same album, and it's like, no, you don't.
1: Here's the thing. You know who's to blame for all this?
0: Parents.
1: Scooter.
0: Oh, the guy, her old manager, yeah.
1: Scooter just...
0: I lost you. Where'd you go?
1: If Scooter would have just given her music back then and not made such a fight out of it, she wouldn't have been able to turn around and make all of those re-releases happen.
0: Yeah, the Taylor version.
1: Yeah, like it just would have been out there already. And she could have tried to re-release them, but they wouldn't have been as popular.
0: No.
1: So yeah, Scooter is really to blame for all this.
0: Yeah, because it gave her a villain, too.
1: Right, 100%.
0: Which is always the classic villain and hero story, and you know you got to have a bad guy to have a good guy. So, whatever. Speaking of bad guys, didn't order meth on your pizza? Well, a round table, not the one here, but down in Dinuba, a restaurant owner was charged on Thursday for operating a meth ring out of his round table pizza parlor, according to the Federal Department of Justice. They named 50-year-old Kawal Preet Singh. According to court documents, federal agents found more than 40 pounds of methamphetamine and over $10,000 in cash at his home. They also said they found illegal guns, which he allegedly armed himself with while selling, quote, wholesale quantities of methamphetamine from the family parlor. He is arrested and now in ICE custody. They reached out and they did to find out whether or not it was his immigration status that led to them finding the meth or whether it was the meth leading to find out that he was an immigrant. And well, I don't think it really matters at this point. Just how about he's a bad dude and he needs to get off the streets and out of here. So there's that. 661-842-5376, 661-842-KERN. Anything on the text board, sir?
1: Yes.
0: What you got?
1: Let's see. Sorry about the spelling, but Burdick's Birds Flying High on the 99.
0: Birds Flying High on the 99. It's kind of long.
1: It is kind of long, but I get what they get there or what they're getting at there.
0: Birds High on the 99. High on Highway 99. Is that what they're trying to?
1: Yeah, exactly.
0: Birds are high on Highway 99. Do I know who's sending that text message?
1: It's not the usual one, but it could be.
0: Yeah.
1: Not against that whatsoever. Could think of something.
0: Birds.
1: Also, if there's somebody who wants to sponsor the fantasy football team this year, I wouldn't exactly say no.
0: All right. That's
1: a multi-time champion.
0: Right? Oh, I got a couple rings.
1: Exactly. He's got a trophy in his office right now.
0: I should have put my ring on. But I won the one here in the AGM League, I think, at least once, too.
1: I know I've won the AGM League once.
0: Yeah, I've won that one, too. So, what else you got?
1: The Bible also says an eye for an eye and a tooth for a tooth.
0: No, Jesus says that you've heard that it is an eye for an eye. But he also says that if a man slaps you on the face, that you turn the other cheek. And then he also says, if he asks you for, and the pastor's going to come in and just really just be like, you screwed that all up, JR. Get your butt to church. But he also said something about if he asks you for your shirt, then you give him your jacket too, or something like that. So I think Jesus put the whole eye to an eye thing for rest. But I could be wrong. We'll find out. We'll ask Pastor Jason Kennedy. Coming up next, he is with Bakersfield First Assembly. We'll be doing the You Asked For It series that they've been having every Sunday there at the church. And we'll discuss a couple of other things as well that'll be coming up in the 2 o'clock hour. Anything else on the old text line there, sir?
1: I think this one's actually meant for that segment, so I'm going to hold on to that.
0: Oh, okay.
1: But hold on, there's one more here. I believe in the death penalty, I believe the death penalty is self-defense and should be only used if reoffending is likely.
0: I'm not sure I agree with the self-defense part, because you could, the threat is over. So you're no longer defending yourself. If they're behind bars, they're not a threat to you or society anymore.
1: I think that's what they meant to say. It's like, you shouldn't be put on the death penalty if you are self-defending, but if you're a reoffender, you should. I think it's what they meant to say.
0: Okay, I see what you're saying. So if you've killed multiple people,
1: yes.
0: In other words,
1: there is a second text here. It says lots of these offenders murder while in prison as well. So I think that's what they're saying. Is like, if you go in and it's for self-defense, but then you kill someone in prison, then slap the death penalty on them.
0: I know it's Faith Friday, but a part of me wants to just be like, hey, if you kill someone in prison at this point, I'm just like, let them handle themselves, y'all. Give them haircuts and let God sort it. You know what I mean? Like, I know that's cruel. That's why.

0: don't really feel that way.
1: I mean, prison's not supposed to be fun.
0: And I mean, there's some people, and you got to separate them because you do got those hardcore murderers in there that don't have any reason not to, you know what I mean? They're never going home. They're never going to see a freedom. So what is it to them to take another life?
1: But most of those murderers are going to be on death row anyway, and they're never going to see another inmate besides,
0: hopefully,
1: whoever else is on death row with them.
0: But I don't know. I wrestle with it. It wasn't something I was going to bring up with the pastor, but I will since that case. And again, a part of me goes, well, why aren't we going after the death penalty? They killed two people in the commission of a robbery. Of course they should be punished with the death penalty. But then I go, well, but we shouldn't be killing each other, I guess. And what makes me any better if I kill them than... You know what I mean? Am I also not too a killer? I don't know. I'll try to get into it with the good pastor. But if you guys want to chime in or if you got any questions, feel free to do so about faith, about religion, about God, about your salvation. Call in 661-842-5376. You can also leave a text message and we will ask the good pastor. You can also jump in the chat on YouTube as well. Just head over to YouTube and search up Kern Radio. It is a Faith Friday. So Pastor Dr. Jason Kennedy with Bakersfield First Assembly coming up in the next hour. And if we have time, Chris and I will do a mock draft as both of us are in the same fantasy football league.
1: God, I wish I knew where I was drafting.
0: I was going to say, we don't even know where we're drafting, so it makes it kind of difficult. But we'll attempt. We'll attempt. It's the JR Show. It's Kern Radio. We'll be right back.
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4: News this hour from Town Hall. I'm Keith Peters in Washington. The chairman of the House Judiciary Committee says the chickens are coming home to roost for a liberal activist group which has spent years smearing conservatives and Catholics as being so-called hate groups. On the Salem News program this week on Capitol Hill with Tony Perkins, Ohio GOP Congressman Jim Jordan is calling the activists out by name.
5: The Southern Poverty Law Center has put themselves out there and the left has embraced this, that they're the end-all be-all on evaluating who's a hate group. And of course now we found out that they were involved in actually fomenting and promoting the hate that they said they were trying to fight, paying people to create this hate out there and then going to tell their donors, oh, send us money so we can fight the very hate that we're creating.
4: Congressman Jordan says Congress needs to act against groups like the SPLC trying to muzzle the free speech rights of conservative groups nationwide. His full interview will be heard when This Week on Capitol Hill is broadcast beginning at 10 a.m. Eastern Time Saturday on the Salem News Channel. The House will likely consider a large anti-human trafficking bill following a wide-ranging investigation of government failures regarding wealthy convicted sex offender Jeffrey Epstein.
6: Kentucky Congressman Republican James Comer is behind the legislation. It will focus on defining human trafficking to prevent offenders like Jeffrey Epstein from using loopholes and to ensure that someone who signed an NDA, a non-disclosure agreement, will still be required to report sexual misconduct. Comer, who chairs the House Oversight and Government Reform Committee, led the Epstein investigation, the committee holding interviews with many high-profile people, including Microsoft co-founder Bill Gates and former President Bill Clinton.
4: Correspondent Laura Winters reporting. On Wall Street, the Dow down by 271 points, the NASDAQ dropping 77, the S&P 500 lower by 29. More at townhall.com.
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9: 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Reuters Institute says we're now one of the top news brands in the nation. 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
2: There's nothing to the school threats. I'm Chris Davis. That is according to police in Shafter, who say they were made aware this week about threats that were being made on social media and that were making those rounds about schools in the area. But those cops say they've been looking into it, and they do not believe there is any credible threat to any school as of now. They did not go into any detail about what the threats may have been or exactly which schools they were against. To help get your Labor Day weekend started, the Bakersfield Police Department will be doing what they call a saturation patrol this evening and into tomorrow morning. And that is where specially trained officers will be looking for anyone who might be driving under the influence of drugs or alcohol. They have not given the location of where they plan to set up checkpoints, but they have given the times. That's 6:30 p.m. to 2 a.m. Meantime, the California Highway Patrol says they will also be out all weekend long with extra officers and some of those specially trained officers. Two, a man convicted last year of a murder that happened back in 2012 will have to go on trial again after his conviction was thrown out because the judge did not have him in for mental examination when it came out that he might have an intellectual disability. A hearing is now set for September 16th to see when 65-year-old Jose Lara of California City may be going on trial again. He was arrested 10 years after the killing when people came forward saying that he was bragging about the murder and the woman's body was buried in his backyard. You may or may not have seen it on your PG&E bill. It is a fee that is being tacked on, albeit a small one, that goes to help prevent wildfires. ABC 23 reports that fee is going into a fund that is being managed by the Department of Water Resources. It was authorized back in 2019. I'm Chris Davis in the KERN Newsroom with news every half hour and when it breaks on News Talk 96.1 at AM 1230. KERN.
3: Please. Flores. 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
5: 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It is Adaptive Networks. And this is a Faith Friday, and I have Pastor. How do you get all these in? Pastor Dr. Jason Kennedy? Is that accurate?
6: I think formally it's Reverend Dr. Jason Kennedy. It would be the formality of it all. That's what I make my wife and kids call me at home.
5: Do they stand up when you come in?
6: Yeah, when I walk in the room, they don't make eye contact. Right. Yeah. Yeah. Give my kids to call me Dr. Jason or any family member to call me Dr. Jason Kennedy. Yeah. They just roll their eyes like, okay.
5: Yeah. They're like, Jesus, we lived with you in your hometown. You're a carpenter, buddy.
6: Exactly. Anytime I tell a story about my life or my family, which I do often, man, I get text from my brother and sister or my mom and dad, and they're like, that's not the way we remember it.
5: I always like to when I'm sitting up, because I'll sit up top at church at Bakersfield First. I'll sit up there, and you'll share some stuff with about you and your wife or something, and I know where she sits, so I kind of just peer over at her to see what her reaction is to whatever your story
6: Anytime my story's about her, I venture to the other side of the stage. Hey, I like your shirt. Hey, you shout like out. Yeah.
5: I know how to do it.
6: You're repping right.
5: I rep right. Yeah, no, Bakersfield First Assembly. You guys have been doing a series over there that you started called You Asked For It.
6: Yeah.
5: Where you're just kind of taking on questions. And
6: yeah, we took questions all through the month of June and July were submitted, and I would preach them, and then I would do a Q&A after church to answer other questions.
5: Yeah.

0: was in there not this past weekend, the weekend before that, when you were doing Job, and it's the question that everybody starts with, right?
1: Yeah.
0: Why do bad things happen?
1: Yeah.
0: Why does God allow bad things to happen? If he knows and sees everything and can change, and or you know what I mean? Why mm-hmm. does he allow these things to happen?
1: Yeah. You want me to answer that?
0: Yeah, of course.
1: In a 10-minute window?
0: No, you got like three.
1: Well, first of all, I think God... if you read the story of Job, Satan is the one who introduces suffering and pain and all of that kind of stuff. And what we see in Job, which I love...
0: That's my favorite book.
1: Yeah, it's phenomenal. What we see in Job is... God's presence never left Job. As a matter of fact, as Job was struggling, God's presence came nearer to him. And Job actually says this at the end of the book of Job. I'm going to summarize it. He basically says, you know, I used to know you kind of from a distance, but now I truly see you with my eyes. So I think the perspective we have to have in suffering is a part of life, because of the fall. Bad things happen. Like if we're alive long enough, we're going to have pain and suffering come into our world. It's just the reality of it. But through it all, through the pain and suffering, God is always in control.
0: Yeah.
1: So God doesn't always give us the why behind the suffering, but we can always trust him that he's in control and he's there in the midst of suffering.
0: Yeah.
1: And I think a lot of times what churches do is we just kind of give really quick, glib answers. And a lot of times, like I was listening the right before my segment, you were talking about the death penalty. And I thought, oh boy,
0: we're just gonna
1: jump into the deep
0: right
1: end. But I think a lot of times there's nuances to it. You know, there's a tension point that we have to wrestle with. And the Bible's not a full science book. The Bible doesn't tell us everything we need to know about everything. The Bible is really God's revelation to man of how he interacts with man. And so there are some mysteries out there that we're just not going to have answers this side of eternity.
0: Or that we can't comprehend
1: right.
0: with our human
1: right.
0: mind. You
1: right.
0: know what I mean?
1: Yeah.
0: I think that I was talking to, I have some friends, the Jansons. They do a Bible podcast uh-huh. for families. And they come on every once a month. And we were talking about Job because they what they're doing is they're reading the Bible from front to back.
1: Okay.
0: And they started in Genesis, and now they're
1: Yeah,
0: and they're in the book of Job now. And they do like 20-minute segments. It's for families and mm-hmm. kids. But the things I was asking, because I told them that we were doing that at Bakersfield First Assembly the other day, and I think the hardest part I struggled with was in the beginning in Job. Like, did the devil, because basically it's like, why are Satan and God hanging out?
1: Yeah.
0: Like, because Satan is like roaming around, and he just shows up at God's house and he's like, hey, what you been doing? Oh, you know, I've been going to and fro.
1: Yeah. I actually discuss some of that in another series I do on Wednesday nights. I just concluded it on the weird things of the Bible. And, us Westerners have a hard time wrapping our brain around the supernatural world of the Bible, but the biblical world is incredibly supernatural. Angels, demons, and a God of the universe, and Satan interacting. It's really weird. But that's again one of those things we have to go, okay, that's the testimony of the Bible. I don't know why.
0: I don't know. Yeah.
1: But we do know that Satan, that Hebrew word, really means accuser. So Revelation points out that he is the accuser of the brethren or the family of God. He wants to constantly bring accusation against you. So, that's what he's doing in that moment, is he's going, hey, you know, God, here's this servant. You've blessed him so much.
0: That's why he loves
1: that's
0: you.
1: That's the only reason why he loves
0: Take
1: you.
0: Take all that away.
1: Yeah.
0: And now, because then I hear that and I go, well, did the devil just make God question himself? Or was it more of God going, all right, let me prove it to you?
1: Yeah, so, I mean, the difficult part with Job is the book itself is, in Hebrew scripture, it is poetry, right? So is this a real event? Is it a metaphorical event? Is there something being that the biblical author is trying to teach through it? Coincidentally, Job may be the oldest book in the Bible as well. So we have all these layers in our head as Westerners in 2026 that we have to start stripping away because we read it in our Western context.

0: But yeah, I think Job offers, if it's a true story, we see tragedy at the beginning and we see God's reward at the end. If it's a metaphor, we start understanding the nature of suffering. And God was trying to prove Job's righteousness to the accuser. Like, no, Job's not serving me because he has stuff. Job is serving me because he loves me. I don't think he's questioning himself, but there are some very interesting things that happen in the book of Job that you go, this is weird. I don't really have a category for it in my Western mind.
1: Yeah, that's what I was trying. I was like, I don't get it.
0: Yeah.
1: Like, what, the God and the devil just hanging out.
0: Yeah,
1: it's like having tea. Like,
0: it's,
1: hey, God.
0: It's incredibly weird, and I'm,
1: because he comes twice, doesn't he?
0: Yeah,
1: it's like he comes.
0: But
1: the first
0: here's
1: time,
0: what's
1: he comes
0: interesting.
1: Back.
0: Here's what's interesting is really you see him at the first of the book, then you don't see him anymore. So that's a case for it's proving the sovereignty of God, that the God of the cosmos is still the God of the cosmos. Satan doesn't have this power. God really rules and reigns. And so that's some of the narrative that's unpacked there. And then we see the supernatural world of the Bible appear in the first chapter. It's just, it's very weird, but people can go listen to the message because I do a much better job when I have notes in front of me. but the end of the message is that no matter, we're all going to face difficult trials and seasons, you know, in our life. Through it all, God is with us. His presence is with us. He never leaves us. And what's interesting is God allows Job to sit there and question him chapter after chapter after chapter.
1: His
0: and
1: friends
0: then,
1: to inter- yeah. interject and question
0: And then God says,
1: him.
0: Okay, I'm going to answer you. Like, you want to question me, Job. Okay, were you there?
1: Yes.
0: When I did this.
1: Every time I get to that part, I'm just like,
0: yeah, it's very humbling.
1: Oh, it's so humbling.
0: So, you know, what we see in Job is we see a God who does interact with humanity. We see a God who is there in the midst of suffering, and we see a God who's completely in control.
1: Is suffering also like, because I know the Bible talks about being refined. You
0: yeah.
1: know what I mean? And you're
0: yeah.
1: put in the fire like silver, and you got to be refined so all the impurities come to the top.
0: Yeah.
1: And sometimes you're going to face those fires because you got to get those things out of you, those
0: yeah.
1: fears that you might have. Sometimes you have to face them and go through them to be able to get them away so that you can move to the next place that God has for you.
0: Yeah, I think so. I mean, it's hard to say that with certain tragic events, right?
1: Right.
0: Like, you know, I share this on Sunday morning when I preach it. When I was 10 years old, my best friend died,
1: yeah,
0: drowned.
1: I remember.
0: Like,
1: I remember you sharing
0: horribly
1: that.
0: Tragic. So, you know, I sit there and go, well, what was...
1: What's the purpose
0: yeah,
1: of
0: what's
1: this?
0: The purpose of that? There are some things that are purposeless, and then there's other things that you do walk through the trial. I would say, as we're going through it, we never know
1: mm-hmm.
0: if we're being... what the purpose is. It's only through hindsight that we can look back and go, okay, I see God's handiwork in that. And I would say that's God's grace working in our life. Again, the author of pain and suffering was not God. God's creation was perfect. It's through our own sin nature that we have brought
1: pain and suffering
0: and
1: death into the world. Yeah.
0: Yeah. So that's kind of the short of it.
1: All right. Well, we'll take a break, and then on the other side, we'll tackle that death penalty.
0: Oh, fantastic.
1: I was talking about. And then after that, we'll talk about aliens.
0: Okay, sounds good.
1: Talk about the supernatural. We're sitting in here with Reverend Dr. Jason Kennedy.
0: Yeah, get the formality right. It's important.
1: He is the head pastor over there at Bakersfield First Assembly right here on California Avenue, just down the street from us. If you guys want to go in, what is that, Morella?
0: Yeah.
1: California and Morella. If you guys want to get in there, service starts at 10:30.
0: Mm-hmm.
1: See, I know these things. I know these things. And bring your Bible. I'm just saying, bring your Bible to church. I know you got it on your phone and everything, and that's cool. It's convenient. But bring your Bible. I write in my Bible. Like,
0: I do too.
1: Physically, literally write in my Bible.
0: When I see people with their phones, I think they're just texting and they're bored.
1: It throws you off a little bit. Yeah. Yeah. Bring your Bible and just write in. And my daughter goes, why do you write in there, Dad? I said, because it's my Bible.
0: Yeah.
1: I'm reading it. And then sometimes I look back and go, oh, yeah, that. And then I'll add, or you know what I mean?
0: Mm-hmm.
1: So, yeah, take your Bible to church. Get in there. 10:30 on Sunday right there at Bakersfield First Assembly. More with Reverend Dr. Jason Kennedy right after this. It's the JR Show. It's Current Radio. We'll be right back.
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1: How happy would your wife be if you made $20 million a year? Because Aaron Donald is coming back. And the news story that I just saw over Stephen Children there was, well, his wife was instrumental in helping him make that decision. Yeah, I would imagine anybody in the NFL, when their husband retires, is lobbying for them.

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0: Welcome back. Ooh, we'll get into worship one day, too. You're going to, Dr. Jason Kennedy with Bakersfield. I'm going to use that every time now with Bakersfield First Assembly.
1: Well, you know, you always, like when you hear Martin Luther King, they go, Reverend Dr. Martin Luther King.
0: They do. Yeah. We're Bakersfield First Assembly Church. If you want to go on Sunday at 10:30, you can get in there. But he's doing a series that was called You Asked For It. So we're doing all kinds of Q&As and stuff like that, and we were just talking about Job and how bad things happen and why bad things happen and stuff like that. And at the beginning of the show, I was talking about some other story about the death penalty and all that stuff came up, and I started questioning because I do it every time that the death penalty comes up on the show, because it's a conservative news station, right? Where it's a conservative listening audience for the most part, and a lot of them are probably pro-death penalty, you know? And so I always struggle with it because a part of me understands it. Like, I was reading the case and I was like, well, why aren't we pursuing the death penalty? They killed two people. Are you kidding me? If anybody deserves a death penalty, it's probably these people. And then my other part of my brain kicks in and goes, but does anybody deserve death, JR? Like, and are you the one that's supposed to be determining who gets to live and who gets to die?
1: Yeah.
0: And so I struggle, like, it is one of the 10 not thou shall not kill?
1: Sure.
0: And so how do I apply that and still go, okay, but my conservative side says pro-death penalty?
1: Yeah, and I'm born and raised in Texas.
0: So you get the fast lane to the death penalty.
1: Yeah. Anything.
0: It's like you in Florida race to have the most every year.
1: Yeah. No, I struggle with it too, because you look at the horrible events that take place in our society, and I think what happens a lot of times is the liberal approach is we can restore the criminal, and we can program them to not be bad anymore. That's kind of the mindset.
0: And my faith leads me to believe that anybody can be restored, right?
1: But the problem is the liberal approach is they do take God out of the equation, and they go, our society can somehow do this. So there's layers to it.
0: Where I go, you can find God behind bars.
1: Yeah, and I do too. And I tend to be, looking at this case and the case that happened a couple weeks ago at the football field, part of the problem overall is with our Justice Department in the state of California, where we go, you know what, a child who might be 17 years old and 3 months away from being an adult or whatever, a child, we can only give them a maximum sentence of
0: seven years. 25, right? Yeah.

0: is ridiculous because all it does is for the ones who commit the crime, they get thrown into prison. They typically will
1: get
0: join,
1: worse.
0: Get worse, yeah, and get when they come out, there really are no consequences. So I think as the people of God, we've got to always vote good governance. Mm-hmm. Good governance will help solve some of these issues. I tend to be more of a go behind bars and stay there for the rest of your life, hard labor, all of that kind of stuff, than maybe death penalty.
1: No, because that's where I'm like, you can find Jesus. Right. You can find God. You can do that in San Quentin. You can do that in Wasco State. You can do that behind bars. And God will find you there because God will meet you wherever you are.
0: Right.
1: And so I'm okay with you spending the rest. I believe you have to pay some sort of penalty.
0: Yes.
1: But death is like,
0: yeah, that's a challenge. The Bible does, like in Genesis.
1: Well, because
0: Genesis,
1: people were saying eye for an eye.
0: Yeah, and Genesis 9, 6 says, whoever sheds blood, human blood, by humans shall their blood be shed, for in the image of God has God made mankind, right? So the Bible does give some pretty strong indicators in the law that there should be requisite punishment for the crime that's been committed. The challenge is when we get into the New Testament, Jesus starts talking about loving your enemies and
1: well, because they ask him about an eye for an eye, and like I said, he says to turn your other cheek,
0: right?
1: Offer him your coat.
0: Yeah, you got that right.
1: Walk 3 miles with them.
0: Yeah,
1: you know what I mean?
0: Yeah, totally. And so, there's again the tension point. There is, I don't think Jesus is saying we should let everybody who slaps us criminally just walk free. I think the principle is we as Christians should always offer mercy.
1: Mm-hmm.
0: But mercy for somebody going to prison is sharing the gospel with them while they're behind bars. Mercy isn't, hey, you just get to walk free. So there's always, I think there's, what I tell people is just because God has forgiven you doesn't mean you will not have consequences mm-hmm. on earth for your sin. So for instance, if my daughters, I've got two daughters, if one of them gets pregnant, God can
1: your
0: forgive you of
1: like,
0: that
1: knock
0: sin.
1: On wood.
0: Yeah. Sir, can you and please? They might be listening. They might be like, Dad, come on. But if something was to happen with them, they can be forgiven,
1: mm-hmm.
0: but they still may have to have the consequences of they're pregnant. They're going to have to carry the child, all of those things. So we should not equate mercy with leniency. Right? Mercy means we're going to offer you the opportunity to restore your soul, but there still should be consequences for your actions.
1: Yeah.
0: That's my belief. And for me, you know, whether it be death penalty or you're in prison for the rest of your life for taking the life of someone else, that should be up to the Justice Department. And as a Christian, the way I shape that is through the way I vote. That's my mindset.
1: All right. I like that. I can take that.
0: Yeah. and then the justice, because again, God, we're told in the scripture that God is gives the people the power and the authority to govern. And so they can govern the way they need to govern. But
1: we kind of asked to do that ourselves in kings, you know what I
0: mean?
1: We're like, hey, we want a king.
0: Yeah. And not to get too political, we do live in the society that we voted for. So if we don't like rampant crime, then maybe we should, as believers, be a little bit more active at the ballot box. If we don't like a policy in Sacramento, then we probably need to let our legislatures understand the reason we don't like it. You know, we do it with respect. We do it with decency. We understand that people on the other side of the aisles politically are also created in the image of God, so we treat them like the image of God. But at the same time, the society we live in is because of the way we voted.
1: Yeah.
0: Yeah.
1: Yeah. Do I still have to, because Jesus came to fulfill the law, right?
0: Uh-huh.
1: Not do away with it. So if he fulfilled it, I'm good.
0: here's a question, because I talked on how do you know you're saved this past week, and a question came up and said, okay, so if Christ covers my sins, why do the New Testament writers constantly point back to obedience? And the way I framed it was,

0: is this way. Really, it gives us a target, what holiness actually looks like. And while God saves us, we should be continually trying to aim for the mark of pleasing God. Martin Luther said it this way, the reformer, he said, God doesn't need your good works, your neighbor does. Mm. So by walking in obedience and not stealing and not committing adultery, what we're doing is we're loving our neighbor. And really, when you look at the Ten Commandments, yes. That's how it's
1: split into two.
0: You have your love for God and you know, worship, and then you have your love for your fellow man.
1: Yeah, and that's basically what Jesus breaks it down into right. when he talks about the Ten Commandments right. and says, well, you know, the first part's this and the second part's yep. that, and then go and do.
0: Yeah, yeah. And so your obedience never saves you, but your obedience is a target for, okay, I want to continue to look like the image of God.
1: Well, as I'm saying, the Ten Commandments are more of not a don't do this, but it's more of us to be able to look at ourselves and say, yeah, that's where I probably fall short and
0: yeah.
1: can do better. That's yeah. where I fall short and probably do a little bit better in that too.
0: Absolutely.
1: All right, we'll take another break. We're going to talk aliens.
0: That'll be fun.
1: You've been doing a series on aliens, huh?
0: On Wednesday nights, it's a lecture series, and yeah.
1: Well, we'll talk about that after the break. If you guys got questions, still time to chime in, 661-842-5376. It's the JR Show. It's Current Radio. We'll be right back.

0: with SRN News. I'm Keith Peters in Washington. A Massachusetts judge declared a mistrial in the murder case against Lindsay Clancy. Jurors could not agree on whether she was criminally responsible when she strangled her three young children in 2023. Friday's mistrial leaves the case unresolved and allows prosecutors to try Clancy again. The U.S. job market rebounded in August as employers added a surprising 162,000 jobs. The unemployment rate stayed at 4.1%. Revisions added 55,000 jobs to June and July payrolls. The jobs report could be good news for President Trump 2 months before midterm elections. On Wall Street, the Dow down by 271 points. The Nasdaq dropped 77, with the S&P 500 lower by 29. More details at srnnews.com.
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2: I'm Chris Davis. There's no credible threat to any schools in Shafter, says the police department there, and they have been made aware about some threats that have been circulating on social media, or at least information about threats, and they say in a Facebook post they've looked into it, and they do not believe there's anything to it. You should be aware that because of the Labor Day holiday weekend, that police agencies all over this part of California will be doing some extra patrols, and that includes Bakersfield PD. They call that a saturation patrol, and that's happening tonight from 6:30 to tomorrow morning at 2. The Highway Patrol is also doing what they call their Labor Day holiday enforcement period. Both agencies say they will have some specially trained officers who can spot people who might be driving drunk or high, and they warn you not to do that. I'm Chris Davis in the KERN Newsroom with news every half hour and when it breaks on News Talk 96.1 and AM 1230. KERN.
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0: what they're doing. 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
3: A lot of times it feels like I just can't do right, but I know that God does.
4: 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I know that God does. I'll screw it up every single time, Pastor. Every single time.
5: Same.
4: A little bit of Red Clay Strays on the way back in. I know that God does. I love the Red Clay Strays. Check them out.
5: I've never heard them. Yeah. That's pretty cool.
4: It's more like a country. They do country, but they mix in a lot of gospel.
5: Okay.
4: A lot of gospel. And we'll talk one day about worship music.
5: Okay.
4: I got so many questions. So many questions about worship music. Like, should we be? But no, we'll talk about this some other time. We are doing, it is Faith Friday. Welcome back. It's the JR Show. It's Kern Radio online, kernradio.com. 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That's 661-241-0638. Sitting here with Reverend Dr. Jason Kennedy with Bakersfield First Assembly. Been talking about all sorts of things. Why does God let bad things happen? We were talking about getting into the book of Job. We were talking about the death penalty.
5: Mm-hmm.
4: We have a series. He's got a series over at Bakersfield First Assembly that he's been doing. It's called You Asked For It, where basically the church submitted in June and July all sorts of kinds of questions.
5: Yep.
4: That they had to. You preached on some, and then after service, you go in and you actually answer those questions.
5: Yeah.
4: Directly on cards, or whether or not somebody wants to stand up and ask those questions. And if you guys have questions, feel free to do so. 661-842-5376-661-842-KERN. We'll try to get some of those. But before we do that, aliens.
5: Yeah, yeah.
4: How do you, what?
5: Okay, so
4: I just go, huh?
5: Okay, so I do a lot of, you know, being a reverend doctor.
4: Right,
5: you know,
4: yeah.
5: I do teach in seminary. And so back in the spring, when, remember, that there were a group of pastors who said, hey, we met with people in the government, and they're about to disclose stuff,
4: UFO
5: and it
4: things
5: will make people lose their faith. And then Steven Spielberg's movie came out, and Steven Spielberg said, hey, when you find out these things, it's going to make people lose their faith. So I do these intensives, you know, twice a year, where it's really about, it's part discipleship and part apologetics, how to defend your faith.
4: I love apologetics.
5: And so what I did is I started researching and developing a series kind of based off of Michael Heiser's Unseen Realm, and Joel Mumandali's Unseen Battle. And I started researching and developing a series on the world of the Bible, the supernatural world of the Bible. And so I did a three-parter. The first week was on understanding the weirdness of the Bible. The Bible is radically supernatural. We don't understand that. There are actually three rebellions in the book of Genesis, not just one. You have the rebellion in Eden. You have the rebellion in Genesis 6, where it says the sons of God mated with the daughters of women. And then you have the rebellion in Babel. All of them, and again, I can give you the link and people can go watch the series, but all of them are, all three rebellions are associated with entities trying to take something that's not theirs. So the serpent is telling Eve, God told you not to eat of that fruit, but you can eat of that fruit. You can be like a god. Genesis 6 is the same thing. You have these spiritual encounters with the daughters of humans. What are they trying to do? They're trying to take something from God's creation. And then in Babel, what do? They use technology and they build a tower to try to
4: reach God,
5: make a name for themselves and be gods.
4: Yeah,
5: themselves.
4: They try to get up to high as God. Yeah.
5: Yeah. So the first message in the series was that the second message in this. So I concluded the first series by saying there's a great cosmic battle. If you don't realize it, there is a cosmic battle in the Bible that we need to be very aware of. Secondly, second part was the tool that the enemy uses in this great cosmic battle is deception. And so I trace 1700s and 1800s spiritualism to occultism in the early 1900s that generated out of LA. primarily

0: with people like Aleister Crowley and the like. Aleister Crowley was big into the occult. At one time, he was known as the evilest man in the world. And he was trying to contact entities, spirit beings. And then somebody who adopted some of his ideas and his lifestyle was a man named Jack Parsons, who is the founder of the Jet, one of the founders of the Jet Propulsion Laboratories. And so he was also trying to conjure up something from the outer world.
1: Or beyond, yeah.
0: And his assistant in all of this was a man by the name of L. Ron Hubbard, founder of the Church of Scientology. So there's all these weird connections, and it all deals with people trying to contact outside intelligence. So somebody in the 1800s, if they saw a light in the sky, they would call it, maybe they saw an angel or whatever. By the time we get into, post-World War II, if you see a light in the sky, we might call it, aliens.
1: UFO.
0: UFO. And now when we get into 2026, we're starting to talk about interdimensional beings. So the whole thing that I kind of unpack in that second session is perhaps, and I'm not saying all, because I'm not black and white in that way. There's some nuance. But perhaps some of the things that people are encountering are really entities from the spirit world, not necessarily aliens or UFOs. So what I tried to do in the second part of the series is really build a framework that if an alien landed on your front yard, would you have a theological category for it? And you'd have to listen to the rest of it because it was an hour-long sermon with 24 pages of notes. And then in the third installment, I talked about perhaps, again, technology is neutral, but man is fallen. Okay, So we see this in Babel. There was nothing, sinful about them making bricks. It's what they decided to do with the bricks, right? And so I start talking about AI, how we shouldn't be afraid of AI because it's a technological advance. However, the promises of AI from people out in Silicon Valley are very utopian, very theological. Mm-hmm. They're promising, extending life, curing cancers, no more scarcity. They're basically promising that AI can bring salvation to the world. So what I tried to do is build a framework there and go, at the end of the day, while technology is good, our hope isn't in this world. Our hope is in the resurrection. Mm. And so that's how I started it. I just wanted our people to be able to answer these things and talk seriously about them. I'm not wild, like crazy person. What I do in these sessions on Wednesday nights is I really try to help people have a good understanding of culture or maybe religions, how things are shaped historically, and how they can talk about them with confidence and still hold their faith.
1: I believe in the spiritual world, obviously, sure, around us. I know that there's good and evil spirits around us all the time. I truly do believe that. You mentioned that you think that some of, whether it's lights or whatever, that those could be from the spiritual realm. Do you then? I guess you would believe that they can appear to us.
0: Yeah, I mean, we do see that biblically. We see angels and demons appearing. Now, I did in because I as somebody who's kind of trained seminary professor, I do try to make sure that I don't go into the wild and spectacular. So what I did,
1: like the showing of the Virgin Mary on a tree or something.
0: Right. So like what I did with the lights in the sky is I said, look, it could be technology we're just not familiar with, right? Whenever before lightning was discovered, I'm sure that was very mysterious. But some of this stuff can be explained by natural phenomenon. Some of it might be hoaxes. Some of it could be spiritual. Some of it could be private government aircraft we have no idea about. So we have to leave room for the spiritual world because the Bible indicates, we believe that God impregnated a virgin, brings forth the Savior of mankind who lives a perfect life, who dies on a cross and resurrects. All of that is supernatural. Every bit of that is supernatural. So if you don't have a supernatural faith, I don't know if you can have faith. So the world of the Bible is very supernatural, and we see

0: We see angels appearing, we see demonic forces, all of those things. So why would it stop just in that?
1: Well, I was gonna say, do you feel like it still happens today?
0: Yeah, I do. I think sometimes we have different categories for it. We say different things about it. I think some of the things that we see with bodies and drug abuse, they kind of manifest sometimes very mm-hmm. demonic. Their body gets yeah. contorted. Is that the drug, or is that the spirit within the drug? And again, I try not to be weird with it, because I'm not somebody who goes, there's a devil behind every bush, but I do have to leave my worldview open enough to go, when bad people do bad things, they go into a liquor store or a marijuana store and kill people. At some point they were somebody's baby and had an innocence to them, but something has corrupted them along the way to feel like they have the power to take another life.
1: Well, and Jesus reminds us that our battle isn't against flesh and blood, right? It's against the powers of the other world. It's that's what we're up against. That's who we're fighting. Yeah,
0: and Paul typically lists a couple of categories when he's writing. He says powers and principalities and cosmic forces. And then in Philippians, he says, every knee will bow to Jesus on heaven, under the earth, and in the earth. And so he's labeling these categories that sometimes as Western Christians, because of the Enlightenment came in the 1800s and said, listen, only the physical world matters, what you can measure, that's what's true. But there's a whole other world out there that's radically supernatural that sometimes we just don't think about that from a Western mindset.
1: Yeah. You want to take some questions, see if we got anything on the text board? You ready for this one?
0: Sure.
1: 661-842-5376, 661-842-KERN, if you got any questions for the good pastor. Anything on the board there, sir?
2: Yeah, I got a couple.
1: What do you got?
2: Are Yahweh and Christ different gods? Yahweh is jealous and vengeful. Christ is a pacifist and anti-materialistic.
0: Oh boy, that's fantastic. Yahweh is the name of the Old Testament God. You know, that's the name he gives to the people of Israel. Really the way to look at it is, a lot of times we just go, hey, it's two different gods, Old Testament, New Testament, but it's typically a poorer reading of the Old Testament. The Old Testament is very specific on what it's trying to do. Genesis 1 through 11 really kind of gives us a story of humanity. And then Genesis 12, when Abraham comes, the Old Testament turns into the founding of a nation, right? It's all about Israel. So from Genesis 12 all the way to Esther, I believe, is a story of God's people. From Job to, Song of Solomon, I might be off on my order here, that's the writings of God's people. So they're commenting and making songs and poetry and stuff like that in the time of the people of God. And then you have the prophets amongst God's people constantly telling them to repent. So when we see a God of the Bible in the Old Testament being vengeful and running people out of the land, it's specifically about setting up a nation. And then we turn into the New Testament where, and I could track this if I had more time today, but I don't. But the Old Testament is always giving us hints of a greater salvation coming, that there will be someone who comes and rights the worlds of its wrong. Man is evil and corrupt and sinful. And then we see the revelation of Christ, who is that perfect sacrifice that brings salvation to the world. As far as being anti-materialistic, that might be a stretch. We tend to think that Jesus was a nomad wanderer, but historical evidence proves that he probably had a house there along the Galilee. There's an interesting story where there's people who dig in the roof of a house and lower a paralyzed man. Many scholars believe that the house that they dug into was actually Jesus's home. You don't see two different gods. You see two types of revelation. So in the Old Testament, it's all about Israel, and Israel would be where the salvation came from. You know, that's why the promise of Abraham is so important. He says that

0: all the nations of the earth are going to be blessed because of you. Well, that's a gospel promise that's going to be fulfilled in Jesus. So it really typically is a poor understanding or a poor reading of the Old Testament.
1: All right. 661-842-5376. Let's do one more before we go to a break.
2: According to the Bible, can the church have female pastors or deacons?
1: Ooh, I love this one.
0: Okay, so my tribe is the Assemblies of God, and we've been ordaining women since before women had the right to vote. It does seem like what Paul is writing tends to be a little bit more cultural, but it's up for debate. You know, some tribes say no, some tribes say yes. I fall in the category of yes, just, you know, simply because of how Paul honors women at the end of Romans. He talks about Phoebe delivering a letter. He talks about Junia either being an associate of the apostles or an apostle. We can't deny those facts. And you also see women leadership in throughout the Old Testament and the New Testament. The women arrived at the tomb and they provided testimony to the apostles of the resurrection. So it's for all these reasons that my tribe believes, yes, women can be pastors. Now, here's the thing. Here's Jason's opinion. I think everything needs a covering. Everything needs a covering. That's why I have a denominational covering. I believe if you're a female pastor, you should have accountability and covering. But I think, you know, as a guy who's raising two daughters to follow the call of God in their life, I don't believe that the call is gendered. I think the call is genderless. And so I would support female leadership within the church.
1: There you go. See? That's not too bad, huh?
0: You wanted this. I'm slowly regretting this series now.
1: You asked for it. You asked for it. We're gonna go ahead and take a break. On the other side, we'll find out what we learned, what we're going to do next week. I'll let the pastor out of here. I'll let him off the hook. We'll do it again. What are we going to do this? Every first Friday of the month?
0: I think first Friday of the month.
1: First Friday of the month. If you guys
0: until I get stoned in public or something. I don't know.
1: No. We'll get you home safe. But get them in, you guys. We'll print them out if we didn't get to it this week. 661-842-5376. You guys can text them in or send me emails, jr@kernradio.com, and I'll save them for the pastor when he comes in. Reverend Dr. Jason Kennedy, thank you so much for taking the time, sir. You're a brave man.
0: Thanks, JR.
1: Appreciate you.
0: Thanks, listeners.
1: Yeah, if you guys want to find him or
0: hunt me down,
1: come and ask him questions, Bakersfield First Assembly, 10:30 on Sunday. You can sit up top with me. I'm usually up to the top.
0: Yeah.
1: When you come in, I guess if you're looking at the stage, I'm on the left.
0: Yeah.
1: Yeah. You're right.
0: On my right.
1: You're right. Yeah. My left. Yeah. Okay. So come join me. The coffee's free.
0: Yeah.
1: I love it. The coffee's always free. Sometimes they got flowers in there you can take as well.
0: Yeah.
1: You guys take care of people over there.
0: We do.
1: So get in there. I'll be in there this Sunday. Come sit with me, Pastor. Thank you so much. I'm going to enjoy this series a whole lot. It's going to be good. You are a good man. Appreciate it so much. On the other side, again, we'll find out what we learned today and what we are doing next week. It's the JR Show. It's Kern Radio. We'll be back.
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1: Ah, it's finally Friday, and boy, do I need it. I need the Stockyard in my life. 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It's time for Dad to relax. Get an adult beverage, have Haley behind the bar take care of me, maybe get me some steak bites or a shrimp cocktail, something off the menu from KC Steakhouse. You're wondering, where am I? I am at 2525 F Street, the Stockyard. 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Go over there. You're going to see the rope, the red carpet. Ring the bell. They're going to ask you the password. Tell them why not JR. Then be prepared to relax. I need some latte playing the acoustic guitar in my life to set the atmosphere for a wonderful, relaxing weekend. And I look no further than the Stockyard, 2525 F Street. Come on down and join me. Just make sure you tell them the password, why not JR.
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0: the Forrest Frank on the way back. I want to thank Reverend Dr. Jason Kennedy for stopping by. He's over at Bakersfield First Assembly. He's the lead pastor over there, and I get in there. I don't get in there probably as much as I should, but I'm in there the most out of all the places that I go. I've come to really, really enjoy it there. And I'm going to really, really enjoy this series. This is going to be fun and enlightening at the same time, learning things. And that's what it's all about. I know there's going to be some of you guys out there that are going to pose questions just because you want to try to throw the pastor off or something, and you want to try to get him in a corner or in a gotcha. That's fine. He's good. We'll take it. But don't think you're going to get a fast one. Come on. But you can send your questions in 661-842-5376, 661-842-KERN. No questions off limits, as you heard right there. The first two out of the gate were like, bow, bow. Like, what you got? So I have a feeling it's going to be a really good series, and I hope that you guys learn from it, grow from it, and try to find something in it. Anyways, is there any other text messages that weren't for the pastor that we don't need to print out that are just in general for the show, I guess?
1: No, that's all we have.
0: Was there a bunch for him?
1: No,
0: did people start chiming in? Was there a couple left on there?
1: No.
0: Oh, okay. I was going to say, let's make sure we print them out, because I don't want people to be like, oh, you're picking what questions that you take, and you're not going to give them the hard questions because you don't want to put it. Nah, I'll take them all. And he didn't even get to pre-screen those two. He just took them. He's okay. He's a professional. He's a doctor. He's studied this. He just what he does for a living. So that's going to be fun. It's going to be a lot of fun. And then I'm serious. Come to church with me if you guys want to on Sunday. I will be there 10:30 at Bakersfield First Assembly. It's right here, California and Morella. Tonight I'll be on the corner of Stockdale and Allen, because that's where the Bakersfield Christian High School varsity.

0: The football team is going to be kicking off at about 7:30 against Clovis West. Yes, Clovis West. If you can't make it out to the Eagles Nest over there on Stockdale and Allen, you can listen to it right here on Kern Radio, your home for Bakersfield Christian High School home games. And this is a home game. So again, 7:30 kickoff. Going to let the boys with the broadcast team do that, the Bakersfield Christian High School broadcasting department, the class, the guys with the Bob Hudson and the boys, they'll be calling the game, so you guys can check that out tonight. And then this weekend, on Saturday, tomorrow, it's Labor Day, but that doesn't mean there's no football. The Bakersfield College Renegades traveled to Allen Hancock on Saturday, and you can listen to that game right here on Kern Radio. Pre-game probably about 5:50, kickoff at 6 p.m. Bakersfield Christian High School football tonight at 7:30. BC Renegade football tomorrow at 6. And then we're off on Monday for Labor Day. So we'll be back on Tuesday. You guys, do not drive intoxicated, please. And stick around for the Ralph Bailey Show. Rick Bentley joining the Ralph Bailey Show. This has been the JR Show. Lily, Dad loves you.
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3: News this hour from Town Hall. I'm Keith Peters in Washington. A mistrial has been declared in the prosecution of Lindsey Clancy.
4: The jurors in the Plymouth trial of Lindsey Clancy could not reach a unanimous verdict on whether she was criminally responsible when she strangled her three young children in 2023.
5: I'm going to declare that the jury is deadlocked, and I'm going to declare a mistrial.
4: Events took a dramatic turn when Judge William Sullivan granted Clancy's attorney, Kevin Reddington, a chance to appeal to the top court in Massachusetts, but the appeal was denied. Clancy's attorney said she was suffering from postpartum psychosis when she killed her children, then tried to take her own life. Plymouth County District Attorney Tim Cruz must now decide if prosecutors will retry the case.
6: And the evidence suggested to us that she was in control of her actions when she committed those homicides.
4: I'm Jennifer King.
3: There are more legal developments related to November's midterm elections.
7: The Trump administration's asked the Supreme Court to reject an order by a federal judge in Boston that blocks it from implementing its new rule regulating mail ballots. The appeal came hours after the administration was unable to tell that judge whether the computer system that would govern the entire project was operational yet. The justices previously allowed the president's plan to move ahead, but they've not yet determined whether it's legal. Meanwhile, the Missouri Supreme Court has blocked new congressional districts backed by President Trump from being used in November. It's ordered a statewide vote be held on the new map. I'm Ben Thomas.
3: The Trump administration has imposed sanctions on a Turkish financial institution as part of its latest effort to sever critical financial lifelines for the Iranian government. On Wall Street, the Dow Jones Industrial Average down by 271 points. The NASDAQ dropping 77, with the S&P 500 lower by 29 points. Oil near $91 a barrel. More at townhall.com.
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9: There's nothing to the school threats. I'm Chris Davis. That is according to police in Shafter, who say they were made aware this week about threats that were being made on social media and that were making those rounds about schools in the area. But those cops

0: say they've been looking into it, and they do not believe there is any credible threat to any school as of now. They did not go into any detail about what the threats may have been or exactly which schools they were against. To help get your Labor Day weekend started, the Bakersfield Police Department will be doing what they call a saturation patrol this evening and into tomorrow morning. And that is where specially trained officers will be looking for anyone who might be driving under the influence of drugs or alcohol. They have not given the location of where they plan to set up checkpoints, but they have given the times. That's 6:30 p.m. to 2 a.m. Meantime, the California Highway Patrol says they will also be out all weekend long with extra officers and some of those specially trained officers. Two, a man convicted last year of a murder that happened back in 2012 will have to go on trial again after his conviction was thrown out because the judge did not have him in for mental examination when it came out that he might have an intellectual disability. A hearing is now set for September 16th to see when 65-year-old Jose Lara of California City may be going on trial again. He was arrested 10 years after the killing when people came forward saying that he was bragging about the murder and the woman's body was buried in his backyard. You may or may not have seen it on your PG&E bill. It is a fee that is being tacked on, albeit a small one, that goes to help prevent wildfires. ABC 23 reports that fee is going into a fund that is being managed by the Department of Water Resources. It was authorized back in 2019. I'm Chris Davis in the KERN Newsroom with news every half hour and when it breaks on News Talk 96.1 at AM 1230. KERN.
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5: Hi, everybody. 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Chris Burdick is producing the show on this fourth day of September. We got a busy show going into a three-day weekend. Hope you have a great Labor Day weekend. In the meantime, there's been some news in the Clancy trial. Get you updated on that in just a second. And local court news, Rafael Estrada has been deemed sane. Although he's crazy as a bedbug, he is the gentleman who killed his wife, allegedly, in front of his two children. And a mistrial was found on that, but he was found guilty on other charges, and he will be sentenced on those. It's Friday, so Rick Bentley will join us in just a matter of minutes at the bottom of the hour. And our good friend Wendy Ward, who we know from Honor Flight, but is also wears several other hats, Portrait of a Warrior. We'll talk a little bit about that, as we did with Jeff Salters. But it's college night. She will explain what that is all about. And we got some great stories. Emily Campagno is moving from Outnumbered, if you're a big Fox viewer, as I. She is moving over to The 5, a show that comes on at 5 o'clock Eastern, comes on 2, right? As I am leaving the house, it comes on, but I watch it late at night. And she's an interesting young woman, because do you know anything about Emily Campagno? She is a former Raider cheerleader, who was going to law school while she was cheering for the Raiders.
6: Good for her.
5: She now has a law degree, and she is a regular. She's been a regular on Fox for a couple of years and just got promoted onto The 5. So we'll talk a little bit about that. And we'll talk about another media personality, and that's Pablo Torre, who, if you don't know who he is and you're a sports fan, I don't know how that's possible. He is a Pulitzer Prize winning author, Harvard graduate. He has his own.

0: own podcast, Pablo. What, do you know what it's called?
1: I'm Pablo Torre. It's Pablo Torre something. Torre.
0: Yeah, or Pablo Torre does something. His name is in the podcast, but I can't remember what the name of it is. But this kid is a genius, like literally.
1: Pablo Torre finds out.
0: Pablo Torre finds out, and he does. He is the single best investigative sports reporter out there, bar none. I mean, he has a Pulitzer. And he won that for exposing the case that just got adjudicated, and that's the Kawhi Leonard situation. That's why I was so stunned when you said Ballmer got suspended, because ESPN reported last week, and I thought I was losing my mind until I read the whole story. And then the story had said, a week ago, ESPN reported that the NBA had looked at the Kawhi Leonard situation and there was nothing there. And then 5 days later, they come out and they suspend Ballmer for a year, which is gargantuan. They don't touch Kawhi, which is weird. It's basically a story of how they paid Kawhi without paying Kawhi, where they set up a bunch of dummy companies and made him employees of these companies. And some of the companies were real, and he was getting paid through that as opposed through the Clippers and then affecting the salary cap. Well, he broke that story. Well, now he is breaking a bombshell story, a $350 million shady deal that he claims that involves Mark Walter and Magic Johnson. And it is so complicated. When we get to it in the five, I'm just going to read the story, because I've read it twice and I still don't understand it. How Magic owns some insurance company that Walter was a part of, and that's part of the federal investigation with Walter, and boop, boop, boop, boop, boop. I'll read that to you. Kathy Engelbert is out. Somewhere I heard somebody say that a couple of months ago. Did I not? Did I not hear a freckle-faced old man say there is no way the WNBA commissioner returns next season? No way in hell. And they gave her a golden departure because she resigned. She didn't resign. She resigned, but she didn't resign. That was the the soft landing. Why don't you resign before we fire you? Kind of a thing. She was completely incompetent. The officiating is horrendous. The branding is ridiculous. The league is a joke. And if they don't get some kind of different officiating, different commentating, the commentators are horrendous. The women create this scenario. Where, I mean, it's just, where like Angel Reese will miss a layup and the commentator will go, oh, she misses the layup, but she's there for the rebound. Boy, she's an incredible rebounder. When any other decent commentator would be like, she blows the layup? And you would think, it amazes me, this Angel Reese thing. If you haven't been following her, just punch in her name and go watch the number of layups she misses every single night. The only thing that I can think, though, is that one day she'll be a powerhouse. You know what I'm saying? Because if there's anything you can learn to improve, there are two things in basketball you should be able to improve on your own. What are they, Chris Burdick?
1: On your own?
0: On
1: shooting, for sure.
0: Free throws, yeah. And layups.
1: Yeah, fair.
0: Those are two things. Jump shots, not so much, because there's somebody in your face and there's an X factor. But free throws, you can simulate a game other than the noise. But you can simulate, nobody's in your face. You can sit there all afternoon. Believe me, I did it and became a pretty damn good free throw shooter. I was like an 87% free throw shooter. I shut all of our technicals because my garage lined up directly. There was a split in our driveway, and it was almost exactly 15 feet from my basket. And I would just sit there on Saturdays and shoot free throws. Well, one would think

0: than Angel Reese over the, and I think she's so arrogant that she won't do it. But one would think that she would just sit there and just shoot layups. Just have a ball boy just sit there and hand her balls and just shoot layups. Don't even jump. Just get used to hitting the square. Because that's her issue. She never hits the square. She throws up layups. And it's like, what are you looking at? But anyway, back to the commissioner. She's out. I predicted that. I shouldn't even be patting myself on the back because it was that incredibly obvious. And the Dodgers won. I'm not kidding. We won last night on a walk-off, no less. And guess Teo Hernandez got the hit. The only bigger news would have been if Kyle Tucker got a hit, but you know, that's an absolute impossibility. The Washington Nationals, the only good news is the Nationals are coming into town and we should beat up on them. Blake Snell takes the bump tonight. And Venus and Serena go at it in about 45 minutes. First round of the doubles for those two ladies. So we'll keep an eye on that throughout the broadcast. Let's get started. When we come back, I will tell you the drama that unfolded in a courtroom in Provo, Massachusetts. Provo? Is it Provo? Because when I think of Provo, I think of the Mormons in Utah. I think it's Provo. Somewhere in the Commonwealth of Massachusetts. Hang on a second. Hey, Siri, where is the Clancy trial being held?
1: Okay, I found this on the web for where is the Clancy trial.
0: Why can't you just tell me?
2: Check it out. I'm asking the same question because I typed in the same thing and it didn't give me an answer.
0: I'm pretty sure it's Provo. Somewhere in the Commonwealth. We'll come back and tell you the big time drama. I damn near fell out of my bed this morning. Big time drama. But in the end, as I'm sure every one of you knows by now, a mistrial has in fact been declared. We'll delve into the different layers of the mistrial, the stay, the 11th hour Hail Mary. You will hear from both the defense and the prosecution right after these important words. 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
12: A lovely day.
0: So after 6.5 days of deliberation, a judge declared a mistrial after an 11th-hour plea by defense attorney Kevin Reddington. It was bizarre. It really was. I mean, I was literally watching this when it all unfolded. And the judge was literally bringing in the jury when all of a sudden Reddington stood up and said that he has an issue with the 12th juror, that he believes that he did not obey the law and apply the law to this, and that he should be dismissed. And the judge was like, you want to make an appeal at this point? And he said, yes. I want to go to the state Supreme Court and get a stay and stop this. And the reason that he did this, there's several reasons from what I understand. Because again, I'm parroting lawyers. I don't know what I'm talking about. I'm just repeating what I heard from expert attorneys. And A, it was, once it's declared a mistrial, if the jury had come in and he declares it's a mistrial, there's nothing Reddington can do. It's done, it's over, it's through. There's a new trial, there's not a new trial, but about bit a bit, but a boo. The second reason I'm understanding that he did this is because he wanted to poll the jurors, because remember, there are five options that they had. They had not guilty, just walk. She didn't do it. Then there's not guilty because she didn't know what she was doing. She didn't have any sense of right or wrong. And that's an indefinite period in an institution. Then there was manslaughter. That's 20 years possibility of parole. Then there's life without prison. Well, that's without parole. That's premeditated. And second degree as well, which is 30 years with the possibility of parole. And remember, I thought that it was factions in different groups, but we found out, no, it was 11 to 1. It was 11 that wanted to institutionalize her, and the one that just would not go along. And I feel bad for that lone juror. You know, nobody has the right answer for this. This country is completely divided, even to a third splinter group who believe that Patrick Clancy did it, the husband. So this thing is all over the place. But here is Let me pick my bites carefully. Here is the judge when confronted by Reddington with this 11th hour appeal, literally like a minute or two before he was about to call in the jury.
10: So you're asking for an emergency stay at this point?
13: Yes. And the jurors don't have to come back tomorrow. They can be told that they don't even have to come back if I lose the motion. But if I win the motion, then obviously they would have to come back Tuesday.
10: If you want to go up and petition to the SJC for a stay, I'll give you an hour.
0: He gave him an hour. He actually gave him an hour and a half, almost 2 hours. They recessed until 2 o'clock. And obviously the Supreme Court of State of the Commonwealth of Massachusetts was like, get out of here. You've gone crazy. The other reason, however, with the five options, he wanted the jury polled so that he could apply double jeopardy. Do you see what I'm saying? Stay with me on this. In other words, if he had found out that the jury voted not guilty for premeditated murder, he could come back in the second trial and say, you can't apply this, because that's double jeopardy. Because we now know the jury found her not guilty for first degree or for manslaughter. I don't know what the 11 was, actually. It might have been first degree. It might have been second degree. It might have been manslaughter. It might have been institutionalized. Everyone is assuming it's institutionalized. I haven't seen anything written down in stone. But in other words, if he could have found out what they did agree on, that he could erase that in the second trial. Now, without knowledge, the prosecution can therefore throw everything back on the wall and see what sticks. I don't think they're going to do that. I think, in fact, they're going to do the exact opposite and try to minimize the choices. And again, I'm just spitting out what the experts are saying. Don't go by me. But they're expecting the prosecution now to come back most likely with two options, second-degree murder or manslaughter. And, of course, not guilty by means of insanity. Here is Kevin Reddington on the one juror.
14: I don't know the man. I don't know what his background, his feelings are. I don't know. I mean, our jury system, we like to say that people have a right to have their opinions and stand by their beliefs. I don't have a problem with that. I do have a problem where 11 hardworking jurors, after all of those days of deliberation in a 7-week trial, say that this man had doubt, but still would not apply the law.
0: And he was much, much harsher on this guy in other bites, where he castigated the guy. And that's just not right. He wanted this guy removed, was the stay and motion that he wanted. But you can't just remove somebody just because you don't like their verdict. Now, again, the other jurors were saying that he wasn't paying attention to the doubt. But, hey, you can't change a guy's opinion. What was he expecting to happen? They're going to remove him, stick in another juror, and that juror would agree with him and it'd be all done? No, that's not going to happen. That's not going to happen. And they announced that they are not going to retry today. They announced they're not going to make a decision, but they're going to retry this. Here is the prosecution, Tim Cruz.
15: Insensitive. Insensitive is killing 3 children.
0: Is that it? What about the question? Oh, I'm sorry. I had two bites. Where's the second one from Tim Cruz?
16: What would a new jury, how could that make the difference?
15: I'm sorry.
16: If you couldn't prove the case to these 11 jurors who apparently did not that you proved the case, how could you prove it to others?
15: We don't know what they believed and what they didn't believe. Our job is to assess the facts and apply them to the law and make sure that we can come up with what we can do, go forward in a good faith fashion. And I think that we owe that to the people in our county and our community.
0: I don't think so. Problem is, the defense is not going to go to a plea deal. They think this is all about attacking mental health and the lack of help that was offered to Lindsey Clancy.
14: I think, if anything, this case showed clearly and unequivocally the woeful deficiency that women have when they're pregnant, when they have babies, and God forbid, when they're on medication because of postpartum depression, postpartum psychosis.

0: it was just horrible what we saw in this trial. And maybe things have to change. And I hope that, you know, this case gave it an opportunity to turn it around. Might be the spark that lights the fire.
1: I think he's absolutely right. However, I'm not certain that this woman has psychosis. The evidence, to be blunt with you, to a certain degree, doesn't illustrate that. The one voice, the voice ending, the suicide attempts ending. But one thing is clear, she did seek help and she fell through the cracks. It's much like what's going on here with our children and Child Protective Services. It's just, we talk a really good game about certain things in this country, in this society, we really do. About how we take care of our veterans, how we take care of our elderly, how we take care of our kids. But do we really? Do we really? We're graduating with children that don't know how to read. This woman went to two separate suicide hotlines and was rebuffed. Really? Do we really look out for these people? We talk a damn good game, don't we? And this won't shed any highlight on this. We'll forget about this in a couple of months. There'll be another big murder case that comes along, and we'll forget about this just like we did Andrea Yates. Quick time out. It's a Friday. Rick Bentley, KGET Entertainment Reporter, joins us next.
2: With SRN News, I'm Keith Peters in Washington. The U.S. job market rebounded in August as employers added a surprising 162,000 jobs. The unemployment rate stayed at 4.1%. Revisions added 55,000 jobs to June and July payrolls. That jobs report could be good news for President Trump 2 months before midterm elections. A Massachusetts judge declared a mistrial in the murder case against Lindsey Clancy. Jurors could not agree on whether she was criminally responsible when she strangled her three young children in 2023. Friday's mistrial leaves the case unresolved and allows prosecutors to try Clancy again. She had faced life in prison without parole if convicted of first-degree murder. On Wall Street, the Dow down by 271 points. More details at SRNNews.com.
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4: I'm Chris Davis. Rumors about threats have been going around on social media, say police in Shafter. Those threats are to local schools, but there is nothing credible to them, say police in Shafter. They made a Facebook post saying that they have been looking into it this week and they can find nothing credible. A man convicted last year of a murder that happened back in 2012 will have to go on trial again after his conviction was thrown out because the judge did not have him in for a mental examination when it came out that he might have an intellectual disability. A hearing is now set for September 16th to see when 65-year-old Jose Lara of California City may be going on trial again. He was arrested 10 years after the killing when people came forward saying he'd been bragging about the murder, and the woman's body was found buried in his backyard. I'm Chris Davis in the KERN newsroom with news every half hour and when it breaks on News Talk 96.1 and AM 1230. KERN.
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7: Studies report 77.6% of croplands area experienced a positive greenness anomaly in 2025 for a world continually told that they

0: And don't it feel good? It's a Friday going into a three-day weekend. It feels very good. And, of course, it is a Friday. So Rick Bentley, KGET Entertainment Reporter, has joined us. How are you, sir?
1: I'm great. And before we get going, I've heard there was good news on your health.
0: Yes. I had a great appointment on Monday.
1: Excellent. You don't need to go any further.
0: Lost weight. My PSA fell from 4.3 to 2.7.
1: Wow.
0: Yeah, I don't know. I can't even explain that.
1: Well, it doesn't matter. I'm just happy for you.
0: And so, I lost weight, which I wasn't trying to do.
1: Well,
0: Lawson's is...
1: Everything is a win, dude.
0: Yeah, the organic food that I've been eating has been doing me wonders.
1: Yeah, I'm happy for you.
0: Thank you.
1: I wanted to let you know that.
0: A1C a little high, 6.1. I want that in the fives.
1: Yeah, but
0: I can live with six.
1: Yeah, we're not talking dramatic.
0: 8, 9.
1: Right.
0: Yeah,
1: right.
0: But it should be in the fives.
1: Yeah, but overall, I'm so
0: overall,
1: happy.
0: Overall, thank you. Thank you very much.
1: I'm so happy. I dropped by the porch of Funkin' Waggle today.
0: A visitor.
1: To pick up some envelopes.
0: Kernak. The magnificent Sim Salabim.
1: These envelopes have been on the porch of Funkin' Wagnall for over 6 years.
0: 6 years?
1: Yes. And now, with your divine ability, you're going to ascertain the answer to questions even before you look inside the envelope.
0: Me? Oh, yes, me. Of course. Yes.
1: I already know what's in the envelope.
0: I'm ready.
1: So it wouldn't be a lot of fun for me.
0: All
1: so
0: right. Very good.
1: Here is the first envelope.
0: Envelope
1: number
0: one.
1: Envelope number one.
0: Bear Bull Market.
1: Bear Bull Market.
0: That's what I said.
1: I'm sorry. That's what I heard.
0: God, I wish you'd... Where can you find exotic meats? Bear
1: and Bull Market.
0: Bull Market.
1: Yeah.
0: All right. We always get off to a slow start.
1: If we hit them with a big one. And then they're just disappointed all the way in.
0: Exactly.
1: We want to crescendo. Yeah, it's like trying.
0: End.
1: You don't start a plane by flying into the ground.
0: That's right. It's a slow.
1: We'll hit the ground later.
0: That's right.
1: Here is envelope number two.
0: Envelope number two. Huge pickle sale.
1: A huge pickle sale.
0: Oh, that was you.
1: That was me again. Yes, I'm sorry.
0: What is a big deal?
1: A huge pickle sale. It's
0: a huge
1: deal.
0: Pickle sale.
1: See, you could feel the wings going up now.
0: Yes,
1: can't
0: we're
1: you?
0: Getting elevation now.
1: Envelope number three.
0: Number three. Collective Soul.
1: Collective Soul.
0: Do this all through.
1: I'm going to do it all the way through. Yeah, that's what they pay me for.
0: Would be a great name for a shoe store.
1: Collective Soul.
0: Okay. All right.
1: Okay. We hit some turbulence. It happens. You know, your flights aren't always great.
0: As Ralph Sr. said, they all can't be home runs.
1: That's right. And sometimes they're not even singles.
0: That's
1: right. Envelope number, whatever this is. Four.
0: Tim Curry. That was easy. Tim Curry came right to me. What kind of Indian food can you make out of a Tim?
1: You can make Tim Curry.
0: You can make Tim Curry.
1: All right. We got a slight giggle, so I felt like...
0: That wasn't bad. I was in the alley.
1: The stewardess says you can have, you can put your trays back down. Envelope number five. You're going to have to work hard on this one.
0: Golfer with only a putter and Tiger Woods.
1: Golfer with only a putter and Tiger Woods?
0: Yeah, don't get me memorizing scripts now. Come
1: exactly.
0: on now. Good,
1: get paid by the word here.
0: Yeah, exactly. Name two people who won't be driving. Golfer with only a putter
1: and Tiger Woods.
0: For the next 5 years, Tiger Woods. That's absolutely right.
1: Yeah. And finally, we've hit the final envelope, sir.
0: May your sister be held captive on the Las Vegas Raider team bus.
1: I'm not repeating that.
0: Sorry about that.

0: The final envelope.
1: Final envelope.
0: Rocky Horror Picture Show.
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0: That's what I said.
1: Okay.
0: What do you call a movie with Sylvester Stallone playing Dracula?
1: The Rocky Horror Picture Show.
0: Kernak, the Magnificent.
1: You're magnificent as always, sir.
0: Nicely done, sir. Very well done. Thank you. Those were pretty good. A little up and down, but that was all right.
1: You know what? If they were all home runs, they get bored.
0: That's right.
1: It's like you got to have some singles and some
0: brushback.
1: Brushback jokes.
0: Yeah.
1: You know, you're leaning in too much. We're going to brush you back.
0: All right, very good.
1: Yeah, keeping up the baseball theme.
0: What's happening in Hollywood?
1: Well, I saw a bad movie.
0: Oh, Lord.
1: But, I think...
0: Are there any good movies?
1: Yeah, The Odyssey.
0: JR saw The Odyssey.
1: Yeah.
0: Loved it.
1: Yeah. This movie...
0: He actually saw the entire film.
1: Yeah, however. Unlike you. But. Well, I like the idea of seeing... If you want to see it in 14 different parts, go ahead. It's okay. The movie theaters can use your ticket.
0: I think I'm going to do that this weekend, as a matter of fact.
1: The film that I'm going to pan, I think you probably would have thought about going to see anyway because of the subject matter.
0: Yeah.
1: It's called By Any Means. It's a new Mark Wahlberg film.
0: Okay.
1: It's based on a true story, and I'm going to use, for the people watching, I'm using air quotes, because anytime somebody says it's something that's based on a true story, I always say, well, how much?
0: Very loosely based on it.
1: So let's assume that it's enough that this story is what you know came out of the real story. It's set in 1960, Jim Crow, Mississippi, in Hattiesburg, Mississippi. There has been a murder of an activist. Now, at that time, J. Edgar Hoover was actually hiring black FBI agents.
0: Really?
1: Yeah. I mean, the film will even tell you, I think the first black FBI agent was in like 1909. And there were plenty along the years. But at this point, I think Hoover, because Johnson was pushing his voting rights agenda, he wanted to make sure the South was adhering to it. So they had a lot more black FBI agents. That being said, this one is played by the actor who was just on Wonder Man on TV. His name is Yahya Abdul-Mateen. I got that out because it's a tough name to remember. Anyway, he was based in Chicago. He had shipped. He grew up in Hattiesburg, so he wanted to go back there. But, you know, it's the South in the 60s. So basically he's a file clerk. But once this activist is killed, and the activist is played by one of my favorite actors, Giancarlo Esposito.
0: Great actor.
1: Oh, a tremendous actor who has connected to Bakersfield. You know that.
0: I did not know that. I met him a couple of times. Yeah. He was friends with a female reporter that I worked with at the L.A. Sentinel.
1: Yeah,
0: he would come by the newspaper every
1: now and again. He starred in the Bakersfield PD TV series.
0: Oh, is that right?
1: Yeah.
0: I did not know that.
1: I digress. So anyway... Apparently, in the 60s in the South, the FBI had no problem hiring mafia hitmen to, if you can't get the clues to solve a mystery, let's have somebody beat the clues out of them. And so this was a case they would hire a hitman out of New York by the name of Scarpa, who's played by Mark Wahlberg. Apparently, this guy was a real hitman who had like 60 kills.
0: Greg Scarpa?
1: Yeah.
0: Yeah, real gangster.
1: Let me ask you something. Could you identify him in a lineup?
0: Yes. He's a big, heavy set guy.
1: Okay,
0: that's why I was like, Wahlberg?
1: You are one of the few people I think would know that.
0: Yeah, because I'm a freak about mafia stuff.
1: And that's one of the things that I've got a lot of problems with this film. One of the big problems is Wahlberg wanted to look like him.
0: Okay? So he put on weight?
1: He didn't put on weight. He put on muscle. But he put on a prosthetic nose that is so bad. It's like a pimple on a forehead. I can't do anything but stare at it during the whole movie.
0: Yeah.
1: And I keep wondering. I get it. I figured you would be one of the few people who might know Scarpa. But I'll bet you if a lineup of 1,000 people, you might be the only one that could recognize him.
0: Yeah, you're right.
1: So why do you, as an actor, do you feel like you have to look like, it's not like you're portraying Abraham Lincoln or, you know, somebody, you know, you're doing Ronald Reagan. Even people who do Reagan these days don't try to do the complete impersonation. They just try to get the essence.
0: Right.
1: So anyway, that being said, I'm distracted by that. But he's brought in because he literally will break knees and he kills without
0: hesitation.
1: Yeah, he was very vicious. This creates the buddy cop, very trite buddy cop movie. You know, a lot of buddy cop movies are just basically interracial buddies. You know, it's always a black and a white cop or an Asian and

0: wake up and that sort of thing. And so what we have here is the black FBI agent who is by the book. We can't, you know, we got to be. And then you have the white mafia guy who says, I don't care. I'll kill him. I'll beat him. I'll burn him down. I don't care. So the problem I have with this movie is manyfold. One, it starts with Wahlberg's acting, which is just always horrible. And getting past that is always a trouble for me. Then he has that nose. I mean, he might as well have been wearing a big red nose. It was that horrible, horrible nose. But I'm so tired. I get it. The South in the 60s, during that Jim Crow era, people did, there were horrible, horrible people who did horrible, horrible things.
1: And got away with it.
0: I'm not going to defend that at all. But I am so tired that in any film that's set in that era below the Mason-Dixon line, everybody's evil. This film, there's not a single person in here that you think has a redeeming quality about him. I mean, maybe the only one is the person who gets killed at the beginning of the movie. But he's gone real quickly. So we have to, even the FBI agent who is basically there to stand up for right and justice in the American way, he gives in to the dark side. So I'm so tired of these movies that just say, all the world is bad, and we're just going to it's easy to paint it that way.
1: Yeah.
0: And then if you have a slow pacing to it, I mean, these two arguing about what's right and what's wrong, I don't care. Neither of them's going to convince the other one. Of course, the idea of a buddy cop movie is that you have two people who are so diverse that when they get together, they're going to learn from each other. In this case, only one learns from the other one doesn't learn a thing. So bad pacing, bad acting, bad makeup, just a bad premise. I just didn't like this movie whatsoever.
1: Is it based on the shooting of Matt Gravers?
0: No.
1: The victim's not Matt Gravers?
0: Well, did he come right after? You know, there were the three...
1: Chaney, Werner,
0: those disappeared.
1: Uh-huh.
0: Well, apparently
1: that was later.
0: Okay, that was okay.
1: Yeah.
0: This comes after them. And I'm sorry, I can't remember who Giancarlo's portraying in there. I'll have to look it up. But apparently for those three missing men.
1: Oh, yeah, if it's Giancarlo, it couldn't be Matt Gravers, because Matt Gravers was 30.
0: Yeah, okay.
1: And Esposito's my age.
0: Right, yeah. But those three men, apparently the FBI used this, Scarpa to find how to get, you know, the people killed that. And so that's why they called him back 2 years later. It happened 2 years after them.
1: Okay.
0: So.
1: Wow. You're right. It sounds like something I would be interested in.
0: Yeah. I thought this would be a kind of film that you'd like, but it's hard for me to recommend it.
1: So poorly executed.
0: I just felt dirty and I felt sad after it.
1: Yeah.
0: And I realized that movies aren't all going to be entertaining. They're not supposed to be. I would be sad if they were. But I just feel like there are times when I don't want the world to be just. I felt like this film says the world is only black and white. There are no gray areas in this world whatsoever. And we know there are a few gray areas.
1: In that era, though.
0: Oh, I know. But,
1: and particularly in the South.
0: Yeah, but you can't, you couldn't argue that every person living in Hattiesburg, Mississippi was evil, was either the Klan or something. There had to be some people there who weren't part of the Klan.
1: I think you could fairly say that everybody in Hattiesburg in 1960 that was white was prejudiced. They may not have had the hate that the Klan had.
0: Yeah.
1: They may not have wanted to kill black folks.
0: But we don't even see that.
1: But they certainly thought they were superior.
0: We only see people who believe a dead black person is the only good person. That's all we see in this. We don't see anybody giving us that middle ground. And I will say this. I grew up...
1: I'm not sure there was middle ground in this.
0: I grew up in the 60s in Tennessee, the South.
1: Yeah.
0: I went to school. It was a segregated school. We were just farm kids. I can't remember even thinking about, you know, you're a different color. We were just kids.
1: Well, because you didn't have to, Rick.
0: Maybe that's it. You know, maybe I didn't live into that society. But I'm just saying, when you do a film, if this had been a documentary, I'd have been behind default. You show it as dark as you want, I have no problem. But sometimes when you slip in and you're saying we're based on, and you're beginning to fictionalize someone, I mean, even the end of it says, well, there's no report. There was only in the final testimony years later that there was a black FBI agent involved. There's no information about who he was or how involved he was with all this. And that's what gets me tired. It's just like, gee, we just have to. I like just a little texture. I don't like things just.

0: all gritty, and I feel like there's that life is so full and vibrant and textured that when we just get down to just giving you these sort of bookends, it's this one or this one, I want to read the middle.
1: Yeah. I'm just not sure there was a middle in the 1960s. I'm really not.
0: Well, you know
1: what? I remember the first time I got confronted, I was about, I don't know, 7 or 8 years old, and my grandparents' house was located next to a furniture store. Mm-hmm. And in the furniture store, they had a one of those old-style, what they called in the South, Coca-Cola machines.
0: Right.
1: Coca-Cola machines, where you open it, you put in the money, then you open it,
0: yeah,
1: and pull the thing out.
0: Get the knee-high out.
1: Yeah. And I went into the store to get a pop, as they call it.
0: Yeah.
1: And the guy threw me out.
0: Did he have a sign up that said whites only?
1: Not that I can remember. And then my grandfather came over and said, "This is my grandson."
0: Yeah.
1: And he let me get a soda. And then I remember coming back and my grandfather, them talking about it, me eavesdropping, and them saying, you know, we're the only black folks he lets in that furniture store.
0: I'm not going to pretend I understand that at all.
1: Yeah.
0: That is nowhere near anything I'm going to talk about.
1: Yeah.
0: I just know I grew up in the South. What my experience was, I never had to deal with that.
1: Yeah.
0: And I'm fortunate. But I'm just saying, I still, maybe I'm too much of a soft-hearted person. I want to believe that even in the darkest parts of the South where you know, evil just reigned, there had to be a few people out there that just, maybe they just had to have some sort of compassion. I don't know. I want to believe at least there's some hope out there for that time.
1: I don't think so. That's why I've always said that if you're born before 1942, I'll give you a pass. Because you were raised with the belief that you were superior.
0: Yeah.
1: Your parents told you that, your government told you that, your mayor told you that, your governor told you that, everybody told you that, so I get that. But if you're born in the 50s and the 60s, and you live through the 60s, yeah, and the, there's no excuse.
0: No,
1: there's no excuse.
0: No.
1: There's just none.
0: But again, I consider myself fortunate in the fact that I was raised by parents who just, you know, everybody was equal.
1: Yeah.
0: There was, you know, we never had a problem with anybody. So
1: should I see this?
0: Well, because of your interest in that, I'm just going to tell
1: you. I'm kind of curious.
0: I think you'll like the storyline. I'm warning you ahead of time. It's not the best of films.
1: Yeah.
0: And I wouldn't take a friend with you because it's brutal. It is really, really brutal.
1: Is it?
0: Yeah. There's torture that's just way over the top.
1: I have problems seeing films like that.
0: Well, if you don't like breaking knees and...
1: I still have not seen the Emmett Till story.
0: Oh, yeah.
1: I mean, I know the story.
0: Yeah.
1: And that's why I haven't seen it. I have a hard time. I had a hard time watching Roots as a little kid. I was like seventh, eighth grade when Roots came out.
0: Yeah, again, I can't put myself in that position. I'm not going to pretend to do that.
1: Yeah.
0: That's the worst thing I could do.
1: Yeah.
0: But I can appreciate what you're saying.
1: Thank you, Ed McMahon. Thank you, Rick.
0: You're welcome, Saeed.
1: Rick Bentley, Simsalabim. We will see you next Friday.
0: Okay.
1: Rick Bentley, everybody. Quick timeout. We'll check the board, get to the top of the hour. Wendy Ward is going to tell you about college night for you parents and grandparents out there. In the meantime, you're listening to The Ralph Bailey Show on News Talk 96.1 and AM 1230, where we're streaming live at kernradio.com.
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5: 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I have also referred a number of my colleagues to Paul Sheldon's office.

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6: Only one submission in the chat room, and that's from Mary, who writes, I could not imagine being a jury on this case and having to deal with the backlash if they did get a verdict and it's not what the people wanted. I can't imagine being that 12th juror. I mean, I can't disagree with whatever verdict came out. I really can't. You know, they saw much more evidence than I saw. Hell, Lisa saw more evidence than I saw. She watched the trial much closer than I. But I just can't imagine, you know, every time they take a vote, 8 yeses, 9 yeses, 10 yeses, 11 yeses, we're out of here, y'all. You gotta be kidding me. We're still here, folks. What's up with you, dude? You know what I'm saying? I mean, I've been on a jury once, and it was a consensus, and it was very friendly. It was a minor DUI case, ironically, but or coincidentally, one of the two. But there had to be pressure on this guy. You know what I mean? I mean, two times they asked to go home early, which to me sounds like, screw this. We're not going to change this guy's mind. Just tell the judge, let's get out of here. What's another half an hour going to do? He ain't budging. Just tell the judge, it's 3:30. Let's get the hell out of here. Are you going to change your mind? Hell no. Tell the judge, let's get out of here. And there's part of me that wants to salute this guy. At least he stood up for what he believed. You know, and you can make a damn good argument for his case. The one voice. The voice stopping after she made the murder. The desire to kill yourself ending with the murder. And what about the blood on the side of the house? The cops keep insisting that she didn't even throw herself out the window. And shame on the attorney, Kevin Reddington, who just, you know, I gave you the soft sell on what he said about this guy. I'd already written down the audio when he came back out, because it was a long, long press conference, and I had already written down the audio of him chastising the guy. I didn't want to get another one. But the latter one, oh, he tore into the guy. And that's just not right. You can't do that. What if it had been 11-1 the other way? You'd have kissed the guy's big toe. But because you, and just the way the guy handled it, he literally came out, go watch this. It'll be all over the news tonight. He literally came out and said, this is no reason to gloat. This was a tough case. But we destroyed Ted Cruz. Swear to God, it was almost verbatim like that. It was just, this is, I'm not going to gloat. This is nothing to gloat about. This has been a difficult case. But we absolutely destroyed Ted Cruz, the prosecutor. But I'm not going to gloat. I don't like this guy, Reddington. I like the prosecution more than I like the defense. And I was with the defense. But now, all I know is Lindsey Clancy cannot come back to society, whether it's in a mental hospital for the rest of her life or it's prison. And if we can't concretely know that she's going to be in an institution for the rest of her life, then she's got to go to prison. Our good friend Wendy Ward joins us next. Don't go anywhere.
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8: News this hour from Town Hall. I'm Keith Peters in Washington. A Massachusetts judge declared a mistrial in the case of Lindsey Clancy, the former nurse accused of murdering her three children, after jurors deadlocked and were unable to reach a verdict. Plymouth County District Attorney Tim Cruz says it's important to remember Lindsey Clancy's children in this case.
9: Our priority has always been to fight for Cora, for Dawson, and for Callan. The noise in this case may be louder than it is for other prosecutions in our county, but we have treated it the same as any other case. Children were murdered, and it's our job to seek justice.
8: Cruz said the prosecution would not make any decision today on whether to retry the case. The legal process of considering a retrial could begin later this month. The U.S. job market rebounds as employers added 162,000 jobs.
10: The U.S. economy added a surprising 162,000 jobs in August, a solid rebound from July's decline and a result that beat many economists' expectations. The Labor Department says the unemployment rate held at a low 4.1%, underscoring what supporters of President Trump call a durable jobs recovery market by strong job security for Americans already in the workforce. The report also included encouraging revisions to earlier data. Employment totals for June and July were revised upward by a combined 55,000 jobs. That means the labor market was stronger than first reported into August. Bernie Bennett, Washington.
8: Apple has relabeled Lake Ontario to Lake America for U.S. users of its Maps app, following competitor Google days after President Trump ordered a new name for the body of water amid his escalating trade war with Canada. On Wall Street, the Dow down by 271 points, the Nasdaq dropped 77, the S&P lower by 29. More at townhall.com.
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12: He gets a sentence a little bit less than his partners. I'm Chris Davis. The sentence is 50 years to life for 23-year-old Brandon Billingsley, the last of three people to be sentenced for a killing that happened back on May 31st, 2020, in front of the Central Cali Market, in which 38-year-old Raul Dominguez died. Billingsley was sentenced this week on a charge of murder and being involved in a gang. His two partners in crime, Mark Milner and Parrish Stenson, were both found guilty last year and got life sentences. You may have heard about threats to some schools in the Shafter area. Shafter police heard about them too, and they've been looking into it, and they say so far they can find nothing credible and that they do not believe that any schools are in any immediate danger. In a post that the police department made to Facebook, they say they have been looking into it, but they did not go into any detail about any of the threats. You should be aware that since it is Labor Day weekend, that law enforcement will be

0: upping their game as far as looking for drunk and high drivers. One of the agencies that says they will be putting out some extra effort is the Bakersfield Police Department. That starts with a DUI checkpoint and what they call a saturation patrol tonight. They say they will have specially trained officers looking for people who might be drunk or high while driving, and they have not given that location. The Highway Patrol also reminds you that they have what is called their Labor Day holiday enforcement period. That starts this evening at 6 and runs all the way through Monday night at 11:59. Police say they need your help catching a man who was caught on video crawling up under a car in the Home Depot parking lot on Gosford Road 1 week ago and poking a hole in the gas tank to steal gas. That man is described as in his 30s with a slim build. He was wearing a blue baseball hat, white t-shirt, green or gray shorts, and blue athletic shoes. I'm Chris Davis in the KERN newsroom with news every half hour and when it breaks on News Talk 96.1 at AM 1230. KERN.
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5: 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Still lots to do. Some changes at Fox. We'll get you into that. And I can't read my writing. Sanchez pleads guilty. Oh, Mark Sanchez pleaded guilty. And he's going to face some prison time. Although, maybe not. And wouldn't that be horrible? You don't think he's going to go to prison?
6: No, they'll slap him with some sort of community service and let him go on his way.
5: That's a 69-year-old man he beat up. And he beat him up pretty good.
6: Not to compare it to this, but Ray walked away after a murder charge.
5: Yeah, but Ray didn't actually do it, but he did hide the clothes and, yeah.
6: Oh, no, yeah, that's fair.
5: Yeah, Ray didn't do it, but he was part of it. Because I know that whole story. I have a buddy that was there that night.
6: Really?
5: Yeah. I can tell you the whole, I know exactly what happened. That Ray actually, I'm sorry, wait,
7: no,
5: wait just
7: good.
5: A second. Ray actually tried to stop the fight, but then like a moron, he got his boys into his limo. They went back to their hotel. They gathered up their clothes. They put it in the dumpster. Phi Beta Kappas. Super geniuses. And it's the first place the cops looked. And they said, Ray, what's up with these bloody clothes? And he had to admit, well, I didn't really do it, but I helped my boys. And anyway, as those that are viewing can tell, the lovely Wendy Ward is live in studio, school counselor at Foothill, and she wears a whole bunch of hats on her flight, Portrait of a Warrior. We just talked to Salty about that yesterday or the day before. You guys are moving. We'll talk about that at some point. But we're here to talk about Kern County College Night.
7: That's right. So it is Monday, September 14th from 5 to 8 p.m. at the Dignity Health Arena. We are the largest in California as far as it comes to college nights. And so,
5: really?
7: Yeah, it's such a huge event. And we sometimes push 10,000 people within 3 hours coming in and out trying to learn what they want to do with their future.
5: That's pretty cool.
7: Yeah.
5: That's pretty cool. Like what just colleges from all over the country, obviously.
7: Oh gosh, we got them anywhere from Alaska to Alabama, right? We have some historically black colleges.
5: I was just going to ask.
7: Absolutely.
5: Is Morehouse represented?
7: So Morehouse is not there, but we invite them, but we're not on the college circuit. So the way that it works is they start in LA the week before, and then they make their way through the LA basin, and then they come up here, and then we are the stop before they go Visalia, Fresno, and so on. So
5: yeah, because Morehouse, we don't really ask people to go to Morehouse. You got to ask us to try to get in.
7: Or do you
5: Morehouse.
7: Ask to get in?
5: Huh?
7: What was your story? Did you ask to get in, or did they
5: ask
7: you?
5: Well, I was a legacy. My father went. So I've,

0: had smooth sailing.
1: Right? Yeah. Just like,
0: I shouldn't have qualified, but yeah. I was a legacy. So
1: we do actually have a session where we're going to have representatives talk about HBCUs. And I think it's interesting. They started in 1854, but actually it wasn't a predominant press until 1964, 100 years later.
0: Yeah.
1: And so now we're going to have representatives talking about the HBCUs. So yeah. I'm excited.
0: What are these representatives, what are they looking for in these students?
1: So as far as on the floor, I always tell the students, like, it's an attractiveness to the college. Like, back in my day, we're at that age, right?
0: Yes, we are.
1: But it was like, how attractive was the university to us and the things that we wanted? The universities are now wanting a student that is going to be fruitful in society upon their graduation, that they're going to represent the institution well, that they are going to contribute while they're in school. So, yes, they do want the academic rigor. They do want them to be excelling, you know, higher GPAs and stuff like that. But they want them involved in the community. Yeah. They want them to have relationships. Be good at something. Don't be involved in a lot of things. Be good at a few things. Be great at one or two. They're really looking for a well-rounded student. They're looking for a lifelong learner. They're looking for someone that is really going to contribute and is going to be someone that will take their institution to the next level in society.
0: Yeah. My aunt did that, and she would tell me what they looked for, and she said, I always look for curious kids.
1: Yes.
0: I'm looking for someone who wants and is eager to learn. And she said it's very easy. You can tell just by the questions they ask. Like the kid that doesn't ask a lot of questions, but the kid that asks a lot of questions and may even think that they're dumb questions, that's the kid I like, because that's the kid that's curious, because there is no such thing as a dumb question.
1: Oh, absolutely. I used to be a reader for some of the UCs, and we would get 4.5, 4.7s, but they had nothing but book smarts. They had nothing out. They had nothing in their communities or clubs and stuff like that. And so when you would talk with them or you would read their statements, they were very highly well-versed academically. But when it came to other things, they were just so focused on that they didn't have the ability to be deeper thought.
0: Yeah. Talking with Wendy Ward, talking about college night. Talk to the parents and grandparents, because clearly there are no college-age kids or high school-age kids listening, unless they're sitting in the car with their parents. What should the parents equip their kids with on that night?
1: So what I would equip your kids with is coming with the ability to talk to the representatives, to ask questions that are relative to them. We really work hard with the students to think about what they want for their future, and they need to be able to vocalize that, and they need to have a deeper level of thought in what they want from a university and what they want in their life. It's not necessarily their dream college, but they really need to refocus their thought on their dream life. Sometimes too often they get caught up on wanting to go to the cool school because everybody else is doing it rather than what benefits them or what's financially accessible. Financial aid and the finances are there to support your student, but they need to be asking the university what those expectations are so they know where they can gear the 4 years that they're in high school to meet that university's expectations and that they can make it a good fit.
0: Yeah. Are junior colleges involved, or is this just four-year universities?
1: No, absolutely. So BC and Taft are two of our primary sponsors, along with Cal State. But the junior colleges are there. We also have trade and technical schools. So it's not necessarily about just going straight to university. It's about your life and your plan after high school. I joke and I say, when high school's over, the party's over. You can't stay here, but you got to go somewhere.
0: Yeah.
1: And so it's really reframing their mind that it's post-secondary planning for what they want to do after high school. And that could come in a form of a trade or a technical school. CAU, they're a large supporter of it. They're, you know, they're a sponsor. And so they're going to have aeronautical stuff out there. We have San Joaquin. We have Carrington. We have a lot of the different programs out there that offer other things, because no matter how advanced we get in a society, we're still going to need people to take care of us, whether it's, you know, from dental hygienists to medical technicians to welders or auto. We're always going to be driving something, whether it's on the ground or in the air. And so it's really looking at what fits the student and reframing the student's mind and not doing what everybody else is doing, because at the end of the day, you don't want to be unhappy going to work, because that carries over into your relationships, carries over into life, society. And I mean, I could go on for hours on that one.
0: So, yeah, no, that's, you're absolutely right. And for so many years, I was a must college guy. But the older I've gotten, the more I start to realize college is not for everyone. It really isn't. And we've got to find some other lanes for kids who just aren't scholastic minded or just don't test well and have, you know, aptitude to do other things like trade and so many other things.
1: Absolutely. So there's five styles of learning. And so one of them can be kinesthetic. They can

0: be highly intelligent with their hands. I mean, for me, if you ask me to read things, it may not retain, but if I put my hands on it, it's going to be stuck in my brain. And so there's students that are really good with their hands. They're really good with skills. They can really build and see things better than I can. And then there's other people that can envision things and design them in their minds, and then they can work through processes. So you have your left brain and your right brain. And so really looking at how they fit and how careers fit into it, it's just really getting to know who you are and identifying a career that fits you and that you find fruitful in your life.
1: Yeah. Should the kids come with some sort of resume?
0: So they don't really need to come with a resume. If they could come with a high school transcript, that's great. I will say, for the first time, we are going to have Cal State on site along with BC and Taft, and Cal State is going to be doing on-site acceptances.
1: Really?
0: So if you come, they're going to have representatives there, and they're going to look at your records, and they're going to talk with you, and they're going to interview you, and then we do have that. And then BC and Taft will be doing admissions. So also they can bring their transcripts, and they can talk to the representatives and have realistic conversations. And I think that, you know, you have your reach school is really high, you have your dream school, and then you have your obtainable or say your status quo school. And so the kids really need to think about their reach school and their dreams and all of that stuff. And when they do, what is practical? Does it relate, and do they have their majors? And so when they bring their transcript and they bring an open mind with the questions of their expectations of college, you know, do they have what they need? Then the representatives can answer that directly. Because if it's not a fit, I remember I went on a scholarship to, it was East Bay at the time, or Hayward, Cal State Hayward, and it was East Bay. And I went from a small town of Kernville up there, and I was complete shell shock. And it was just really like rattling my brain, the noise, the loud, the people, and all the different things. And if it's not a fit, there is a relationship that happens with college. Your child will not be successful. And so if they don't feel comfortable there with the type of people, or they're not getting what they want from it academically or socially, they're really going to struggle. And so I think that a lot of times the statistics show that there's not a good fit. And so they have to come with a mindset of what they want from the college. Do they want it large, small, mountains, desert? Do they want the same type of culture? Do they want the same type of city, large, small? And having those conversations, are they planning on living on campus? You know, are there athletics? Are there clubs? Are there support systems? So questions and their transcript are probably the really only things they need to bring.
1: Yeah, yeah. I was fortunate, of the five schools that I nailed down, I got to visit those five schools. And by doing so, I got to eliminate four of them. Because I got to the University of Texas, which I loved, and I loved Austin, but it was too much.
0: Yeah.
1: I would have flunked out in 2 weeks, you know. And then we went to Tulane, loved Tulane.
0: That's a great
1: And my father was like, yeah, you can go here if you pay for it.
0: Yeah.
1: Because you ain't going here, because you'll flunk out in 2 days here, and which is true.
0: Yeah.
1: And so it was good to have that advantage. But it's nice that you're bringing this to these kids, and they get to experience that. That's really, really cool.
0: Absolutely. You know, I used to take my son on road trips. I travel a lot. And so we see road signs and we would stop and I'd be like, do you feel it? And he's like, nope. We kept going. And we went actually randomly drove through Wyoming and we stopped. And that ended up being his university. He said he knew when he set foot on the campus, he felt it. And so we're hoping with College Night that we can bring that to the students, because not everybody has the opportunity to get out. And so it's really exciting for them to talk to him.
1: Wendy, have you ever done TV work?
0: I have not.
1: You are the only guest I have ever had since we've been doing YouTube that has the common sense to look at me every now and again. But when you're talking, you actually look into the camera. You are the single only guest that has ever done that.
0: Yeah, you're important to me, but they're
1: exactly my people. That's what I always want to say something to somebody. Like, you don't have to look at my ugly mug. Why don't you look into the camera? You are the only one that we've been doing this what for like 6 months?
2: Oh, more than that.
1: You are the only. You are the single sole guest who actually looks and talks into the camera.
0: I will take that, because I'm here for you guys. Love you, Ralph.
1: Love you too, girly. Yeah. Wendy Ward, everybody. College Night, September the 14th, starts at
0: 5 p.m.
1: 5 p.m. on the campus of...
0: It's Dignity Health Arena.
1: Dignity Health Arena, I knew that. 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Wendy Ward, everybody, thank you so much.
0: Thank you, you guys.
1: Quick timeout. We get to the bottom of the hour. 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
8: Our love is here to stay. 842-537-6842-KERN. Want to thank Wendy Ward. She is one of my, there are a lot of folks that go on a flight, but there are several folks that are like kind of, that go often. Wendy's one of those people. She's gone many times. And it's not cliquish, but you kind of form little groups, and Wendy's part of that little group. Linda Bowden, Jackie Sullivan's daughter, and Charlie Wilmot, and Jeff Salters, and Aaron Branch, and it's just a special group of people involved with Honor Flight. It really is, and Wendy's one of them. 842-537-6842-KERN. What do you got on the board?
9: This first one just says Plymouth, and I believe that's where the Clancy.
8: Oh, Plymouth, came. Plymouth. I knew it wasn't Provo. Provo? Like, there's nothing east of Mississippi named Provo. In fact, there's nothing out of the state of Utah named Provo. I don't know where the hell I got that. Plymouth. Should have Plymouth Rock. What else you got?
9: There were only 3 males in the Clancy jury. Why would the gender of that one juror be reported? Wouldn't you think that the male juror is put at risk for some nut job targeting him by reporting the gender?
8: He's totally at risk. And for that's the reason that I am so critical of the attorney for blasting the guy. I mean, he is totally in danger. And they just had to prosecute some woman who was taking pictures of the jury. This is not right. And this, I suspect, and I don't know anything about the law, but I suspect there's got to be some kind of penalty placed on Kevin Reddington, the defense attorney, who tore into the jury. That's just not right. That's just not right. You can't complain to a juror just because he's not on your side and make assumptions that you are unaware of. You weren't in that jury room, Mr. Defense Attorney. Now, granted, the other 11 were, and they're not happy with this guy because he kept them from going home. I bet, if they were 11-1, they probably had a verdict pretty quickly. And it went on for another 5.5, 4.5, maybe 3.5 days because of this one guy. And you know where I'm going. You know where I'm going. I got to compare it to fiction somehow. A great Archie Bunker episode where Edith is the lone holdout, and they put it on TV, and Archie and Sally Struthers and the late Rob Reiner are watching it, and all you hear is, and the lone holdout is one woman, and they all kind of look at each other like, it's the dingbat. And lo and behold, it was Edith. And this is a sitcom formula that's been done on many, many shows. They did it on Andy Griffith, where Aunt Bee is the holdout. And it always ends up that the holdout at the end of the day, at the end of the episode, is exactly right. And the guy wasn't guilty.

0: I don't know if that's a takeoff. It became a takeoff on the great motion picture, 12 Angry Men. I don't know if you've ever seen that with Henry Fonda. It's an unbelievable cast. It's an ensemble cast with Jack Klugman, Henry Fonda, Martin Balsam, Ed Begley Sr., not Ed Begley Jr., his dad, who played, was a great character actor. Just people you would know, names I can't come up with. There are no black folks on that jury. It was shot in the 50s. But it's just an all-star cast. Everybody, I'd be willing to bet that, oh, Jack Warden plays a young college football coach. Everybody on that cast you would recognize. You may not be able to come up with their names because you don't watch as many old movies as I do, but you'd know everybody on the cast. And that's what it's all about. Henry Fonda plays the lone holdout. But in 12 Angry Men, he slowly but surely convinces two, then four, then six. And Lee J. Cobb plays in this film as well. And he plays an angry bigot. The story is a young Latino kid is seen killing his father, but he's not actually seen. But it's heard, and there's a scream, and ba-da-bop, ba-da-bip, ba-da-boop. It's all circumstantial. And the one guy, look out the window. A green Subaru. Yeah. Yeah, I'll run that Casey Steakhouse for you. Yeah. Thanks. Unless she gave it to JR, and then I'll feel stupid, but I don't think so. But that's essentially what this is based on, that movie. And like I said, it's been played out in different comedies and different rom-coms, The Holdout. But in this case, he didn't change anybody's mind. And no, you're absolutely right. This guy's going to be doxxed and he's going to be harassed. And, you know, in the 21st century, that could mean murder. You know what I mean? Somebody, some zealot woman who felt compassion for Lindsay gets all nutsy cuckoo and gets a gun and kills this guy. Would we be shocked in 2026 if this guy were to get shot? I don't think so. And that's why I think the Bar Association or something, a judge, somebody is going to come down on that defense attorney, because that, I thought, was beyond the pale. And obviously, when we get back from vacation, we'll talk about it Tuesday with Teresa Golder. We head into the back half of the hour. Mark Sanchez pleaded guilty to his drunken evening in Indianapolis almost a little over a year ago. Emily Campagna gets elevated at Fox, while Maria Bartiromo, however you pronounce her last name, she's finally speaking out about her firing. And Tony Romo finds out the conditions of his situation. I'll break that down after these important words.
1: Rate stayed at 4.1%. Revisions added 55,000 jobs to June and July payrolls. The jobs report could be good news for President Trump 2 months before the midterm elections. A Massachusetts judge declared a mistrial in the murder case against Lindsey Clancy. Jurors could not agree on whether she was criminally responsible when she strangled her three young children in 2023. Friday's mistrial leaves the case unresolved and allows prosecutors to try Clancy again. She had faced life in prison without parole if convicted of first-degree murder. On Wall Street, the Dow down by 271 points. More details at srnnews.com.
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3: Chris Davis. There's no credible threat to any schools in Shafter, says the police department there, and they have been made aware about some threats that have been circulating on social media, or at least information about threats. And

0: They say in a Facebook post they've looked into it, and they do not believe there's anything to it. You should be aware that because of the Labor Day holiday weekend, that police agencies all over this part of California will be doing some extra patrols, and that includes Bakersfield PD. They call that a saturation patrol, and that's happening tonight from 6:30 to tomorrow morning at 2. The Highway Patrol is also doing what they call their Labor Day holiday enforcement period. Both agencies say they will have some specially trained officers who can spot people who might be driving drunk or high, and they warn you not to do that. I'm Chris Davis in the KERN newsroom with news every half hour and when it breaks on News Talk 96.1 and AM 1230 KERN.
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0: song I haven't heard in a long time. Big Dog is texting me. Let's see what he's talking about. I owe you a call. No, that's not Big Dog. Nope. show not in the lineup again this evening. Snell has the bump tonight against the Nationals. Have a great Labor Day. You too. Yeah, that's good. I think Shohei needs to sit for a little bit. Nothing wrong with that. Four strikeouts two nights ago, and we got a big win last night with Tommy Edman at the top of the lineup, and Teo got a big base hit. I think this is a good thing. Let these other guys start to step up. You know, we can't depend on Shohei. I would think about moving him in the lineup. That's what I'd do. Because if he's starting to strike out, your leadoff guy can't strike out. The leadoff hitter cannot strike out. You just can't. The leadoff hitter's got to be able to put the ball in play, preferably bunt, but, you know, it's Shohei. That's why I've never understood, and you guys have known it since I've been complaining since he joined us. I just don't understand. I mean, he has 30 home runs and he has 80 ribbies. That's ridiculous. You have 30 home runs. You should have at least 100, 105 RBIs. But he's leading off. Let's find out. Hey, Siri, how many of Shohei Ohtani's 30 home runs are leadoff home runs?
1: Ohtani hit 18 leadoff home runs in his first two seasons with the Dodgers, 6 in his first season, and 12 in 2025. This is from DodgersNation.com.
0: Huh, what?
2: That's
0: two seasons. You got 26? Your mic's not on.
2: She's at 12 last year, right?
0: No, she's got 25 and 24 is what she was looking at. She didn't give me 26. Hey, Siri, how many of Shohei Ohtani's home runs in 2026 are solo home runs?
1: Zips projects him for 52 in 2026, which would give him three consecutive 50-homer campaigns.
0: What the hell is she talking? Shut up, Siri! What the hell is she talking about? Would you do some research for me? How many of his home runs are solos this year? I would bet at least close to 20, almost 20 of the 30. I bet 15 of the, half of them. Half of them are solo home runs.
2: Gosh dang. They all just say he's hit 30 home runs. Yes, we know that.
0: Yeah, well, it's okay. I think they should move him down in the lineup. I really do. I think he would not be as jumpy. I think he'd be more patient because he'd have runners on base. And it just his swing just doesn't even look like his swing. He's lunging at the ball. You know, it's just, it's pretty easy to take apart a golf or a baseball swing. It really is. You know, it's a do as I say, not as I do kind of thing, but it's pretty simple. You can see when a guy is either leaning back or lunging or, and he's doing all of the above. It is ugly. So I don't mind him sitting down for a little bit. And he's throwing again. He's throwing again. I don't think he's ever going to be a starter this season, but he's going to pitch in the playoffs. You better believe that. You best believe that. 842-5376, 842-KERN. What do you got?
2: Let's see. Okay, I thought about my scathing prior text, and maybe I was wrong because I can't listen all the time. Maybe Ralph and JR are condemned this cruel deportation behavior by Trump and his lackeys. I sure hope so. Sorry if I was wrong.
0: Well, I have certainly been against kicking out people who have been here for a long time and have kept their nose clean and paid their taxes. Yes, I'm against that. I'm absolutely against that. I think that there should be repercussions for everyone who was snuck in, but to take somebody who's lived here for 30 years, hasn't been to their foreign country,

because this is a foreign country after 30 years. And just picking them up and throwing them back into their old country is inhumane. Absolutely inhumane. And you're separating them from a family. The case that we talked about a month ago, where the man was here illegally, but he'd been here for 34 years. He had three sons. Two of them were college graduates. One of them was a junior in college. To me, those are the immigrant families, no matter how they got here, that we want in this country. Now, again, should there be repercussions for the father's actions for coming in here illegally? Yes. And we can certainly figure out legislation or amendments or codicils that will penalize those who come here illegally but have been able to acclimate to society, pay their taxes, and get a job and stay out of trouble. We can figure out a way to penalize them. Penalize them $1,000 a year, $500 a year, or make it respective of their income. That for the first 5 years, you have to give 10% of your income back to the government. There are hundreds of ways we can penalize those who have committed a crime, which they have, without just throwing them out. I mean, what if one of those kids from that Latino immigrant solves cancer? He gave birth to three college kids. It just seems to me those are the immigrants that we want. Now, if you spit on the sidewalk, you got to go. You got to go. If you can't take advantage of breaking into this country and then laying low and doing the right thing, if you spit on the sidewalk, you got to go. You got to go. And no empathy for you. And I truly believe, as we were just talking about yesterday, had the president maintained that, had he simply enforced that, even for the 6 months, even for those of you who believe that everyone that got here illegally has to go, if he had just started with the thugs for 6 months and then moved on to the gardener or your nanny or your whatever who is here working but is illegal, had he then moved on, it would have been an easier transition. But when we saw pictures of females being dragged out of their cars, the gentleman that was shot in front of his wife and child, appearances are everything. And it was his issue. He owned it. It's what got him elected president. And in my opinion, he absolutely just pissed it away. Because nobody can even hear him say the facts that nobody is crossing that border. Nobody hears that. When we talk about immigration, we think about ICE and the confrontations and Alex and Rebecca Good, I believe her name was. That's what we think of. We don't even think about the miracle that this man created. He's lost even the talking point. Let me ask you, maybe I'm wrong. Let me ask you, when you think of immigration, do you think about the fact that Joe Biden was letting in thousands and thousands every single day, and now nobody's coming in? Do you ever think about that? I know I don't, until I really have to think about the situation, like now, and then I think about that. I'm like, damn, he did such a nice job. And in such retrospect to what Biden did and said, because remember what Biden said, well, I'd have to go to Congress and I have to do, and we're doing, and then Kamala's down there, blah, blah, blah, blah, and Trump comes in there, blah, blah. So, and yet he can't even brag about it, because when you bring up immigration, nobody thinks of that. We've just now taken it for granted, because that's not the topic when we come up with immigration. That's just not the topic, whether or not people are crossing the border. And that used to be the only topic. Now the topic is, are they getting shot by ICE agents? Are ICE agents getting bullied by these people that follow them around in their communities? Are the Democrats going to get in power and defund ICE? The whole immigration discussion has been

0: kidnapped from him. And it's self-inflicted. Every error this administration has made has been self-inflicted. And maybe I'm being the master of the obvious. Maybe that's the case for every fouled up administration. But some are based on just weird circumstances. Lyndon Johnson was in a bad way. He had to do something about Vietnam, one way or the other, and he was probably going to lose no matter what he did. Had we not committed to Vietnam, Barry Goldwater, who ran against him in 64 and was talking about using nuclear weapons, would have called him a chicken and a dove and blah, blah, blah, blah, blah, and he might not have gotten reelected. So there are some situations where presidents have to react to the circumstances. With this administration, everything is self-created. The war, the immigration issue, the tariff situation. Canada. Okay. And don't forget about the Bailey Ocean off to our left. That's what I'm going to suggest if he's going to rename them. And again, as I said earlier in the week, just imagine for 5 seconds, just for 5 seconds, imagine if Barack Obama had suggested that we rename the oceans. Y'all would have got on a plane and been pounding the pavement outside of 1600 Pennsylvania Avenue. He's crazy. 25th Amendment. Get that brother out of here. He wants to change the name of the oceans. Who comes up with that? Donald J. Trump. That's who comes up with that. Quick timeout. Coming right back. We'll go back to the board, see what you all are talking about. And some folks are chatting in the chat room. We'll see that as well. As we wrap up a Friday going into a 3-day weekend. You got any plans?
1: Honestly, no.
0: I got nothing to do. I got to go to Casa Munoz Sunday. Show my gratitude. And I think I'm going to Luigi's tomorrow with Mike Hart.
1: Ooh.
0: I think.
1: Ask him how it's working with AI.
0: I shall. But he could easily get blown. Mike, if I get a tea time, lo siento mucho, mi amigo. I get a tea time because I'd love to say I can fall back on Sunday and play with the fellas, but I was up at 6:30 this morning. And it's now, you know, the time is changing. We're about to change times. So now it's getting darker in the morning.
1: Yep.
0: So hopefully I can hold out till they go back to 7:30. 7:30 I can make. 6:30 tea time? That's out the house at 5:45. And there's a big difference between 5:45 and 6:45. There really is. As there's a big difference between 3:45 and 4:45. Because it is 4:46. Time to take a break. Wrap this thing up. Edit into the final hour of the broadcast. 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
2: 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KERN.
0: No plans this weekend? Where would you rather be than on F Street? I was there last Saturday night and had a ball, and it was packed. Jimmy and Bobby were rocking the place, and I'm telling you, on the weekends, right around 8:30, 9 o'clock, it becomes like a 45, 50 plus little disco. The older folks get out there and shake their booty, particularly when there are anniversary parties going on, birthday parties, the like. And, of course, don't forget about the Stock Guard next door. Haley's over there making craft cocktails. And Lottie is there on Saturday nights performing with her acoustic guitar. But, again, if you're looking for the best steak you're going to have in Kern County or looking for a diverse menu as well at a steakhouse, it is KC Steakhouse, longtime sponsor of the Ralph Bailey Show.
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0: always reminds me of my dad. Remember, this is the album that forced the headphones. And I just remember my dad once saying, if I hear the word flashlight one more time, Harriet, I'm going to lose my mind. Got to do something with this boy. Like, come on, Pop, it's not that bad. I closed the door. The door is closed? Really? Because it sounds like you're outside of my door playing that nonsense. And then a week later, he walks in with a box. Here. I'm like, thanks, Pop. What'd you get me? Headphones? Yeah, use them. All right, calm down. But it's not the same. It's not the same. And then I'm like, I felt like turning to him. I said this in my head. I didn't say it to my father. You do know that you paid for these speakers, right? You know you paid for these things. I didn't pay for them. I asked for them, and you got them for me, and I'm very appreciative. But now, they're coasters. They're worthless. If you want me to be on these things all the time, man, but would they? And even when they would leave, I couldn't use my stereo. Why couldn't I use my stereo when I would be babysitting?
1: Your sister sell you out?
0: No, why would I use my stereo when I go in my dad's and use his?
1: True.
0: Are you kidding me? True. Oh, when they would leave? Dude. Whoa. Oh, I would blow the place up, Jack. I would blow. My dad had a cool system. And I told you, he hooked it up where it could go through the speakers in our old house. And just to mess with my sisters, I'd scream it up, turn it up, and turn it. But Ralph, turn that down. We get it all the way back here. I know that. That's why I got it on. Ugh. I love babysitting. Are you the oldest?
1: Not the oldest, second oldest, but I did babysit a lot.
0: I loved babysitting.
1: Same.
0: Because I'm 4 years older than Patrice, and I was 10 years older than Bettina. So I they did what I said. I had them jumping, got to do whatever I wanted, rummage through my parents' things as the nosy little son that I was, put on my dad's uniform.
1: Did they ever know? Like, did they ever call you out on it?
0: Yeah, they knew. They knew. I think they knew.
1: It's like, as many times you claim to have done it, like, especially the uniform, like, there's no way your dad didn't notice that his uniform was moving.
0: Well, I know for a fact he knew, because there was one weekend where he couldn't go to the Ram game, and I called him, because he said, I don't know if I'm going to be able to make it. Call me, because we would leave the house at about 12:15. He said, call me at the hospital around 11 o'clock, I'll let you know if I can go. And I called him, and he said, I can't make it. I said, well, I was 16, 17. I said, can I go? He said, yeah. And he said, do you know where the tickets are? And I go, yeah.

0: He goes, how do you know where the tickets are? Well, never mind, boy. Go to the game. What was I going to say? Because when I babysit, I rummaged through your drawers, and I saw the season tickets in the envelopes, in the middle of the envelope, in your second drawer. He was smart, dude. He was really smart.
1: Because I don't ask questions you don't have the answers to.
0: Yeah. Because I was like, I know where they are. You know, I should have said, no, I have no idea, Pop, where you keep those tickets. But like an idiot, I'm like, oh, yeah, I know where they are. They're in the second drawer underneath that valise where you keep all the cash. He had like a valise and he kept like huge amounts of cash. I never, ever, ever, ever, ever, ever, ever stole from my father. Never, ever. I never asked for money from my father as an adult. The only time... BC. Hey, Lenine, I'm on the air. I'm going to have to call you back at 6. Okay, thanks. Calling you do that during the broadcast. Is it unaware I do a radio show, apparently. And I don't think that's going to be good news. So, that's too bad.
1: You never know.
0: You never know. In fact, I'll call her during the break. One more text. I love talking about my dad.
1: Let's see. Reddington should be chastised. An officer Absolutely. Of the court has no business calling out the lone no vote just because he didn't like the outcome. That's not how the system works.
0: No, it isn't. He should be ashamed of himself. He can be disappointed. We were close. But to personally chastise the man and accuse of him of ignoring the law and ignoring what the judge told him, I'm convinced, and this is just my gut feeling, I'm convinced that that guy had his mind set up when he walked in the courtroom. You know? As probably most of the 11 were convinced. Although I think some of the testimony was riveting, and it was just a matter of what expert you believed. But to not acknowledge her attempts to get help, I just think is, I just don't know. I really don't. It's one of the few trials where I just don't know. Because one thing that the prosecution has never really come up with is a motive. Why does a mother of three, why did she do it? If she did it premeditatively, if she meant to do this, why did she do it? She suddenly wanted to erase herself from the responsibility of being three, having three children, and she wanted to spend the rest of her life in prison? Because if you think she premeditatedly did that, you think she didn't try to kill herself. You believe the cops that she climbed down and fell. So then what's the motive? I'm going to kill my three children and spend the rest of my life in jail? It's not like she tried to get away with it. It's not as if she tried to frame her husband. She was willing to take full responsibility. Who but someone insane does that?
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3: News this hour from Town Hall. I'm Keith Peters in Washington. The judges declared a mistrial in the Lindsey Clancy murder trial. After 7 days of deliberating, the jurors failed to reach a verdict on whether she was criminally responsible for killing her three young children at her Massachusetts home. Plymouth County District Attorney Tim Cruz says Lindsey Clancy is guilty of murder.
4: I appreciate the fact that there are strong feelings and opinions tied to this case. However, our job is to set aside our feelings and focus solely on the facts. The facts are Lindsey Clancy killed her three children, and the evidence suggested to us that she was in control of her actions when she committed those homicides.
3: Cruz said.